0: conflict with Iran and expressed concern over the power of the U.S. dollar. Bessent said the administration is focused on growth and that a fiscal consolidation is coming in an effort to get the government's house in order. Jessica Rosenthal, Fox News.
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6: I'm Connie Green in the KTIC News Center, which is sponsored by TNT Coins and Fremont. The city of Norfolk is announcing intermittent closures of the following streets due to installation of lights. North 4th to North 1st, North 3rd Street from West Norfolk Avenue to Winter Avenue, and North 2nd Street from West Norfolk Avenue to Winter Avenue. Pender Community Health has received a 2026 Governor's Wellness Sower Award, recognizing the organization's commitment to creating a workplace that supports employee health and well-being. St. Paul Lutheran School in West Point is having a Farm Safety Day tomorrow. Parents are asked to make sure their kids are dressed appropriately for the weather. Those are the latest stories from the KTIC News Center.
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7: We'll continue to see lots of clouds, along with areas of showers and thunderstorms off and on as we head through our forecast, as a cold front works its way through the area. And then we'll have a secondary boundary late during the week, bringing more showers and thunderstorms to the area. Taking a closer look at our forecast, lots of clouds, low of 55. Areas of showers and storms Wednesday, high near 69. Wednesday night, cloudy. Chance of showers and storms will cool to a low near 61. I have 75 on Thursday, lots of clouds. Chance of showers and storms mainly early in the day. Thursday night, cloudy. Chance of showers and storms developing late will cool to a low near 64. Chance of showers and storms on Friday, high near 81. Low near 63 Friday night. Lots of clouds. Chance of showers, a few thunderstorms. Chance of showers and storms on Saturday. Occasional sun and cooler, high of 70. I'm meteorologist Laura Lockwood, and that's KTIC weather on Classic Country KTIC.
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1: 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The leaders of the AI industry have been calling for a slowdown in it, but Wall Street seems like it's all systems go. What gives? 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
1: News. I'm Paul Stevens. A federal judge is blocking the Kennedy Center board from adding President Trump's name to the building's facade.
2: D.C. federal judge Christopher Cooper wrote that the Kennedy Center board cannot install memorials for President Trump or anyone or anything else at the Kennedy Center without Congress's blessing, and that an August board resolution pushing to add the president's name to the building facade violated an earlier court ruling on the matter.
1: Fox's Jessica Rosenthal, the Kennedy Center board voting immediately to shut the place down, citing safety concerns and funding issues. Members of Congress telling artificial intelligence companies to tap the brakes a bit on expansion.
3: They need to slow down their development and put in adequate guardrails. And we cannot expect the industry to regulate itself. We need Congress to act.
1: California Democratic Congressman Ted Lieu. 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
6: We'll continue to see lots of clouds, along with areas of showers and thunderstorms off and on as we head through our forecast, as a cold front works its way through the area. And then we'll have a secondary boundary late during the week, bringing more showers and thunderstorms to the area. Taking a closer look at our forecast, lots of clouds, low of 55. Areas of showers and storms Wednesday, high near 69. Wednesday night, cloudy. Chance of showers and storms will cool to a low near 61. I have 75 on Thursday, lots of clouds. Chance of showers and storms mainly early in the day. Thursday night, cloudy. Chance of showers and storms developing late will cool to a low near 64. Chance of showers and storms on Friday, high near 81. Low near 63 Friday night. Lots of clouds, chance of showers, a few thunderstorms. Chance of showers and storms on Saturday. Occasional sun and cooler, high of 70. I'm meteorologist Laura Lockwood, and that's KTIC weather on Classic Country KTIC.
7: 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After picking up their first win of the season last week against Summerlin, the cadets will look to make it two in a row against the Pirates. 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
3: EPA Region 7 Administrator Jim Macy joining us at Husker Harvest Days. I'm Steve White on the Rural Radio Network. Jim, thanks for being with us. Let's talk about an issue that gets a lot of attention from farmers and truck drivers. Diesel exhaust fluid, we've got some proposals out there. Where does that issue stand right now?
4: So we've taken comments that ended August 29th on the diesel emission fluid issue. Right now, so we'll be sifting through those comments and then developing a final rule package. So we just really appreciate all the people that took time to make those comments. It's a big agriculture and industry issue, though, and I'm sure you're aware that, you know, just people get shut down when they get a D rate. So this rule will help address that D rate for the 27 model years. It completely eliminates the need for the DEF. And what it's really about is people's right to repair their own equipment. So EPA is really concerned that our farmers, our ranchers, our industries have equipment that works on time, that gets the job done, and powers a great American comeback.
3: Thinking about it, there's probably a dollars and cents impact if producers, if operators are not having to jump through some hoops here. Is there a dollar savings there?
4: Well, yeah, a considerable dollar savings. Just think of the time, the investment, and just labor. But when you're derated and knocked out of work, it's a safety issue too. So we want people to be safe. We want people to be productive and save the American consumers considerable savings in addressing this issue. And there's other ways that we can make sure that we have clean air with diesel engines, and that's what this is all about. This is an industry choice in DEF, and well, we're making it so that people have the right to repair their own equipment and also do something different to get those sensors on.
3: Well, you just mentioned it, but let's drill into that for a second. You said let's try to do something that still maintains some of those emissions reductions, but also reduces some of the regulatory red tape. Are those kind of the two goals, and can we do both of them at the same time?
4: So absolutely. We're proving with this administration each and every day that you can have environmental protection and make money, have a great economy, and that's what the Trump EPA is just all about. We're bringing back the rule of law and common sense to the American taxpayer, and make it so that farmers, ranchers, and industries know what the rules of the game are and can follow the rules very clearly and concisely.
3: Piece of equipment that a farmer is using is derated. They've got limited time windows during their seasonal times, planting and harvest in particular, where they're trying to get work done. Does that pose a challenge? Is that something you hear from producers?
4: Absolutely. Well, think about, you know, having a crane with a big old beam on it and having workers underneath, and then that D rate hits that engine. That's a safety issue. So we want to make it so that we have great engine technology. But again, that's an industry choice on how to do that. We're clearing the works for other opportunities like NOT sensors instead of this DEF fluid. So we're looking forward to people being able to repair their own equipment, not throw away the equipment. That's not a part of the rule package. We still have to be protective, but. Right to repair is a huge deal.
3: Let's talk then about your work with states in terms of state departments of agriculture. I know you've had some meetings there. Is it important to kind of engage with those folks, meet with them face to face, and understand some of the issues they're dealing with?
4: Well, this is an administration that doesn't wait and sit around to have people come to us. We go out and meet with our industry leaders and our state associations and state directors. So that's my role in working with EPA as an appointee, working for Administrator Zeldin. We just feel that it's important to get out in the public, listen to our stakeholders, and then take those ideas and thoughts and practices back to where we can make great rules and regulations and follow the law.
3: I'm guessing pesticides, would that be one of the topics that would come up when you're talking with state departments?
4: Absolutely. This last June, we had a meeting with all four state directors at Lenexa. But I go out and meet individually with the state directors in their state and then go out and listen to their constituencies.
3: Again, we're visiting with EPA Region 7 Administrator Jim Macy here at Husker Harvest Days. As you look at this administration's philosophy of how they're working with folks, give me a sense of kind of the orders you have as you work with farmers and ranchers.
4: We go out and visit with people. So it's great working with Administrator Zeldin. He just has energy and vitality that matches no other. He's been in every state.
3: He's been here in central Nebraska.
4: So his first year, he went to every state in the United States and visited significant issues. And the Trump Vance administration, or the Trump Vance EPA, it's a different EPA. It's one that listens to people, it listens to our constituency, and then we adopt and make rules that follow the rule of law. So we can have both environmental protection and a great economy at the same time. That's powering the great American comeback, and that's what we do at EPA.
0: The Big Red face an in-state rival. Hi, folks, I'm John Baylor, the voice of Nebraska volleyball. Join Lauren Cook West and me on Wednesday as the Huskers host the 20th-ranked Creighton Blue Jays at Pinnacle Bank Arena. Pre-game coverage begins at 5 Central Time, first serve 6 o'clock. Do not miss a point as Nebraska looks to continue their dominance over Creighton. Tune in right here.
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5: In Major League Baseball tonight, the Rangers are out to a 2-0 lead against Boston in the bottom of the second. Under 2 weeks left in the regular season, Texas in the AL West standings, just one game back of Houston. The Astros have a record of 75-75. Houston is winning tonight, 1-0 over the Royals. The Yankees get a first inning home run from Cody Bellinger and lead 3-1 at the Twins in the fourth inning. The Yankees in the AL East, 3.5 games behind Tampa Bay. The Rays are in a 1-1 tie against the A's, bottom of the eighth. The White Sox have taken the lead at Cleveland, 6-5, top of the seventh in the AL Central. The first-place White Sox are a game and a half up on the Guardians. The Dodgers lead 4-0 at Cincinnati in the bottom of the eighth. Jacob Mizorowski and the Brewers lead 5-0 at the Pirates in the top of the seventh inning. The Baltimore Ravens today cut kicker Jake Moody. He had been on their practice squad.
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1: Senate Spotlight. I'm Paul Stevens, Fox News. The Senate Judiciary Committee holding an oversight hearing with FBI Director Kash Patel today. He was asked if the Bureau has uncovered any new info about Thomas Crooks, who allegedly tried to assassinate President Trump and Butler PA back in 2024.
2: I think we looked at some 27 devices, exfiltrated all the data off of them, looked for connections to individuals in America and overseas, and we found no evidence that individual was literally even speaking to any other human being other than his parents who he resided with.
1: Meantime, the hearing was disrupted by several fiery exchanges by Democrats accusing Patel of politicizing the Bureau, including this exchange with New Jersey Senator Cory Booker.
3: If you want to answer my questions, go to the next person. This is ridiculous. What a mockery you are.
2: You are the biggest mockery in the United States Senate, and you're sitting next to Schiff.
3: Yeah, well, 8 million people in New Jersey don't think so.
4: Done.
1: And Patel defending his record as FBI boss, pointing out decreasing numbers of violent crime during his tenure. President Trump's lashing out of the U.S. Supreme Court over its decision on mail-in ballots.
5: Attorney General Todd Blanche says the Justice Department will comply with a Supreme Court order preventing the Postal Service from enforcing mail-in ballot restrictions sought by the president.
6: That doesn't mean that we're not going to do everything in this administration that we can to make sure that there are free and fair elections.
5: Blanche also says President Trump is very frustrated by recent Supreme Court rulings.
6: The idea that President Trump shouldn't be allowed to communicate to the American people his frustration, I don't share that.
5: In a social media post, President Trump wrote, "The justices are not the people he interviewed, but merely a shell of their original selves." At the White House, Jared Halpern, Fox News.
1: And Senate Democrats today blocking a bill to create a new regulatory framework for cryptocurrency. 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
9: We'll continue to see lots of clouds, along with areas of showers and thunderstorms off and on as we head through our forecast, as a cold front works its way through the area. And then we'll have a secondary boundary late during the week, bringing more showers and thunderstorms to the area. Taking a closer look at our forecast, lots of clouds, low of 55. Areas of showers and storms Wednesday, high near 69. Wednesday night, cloudy. Chance of showers and storms will cool to low near 61. I have 75 on Thursday, lots of clouds. Chance of showers and storms mainly early in the day. Thursday night, cloudy. Chance of showers and storms developing late will cool to a low near 64. Chance of showers and storms on Friday, high near 81. Low near 63 Friday night. Lots of clouds, chance of showers, a few thunderstorms. Chance of showers and storms on Saturday. Occasional sun and cooler, high of 70. I'm meteorologist Laura Lockwood, and that's KTIC weather. On Classic Country, KTIC.
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6: It's a battle for the lead in the AL Central tonight. The White Sox a game and a half lead over the Guardians. They're playing in Cleveland, and the White Sox have taken the lead 6-5 over the Guardians, bottom of the eighth inning. The Brewers had Jacob Mizorowski on the mound, 5-1 Milwaukee's lead at Pittsburgh in the bottom of the eighth. Miz with 7 strikeouts in his 5 scoreless innings. The Dodgers have wound up winning with Yoshinobu Yamamoto throwing 7 innings, 4-0 Dodgers at the Reds the final. The Rays beat the A's 2-1. Junior Caminero, a solo homer in the bottom of the ninth. 41st homer of the year. That leads the American League. The Nationals have taken the lead on the Phillies. It's 6-3 in the top of the ninth. Philadelphia did get Kyle Schwarber's 45th homer of the year. The Phils today place pitcher Jesus Luzardo on the IL. Shoulder inflammation, the problem. Tigers lead at Toronto 6-0 in the top of the seventh. Mets over the Orioles 3-2 in the seventh.
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2: Fox News, I'm Tom Regani. The debate over potential artificial intelligence regulations continues to rage on Capitol Hill. Fox's Aisha Hosni reports.
3: Congress doesn't really know enough about AI to do anything about it. Yesterday, the president called NVIDIA CEO Jensen Huang while Huang was on stage at a tech summit talking about AI, and the president called these warnings a big hoax.
2: U.S. military aid intended for a number of European and Middle Eastern countries is being moved to help another area of the world. Fox's John Saucier with details.
4: $52 million worth of U.S. military assistance will be stripped from Slovakia, North Macedonia, Tunisia, and Iraq, and now go to Panama, Peru, Ecuador, and Colombia. The State Department notifying Congress Tuesday about the reprogramming of the funding.
2: The administration says it's looking to combat drug trafficking and illegal immigration. 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
5: We'll continue to see lots of clouds, along with areas of showers and thunderstorms off and on as we head through our forecast. As a cold front works this

0: way through the area. And then we'll have a secondary boundary late during the week, bringing more showers and thunderstorms to the area. Taking a closer look at our forecast, lots of clouds, low of 55. Areas of showers and storms Wednesday, high near 69. Wednesday night, cloudy. Chance of showers and storms will cool to low near 61. I have 75 on Thursday, lots of clouds. Chance of showers and storms mainly early in the day. Thursday night, cloudy. Chance of showers and storms developing late will cool to a low near 64. Chance of showers and storms on Friday, high near 81. Low near 63 Friday night. Lots of clouds, chance of showers, a few thunderstorms. Chance of showers and storms on Saturday. Occasional sun and cooler, high of 70. I'm meteorologist Laura Lockwood, and that's KTIC weather on Classic Country KTIC.
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country and western song. I wrote him back a letter and I told him it was not the perfect country and western song because he hadn't said anything at all about mama or trains or trucks or prison or getting drunk.

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1: We're joined by Greg Anderson, who farms near Newman Grove, serving on the Nebraska Soybean Board. You've been a champion for a long time for Nebraska soybeans. Greg, I thought we'd take this time here at Husker Harvest Days just talk about how you've seen the industry grow and expand. As you think about that, what comes to mind?
2: Well, Alex, thank you. As I think back, let's say a generation ago in the mid-90s, where Nebraska was and where it is today regarding soybean, the industry, the production, and so forth. 23,000 Nebraska soybean farmers back in the mid-90s. The acres were about 2.5 million acres across the state. We were a definite soybean state, but always known as for our corn. And about then, you know, back then the average yield across the state was in the mid-30s. 35 bushel an acre usually was a decent average crop. Fast forward to today, some 30 years later, and this year we're over 5 million acres, so the production has doubled as far as the acres. And the projected yield by USDA, just in their latest report, it was 60 bushels per acre. Not quite as many bushels per acre as last year's record, 65.5, but still a very good crop waiting to be harvested. And back then, prices were not where we are today, but yet our inputs weren't as much either. So we have to kind of take that in consideration. But the soybean industry is healthy. It is growing. It is actually a good business to be in. And now with the crushing plants coming on, we're seeing over 75% of our state soybean crop is processed right here at home. And that's probably the biggest change I've seen, Alex, over these years, because we used to say one out of every two rows is going to be exported, and that export market is probably going to be China. Today, in the 2026, we're looking at three out of every four rows of our states being staged right here in Nebraska. The soybeans are processed and crushed right here. The soybean meal coming off of those plants feeds our own domestic livestock industry. And also adds a value-added product that we can ship off the Pacific Northwest for soybean meal customers, especially in the Philippines and other Asian markets. And then the oil goes to food, which is our Hastings AGP plant, uses that soybean oil for food production, food industry. And then all the oil coming off of the David City crush plant and the Norfolk crush plant going to biodiesel, renewable diesel. I have to tell you a really cool story here. For the very first time back this summer, AGP sent a 96-car rail train loaded with 20 million pounds of soybean oil to California to be made into renewable diesel. That makes about 2.5 million gallons of renewable diesel. So that's like a pipeline, just taking Nebraska-grown beans, turning them into fuel, really making agriculture a value-added industry.
1: All right, Greg, I believe your time with the Nebraska Soybean Board has finally put a bow on it. What's next for you? I can't imagine you're going to leave the soybean industry.
2: Well, I'll be involved in some capacity. My phone will ring, and I'll always answer it. So I'm always glad to help out. But, no, it's been a pleasure working with so many great people across the years. And the media, yourself and others, have been so gracious in giving us time to tell our story. And we have an exciting story to tell. Nebraska agriculture is right up there with Nebraska football and volleyball, I think. So with that, it's going to be a little mixed feeling, but I'll have a little more maybe free time at home, too.
1: All right. We'll still catch up with you, Greg, no doubt. Greg Anderson joining us. He farms near Newman Grove and serves on the Nebraska Soybean Board.
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4: In Major League Baseball tonight, with under 2 weeks left in the regular season, the Guardians got within a half game of the lead in the AL Central after beating the first-place White Sox 7-6 with a two-run double in the bottom of the ninth. Milwaukee won again 5-1 at Pittsburgh. The victory to Jacob Mizorowski with five scoreless innings, seven strikeouts. The Dodgers won 4-0 at Cincinnati. Winning pitcher Yoshinobu Yamamoto with seven strikeouts in seven innings. Washington over Philadelphia 6-3. Despite break Kyle Schwarber's 45th homer. The loss to Christopher Sanchez and the Phils today place pitcher Jesus Luzardo on the injured list. Tampa Bay, a 2-1 winner against the A's. Junior Caminero with a solo homer, bottom of the ninth, his 41st home run of the year that leads the American League. The Braves lead the Cubs 4-3 in the bottom of the seventh. Tigers leading at Toronto 8-0 in the bottom of the eighth. Yankees up 7-1 at Minnesota, top of the seventh.
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1: An Iranian proxy is a big problem. I'm Tom Rigotti, Fox News. A Saudi Arabian pipeline responsible for the transport of millions of barrels of oil a day is scheduled to be largely out of service for weeks. Middle Eastern officials are pointing blame at drones from Iranian-backed militias in Iraq. Fox's Steve Harrigan is in Tel Aviv with the latest.
2: That oil pipeline all the way across Saudi Arabia, 750 miles long, it was carrying 4 million barrels of oil every day. Now for weeks, that oil is not going to go to market, and Saudi Arabia is being hit day after day by attacks from Iranian-backed Houthis. They're hitting not just the oil infrastructure, but they are also targeting cities as well. Warnings going out even in the city of Mecca, the holiest site. And real concerns, too, not just about oil infrastructure, but about some of the territory these Houthis have been able to take.
1: This comes as the Houthis have begun taking over territory near the mouth of the Red Sea. The nation's Treasury Secretary is touting the administration's economic agenda, highlighting job growth and easing inflation. This as energy prices soar thanks to the war with Iran. Fox Business Network's Edward Lawrence has the latest from the White House.
3: Treasury Secretary Scott Bessent pushing the Trump administration's policies that created growth in the economy here. Now, the Treasury Secretary testified that census numbers show the poverty rate went down 0.5% to 10.2%, with household income rising 2.6%. Democrats tried to pin inflation, which remains above the Fed's 2% target, on President Trump, citing a conflict with Iran as well as tariffs. And Bessent believes that inflation will fall once the operations in Iran ends. Now, the economy under pressure also for the rise of the 10-year Treasury bond. As it rises, the price to borrow money for home mortgages and new cars, well, that goes up.
1: Another struggle on Wall Street today. The Dow lost 328 points. The Nasdaq gave up 205. 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
6: We'll continue to see lots of clouds, along with areas of showers and thunderstorms off and on as we head through our forecast, as a cold front works its way through the area. And then we'll have a secondary boundary late during the week, bringing more showers and thunderstorms to the area. Taking a closer look at our forecast, lots of clouds, low of 55. Areas of showers and storms Wednesday, high near 69. Wednesday night, cloudy. Chance of showers and storms will cool to a low near 61. I have 75 on Thursday, lots of clouds. Chance of showers and storms mainly early in the day. Thursday night, cloudy. Chance of showers and storms developing late will cool to a low near 64. Chance of showers and storms on Friday, high near 81. Low near 63 Friday night. Lots of clouds, chance of showers, a few thunderstorms. Chance of showers and storms on Saturday. Occasional sun and cooler, high of 70. I'm meteorologist Laura Lockwood, and that's KTIC weather on Classic Country KTIC.
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2: In the 11th inning, the Orioles are tied at the Mets 4-4. The Braves lead 4-3 at the Cubs in the top of the ninth. And the Yankees are up at Minnesota 7-1 top of the ninth. Yankees started the evening 3.5 games behind first place Tampa Bay in the AL East. The Rays have won 2-1 over the Athletics. Junior Caminero with a solo homer in the bottom of the ninth. His 41st home run of the year. That leads the American League. Detroit won its sixth game in a row, 10-1 at Toronto. Washington over Philadelphia 6-3. Today, the Phillies place pitcher Jesus Luzardo on the IL. Christopher Sanchez took the loss in this one, despite a home run from Kyle Schwarber, his 45th. Milwaukee and Jacob Mizorowski won 5-1 at Pittsburgh. The Dodgers and pitcher Yoshinobu Yamamoto won 4-0 at Cincinnati. And Cleveland, with two runs in the bottom of the ninth, beat the White Sox 7-6. Guardians now a half game back in the Central.
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2: The Big Red face an in-state rival. Hi, folks, I'm John Baylor, the voice of Nebraska volleyball. Join Lauren Cook West and me on Wednesday as the Huskers host the 20th-ranked Creighton Blue Jays at Pinnacle Bank Arena. Pre-game coverage begins at 5 Central Time, first serve 6 o'clock. Do not miss a point as Nebraska looks to continue their dominance over Creighton. 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
4: News.

0: I'm Ted Lindner. A federal judge has blocked the board of the Kennedy Center from adding President Trump's name to the building facade.
1: D.C. federal judge Christopher Cooper wrote that the Kennedy Center board cannot install memorials for President Trump or anyone or anything else at the Kennedy Center without Congress's blessing, and that an August board resolution pushing to add the president's name to the building facade violated an earlier court ruling on the matter.
0: Sources telling Fox News the Kennedy Center board has voted to immediately close the facility, citing safety concerns and funding issues. In a Saudi Arabian pipeline, the transports millions of barrels of oil a day, said to be largely out of service for a few weeks.
2: Saudi Arabia is being hit day after day by attacks from Iranian-backed Houthis. They're hitting not just the oil infrastructure, but they're also targeting cities as well. Warnings going out even in the city of Mecca, the holiest site.
0: And that is Fox's Steve Harrigan. 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
4: We'll continue to see lots of clouds, along with areas of showers and thunderstorms off and on as we head through our forecast, as a cold front works its way through the area. And then we'll have a secondary boundary late during the week, bringing more showers and thunderstorms to the area. Taking a closer look at our forecast, lots of clouds, low of 55. Areas of showers and storms Wednesday, high near 69. Wednesday night, cloudy. Chance of showers and storms will cool to a low near 61. I have 75 on Thursday, lots of clouds. Chance of showers and storms mainly early in the day. Thursday night, cloudy. Chance of showers and storms developing late will cool to a low near 64. Chance of showers and storms on Friday, high near 81. Low near 63 Friday night. Lots of clouds, chance of showers, a few thunderstorms. Chance of showers and storms on Saturday. Occasional sun and cooler, high of 70. I'm meteorologist Laura Lockwood, and that's KTIC weather on Classic Country KTIC.
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2: In Major League Baseball, under 2 weeks left in the regular season, the Diamondbacks are 2.5 games behind San Diego for the last NL wild card. The Padres are now losing tonight at Colorado. It's Rockies 7-3 in the seventh. Arizona with the lead in the fourth inning at home, 1-0 over the Marlins. In the AL West, Houston had a record of 75-75. Good enough for first place in the division, but just a one-game lead over the Rangers. Houston has won 4-2 over Kansas City. Yordan Alvarez with his 39th. Diamondbacks are 2.5 games behind San Diego for the last NL wildcard. The Padres are now losing tonight at Colorado. It's Rockies 7-3 in the seventh. Arizona with the lead in the fourth inning at home, 1-0 over the Marlins. In the AL West, Houston had a record of 75-75. Good enough for first place in the division, but just a one-game lead over the Rangers. Houston has won 4-2 over Kansas City. Yordan Alvarez with his 39th home run. In Texas, the Rangers are up 4-2 on the Red Sox in the top of the eighth. Baltimore, in 11 innings, has beaten the Mets 7-5 in New York. Former Met Pete Alonso with the tying solo homer top of the ninth. The Yankees were 8-1 winners at Minnesota behind Max Fried. Washington defeated Philadelphia 6-3, even though Kyle Schwarber hit his 45th homer. Cleveland, with a two-run double, bottom of the ninth, beat the first-place White Sox 7-6.
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1: The president hammers the high court. I'm Ted Lindner, Fox News. President Trump Tuesday lashing out at the U.S. Supreme Court over its decision on mail-in ballots. Attorney General Todd Blanche says the Justice Department will comply with the order, but he says the administration wants to assure free and fair elections. Blanche also says the president's frustrated by recent Supreme Court rulings.
2: The idea that President Trump shouldn't be allowed to communicate to the American people his frustration, I don't share that.
1: In a social media post, the president wrote the justices are not the people he interviewed, but merely a shell of their original selves. Senate Democrats have blocked legislation to create a new regulatory framework for cryptocurrency, demanding more limits on President Trump's investments. Tuesday's vote was a pivotal election year test for the $2.3 trillion cryptocurrency market and came as Trump has amassed significant crypto wealth while in office. Increasing concerns over the advancement of artificial intelligence continue to ripple across Capitol Hill and the private sector. Fox's Aisha Hosni has details on that and more from the White House.
3: House Speaker Mike Johnson downplaying AI doomsday warnings as AI continues to confound Washington. Senate Minority Leader Chuck Schumer slamming Republicans for not reining it in. At the center of the president's decision is the AI race with China. Just last week, the government identified six Chinese AI firms accused of stealing data from American AI companies. Meanwhile, the president on Truth Social claiming new evidence shows the Butler, Pennsylvania assassination attempt was a, quote, Democrat plot to get me out of the election that failed. But FBI Director Kash Patel testified on the Hill that the shooter, Thomas Crooks, wasn't speaking to anyone but his parents.
1: This comes as lawmakers from both sides of the aisle unite behind the Frontier Act, bipartisan legislation introduced aimed at establishing national safety guardrails for the development of AI. 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
6: We'll continue to see lots of clouds, along with areas of showers and thunderstorms off and on as we head through our forecast, as a cold front works its way through the area. And then we'll have a secondary boundary late during the week, bringing more showers and thunderstorms to the area. Taking a closer look at our forecast, lots of clouds, low of 55. Areas of showers and storms Wednesday, high near 69. Wednesday night, cloudy. Chance of showers and storms will cool to low near 61. I have 75 on Thursday, lots of clouds. Chance of showers and storms mainly early in the day. Thursday night, cloudy. Chance of showers and storms developing late will cool to a low near 64. Chance of showers and storms on Friday, high near 81. Low near 63 Friday night. Lots of clouds, chance of showers, a few thunderstorms. Chance of showers and storms on Saturday. Occasional sun and cooler, high of 70. I'm meteorologist Laura Lockwood, and that's KTIC weather on Classic Country KTIC.
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2: Just under 2 weeks to go in Major League Baseball's regular season. The Diamondbacks are 2.5 games back of San Diego for the last NL wild card to start the night. The Diamondbacks are in a 1-1 tie right now at home, bottom of the fifth against the Marlins. The Padres have just lost. Their 8-game winning streak is over, losing 9-3 at Colorado, which had lost 8 in a row. Pretty much everything else is final. Yankees and Tampa Bay each won. The Rays win was 2-1 over the Athletics. Junior Caminero, a solo homer, bottom of the ninth. Texas and Houston each won. The Houston victory was 4-2 over Kansas City. Yordan Alvarez hit his 39th home run. The Dodgers won 4-0 at Cincinnati. Milwaukee a winner at Pittsburgh 5-1. The Brewers clinched another NL Central title. Cleveland is only a half game back of the White Sox in the AL Central now after getting a two-run double bottom of the ninth and beating the White Sox 7-6.
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2: News. I'm Sue Guzman. The board of the Kennedy Center voting to close the facility over financial issues after a judge ruled President Trump cannot put his name on the center. The board citing its dire financial shape and structural condition. The board citing also the recent ceiling collapse as the final straw. Saudi Arabian pipeline that transports millions of barrels of oil a day scheduled to be largely out of service for weeks. Fox's Steve Harrigan.
3: Saudi Arabia is being hit day after day by attacks from Iranian-backed Houthis. They're hitting not just the oil infrastructure, but they are also targeting cities as well. Warnings going out even in the city of Mecca, the holiest site.
2: Prosecutors say the son of filmmaker Rob Reiner, Nick Reiner, will not face the death penalty over charges he killed his parents last year. If found guilty, he'll receive life without parole. 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
4: We'll continue to see lots of clouds, along with areas of showers and thunderstorms off and on as we head through our forecast, as a cold front works its way through the area. And then we'll have a secondary boundary late during the week, bringing more showers and thunderstorms to the area. Taking a closer look at our forecast, lots of clouds, low of 55. Areas of showers and storms Wednesday, high near 69. Wednesday night, cloudy. Chance of showers and storms will cool to low near 61. I have 75 on Thursday, lots of clouds, chance of showers and storms mainly early in the day. Thursday night, cloudy, chance of showers and storms developing late, will cool to a low near 64. Chance of showers and storms on Friday, high near 81, low near 63 Friday night. Lots of clouds, chance of showers, a few thunderstorms, chance of showers and storms on Saturday. Occasional sun and cooler, high of 70. I'm meteorologist Laura Lockwood, and that's KTIC weather. On Classic Country, KTIC.
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2: In late night Major League Baseball at Arizona, Diamondbacks still tied with the Marlins, 1-1 bottom of the seventh. To start the evening, the D-backs were 2.5 games behind San Diego for the last NL wildcard, under 2 weeks left in the regular season. The Padres have lost. Their 8-game winning streak is over after losing at Colorado 9-3. The Rockies had lost 8 in a row. In the AL West, Houston's now 76-75, still just 1 game the lead over the Rangers. Houston beat Kansas City 4-2. Yordan Alvarez with his 39th homer. Texas, behind Jacob deGrom, beat Boston 4-2. Atlanta, 6-3 win over the Cubs. That clinches the NL Central crown for the Brewers again. Milwaukee earlier won 5-1 at Pittsburgh. Victories for the Dodgers and Washington. Tampa Bay edged the A's 2-1. Junior Caminero, solo homer, bottom of the ninth. Cleveland with a two-run double, bottom of the ninth. Beat the White Sox 7-6.
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1: Assassination attempt questions remain. I'm Sue Guzman, Fox News. FBI Director Kash Patel facing intense questions Tuesday by the Senate Judiciary Committee, which, among other things, focused on the assassination attempt in 2024 against then-candidate Donald Trump. Patel grilled over the lack of information about the gunman in the case, as we hear from Fox's Kevin Corr.
2: An anonymous donor paid for Crooks' cremation just days after the shooting. That, according to a trove of new documents provided to the Senate Judiciary Committee Chairman Chuck Grassley as part of his ongoing inquiry into the first Trump assassination attempt. Now, the gunman's

0: father told federal investigators about that anonymous donor, and he seemed to suggest that since he was retired and his wife wasn't working, they couldn't afford to pay for the cremation. But that infuriated some lawmakers who expressed disgust that the FBI released the body for cremation just 10 days after the shooting. What's more, Crooks apparently had no friends as a teenager, according to his father. And also in that interview, he said he had a fascination with guns. And curiously, Crooks apparently used the alias Bob Dole while ordering suspicious packages.
1: Now, President Trump said Tuesday the attempt on his life was a Democrat plot to get him out of the election. Patel facing tough questions from Democrats about his vacations and alleged drinking habits. He tells Fox's Hannity local law enforcement can vouch for him.
2: If you talk to police across the country, don't take the words of the Democrats in the Senate. The relationships of this FBI have never been better because of President Trump, because we show up, we call them, we support them, we engage with them, and we run joint operations.
1: For the third time, the House of Representatives has voted to end the conflict in Iran, approving a war powers resolution aimed at halting President Trump's ability to continue military action without congressional approval. In a helicopter crash in Chatsworth, California tonight, at least three people killed, one injured in the fiery accident, according to the LAFD. America's listening to Fox News.
3: 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I've been surfing here since I was a kid. Now, seeing my grandson out on the water, it means everything to me. Watching him and taking in the blue waves, the sea breeze, the blurry horizon?
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6: We'll continue to see lots of clouds, along with areas of showers and thunderstorms off and on as we head through our forecast, as a cold front works its way through the area. And then we'll have a secondary boundary late during the week, bringing more showers and thunderstorms to the area. Taking a closer look at our forecast, lots of clouds, low of 55. Areas of showers and storms Wednesday, high near 69. Wednesday night, cloudy. Chance of showers and storms will cool to low near 61. I have 75 on Thursday, lots of clouds. Chance of showers and storms mainly early in the day. Thursday night, cloudy. Chance of showers and storms developing late will cool to a low near 64. Chance of showers and storms on Friday, high near 81. Low near 63 Friday night. Lots of clouds, chance of showers, a few thunderstorms. Chance of showers and storms on Saturday. Occasional sun and cooler, high of 70. I'm meteorologist Laura Lockwood, and that's KTIC weather on Classic Country KTIC.
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1: In late night baseball at Arizona, the Diamondbacks are still tied with Miami 1-1 in the bottom of the eighth. The D-backs started the night 2.5 games behind San Diego for the last NL wildcard. The Padres lost. Their 8-game winning streak is over, dropping a 9-3 decision at Colorado. The Rockies had lost 8 straight. In the AL West, Houston still has a 1-game lead over the Rangers. They each won tonight. Yankees still 3.5 back at Tampa Bay in the AL East. They each won tonight. In fact, the Rays win was 2-1 over the Athletics. Junior Caminero hit a solo homer in the bottom of the ninth, his 41st home run of the year. That leads the American League. Milwaukee clinched the NL Central title again. 5-1 the win at Pittsburgh. Meanwhile, the Cubs lost at home 6-3 to Atlanta. The Dodgers shut out the Reds 4-0. Cleveland with a two-run double bottom of the ninth beat the White Sox 7-6. The Guardians now just a half game back in the division.
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1: The Big Red face an in-state rival. Hi, folks, I'm John Baylor, the voice of Nebraska volleyball. Join Lauren Cook West and me on Wednesday as the Huskers host the 20th-ranked Creighton Blue Jays at Pinnacle Bank Arena. Pre-game coverage begins at 5 Central Time, first serve 6 o'clock. Do not miss a point as Nebraska looks to continue their dominance over Creighton. Tune in right here.
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3: News, I'm Ted Lindner. A federal judge has blocked the board of the Kennedy Center from adding President Trump's name to the building facade.
4: D.C. Federal Judge Christopher Cooper wrote that the Kennedy Center board cannot install memorials for President Trump or anyone or anything else at the Kennedy Center without Congress's blessing, and that an August board resolution pushing to add the president's name to the building facade violated an earlier court ruling on the matter.
3: Sources telling Fox the Kennedy Center board has voted to immediately close the facility, citing safety concerns and funding issues. Delaware's primary election taking place Tuesday, incoming Chris Coons in a bid for a third full term, winning the Democratic nomination for the Senate. He'll face off in November against the winner of the Republican primary, Michael Katz. In the state's only congressional House race, incumbent Sarah McBride is running unopposed in the Democratic primary. 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
5: We'll continue to see lots of clouds along.

0: with areas of showers and thunderstorms off and on as we head through our forecast as a cold front works its way through the area. And then we'll have a secondary boundary late during the week, bringing more showers and thunderstorms to the area. Taking a closer look at our forecast, lots of clouds, low of 55. Areas of showers and storms Wednesday, high near 69. Wednesday night, cloudy. Chance of showers and storms will cool to low near 61. I have 75 on Thursday, lots of clouds. Chance of showers and storms mainly early in the day. Thursday night, cloudy. Chance of showers and storms developing late will cool to a low near 64. Chance of showers and storms on Friday, high near 81. Low near 63 Friday night. Lots of clouds, chance of showers, a few thunderstorms. Chance of showers and storms on Saturday. Occasional sun and cooler, high of 70. I'm meteorologist Laura Lockwood, and that's KTIC weather on Classic Country KTIC.
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2: The Tampa Bay Rays beat the A's 2-1. Junior Caminero with a solo homer, bottom of the ninth, his 41st home run of the year. That leads the American League. The Yankees were 8-1 winners at Minnesota. Detroit won its sixth straight game, 10-1 at Toronto. The Blue Jays now two games out for the final AL wild card, behind the Guardians, who are closer to being maybe a division champion in the AL Central. Guardians only a half game behind the first place White Sox after beating Chicago 7-6 with a two-run double in the bottom of the ninth. Victories for the Dodgers and Milwaukee. Atlanta beat the Cubs 6-3. That clinched the NL Central title again for the Brewers. Washington downed Philadelphia 6-3, despite Kyle Schwarber's 45th home run of the season. Baltimore won in 11 innings at the Mets 7-5. Pete Alonso, ex-Met, with a tying solo homer in the top of the ninth. Houston and Texas each won. The Ravens cut kicker Jake Moody from their practice squad.
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1: Not happy with the high court. I'm Ted Lindner, Fox News. President Trump lashing out at the U.S. Supreme Court over its decision on mail-in ballots. Attorney General Todd Blanche says the Justice Department will comply with the order, but he says the administration wants to assure free and fair elections. Blanche also says the president's frustrated by recent rulings.
2: The idea that President Trump shouldn't be allowed to communicate to the American people his frustration, I don't share that.
1: In his social media post, the president wrote the justices are not the people he interviewed, but merely a shell of their original selves. Increasing concerns over the advancement of artificial intelligence continue to ripple across Capitol Hill and the private sector. Fox's Aisha Hosni with details on that and more from the White House.
3: House Speaker Mike Johnson downplaying AI doomsday warnings as AI continues to confound Washington. Senate Minority Leader Chuck Schumer slamming Republicans for not reining it in. At the center of the president's decision is the AI race with China. Just last week, the government identified six Chinese AI firms accused of stealing data from American AI companies. Meanwhile, the president on Truth Social claiming new evidence shows the Butler, Pennsylvania assassination attempt was a, quote, Democrat plot to get me out of the election that failed. But FBI Director Kash Patel testified on the Hill that the shooter, Thomas Crooks, wasn't speaking to anyone but his parents.
1: This comes as lawmakers from both sides of the aisle unite behind the Frontier Act, which is aimed at establishing national safety guardrails for the development of artificial intelligence. And a news helicopter has crashed in the Chatsworth community of Los Angeles while covering a bus collision. This happened Tuesday night. Killed three people. The aircraft crashing in a parking lot at or near a self-storage facility in the community, which is in Los Angeles's San Fernando Valley. The aircraft involved a news helicopter. At least one of the deceased appeared to be someone on the ground. 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
16: We'll continue to see lots of clouds, along with areas of showers and thunderstorms off and on as we head through our forecast as a cold front works its way through the area. And then we'll have a secondary boundary late during the week, bringing more showers and thunderstorms to the area. Taking a closer look at our forecast, lots of clouds, low of 55. Areas of showers and storms Wednesday, high near 69. Wednesday night, cloudy. Chance of showers and storms will cool to a low near 61. I have 75 on Thursday, lots of clouds. Chance of showers and storms mainly early in the day. Thursday night, cloudy. Chance of showers and storms developing late will cool to a low near 64. Chance of showers and storms on Friday, high near 81. Low near 63 Friday night. Lots of clouds, chance of showers, a few thunderstorms. Chance of showers and storms on Saturday. Occasional sun and cooler, high of 70. I'm meteorologist Laura Lockwood, and that's KTIC weather on Classic Country KTIC.
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3: The NBA expects to vote on expansion in Seattle and Las Vegas by the end of the calendar year. Seattle's already set with an arena for the league. Lionel Messi will play his final game for Argentina October 6th at exhibition in Buenos Aires. In Major League Baseball at Cleveland, the Guardians hit a two-run double in the bottom of the ninth to beat the first-place White Sox 7-6. Guardians now just a half game back in the AL Central. In the AL West, Houston still with a one-game lead over the Rangers. Houston and Texas each won. In the AL East, Tampa Bay and the Yankees each won. Rays still 3.5 games over New York. The Tampa Bay victory was 2-1 against the A's. Junior Caminero hit a solo homer in the bottom of the ninth, his 41st home run of the year that leads the American League. Atlanta won at the Cubs 6-3, while Milwaukee was a winner 5-1 at Pittsburgh. The Brewers clinched the NL Central title again. 11 inning wins for the Orioles and Miami.
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1: The Big Red face an in-state rival. Hi, folks, I'm John Baylor, the voice of Nebraska volleyball. Join Lauren Cook West and me on Wednesday as the Huskers host the 20th-ranked Creighton Blue Jays at Pinnacle Bank Arena. Pre-game coverage begins at 5 Central Time, first serve 6 o'clock. Do not miss a point as Nebraska looks to continue their dominance over Creighton. 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
3: News. I'm Ted Lindner. A federal judge has blocked the board of the Kennedy Center from adding President Trump's name to the building facade.
4: D.C. federal judge Christopher Cooper wrote that the Kennedy Center board cannot install memorials for President Trump or anyone or anything else at the Kennedy Center without Congress's blessing, and that an August board resolution pushing to add the president's name to the building facade violated an earlier court ruling on the matter.
3: Sources telling Fox the Kennedy Center board has voted to immediately close the facility, citing safety concerns and funding issues. Delaware's primary election taking place Tuesday, incoming Chris Coons in a bid for a third full term, winning the Democratic nomination for the Senate. He'll face off in November against the winner of the Republican primary, Michael Katz. In the state's only congressional House race, incumbent Sarah McBride is running unopposed in the Democratic primary. America's listening to Fox News.
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6: 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The pitcher fires his fastball. Spike says, right down the middle of the plate, but ball four because he threw it over the backstop. Our fans go wild.
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8: We'll continue to see lots of clouds, along with areas of showers and thunderstorms off and on as we head through our forecast, as a cold front works its way through the area. And then we'll have a secondary boundary late during the week, bringing more showers and thunderstorms to the area. Taking a closer look at our forecast, lots of clouds, low of 55. Areas of showers and storms Wednesday, high near 69. Wednesday night, cloudy. Chance of showers and storms will cool to a low near 61. I have 75 on Thursday, lots of clouds. Chance of showers and storms mainly early in the day. Thursday night, cloudy. Chance of showers and storms developing late will cool to a low near 64. Chance of showers and storms on Friday, high near 81. Low near 63 Friday night. Lots of clouds, chance of showers, a few thunderstorms. Chance of showers and storms on Saturday. Occasional sun and cooler, high of 70. I'm meteorologist Laura Lockwood, and that's KTIC weather on Classic Country KTIC.
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back in 63 when eating my cooking got the better of me, so I asked this little girl I was going with to be my wife. Well, she said she would, so I said I do. But I'd have said I wouldn't if I'd have just knew how saying I do was gonna screw up all of my life. 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
2: A fatal helicopter crash in Los Angeles County. I'm Sue Guzman, Fox News. TV News helicopter has crashed at the scene of a deadly bus crash in Chatsworth, California.
3: Police confirm at least three people were killed. Another was taken to the hospital. Their condition is unknown. The chopper was responding to the scene of a bus crash when it went down, bursting into flames. Several nearby parked cars and shipping containers also caught fire. It's not clear yet how many people were inside the chopper or what news organization it was part of. Officials, though, say one of the people killed was on the ground. The FAA and the NTSB are investigating. The news chopper was covering a deadly bus crash in Chatsworth.
2: Fox's Lauren Green reporting. FBI Director Kash Patel facing intense questioning Tuesday by the Senate Judiciary Committee. Among the things he was talked about, the 2024 assassination attempt against then-candidate Donald Trump. Lawmakers concerned about the lack of information about the gunman Thomas Crooks, as we hear from Fox's Kevin Cork.
4: An anonymous donor paid for Crooks's cremation just days after the shooting. That, according to a trove of new documents provided to the Senate Judiciary Committee Chairman Chuck Grassley as part of his ongoing inquiry into the first Trump assassination attempt. Now, the gunman's father told federal investigators about that anonymous donor, and he seemed to suggest that since he was retired and his wife wasn't working, they couldn't afford to pay for the cremation. But that infuriated some lawmakers who expressed disgust that the FBI released the body for cremation just 10 days after the shooting. What's more, Crooks apparently had no friends as a teenager, according to his father. And also in that interview, he said he had a fascination with guns. And curiously, Crooks apparently used the alias Bob Dole while ordering suspicious packages.
2: President Trump on Truth Social said the attempt on his life was a Democratic plot to prevent him from running for president. 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
17: We'll continue to see lots of clouds, along with areas of showers and thunderstorms off and on as we head through our forecast, as a cold front works its way through the area. And then we'll have a secondary boundary late during the week, bringing more showers and thunderstorms to the area. Taking a closer look at our forecast, lots of clouds, low of 55. Areas of showers and storms Wednesday, high near 69. Wednesday night, cloudy. Chance of showers and storms will cool to a low near 61. High of 75 on Thursday, lots of clouds. Chance of showers and storms mainly early in the day. Thursday night, cloudy. Chance of showers and storms developing late will cool to a low near 64. Chance of showers and storms on Friday, high near 81. Low near 63 Friday night. Lots of clouds. Chance of showers, a few thunderstorms. Chance of showers and storms on Saturday. Occasional sun and cooler, high of 70. I'm meteorologist Laura Lockwood, and that's KTIC weather on Classic Country KTIC.
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2: We're a mile north of Beamer here, and looks like we got about 90 hundreds.
3: The left lane going south on Highway 9 out of Pender is blocked.
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1: The NBA expects to vote on expansion in Seattle and Las Vegas by the end of the calendar year. Seattle's already set with an arena for the league. Lionel Messi will play his final game for Argentina October 6th at exhibition in Buenos Aires. In Major League Baseball at Cleveland, the Guardians hit a two-run double in the bottom of the ninth to beat the first-place White Sox 7-6. Guardians now just a half game back in the AL Central. In the AL West, Houston still with a one-game lead over the Rangers. Houston and Texas each won. In the AL East, Tampa Bay and the Yankees each won. Rays still 3.5 games over New York. The Tampa Bay victory was 2-1 against the A's. Junior Caminero hit a solo homer in the bottom of the ninth, his 41st home run of the year that leads the American League. Atlanta won at the Cubs 6-3, while Milwaukee was a winner 5-1 at Pittsburgh. The Brewers clinched the NL Central title again. 11-inning wins for the Orioles and Miami.
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2: News. I'm Sue Guzman. A news helicopter crashing in Chatsworth, California, leaving multiple people dead and injured. Rico Gross with the Los Angeles Fire Department.
3: Sad to report that the firefighters responded. Over 70 firefighters. We did have a loss of life of three members of the community and two members transported to the hospital.
2: NBC News 4 confirming it was their chopper that crashed and burst into flames. They, along with other news outlets, were covering a fatal bus crash nearby at the time the chopper went down. The debate over artificial intelligence continuing on Capitol Hill. Fox's Aisha Hosni.
4: Congress doesn't really know enough about AI to do anything about it. Yesterday, the president called NVIDIA CEO Jensen Huang while Huang was on stage at a tech summit talking about AI, and the president called these warnings a big hoax.
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5: We'll continue to see lots of clouds, along with areas of showers and thunderstorms off and on as we head through our forecast, as a cold front works its way through the area. And then we'll have a secondary boundary late during the week, bringing more showers and thunderstorms to the area. Taking a closer look at our forecast, lots of clouds, low of 55. Areas of showers and storms Wednesday, high near 69. Wednesday night, cloudy. Chance of showers and storms will cool to low near 61. I have 75 on Thursday, lots of clouds. Chance of showers and storms mainly early in the day. Thursday night, cloudy. Chance of showers and storms developing late will cool to low near 64. Chance of showers and storms on Friday, high near 81. Low near 63 Friday night. Lots of clouds. Chance of showers, a few thunderstorms. Chance of showers and storms on Saturday. Occasional sun and cooler, high of 70. I'm meteorologist Laura Lockwood, and that's KTIC weather on Classic Country KTIC.
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1: The High Court rules. I'm Ted Lindner, Fox News. President Trump lashing out at the U.S. Supreme Court over its decision on mail-in ballots. Attorney General Todd Blanche says the Justice Department will comply with the order, but he said the administration wants to assure free and fair elections. Blanche also says the president's frustrated by recent rulings.
2: The idea that President Trump shouldn't be allowed to communicate to the American people his frustration, I don't share that.
1: In a social media post, the president wrote the justices are not the people he interviewed, but merely a shell of their original selves. Police in Los Angeles tonight investigating a chopper crash involving a news gathering team.
3: Police confirm at least three people were killed. Another was taken to the hospital. Their condition is unknown. The chopper was responding to the scene of a bus crash when it went down, bursting into flames. Several nearby parked cars and shipping containers also caught fire. It's not clear yet how many people were inside the chopper or what news organization it was part of. Officials, though, say one of the people killed was on the ground. The FAA and the NTSB are investigating. The news chopper was covering a deadly bus crash in Chatsworth.
1: Fox's Lauren Green. It's not known what led to the crash. Delaware's primary election taking place Tuesday. Incumbent Chris Coons in his bed for a third full term, winning the Democratic nomination for the Senate. He'll face off in November against the winner of the Republican primary, Michael Katz. In the state's only congressional House race, incumbent Sarah McBride running unopposed in the Democratic primary. The Kennedy Center closing, at least for now. The board voted to close over financial issues in a dispute over putting President Trump's name on the iconic performing arts venue. Prior to Tuesday's board meeting, a federal judge blocked the Kennedy Center board from adding Trump's name to the structure or grounds, saying it would violate an earlier ruling that his name was illegally added to the building. America's listening to Fox News.
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7: We'll continue to see lots of clouds, along with areas of showers and thunderstorms off and on as we head through our forecast, as a cold front works its way through the area. And then we'll have a secondary boundary late during the week, bringing more showers and thunderstorms to the area. Taking a closer look at our forecast, lots of clouds, low of 55. Areas of showers and storms Wednesday, high near 69. Wednesday night, cloudy. Chance of showers and storms will cool to a low near 61. I have 75 on Thursday, lots of clouds. Chance of showers and storms mainly early in the day. Thursday night, cloudy. Chance of showers and storms developing late will cool to a low near 64. Chance of showers and storms on Friday, high near 81. Low near 63 Friday night. Lots of clouds. Chance of showers, a few thunderstorms. Chance of showers and storms on Saturday. Occasional sun and cooler, high of 70. I'm meteorologist Laura Lockwood, and that's KTIC weather on Classic Country KTIC.
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3: 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I said, well, we should have got that song. 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I said, what do you mean? She said, well, that song was on the CD they pitched you with Queen of My Double Wide Trailer, and Buddy let it go. And it was John Deere Green.
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5: The NBA expects to vote on expansion in Seattle and Las Vegas by the end of the calendar year. Seattle's already set with an arena for the league. Lionel Messi will play his final game for Argentina October 6th at exhibition in Buenos Aires. In Major League Baseball at Cleveland, the Guardians hit a two-run double in the bottom of the ninth to beat the first-place White Sox 7-6. Guardians now just a half game back in the AL Central. In the AL West, Houston still with a one-game lead over the Rangers. Houston and Texas each one. In the AL East, Tampa Bay and the Yankees each won. Rays still 3.5 games over New York. The Tampa Bay victory was 2-1 against the A's. Junior Caminero hit a solo homer in the bottom of the ninth, his 41st home run of the year that leads the American League. Atlanta won at the Cubs 6-3, while Milwaukee was a winner 5-1 at Pittsburgh. The Brewers clinched the NL Central title again. 11-inning wins for the Orioles and Miami.
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1: The Big Red face an in-state rival. Hi, folks, I'm John Baylor, the voice of Nebraska volleyball. Join Lauren Cook West and me on Wednesday as the Huskers host the 20th-ranked Creighton Blue Jays at Pinnacle Bank Arena. 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Do not miss a point as Nebraska looks to continue their dominance over Creighton. 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
3: News. I'm Sue Guzman. Investigators looking into a chopper crash in Los Angeles involving a news gathering team. Three people killed, another hospitalized. LA Mayor Karen Bass.
4: I'm deeply grateful to our firefighters, paramedics, police officers, and other first responders who responded immediately to two incredible, difficult scenes to save lives and render aid.
3: The chopper had been on the way to cover a fatal bus crash in which at least one person died. Saudi Arabian pipeline that transports millions of barrels of oil a day scheduled to be largely out of service for weeks.
5: Saudi Arabia is being hit day after day by attacks from Iranian-backed Houthis. They're hitting not just the oil infrastructure, but they're also targeting cities as well. Warnings going out even in the city of Mecca, the holiest site.
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6: We'll continue to see lots of clouds, along with areas of showers and thunderstorms off and on as we head through our forecast as a cold front works its way through the area. And then we'll have a secondary boundary late during the week, bringing more showers and thunderstorms to the area. Taking a closer look at our forecast, lots of clouds, low of 55. Areas of showers and storms Wednesday, high

near 69. Wednesday night, cloudy. Chance of showers and storms. Will cool to a low near 61. I have 75 on Thursday. Lots of clouds. Chance of showers and storms mainly early in the day. Thursday night, cloudy. Chance of showers and storms developing late. Will cool to a low near 64. Chance of showers and storms on Friday. High near 81. Low near 63 Friday night. Lots of clouds. Chance of showers. A few thunderstorms. Chance of showers and storms on Saturday. Occasional sun and cooler. High of 70. I'm meteorologist Laura Locke.

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2: The Tampa Bay Rays beat the A's 2-1. Junior Caminero with a solo homer. Bottom of the ninth, his 41st home run of the year. That leads the American League. The Yankees were 8-1 winners at Minnesota. Detroit won its sixth straight game. 10-1 at Toronto. The Blue Jays now two games out for the final AL wild card behind the Guardians, who are closer to being maybe a division champion in the AL Central. Guardians only a half game behind the first place White Sox after beating Chicago 7-6 with a two-run double in the bottom of the ninth. Victories for the Dodgers and Milwaukee. Atlanta beat the Cubs 6-3. That clinched the NL Central title again for the Brewers. Washington downed Philadelphia 6-3, despite Kyle Schwarber's 45th home run of the season. Baltimore won in 11 innings at the Mets 7-5. Pete Alonso, ex-Met, with a tying solo homer in the top of the ninth. Houston and Texas each won. The Ravens cut kicker Jake Moody from their practice squad.
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1: Three killed in a helicopter crash. I'm Sue Guzman, Fox News. TV News helicopter has crashed at the scene of a deadly bus crash in Chatsworth, California.
2: Police confirm at least three people were killed.
3: Performing Arts Center, for decades, it has been known as the Kennedy Center. The board has been trying to add President Trump's name to the building's facade and nearby outdoor plaza. Federal Judge Christopher Cooper again today blocked the board from adding the president's name, writing, quote, simply put, defendants cannot install memorials for President Trump or anyone or anything else at the Kennedy Center without Congress's blessing. With pending court challenges, it is not clear how long this closure will last.
1: Republican U.S. Congressman Tom Massie introducing articles of impeachment against the Secretary of War over the conflict in Iran. The Kentucky Republican claiming Pete Hegseth is illegally waging the Iran war by violating the War Powers Act. Meanwhile, for the third time, the House of Representatives has approved a war powers resolution aiming to halt President Trump's ability to continue military action in Iran. This time, a handful of House Republicans joined in. 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
17: We'll continue to see lots of clouds, along with areas of showers and thunderstorms off and on as we head through our forecast, as a cold front works its way through the area. And then we'll have a secondary boundary late during the week, bringing more showers and thunderstorms to the area. Taking a closer look at our forecast, lots of clouds, low of 55. Areas of showers and storms Wednesday, high near 69. Wednesday night, cloudy. Chance of showers and storms will cool to a low near 61.

0: High of 75 on Thursday, lots of clouds. Chance of showers and storms mainly early in the day. Thursday night, cloudy. Chance of showers and storms developing late will cool to a low near 64. Chance of showers and storms on Friday, high near 81. Low near 63 Friday night. Lots of clouds, chance of showers, a few thunderstorms. Chance of showers and storms on Saturday. Occasional sun and cooler, high of 70. I'm meteorologist Laura Lockwood, and that's KTIC weather on Classic Country KTIC.
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1: Ed, you look deep in thought. What's up?
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4: The NBA expects to vote on expansion in Seattle and Las Vegas by the end of the calendar year. Seattle's already set with an arena for the league. Lionel Messi will play his final game for Argentina October 6th at exhibition in Buenos Aires. In Major League Baseball at Cleveland, the Guardians hit a two-run double in the bottom of the ninth to beat the first-place White Sox 7-6. Guardians now just a half game back in the AL Central. In the AL West, Houston still with a one-game lead over the Rangers. Houston and Texas each won. In the AL East, Tampa Bay and the Yankees each won. Rays still 3.5 games over New York. The Tampa Bay victory was 2-1 against the A's. Junior Caminero hit a solo homer in the bottom of the ninth, his 41st home run of the year that leads the American League. Atlanta won at the Cubs 6-3, while Milwaukee was a winner 5-1 at Pittsburgh. The Brewers clinched the NL Central title again. 11-inning wins for the Orioles and Miami.
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2: 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After picking up their first win of the season last week against Summerlin, the cadets will look to make it two in a row against the Pirates. 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
3: News. I'm Ted Linder. Police in L.A. investigating a chopper crash involving a news gathering team. Three people killed, another hospitalized. L.A. Mayor Karen Bass.
4: I'm deeply grateful to our firefighters, paramedics, police officers, and other first responders who responded immediately to two incredible, difficult scenes to save lives and render aid.
3: Authorities not saying how many people were aboard the helicopter, but have stated that two of the deaths were inside. Delaware's primary election taking place Tuesday, incumbent Chris Coons in his bid for a third full term, winning the Democratic nomination for the Senate. He'll face off in November against the winner of the Republican primary, Michael Katz. In the state's only congressional House race, incumbent Sarah McBride is running unopposed in the Democratic primary. 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
5: We'll continue to see lots of clouds, along with areas of showers and thunderstorms off and on as we head through our forecast, as a cold front works its way through the area. And then we'll have a secondary boundary late during the week, bringing more showers and thunderstorms to the area. Taking a closer look at our forecast, lots of clouds, low of 55. Areas of showers and storms Wednesday, high near 69. Wednesday night, cloudy. Chance of showers and storms will cool to a low near 61. High of 75 on Thursday, lots of clouds. Chance of showers and storms mainly early in the day. Thursday night, cloudy. Chance of showers and storms developing late will cool to a low near 64. Chance of showers and storms on Friday, high near 81. Low near 63 Friday night. Lots of clouds. Chance of showers, a few thunderstorms. Chance of showers and storms on Saturday. Occasional sun and cooler, high of 70. I'm meteorologist Laura Lockwood, and that's KTIC weather on Classic Country KTIC.
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0: mile north of Beamer here, and looks like we got about 90 hundreds.
1: The left lane going south on Highway 9 out of Pender is blocked.
2: We had some weather move through, and start time is going to be delayed about a half hour.
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2: The Tampa Bay Rays beat the A's 2-1. Junior Caminero with a solo homer, bottom of the ninth, his 41st home run of the year. That leads the American League. The Yankees were 8-1 winners at Minnesota. Detroit won its sixth straight game, 10-1 at Toronto. The Blue Jays now two games out for the final AL wild card, behind the Guardians, who are closer to being maybe a division champion in the AL Central. Guardians only a half game behind the first place White Sox after beating Chicago 7-6 with a two-run double in the bottom of the ninth. Victories for the Dodgers and Milwaukee. Atlanta beat the Cubs 6-3. That clinched the NL Central title again for the Brewers. Washington downed Philadelphia 6-3, despite Kyle Schwarber's 45th home run of the season. Baltimore won in 11 innings at the Mets 7-5. Pete Alonso, ex-Met, with a tying solo homer in the top of the ninth. Houston and Texas each won. The Ravens cut kicker Jake Moody from their practice squad.
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1: Tragedy in L.A. I'm Ted Lindner, Fox News. Police in Los Angeles investigating a chopper crash involving a news gathering team.
2: Police confirm at least three people were killed. Another was taken to the hospital. Their condition is unknown. The chopper was responding to the scene of a bus crash when it went down, bursting into flames. Several nearby parked cars and shipping containers also caught fire. It's not clear yet how many people were inside the chopper or what news organization it was part of. Officials, though, say one of the people killed was on the ground. The FAA and the NTSB are investigating. The news chopper was covering a deadly bus crash in Chatsworth.
1: It's not known what led to the crash. President Trump lashing out at the U.S. Supreme Court over its decision on mail-in ballots. Attorney General Todd Blanche says the Justice Department will comply with the order, but he says the administration wants to assure free and fair elections. Blanche also says the president's frustrated by recent rulings.
3: The idea that President Trump shouldn't be allowed to communicate to the American people his frustration, I don't share that.
1: In a social media post, the president wrote, "The justices are not the people he interviewed, but merely a shell of their original selves." Delaware's primary election taking place Tuesday. Incumbent Chris Coons in his bid for a third full term, winning the Democratic nomination for the Senate. He'll face off in November against the winner of the Republican primary, Michael Katz. And the Kennedy Center is closing, at least for now. The board voted to close over financial issues and a dispute over putting President Trump's name on the iconic performing arts venue. Prior to Tuesday's board meeting, a federal judge blocked the Kennedy Center board from adding the president's name to the structure or grounds, saying that it would violate an earlier ruling that his name was illegally added to the building. America's listening to Fox News.
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8: We'll continue to see lots of clouds, along with areas of showers and thunderstorms off and on as we head through our forecast, as a cold front works its way through the area. And then we'll have a secondary boundary late during the week, bringing more showers and thunderstorms to the area. Taking a closer look at our forecast, lots of clouds, low of 55. Areas of showers and storms Wednesday, high near 69. Wednesday night, cloudy. Chance of showers and storms will cool to a low near 61. I have 75 on Thursday, lots of clouds. Chance of showers and storms mainly early in the day. Thursday night, cloudy. Chance of showers and storms developing late will cool to a low near 64. Chance of showers and storms on Friday, high near 81. Low near 63 Friday night. Lots of clouds, chance of showers, a few thunderstorms. Chance of showers and storms on Saturday. Occasional sun and cooler, high of 70. I'm meteorologist Laura Lockwood, and that's KTIC weather on Classic Country KTIC.
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3: The NBA expects to vote on expansion in Seattle and Las Vegas by the end of the calendar year. Seattle's already set with an arena for the league. Lionel Messi will play his final game for Argentina October 6th at exhibition in Buenos Aires. In Major League Baseball at Cleveland, the Guardians hit a two-run double in the bottom of the ninth to beat the first-place White Sox 7-6. Guardians now just a half game back in the AL Central. In the AL West, Houston still with a one-game lead over the Rangers. Houston and Texas each won. In the AL East, Tampa Bay and the Yankees each won. Rays still 3.5 games over New York. The Tampa Bay victory was 2-1 against the A's. Junior Caminero hit a solo homer in the bottom of the ninth, his 41st home run of the year that leads the American League. Atlanta won at the Cubs 6-3, while Milwaukee was a winner 5-1 at Pittsburgh. The Brewers clinched the NL Central title again. 11-inning wins for the Orioles and Miami.
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1: The Big Red face an in-state rival. 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
3: News, I'm Ted Linder. Police in L.A. investigating a chopper crash involving a news gathering team. Three people killed, another hospitalized. L.A. Mayor Karen Bass.
4: I'm deeply grateful to our firefighters, paramedics, police officers, and other first responders who responded immediately to two incredible, difficult scenes to save lives and render aid.
3: Authorities not saying how many people were aboard the helicopter, but have stated that two of the deaths were inside. Delaware's primary election taking place Tuesday, incumbent Chris Coons in his bid for a third full term, winning the Democratic nomination for the Senate. He'll face off in November against the winner of the Republican primary, Michael Katz. In the state's only congressional House race, incumbent Sarah McBride is running unopposed in the Democratic primary. America's listening to Fox News.
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8: We'll continue to see lots of clouds, along with areas of showers and thunderstorms off and on as we head through our forecast, as a cold front works its way through the area. And then we'll have a secondary boundary late during the week, bringing more showers and thunderstorms to the area. Taking a closer look at our forecast, lots of clouds, low of 55. Areas of showers and storms Wednesday, high near 69. Wednesday night, cloudy. Chance of showers and storms will cool to low near 61. I have 75 on Thursday, lots of clouds. Chance of showers and storms mainly early in the day. Thursday night, cloudy. Chance of showers and storms developing late will cool to low near 64. Chance of showers and storms on Friday, high near 81. Low near 63 Friday night. Lots of clouds, chance of showers, a few thunderstorms. Chance of showers and storms on Saturday. Occasional sun and cooler, high of 70. I'm meteorologist Laura Lockwood, and that's KTIC weather on Classic Country KTIC.
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2: The Tampa Bay Rays beat the A's 2-1. Junior Caminero with a solo homer, bottom of the ninth, his 41st home run of the year. That leads the American League. The Yankees were 8-1 winners at Minnesota. Detroit won its sixth straight game, 10-1 at Toronto. The Blue Jays now two games out for the final AL wild card, behind the Guardians, who are closer to being maybe a division champion in the AL Central. Guardians only a half game behind the first place White Sox after beating Chicago 7-6 with a two-run double in the bottom of the ninth. Victories for the Dodgers and Milwaukee. Atlanta beat the Cubs 6-3. That clinched the NL Central title again for the Brewers. Washington downed Philadelphia 6-3, despite Kyle Schwarber's 45th home run of the season. Baltimore won in 11 innings at the Mets 7-5. Pete Alonso, ex-Met, with a tying solo homer in the top of the ninth. Houston and Texas each won. The Ravens cut kicker Jake Moody from their practice squad.
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1: Bernie Sanders wants to lead the way regulating AI. I'm Dave Anthony, Fox News.
2: Congress, under both Democratic and Republican control, have been asleep at the wheel.
1: The independent senator on the left will host a bipartisan briefing today on artificial intelligence with leading scientists, including one called the godfather of AI. Fox's Madeline Rivera reports.
3: Lawmakers in the nation's capital are deeply divided over artificial intelligence oversight, weighing national security risks against the danger of overregulation. The president has cast AI fears as a hoax. Attorney General Todd Blanche is backing up the president's accusation that Democrats are using AI as a political issue in the midterms, adding it is not his agency's job to place guardrails on the technology.
4: If anybody associated with AI violates criminal law, we'll investigate that. We already have.
1: Also in Washington, the Kennedy Center Board votes to close the facility for renovation after a federal judge again blocked them from putting President Trump's name on the center. The president then posted on Truth Social, if his name isn't put on the building, that renovation won't happen. This could also be controversial. A big U.S. weapons sale to Israel.
5: Several news organizations, including Reuters, cite U.S. officials as saying this arms deal is worth $2.8 billion. The package includes 20,000 bunker buster bombs, which explode underground after penetration, and 40,000 one-ton bombs whose use by Israel in Gaza and Lebanon has drawn international anger.
1: Fox's Jonathan Savage. A building in Gaza being used by displaced Palestinians, badly damaged in the Israel-Hamas wars collapse, killing at least 16 people. Three people are dead in California.
6: We did have a helicopter crash here. We do have one confirmed patient that seems to be outside of the helicopter when it crashed.
1: Los Angeles Fire Captain Brandon Silverman, an NBC LA 4 TV reporter and the pilot, were also killed. 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
13: 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They say the service dogs are individually trained to do work or perform tasks and provide greater independence, confidence, and joy for people, helping their human partners live their lives to the fullest. 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The National Center for Biotechnology Information says the all-in cost of service dogs can range from $7,000 for basic tasks to up to around $30,000 for guide dogs for the blind. 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I'm Lisa Brady, Fox News.
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9: We'll continue to see lots of clouds, along with areas of showers and thunderstorms off and on as we head through our forecast, as a cold front works its way through the area. And then we'll have a secondary boundary late during the week, bringing more showers and thunderstorms to the area. Taking a closer look at our forecast, lots of clouds, low of 55. Areas of showers and storms Wednesday, high near 69. Wednesday night, cloudy. Chance of showers and storms will cool to a low near 61. I have 75 on Thursday, lots of clouds. Chance of showers and storms mainly early in the day. Thursday night, cloudy. Chance of showers and storms developing late will cool to a low near 64. Chance of showers and storms on Friday, high near 81. Low near 63 Friday night. Lots of clouds, chance of showers, a few thunderstorms. Chance of showers and storms on Saturday. Occasional sun and cooler, high of 70. I'm meteorologist Laura Lockwood, and that's KTIC weather on Classic Country KTIC.
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14: Dimming the lights. Good morning, I'm Gordon Deal, along with Nicole Murray on this Wednesday, September 16th. Glad you could join us. Here's what's up this hour.
15: The Kennedy Center has closed for renovations after a judge blocked it from adding President Trump's name to the building.
14: Your credit card interest rate could be set to rise. The Fed is expected to lift interest rates today for the first time in 3 years.
15: Three people have been killed after a Los Angeles TV news helicopter crashed in the community of Chatsworth.
14: And instead of booking a hotel or Airbnb, some travelers are swapping homes.
16: Your home's not being used, so you can put it up where somebody can come and utilize your home. If you put it up for 5 nights, then you know you get 5 nights credit going somewhere else where someone else would have put up their home.
14: Betty Lynn Fisher at USA Today on home exchanges that offer local experiences and lower prices. Outgoing Congressman Thomas Massey has launched an effort to impeach Defense Secretary Pete Hegseth over his management of the Pentagon, including the war in Iran. The Kentucky Republican read his long-shot resolution on the House floor yesterday.
17: Every time we try to do something one way, they say we're not going to follow it. And I think the only way to stop this right now is to impeach Peter Hegseth.
14: Meanwhile, Attorney General Todd Blanche told reporters that the Pentagon boss was, quote, doing a phenomenal job. New details were revealed about the Iran war's price tag. The military's inspector general now estimates the conflict cost $33.4 billion up to mid-June. The House yesterday voted to halt the nearly seven-month-old war, with seven Republicans breaking ranks. Separately, the Wall Street Journal says Hegseth wants service members attending his State of the Force address in 2 weeks to be the fittest looking and have what he calls impeccable grooming. Officials in Southern California say three people have been killed after a news helicopter crashed in San Fernando Valley while covering a fatal bus collision. The victims were the pilot and a photojournalist on board, plus one person on the ground. The helicopter was affiliated with NBC Los Angeles. It crashed in a parking lot near a self-storage facility in the community of Chatsworth. L.A. Mayor Karen Bass.
18: We lost 5 Angelenos today, and my heart certainly go out to the family and friends of all of those that we lost.
14: Firefighters arrived to find the aircraft and several vehicles fully engulfed in flames. The chopper was operated by Angel City Air. The victims on board were identified as Angel City Air employees Eliana Moreno, an aerial photojournalist familiar to viewers of the station and its Spanish-language sister station, and pilot George Marcinou. The incident happened yesterday after two people were killed and others were injured in a crash between a Los Angeles Metro bus and a passenger vehicle. The drama surrounding renovations at the Kennedy Center in the nation's capital have escalated. The board of directors voted yesterday to close for a 2-year renovation, but President Trump immediately threatened to block that work unless his name is restored to the building. The president's threat came just hours after a judge in Washington, D.C. denied an attempt by the venue's board to rename the grounds after Trump. It also wanted an inscription that reads, "Renovated and restored by Donald J. Trump under President John F. Kennedy's name on the front portico." South Carolina Congressman Ralph Norman.
19: It was totally his decision. He didn't come to Congress to get our opinions on it at all. So that's up to him. He's taken a lot of heat for that. So he'll have to bear the consequences on that.
14: Trustees approved the closure after warnings that keeping the main building open would endanger lives. Among other things, engineers have found widespread corrosion in structural components supporting exterior soffit panels suspended about 60 feet above public walkways. Hey, be sure to check out a podcast of today's program, which has stories you won't hear this hour. On the podcast today, boomers moving into the same retirement communities as their parents and a sleeping tournament in Japan. The podcast is available on Apple, Google, Spotify, or wherever you get your podcasts. 11 minutes now after the hour on This Morning, America's First News.
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9: We'll continue to see lots of clouds, along with areas of showers and thunderstorms off and on as we head through our forecast as a cold front works its way through the area. And then we'll have a secondary boundary late during the week, bringing more showers and thunderstorms to the area. Taking a closer look at our forecast, lots of clouds, low of 55. Areas of showers and storms Wednesday, high near 69. Wednesday night, cloudy. Chance of showers and storms will cool to a low near 61. I have 75 on Thursday, lots of clouds. Chance of showers and storms mainly early in the day. Thursday night, cloudy. Chance of showers and storms developing late will cool to a low near 64. Chance of showers and storms on Friday, high near 81. Low near 63 Friday night. Lots of clouds, chance of showers, a few thunderstorms. Chance of showers and storms on Saturday. Occasional sun and cooler, high of 70. I'm meteorologist Laura Lockwood, and that's KTIC weather. On Classic Country, KTIC.
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14: Thanks for being with us. Welcome into Wednesday. Democrats have their sights set on two midterm messaging strategies in hopes of regaining partial control of Washington: affordability and corruption. Analysis from Lauren Green, Congress reporter at the Washington Examiner. Lauren, what are you hearing?
28: So I talked to a handful of House Democrats, and I asked them all the same thing. I asked them,
1: What are you messaging for the 2026 midterms? And if you do flip the House, how would you turn that into legislative priorities? And you could tell that as a whole, the House Democratic Party had really narrowed down the same messaging. I heard all of them open this spiel of their messaging tactics and what they would tackle legislatively was cost, corruption, and health care. And even if they didn't specifically mention health care in that opening statement, they went back and circled back to health care and brought it back to cost and bringing down costs of health care and bringing back the Affordable Care Act enhanced tax credits, which expired earlier this year. And so I think that they will really hone in on those three things. The struggle with if Democrats take the House or if Democrats even take the House and the Senate, Trump is still in the White House. He still has the power of veto with any legislation they pass unless they won 2/3 majority, which I can tell you almost straight up that that would not happen during this midterm election. But if they do take back the House, it does give the House or House Democrats subpoena authority so they can open official investigations into the Trump administration and any corruption they believe is there, which means that they can require people to come in and take interviews and pull documents. And if they don't comply, then they can hold them in contempt of Congress. So that's really the main power that House Democrats will have if they do take the House this November.
14: You referenced the health care costs and attempts at lowering them. Always sounds great on the campaign trail, but the reality is different, right? Are there specific proposals that Democrats have floated here to try to get voters' attention?
1: Yeah, they want to reinstate those Affordable Care Act or Obamacare enhanced subsidies that were brought during COVID to lower premiums. Those expired in January of this year after they were not able to get renewed. But House Democrats actually started a discharge petition at the end of last year, meaning that if they get a majority of signatures from the House, that they could force a vote on the legislation. So they forced a vote on the legislation. It passed the House. It never went anywhere in the Senate. But I think that that's what they'll go after. But even that, like, if it gets to Trump's desk, most likely he's not going to be a fan of it if Republicans are the ones who let the ACA tax credits expire. So I still think that they're kind of at a standstill with that ACA tax credits. I just do think that if they are able to pass it out of the House and the Senate, it would put more pressure on it to bring back those tax credits. And that's really what they're running on. And then they're also running on any Medicare changes that were made in the Big Beautiful Bill this year that was passed by Republicans and the president.
14: We're speaking with Lauren Green, Congress reporter at the Washington Examiner. Say, I mean, tinkering with the Affordable Care Act tax credits is one thing, but that's nothing new, right?
1: No.
14: Just kind of revisiting old stuff. Is there anything new?
1: I think that that's really what they're hammering in on. They want to repeal some of the stuff from the Big Beautiful Bill, like work requirements on Medicaid. They added in other requirements on SNAP. And so I think a lot of their messaging is rolling back some of the changes that were made to Medicaid and Medicare in the Big Beautiful Bill.
14: Yeah. And is there specific corruption that they might go after? Have we had a word on that?
1: I've heard a lot of them wanting to look into Trump's relationship with the crypto industry. I know that there's some stuff at DHS that they want to look into from Kristi Noem's time when she was there. I'm sure that they will open up some investigations whenever it comes to the handlings of the Epstein file, whenever the DOJ was run by Pam Bondi. I think that we will not be short of a slew of investigations from House Democrats into the Trump administration if that time comes around. I do think that they will hold off on any sort of impeachment inquiries of the president just because that has not worked out well for them in the past. Trump is still in office for a second term. They have impeached him before and it didn't remove him. And so I think that Democratic leadership has realized that impeachment is not the way to go with these things. I'm not saying that it won't go that way if some stuff comes up, but I think that they will be leaning more into investigations of the Trump administration and cabinet officials or Trump's family more so than any impeachment inquiries.
14: Is that something that resonates with voters? I guess that's why they're pursuing it or have suggested they would pursue it.
1: Yeah, if you talk to Democratic operatives, it does. It resonates in certain areas of the country more than others. I think that one example that I found interesting was in South Texas. Corruption doesn't really resonate as a message there because South Texans believe that corruption is just inevitable in Washington. And so you kind of have to look where in the country messaging on corruption works. So like in a place like South Texas where corruption is expected, the messaging doesn't work as well.
14: Thanks, Lauren. That is Lauren Green, Congress reporter at the Washington Examiner. 20 minutes now after the hour on This Morning, America's First News. Here's Nicole Murray.
2: And now, the three big things you need to know. Number one.
15: Kentucky Congressman Thomas Massie is forcing a vote to impeach Defense Secretary Pete Hegseth, stemming from his management of the Pentagon, including the Iran war.
17: We can't normalize things like kidnapping heads of state or sending our military in to seize sovereign oil resources of other countries.
15: The articles of impeachment against Hegseth include ignoring laws that minimize civilian casualties, suppressing free speech, and more.
2: Number two.
15: At least three people have been killed after a news helicopter crashed and burst into flames in Los Angeles while reporters were covering a nearby vehicle collision. Mayor Karen Bass.
18: We lost five Angelenos today, and my heart certainly go out to the family and friends of all of those that we lost.
15: Two people were transported to the hospital yesterday. Their conditions are unknown.
2: Number three.
15: Massachusetts Governor Maura Healey said new parents should receive better support and postpartum care following the murder trial of Lindsay Clancy.
3: We're making sure that every new parent in Massachusetts can receive a home health visit from a nurse within the first few weeks of giving birth.
15: Clancy's attorneys argued that she was suffering from postpartum psychosis when she killed her three children in 2023. A mistrial was declared when jurors could not reach a unanimous verdict. AAA reports that the national average for gasoline sits at $4.36 per gallon. Senior economics writer at Barron's, Megan Lenhart, spoke with Gordon about how gas prices could impact inflation.
4: You also have things like toy prices, furniture, a lot of those like petroleum sensitive goods, those obviously can over time be a bit higher because of higher fuel cost.
15: Oil prices have dropped this morning, though crude still topped 104 per barrel. Snoopy fans, it's time. Starbucks has launched a fall-themed Snoopy glass cup as well as a Peanuts collection. It's inspired by the 60th anniversary of It's the Great Pumpkin, Charlie Brown.
14: Man, I would go for one of those, I think.
15: You would?
14: Yeah.
15: I don't think they're the cheapest, though.
14: Okay.
15: You still would?
14: It was a collector's item, all right?
15: Yeah. I'm sure you could resell it eventually, but...
14: Peppermint Patty? Yeah.
15: Oh, the character.
14: That's who I'd want.
15: Oh.
14: Yeah.
15: I know there's Snoopy. I didn't see Peppermint Patty in that
14: what?
15: Collection.
14: Don't
15: yeah,
14: forget
15: I'm
14: it.
15: So
14: the
15: sorry.
14: Deal is off. 22 minutes after the hour.
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6: 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I'm John Baylor, the voice of Nebraska volleyball. 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
10: The Federal Reserve wraps up its meeting today. Traders are betting the Fed will raise short-term interest rates by 0.25%. Investors have been reacting to the 10-year U.S. Treasury yield topping 5% this week. Ed Yardeni is president of Yardeni Research.
11: 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Higher rates are all bad news. 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
10: Also, retail sales for August are released this morning, and earnings are released today by home builder Lennar. That's your Fox Business Report. I'm Jenny Coselda, invested in you.
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14: Thanks for spending time with us. Welcome into Wednesday. As travel costs rise, a growing number of people are trading hotel stays for home exchanges that offer local experiences and things like lower prices. Here's Betty Lynn Fisher, consumer reporter at USA Today. Betty, how's it work?
19: Yeah, so a couple of weeks ago, I wrote about clothing swaps where you can kind of, you know, bring your old clothes and get free to you clothes. This is similar, where there are some services like Kindred and Home Exchange and HomeLink where they are using, you know, you use your own home, you put it up. Instead of, you know, a short-term rental, you're putting it up as a swap, that, you know, when you go on vacation, your home's not being used. So, you know, you can put it up where somebody can come and utilize your home. And then you get in this particular one that I wrote about for Kindred, it's a give one to get one. So, that kind of becomes your currency is, you know, if you put it up for 4 or 5 nights, then, you know, you get 5 nights credit going somewhere else where someone else would have put up their home. And so it's a different model and a way for people to perhaps save on some money for their travel costs.
14: Does it matter what kind of home you have? Like, say you're, I don't know, one bedroom, perhaps rundown apartment versus swapping out for somebody's glorious McMansion somewhere on the beach?
19: It is actually a one for one. So, I mean, it is going to be supply and demand and, you know, who, you know, if somebody's going to want to take your one bedroom that maybe is not as glorious as you said, as that, you know, beachfront condo.
14: Man. So what kind of vetting is involved here?
19: They do some verification processes for prospective members. They have to apply using their own home. Those homes also then go through an online acceptance program to confirm that they're safe and, you know, that they're for real.
14: Yeah.
19: And that there are also damage and protection programs that are covered as well.
14: Jeez. All right. So what kind of fees are involved here? But I presume it's not totally free.
19: Right. So there are fees in terms of kind of for service fees and for cleaning fees, similar to kind of those short-term rental swaps, services, and that it depends upon location and whether it's domestic or international.
14: Yeah. We're speaking with Betty Lynn Fisher, consumer reporter at USA Today. Her story is called Travelers Are Swapping Homes Instead of Booking Hotels. She looked at a service called Kindred. There are other ones called Home Exchange and Home Link. This musician you spoke to, Cassandra Jenkins, how does she use it? What does she do here?
19: She really uses it, you know, she's a traveling musician who goes on tour a lot, and so she uses it a lot while she's on tour, and then again uses, you know, opens up her home for that as well. And she says that she really likes kind of just that homey feel. It doesn't feel kind of quite like a hotel or maybe the more commercialized short-term rentals, where you can get some recommendations from your hosts of kind of, you know, dropping into a community and kind of living as a local.
14: Wow. So you decide you're going away on spring break, you try to use another home and you put yours up for the dates you're away, or do you have to clear out when somebody says, ah, I need to use my credits and you need to be out on this particular date?
19: Yeah, no, it's really a matter of whether or not you can find, you put up your home when you are, when it's available.
14: Thanks, Betty. Betty Lynn Fisher, consumer reporter at USA Today. 30 minutes now after the hour on This Morning, America's First News.

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1: Showers and thunderstorms are likely today, mostly cloudy with our highs in the upper 60s and mid 70s throughout Iowa, the upper 60s and mid 80s throughout Nebraska, the upper 70s and upper 90s throughout Kansas, and the upper 70s and upper 90s throughout Missouri. Scattered showers and thunderstorms possible overnight tonight, mostly cloudy with our lows in the lower to upper 60s throughout Iowa, the mid 50s and upper 60s throughout Nebraska, the lower 60s and mid 70s throughout Kansas, and the upper 60s and lower 70s throughout Missouri. For today's forecast, some showers and thunderstorms are likely, mostly cloudy with our high nearing 67. Some scattered showers possible overnight tonight, mostly cloudy with a low around 61. Still a chance for some rain showers throughout Thursday, otherwise sunny with a high of 74, and more rain showers continue throughout Thursday night, mostly cloudy with a low around 64. A slight chance for some rain early on Friday, sunny with a high nearing 82, then some scattered showers possible throughout Friday night, otherwise partly cloudy with a low around 62. Showers and thunderstorms off and on throughout Saturday, cloudy with a high nearing 71. I'm weatherology meteorologist Kara Foster, and that's KTIC weather on Classic Country KTIC.
2: 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The AI debate rages.
3: Lawmakers in the nation's capital are deeply divided over artificial intelligence oversight, weighing national security risks against the danger of overregulation. The president has cast AI fears as a hoax. Attorney General Todd Blanche is backing up the president's accusation that Democrats are using AI as a political issue in the midterms.
2: Fox's Madeline Rivera, the central bank reveals its decision on interest rates this afternoon. Fox's Ginny Casola in L.A.
4: Traders are betting the Fed will raise short-term interest rates by a quarter of a percent.
2: A news chopper for NBC in Los Angeles went down while covering a bus crash. Los Angeles Fire Captain Brandon Silverman.
5: Helicopter itself, it's pretty well destroyed.
2: An NBC LA 4 TV reporter and the pilot were killed along with a person on the ground. 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
9: Space, the final frontier. In Star Trek, the USS Enterprise had phasers and photon torpedoes as weapons. Of course, that's fiction. But how would the U.S. military battle in space now? Well, they're practicing. The military recently performed orbital dogfighting in a first-ever live-fly exercise in space. Space.com says spacecraft were maneuvering through simulated contested environments. The exercises used assets and personnel from each military branch. Air and Space Forces reported that Space Force General Stephen Whiting told reporters last month, quote, "We will take some of our existing satellites and work with partners to demonstrate what are some of the requirements and capabilities to be able to maneuver for advantage." He noted, quote, "The side that can maneuver persistently and at scale will set the operational rhythm in orbit." Kevin Uretsky, Fox News.
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11: Thanks for spending time with us. Welcome into Wednesday, September 16th. Gordon Deal with Nicole Murray. Some of our top stories and headlines. The Kennedy Center has closed for renovations after a judge said the board could not add Trump's name to it. The Fed expected to raise interest rates today. Cost of the Iran war, now $38 billion. And the three-year-old girl in Texas who helped save her mom during a medical emergency. That story in about 20 minutes. This portion of the program is brought to you by Grainger. It's very likely that the Fed will raise interest rates today for the first time in more than 3 years. What that means for us from Ted Rossman, principal finance analyst at Money Management International. Ted, help us out.
12: Really what the Fed is likely to do here is to raise interest rates in a continued battle against inflation. As we know, inflation's been running above target for years now. We've gotten a little bit of a head fake this year because inflation had been easing. I mean, the worst increases were 2022, 23. Interest rates went up 5.25 points to try to bring inflation down. In 24 and 25, the Fed lowered rates a little bit because inflation was coming down. This year, it's reignited because of the war in Iran, the higher oil and gas prices. So really what

0: huge amount, but it's going to send a signal to investors and markets and businesses. It's going to make borrowing a little bit more expensive. And in total, this is going to mean that rates are 4 percentage points higher than they were back at the start of 2022. So that's really all about the inflation fight.
1: Boy, explain what you meant here by the cumulative effect when think about the cost of things we buy.
0: Yeah, it's not so much the single quarter point, but it's more the drumbeat, the series of increases. So that's where if we go back to the start of 2022 and we see that now after this proposed quarter point hike this week, the total effect is going to be plus 4 points if we go all the way back to the start of 2022. That's what starts to make an impact. So a single quarter point, you know, maybe that costs you an extra $10 a month on your home equity line of credit, or $3 a month if you're making credit card minimum payments. Hopefully you're paying more than that. But in total, so then you're talking $160 more a month on your HELOC. If we talk about all these increases that have happened, the fact that credit card rates are several points higher than they were a few years ago, mortgages are not directly set by the Fed, but investors are reading a lot of the same tea leaves when it comes to the macroeconomy, inflation, what the Fed's going to do. So really what this is all about in a nutshell is trying to bring inflation down by raising rates, making it more expensive to borrow. That's having dramatic impacts across the economy. And it's not so much the one-off, it's more the pattern that we've been in. And now we're getting back to a series, perhaps a series of increases. There's a decent chance that we could see another hike or two to follow later this year. So that's where it starts to accumulate.
1: Mm. We're speaking with Ted Rossman, Principal Finance Analyst at Money Management International. And on top of, I mean, speaking of cumulative, on top of all that, what do your numbers say? Things are about 30% more on average than 2019?
0: Yeah, and that's another example of the cumulative effect. So we talk about the accumulation of these interest rate hikes, which again are meant to bring inflation down. But I'm glad you brought that up, because that's the problem in the first place, is that, you know, we hear about inflation on a month over month or year over year basis. What's really instructive from a consumer standpoint is to zoom out a little bit and say, well, now versus pre-pandemic, now versus 2019, on average, prices are up 30%. Food prices are up 33% in that span. That's the largest increase in 50 years. That's what the average household is feeling. Your grocery bill's up, your rent is up, everything is up. And that's what's squeezing budgets. That's what we see in our nonprofit credit counseling operation, is 5 straight years of growing demand for counseling, a 10-year high for enrollment in debt management plans. People have dipped into savings, they've taken on debt. A lot of people are struggling, sadly. And it's tough for the Fed, because this is pretty bitter medicine. They're raising rates for the right reason, which is to bring inflation down, and inflation is hurting everybody. But in the process, they're making it more expensive to borrow, and that is going to make it difficult for people that are wrestling with credit card bills and other financial obligations that are now going to be more costly. This is another headwind for the housing market, too.
1: 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Coming up next, one man's obsession with flies.
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5: Showers and thunderstorms are likely today, mostly cloudy with our highs in the upper 60s and mid 70s throughout Iowa, the upper 60s and mid 80s throughout Nebraska, the upper 70s and upper 90s throughout Kansas, and the upper 70s and upper 90s throughout Missouri. Scattered showers and thunderstorms possible overnight tonight, mostly cloudy with our lows in the lower to upper 60s throughout Iowa, the mid 50s and upper 60s throughout Nebraska, the lower 60s and mid 70s throughout Kansas, and the upper 60s and lower 70s throughout Missouri. For today's forecast, some showers and thunderstorms are likely, mostly cloudy with our high nearing 67. Some scattered showers possible overnight tonight, mostly cloudy with a low around 61. Still a chance for some rain showers throughout Thursday, otherwise sunny with a high of 74. And more rain showers continue throughout Thursday night, mostly cloudy with a low around 64. A slight chance for some rain early on Friday, sunny with a high nearing 82. Then some scattered showers possible throughout Friday night, otherwise partly cloudy with a low around 62. Showers and thunderstorms off and on throughout Saturday, cloudy with a high nearing 71. I'm weatherology meteorologist Kara Foster, and that's KTIC weather on Classic Country KTIC.
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6: Good morning. Well, we have a couple stories about people taking out some rage on unsuspecting victims today to varying degrees. Now, you've no doubt heard someone say that he or she wouldn't hurt a fly. Not the case here, as a Reddit user posted a picture that went viral. The picture is of 18 dead flies. As explained in the caption, the user says that the flies in his house wouldn't leave him alone, so he started killing them one by one. 18 dead, he says, and a few more to go. Hundreds commented and had observations and some questions. One said he was glad the fly hunter had a hobby, but added that this isn't normal. Others called it disturbing. One had a suggestion. Maybe figure out why there are so many flies in your house.
0: Yeah. They want to take the garbage out.
6: Yeah.
0: Something like that.
6: That's kind of one of the keys to happiness, probably. Yikes. Is not having like dozens of flies around your house. Now, I've had that happen before where you have sort of an outbreak of flies. Happens every once in a while.
0: Yes.
6: You get maybe 10 of them so like buzzing around. You get fly paper or something. And then that's it. It's a temporary thing.
0: Right.
6: Not something where you're just sitting there and they're just flying on you and you're getting enraged. Then you go around and kill them one by one and line them up next to each other so that they can all kind of be with each other in the afterlife. That's a little bit disturbing.
0: That was the thing that struck me.
6: Yeah.
0: So he's killed these 18 flies and then he seemingly lined them up in like two rows for the photo opportunity.
6: right. Yeah, I don't know what the purpose of that was exactly. I have to say the flies were all pretty intact. Like they were, you know, you have to figure when you're killing flies, there might be some squashing involved.
0: So yeah. I mean,
6: generally, they all look pretty intact. I'm not sure exactly how he killed them, but he must have done it fairly carefully.
0: Interesting observation. Did you ever do the thing like when you were a teenager, like you could catch the fly in your hand by positioning it? You position your hand behind the fly because I think they take off backwards.
6: Oh, okay.
0: So when you swipe your hand at them real quick, they fly into your hand.
6: Oh, I was not aware of that.
7: And then you shake them like a soda and smash them down.
6: Oh, boy.
7: And they get like stunned, and then you can kill them that way.
6: Okay. Yeah. So I he didn't
7: I don't
6: say,
7: know how or why yeah, I yeah. learned that, but that became a thing.
6: So you're all worried about him. He didn't torture them the way you just described.
7: Okay.
6: He doesn't
7: Fair.
6: Sound like he did.
7: Okay. I got
6: like
7: problems.
6: Yeah. You've been torturing
7: yeah,
6: flies.
7: That's true.
6: So yeah, you're sitting there throwing stones at this guy. I don't know if you should really be talking at this point. And maybe if this guy had some flies to rage against, he wouldn't have gotten himself into very hot water with police. A 50-year-old Florida man is facing burglary and assault and battery charges after he allegedly used power tools to break through a shared wall into his duplex neighbor's home. This all went down earlier this month in Palm Coast as the Flagler County Sheriff's Office responded to reports that the man cut his way into the neighbor's home. Jeez. In a video recording of the incident, the man allegedly is heard calling the victim names and saying, "I'm going to be crawling through the walls and figure out ways to make your life hell."
7: Hmm.
6: Deputies located a softball-sized hole in the wall inside the duplex and found a string trimmer and hammer inside the suspect's home, both with drywall residue still on them. The man was arrested on several charges, including aggravated assault with a deadly weapon, and he was held without bond. The county sheriff told local TV the guy's now surrounded by walls he won't be able to break through.
7: That's a string trimmer?
6: Yeah, I don't know how he did that. I mean, the hammer, okay.
7: Yeah, yeah.
6: A hammer, but how did the string trimmer
7: don't know.
6: Do damage to drywall?
7: Mm.
6: Unless he was, just kind of just jamming it into the wall, like while he was firing it up. That's the only thing I can think of.
7: Right. Yeah, so the sheriff says the guy is now surrounded by walls he won't be able to break through.
6: Right.
7: Unless he watched Shawshank Redemption.
6: Oh, okay. Right? I don't know. I feel like maybe they've learned some lessons since then. I hope they have.
7: Thanks, Mike. 13 minutes now in front of the hour. On This Morning, America's First News.
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20: The Tampa Bay Rays beat the A's 2-1. Junior Caminero with a solo homer, bottom of the ninth, his 41st home run of the year. That leads the American League. The Yankees were 8-1 winners at Minnesota. Detroit won its sixth straight game, 10-1 at Toronto. The Blue Jays now two games out for the final AL wild card, behind the Guardians, who are closer to being maybe a division champion in the AL Central. Guardians only a half game behind the first place White Sox after beating Chicago 7-6 with a two-run double. double in the bottom of the ninth. Victories for the Dodgers and Milwaukee. Atlanta beat the Cubs 6-3. That clinched the NL Central title again for the Brewers. Washington downed Philadelphia 6-3, despite Kyle Schwarber's 45th home run of the season. Baltimore won in 11 innings at the Mets 7-5. Pete Alonso, ex-Met, with a tying solo homer in the top of the ninth. Houston and Texas each won. The Ravens cut kicker Jake Moody from their practice squad.
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14: Taking the day's information and helping you make sense of it all. 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
7: Glad you're with us. 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Number one, the Hyundai Ioniq 5. The full coverage insurance cost has dropped 19% from last year. Number two, the Nissan Leaf. Insurance has fallen 18%. Number three, the Dodge Charger. Four, Subaru Impreza. Number five, the Toyota Sequoia. Also on the list, the Lexus UX, Toyota Highlander, the Subaru WRX, the Audi 3, and the BMW 2 Series. 8 minutes in front of the hour on This Morning. Once again, here's Nicole Murray.
14: And now, the three big things you need to know. Number one.
16: Kentucky Congressman Thomas Massey has introduced a resolution to impeach Defense Secretary Pete Hegseth, accusing him of defying Congress and illegally continuing the Iran war. Attorney General Todd Blanch.
17: Secretary Hegseth is doing a phenomenal job, and the Secretary of War doesn't just go off and do things. So he follows the law.
16: Meanwhile, the House voted yesterday for a third time to block President Trump from taking further military action against Iran, with seven Republicans voting for the measure.
14: Number two.
16: The Kennedy Center's board has voted to close the venue for a two-year renovation, but President Trump immediately threatened to block that work unless his name is restored to the building. Ohio Congresswoman Joyce Beatty.
21: And I absolutely will not support any of those resolutions that includes putting his name on the bill.
16: The renovations are expected to cost $285
14: million. Number three.
16: FBI Director Kash Patel has suggested that he is open to sending federal agents to polling places. Patel sparring with Vermont Senator Peter Welch.
22: Do you pledge that you will not in any way interfere in the will of the American people when they go to the polls in November?
23: I pledge unequivocally that I will not participate in your charade of lies.
16: Democrats have criticized this suggestion, claiming the Trump administration will try to intimidate voters so Republicans can retain control of Congress. Los Angeles County District Attorney Nathan Hochman said prosecutors will not seek the death penalty against Nick Reiner. If Nick Reiner is convicted of the murders of his parents, director Rob Reiner, and his wife Michelle, the maximum sentence he would face is life without the possibility of parole. Americans' incomes rose and poverty declined last year. The Census Bureau reports that the median household income increased by 2.6% to roughly $87,400 last year. The poverty rate fell by nearly half a point to 10.2%. A Paris court has awarded $1.15 to Kim Kardashian for having been the victim of an armed robbery in the French capital in 2016, which her lawyers say is the amount of compensation she had asked for.
7: $1.15?
16: That's it.
7: Cost more to hire the lawyers, didn't it?
16: I don't know. Maybe, like, could it be for publicity? Like, I'm trying to think what the angle could be.
7: Just the point of it?
16: Yeah, like a principle.
7: Weird. Thank you, Nicole. 6 minutes now in front of the hour.
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2: We're a mile north of Beamer here, and looks like we got about 90 hundreds. The left lane going south on Highway 9 out of Pender is blocked.
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26: 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And it was John Deere Green.
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7: Thanks for being with us. A three-year-old girl in Eastern Texas has been honored for helping save her mom's life during a medical emergency. Emmy Vedovuk was the only person home when her mal Aiden Wilkie suffered a grand mal seizure at their home in Rusk. She FaceTimed her grandparents in Georgia, and they helped her contact 911. While her grandparents stayed on the phone with her, Emmy remained beside her mother and did everything she could to help. As help made its way to the apartment, Emmy had another job. She needed to get the door open. Her grandfather told the 911 dispatcher that Emmy was standing on a chair trying to reach the deadbolt so she could unlock the door for arriving paramedics. Emmy then helped guide the responders to her apartment so they could reach her mom. Emmy was later honored by UT Health East Texas for what she did, receiving a certificate, a teddy bear, and a stethoscope. Mom said her little girl is her hero. That'll do it for this hour. For Nicole Murray and Mike Gavin, I'm Gordon Deal. Thanks for listening to This Morning, America's First News.

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2: There's no stopping the self-driving vehicle movement. Industry advocates will tell you it's safer and sometimes cheaper and more efficient. But Congress has shown a mixed bag on legislation to set the rules for the road. The general public can't buy a self-driving car or truck, but the number of robo-taxis and self-driving delivery trucks continues to increase every year. According to the National Highway Traffic Safety Administration, there are about 4,000 driverless taxis on the road nationwide. Transportation Secretary Sean Duffy is a big supporter of this movement, often citing the more than 39,000 people who died in car crashes in 2024. The House Energy and Commerce Committee has been sitting on the Self-Drive Act since February that would override state-level restrictions on this technology that leave a patchwork of state laws for companies like Waymo to abide by. With Fox on Tech, Darren Botello, Fox Business.
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3: A wrongful death lawsuit is coming in the Charlie Kirk assassination. I'm Dave Anthony, Fox News, against the state of Utah and the university where Kirk, a prominent conservative activist, was shot and killed last September by a rooftop gunman during a Q&A with students at a big outdoor campus event.
4: In their continuing pursuit of justice, the Kirk family is now going after Utah Valley University and those responsible for security during Charlie Kirk's Turning Point USA event here just over 1 year ago. The family just moments ago filing what's called a notice of claim. This is a precursor to a lawsuit, and it alleges school officials and campus police dropped the ball even after being warned that people could get onto the roof of the Sorenson Center.
3: That's Fox's Claudia Cowan in Orem, Utah. Three people are dead in California after a news helicopter crashed.
5: The news team was providing aerial coverage of a deadly bus collision before going down. The chopper bursting into flames, crashing between two buildings, with the fire spreading to multiple cars and storage containers. Officials say two people were killed in the helicopter, later identified as an NBC4 reporter and the pilot. The third victim was a bystander on the ground.
3: That's Fox's Todd Pyro. At least 19 people are dead in Gaza after a building badly damaged in the Israel-Hamas war collapsed. Despite that damage, there were displaced Palestinians living inside there. Congress is considering new AI regulations after industry leaders warned of the dangers of artificial intelligence getting out of control. Risks President Trump dismisses as a hoax. He warns slowing AI's advancement will benefit China.
6: Trump says that he has this issue covered. That, quote, the only control or guardrails that AI needs is a strong and smart, high IQ president. Well, we don't have one.
3: Democratic Senate Leader Chuck Schumer. The president says there will be no renovations to the now closed Kennedy Center in Washington unless he wins a legal fight to put the Trump name on the building. 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
15: Showers and thunderstorms are likely today, mostly cloudy with our highs in the upper 60s and mid-70s throughout Iowa, the upper 60s and mid-80s throughout Nebraska, the upper 70s and upper 90s throughout Kansas, and the upper 70s and upper 90s throughout Missouri. Scattered showers and thunderstorms possible overnight tonight, mostly cloudy with our lows in the lower to upper 60s throughout Iowa, the mid-50s and upper 60s throughout Nebraska, the lower 60s and mid-70s throughout Kansas, and the upper 60s and lower 70s throughout Missouri. For today's forecast, some showers and thunderstorms are likely, mostly cloudy with our high nearing 67. Some scattered showers possible overnight tonight, mostly cloudy with a low around 61. Still a chance for some rain showers throughout Thursday, otherwise sunny with a high of 74, and more rain showers continue throughout Thursday night, mostly cloudy with a low around 64. A slight chance for some rain early on Friday, sunny with a high nearing 82, then some scattered showers possible throughout Friday night, otherwise partly cloudy with a low around 62. Showers and thunderstorms off and on throughout Saturday, cloudy with a high nearing 71. I'm weatherology meteorologist Kara Foster, and that's KTIC weather on Classic Country, KTIC.
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1: Targeting the Pentagon boss. Good morning, I'm Gordon Deal, along with Nicole Murray, on this Wednesday, September 16th. Glad you could join us. Here's what we have for you this hour.
2: Kentucky Congressman Thomas Massie wants to impeach Defense Secretary Pete Hegseth. Here are his reasons.
1: The Kennedy Center has closed for renovations after a judge blocked it from adding President Trump's name to the building.
2: Reports say the Trump administration is preparing a multi-billion dollar sale of 40,000 bombs to Israel, each weighing a ton.
1: And boomers moving into the same retirement communities as their parents.
3: With longevity, people, it's not so unusual for a parent to have a kid who is in their 60s, and that is generally the minimum age for someone to move in a senior retirement community. So the kids are moving into the same community where their parents are.
1: Claire Ansberry at the Wall Street Journal on the new reality as people live longer. Outgoing Congressman Thomas Massie has launched an effort to impeach Defense Secretary Pete Hegseth over his management of the Pentagon, including the war in Iran. The Kentucky Republican read his long-shot resolution on the House floor yesterday.
4: We can't normalize things like kidnapping heads of state or sending our military in to seize sovereign oil resources of other countries.
1: Meanwhile, Attorney General Todd Blanche told reporters the Pentagon boss was doing a phenomenal job. New details were revealed about the Iran war's price tag. The military's inspector general now estimates the conflict had cost $33.4 billion up to mid-June. The nonpartisan Congressional Budget Office said the war could be roughly $2 billion more per month as long as it goes on. Separately, the Wall Street Journal says Hegseth wants service members attending his State of the Force address in 2 weeks to be the fittest looking and have what he calls impeccable grooming. Officials in Southern California say three people have been killed after a news helicopter crashed in San Fernando Valley while covering a fatal bus collision. The victims were the pilot and a photojournalist on board, plus one person on the ground. The helicopter was affiliated with NBC Los Angeles. It crashed in a parking lot near a self-storage facility in the community of Chatsworth. Firefighters arrived to find the aircraft and several vehicles fully engulfed in flames. L.A. Mayor Karen Bass.
5: Our hearts are with those impacted by the bus collision and the helicopter crash, and with the entire community who lost members of their team while they were doing their job.
1: Chopper was operated by Angel City Air. The victims on board were identified as Angel City Air employees Eliana Moreno, an aerial photojournalist familiar to viewers of the station and its Spanish language sister station, and pilot George Marcinou. The incident happened yesterday after two people were killed and others were injured in a crash between a car and a city bus. The drama surrounding renovations at the Kennedy Center in the nation's capital have escalated. The board of directors voted yesterday to close for a two-year renovation, but President Trump immediately threatened to block that work unless his name is restored to the building. The president's threat came just hours after a judge in Washington, D.C. denied an attempt by the venue's board to rename the grounds after Trump. It also wanted an inscription that reads, "Renovated and restored by Donald J. Trump," under President John F. Kennedy's name on the front portico. Ohio Congresswoman Joyce Beatty is a Kennedy Center trustee.
6: And I absolutely will not support any of those resolutions that includes putting his name on the bill.
1: Kennedy Center said in a statement that an immediate temporary closure of the building was necessary for safety reasons, but that an extended closure would begin once the court gives its approval. Recently, a 5-foot-long section of ceiling plaster fell during a storm. Hey, if you've missed anything from today's show, you can always catch a podcast. It's available every day on Apple, Google, Spotify, or wherever you get your podcasts. 11 minutes after the hour on This Morning, America's First News.
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14: Showers and thunderstorms are likely today, mostly cloudy with our highs in the upper 60s and mid 70s throughout Iowa, the upper 60s and mid 80s throughout Nebraska, the upper 70s and upper 90s throughout Kansas, and the upper 70s and upper 90s throughout Missouri. Scattered showers and thunderstorms possible overnight tonight, mostly cloudy with our lows in the lower to upper 60s throughout Iowa, the mid-50s and upper 60s throughout Nebraska, the lower 60s and mid-70s throughout Kansas, and the upper 60s and lower 70s throughout Missouri. For today's forecast, some showers and thunderstorms are likely, mostly cloudy with our high nearing 67. Some scattered showers possible overnight tonight, mostly cloudy with a low around 61. Still a chance for some rain showers throughout Thursday, otherwise sunny with a high of 74, and more rain showers continue throughout Thursday night, mostly cloudy with a low around 64. A slight chance for some rain early on Friday, sunny with a high nearing 82, then some scattered showers possible throughout Friday night, otherwise partly cloudy with a low around 62. Showers and thunderstorms off and on throughout Saturday, cloudy with a high nearing 71. I'm weatherology meteorologist Kara Foster, and that's KTIC weather on Classic Country KTIC.
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0: We don't take sides. 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
1: Welcome into Wednesday. Glad you could be with us. Republicans are clashing over how to improve their weak polling numbers on the economy less than 2 months before Election Day, fearing that voter anger over high costs could sink GOP candidates in November. It's a story by Alex Bolton, senior staff writer at The Hill. Alex, explain the clash.
15: Well, the biggest clash is between President Trump and Republican senators over Trump's proposal to send out $5,000 dividend payments to every U.S. adult if Republicans win the midterm election. So it's an extravagant proposal that the president unveiled at the Republican midterm convention last week. But the problem is he didn't give the Republican leadership on Capitol Hill any heads up.
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15: The deficit, they say we don't have the money. Right now we have a $40 trillion debt, and they don't even know, you know, what the mechanism would be. But the president is doubling down on his proposal. He said that it's 100%, quote, going to happen. So that's a big disagreement. And there are others. And the main issue or the main problem that Republicans are facing is that Democrats are now viewed by voters as more trustworthy on the economy. So they need to figure out a way to turn that around. There are various proposals, but they can't get on the same page.
1: One of those other proposals you referenced in your story was like the end of these credit card swipe fees. Explain kind of what it is and then where it stands.
15: Well, it's not an end to credit card swipe fees, but what it is, it would be to open up competition. Right now, MasterCard and Visa, they dominate the credit card market, and they're able to, because they have essentially a duopoly, according to the proponents of the legislation, they're able to, you know, set high swipe fees. And so what the legislation is it would foster more competition in the marketplace, so that third party credit card companies could come in and compete with Visa and MasterCard. But of course, Visa and MasterCard are very strong political players on Capitol Hill. And so they have their allies, Republican allies in the banking committee, who oppose this legislation. But Trump actually raised this at the Republican convention, midterm convention last week. He said that he wanted to basically lower these credit card fees, these swipe fees. The question is, you know, can Republicans get this done before the end of the year or before the election? And given that there are some strong allies of Visa and MasterCard on the banking committee in the Republican conference, it looks like they would be able to hold it up. But we'll see. That's a fight to look at. There are other issues as well. Farm state Republicans are pushing for year-round E15, lifting restrictions on gasoline that has a higher blend of ethanol. They like that because it's going to boost corn prices. But Republicans from oil-producing states like Wyoming and Louisiana and Oklahoma, they don't like it because they worry that higher ethanol content is going to hurt mid-sized refiners in their state. So there are various proposals on the table, but there's just a lot of infighting going on, and there's a scramble to do something about the economic message, given polls showing that voters are very dissatisfied about the economy and now favor Democrats on that critical issue of the economy.
1: We're speaking with Alex Bolton, senior staff writer at The Hill. The story is called Republicans Fearing Voter Anger About Costs Clash Over Economic Strategy. And as you point out, I mean, there's just simply not a lot of time to get something done here.
15: No, the Senate is in 3 weeks before the election. The House is only in 1 week, and that's going to set up a lame duck session where if Republicans lose control of the House, possibly the Senate as well, they're going to try to get as much of Trump's agenda done before the end of the year. So Trump is making a lot of big promises before the election. He's pledging that gas prices are going to plummet after Election Day. He is pledging this $5,000 dividend to Americans. But you know, whether Republicans can deliver on substantially more of his agenda, that remains to be seen. And there are a lot of disagreements as they face political headwinds heading into November 3rd.
1: Thanks, Alex. Alex Bolton, senior staff writer at The Hill. This portion of the program is brought to you by Incogni, Batavia, Illinois. 2:40 in the morning, a woman sees a flashlight and a shadow outside her window. Police say the man in her backyard was a registered sex offender. A military court had convicted him in 2024. He'd taken a sailor's key card, let himself into her bedroom, and watched her sleep. He never met the woman in Batavia. He saw her on social media, researched her, and found her home address. Researched. 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Here's Nicole Murray.
16: And now, the three big things you need to know. Number one.
2: Kentucky Congressman Thomas Massie is forcing a vote to impeach Defense Secretary Pete Hegseth, stemming from his controversial administration over the Pentagon, including the Iran war.
17: Every time we try to do something one way, they say we're not going to follow it. And I think the only way to stop this right now is to impeach Peter Hegseth.
2: The articles of impeachment against Hegseth include ignoring laws that minimize civilian casualties, suppressing free speech, and more.
16: Number two.
2: At least three people have been killed after a news helicopter crashed and burst into flames in Los Angeles while reporters were covering a nearby vehicle collision. Mayor Karen Bass.
18: This is a heartbreaking night for our city.
2: Two people were transported to the hospital yesterday. Their conditions are unknown.
16: Number three.
2: Massachusetts Governor Maura Healey said new parents should receive better support and postpartum care following the murder trial of Lindsay Clancy.
18: To every mom who has struggled with her mental health before, during, or after pregnancy, I want you to know we see you. I see you.
2: Clancy's attorneys argued that she was suffering from postpartum psychosis when she killed her three children in 2023. A mistrial was declared when jurors could not reach a unanimous verdict. Three states are set to carry out executions this week. An inmate in Texas and Georgia will be put to death later today. Alabama is set to carry out an execution tomorrow. If all three lethal injections occur, states will have executed 28 death row inmates this year. OpenAI CEO Sam Altman said he is confident the technology industry will be able to develop artificial intelligence safely.
19: The world should trust that we are going to do the right thing because it's the right thing and because we feel the magnitude of this.
2: AI industry leaders have urged for the development of AI to slow down. Back-to-school season hit one New York pup pretty hard. Video has gone viral showing a one-year-old golden retriever named Finley busting through the front door to sprint to the school bus to follow his brother and sister who just got on. He did briefly get on the school bus.
1: Man, love that dedication.
2: And then the mom has to go on the school bus, dragging him up like, let's go. He's like, no, don't go to school. Don't leave me.
1: Mom goes sprinting across the front lawn.
2: Imagine the panic. Oh, my gosh.
1: Chaos at bus time. Thanks, Nicole. 22 minutes after the hour.
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0: Thanks for being with us. Baby boomers, the generation that rebelled against their parents, are moving into the same retirement communities as their 80-plus-year-old moms and dads. It's a story by Claire Ansberry, who writes the Turning Points column at the Wall Street Journal. Claire, what's trending?
1: Well, with longevity, people, it's not so unusual for a parent to have a kid who is in their 60s, and that is generally the minimum age for someone to move in a senior retirement community. So the kids are moving into the same community where their parents are. There's a lot of reasons, and, you know, it's really each individual's circumstances. But, you know, there's some security being close to a parent who's aging. Boomers themselves are kind of tired of upkeep in their house. I mean, it's true that most people do want to age at home, but, you know, they're thinking sort of longer term, you know, especially when they're going to a place where they have the continuing care of, like, the independent living that goes on to skilled nursing if they need it.
0: Yeah. What about the stigma that is attached to these places at times of, oh, I can't go there, only old people live in there?
1: That is so true. And I think that's why a lot of people still do remain in their home. You know, I was talking to one woman, and she's in her 60s, and, you know, she was considering it and she eventually did move in. She was newly divorced. Her mom was paying a lot of money for independent living. She's like, this is silly. You know, she's spending every cent she has. Let's find a place in an active community. But her first reaction was, oh my gosh, I guess this means I'm really old. and there was other people who said, you know, like they're thinking about it, they're like, I just can't imagine. But sometimes when they go and they visit, they see things that they didn't expect. And I think a lot of senior living places are really aware of that stigma and the reluctance of people to move in, and so they're emphasizing and upping their offerings to appeal to wellness and vitality and learning, and making them more appealing. You know, places where people want to live as opposed to places they want to avoid.
0: I see. We're speaking with Claire Ansberry. She writes the Turning Points column for the Wall Street Journal. This piece is called Boomers Are Moving Into Retirement Communities Alongside Their Parents. One of the examples you gave was in the open of your story, this woman, Cecily Craig, in Rock Hill, South Carolina. What have her and her mother gone through?
1: You know, her mom had moved in to this community almost 20 years ago when she was 80. And that was sort of the typical age. And her daughter, who's divorced and doesn't have kids, she came when she was 66. And she just, you know, she thought, I want to be close to my mom. You know, I'm single. I don't have anyone. Or, you know, her mom was widowed. She can be there if her mom needs help. And it's just turned out to be... And most of her friends are her age, are boomers. They're not her mother's age. It's not like, you know, they're hanging out. And that's another thing that some of these adult kids have said. You know, like, it's really important to continue your own lives.
0: Thanks, Claire. Claire Ansberry, she writes the Turning Points column for The Wall Street Journal. 30 minutes now after the hour on This Morning, America's First News.

Green futures end of the day mixed yesterday. We are, for the most part, higher here in the overnight session. Chad Moyer with you and a recap of the ag markets. Let's go to the overnight session in the ECBOT here this morning. Last trade, December corn is steady at 535 and three quarters. March is steady. May corn is up a half last trade. November soybeans are up 8 1/4 at 1327. January up 8 1/4. March is up 8 cents this morning. October bean oil is up 44. October soybean meal is up 90 cents a ton. December Kansas City wheat is up a quarter at 796 and a half. March is holding steady. May is up 3/4 this morning. Overall, the farm markets were kind of mixed, a little higher yesterday, unable to capitalize

0: On the bullish momentum, though, soybean prices up for the second straight session led the way amid technical buying following the sell-off on Friday last week. Corn was kind of choppy, harvest activity ramping up in the south. Despite ceasefire efforts in the Black Sea following attacks, wheat prices continue to move higher. Also, energy prices are moving higher. Diesel averaged $6.27 a gallon yesterday. Senate Majority Leader is prepared to propose a diesel export ban, according to some media reports. In other highlights, the Senate Ag Committee reportedly may take another stab at voting on the farm bill, potentially today, and that would include nationwide E15 sales. Harvest activity might slow this week and parts of next week, up to 3 inches of rain expected in some areas of the Corn Belt. A rate hike by the Federal Reserve today could likely put upward pressure on the dollar. That would make ag exports a little bit more expensive on the international marketplace. Overnight in crude oil, October crude oil is down 185 to 103.98. Again, at last check in the grains, corn is steady to slightly higher. Soybeans are up 6 to 8 cents and wheat in Kansas City about a penny higher. Livestock futures yesterday mostly lower on the mercantile. October live cattle 155 down, 220.70. December down 180. February down 162. October feeder cattle down $4, 333.85. November down 387. January down 352. October lean hogs down 52, 79.07. December down 160. And February down 170. Class 3 milk futures yesterday. October down 2 cents, 15.91. November down 8. December down 18. Cash cattle country yesterday, things were pretty quiet yesterday. No cash cattle trade developed through the day. Probably it'll be, we'll see a trade again here second half of the week. But with feedlot managers able to push the market higher last week, it is assumed maybe they'll try and do the same here this week. Beef cutouts were higher. Choice up 77 cents, selects up 181. Over in the hog trade yesterday, Western Corn Belt 83.61, up 20. Carcass value 228 lower. Terminals, barrels and gilts 64, sows 56 to 62. Chad Moyer reporting.
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5: Thanks for spending time with us, and welcome into Wednesday, September 16th. Gordon Deal with Nicole Murray. Some of our top stories and headlines. The Kennedy Center has closed for renovations after a judge said the board could not add Trump's name to it. Fed expected to raise interest rates today. The president of the European Commission this morning proposed making Canada an associate member of the EU. Three people killed after a news helicopter crashed in Los Angeles. The Trump administration is preparing a multi-billion dollar sale of 40,000 bombs to Israel. And the Florida mom who found out during a news conference that her missing son had been found alive. That story in about 20 minutes. Gasoline prices are rising, as you know, but it'll be a few months before everyday Americans and policymakers know whether or not the latest spikes will lead to higher inflation. Insight from Megan Lenhart, senior economics reporter at Barron's. Megan, what can we expect?
6: So I was really looking at kind of what we've seen in gasoline prices, both the unleaded and the, you know, kind of diesel rise that we've been seeing over the last, you know, week or so. Unfortunately, you know, for prices at the pump, they've hit a national average of $4.32. And, you know, diesel prices reached about $6.26 as of Tuesday.

0: Reserve officials who are meeting actually this week to, you know, implement their latest rate decision policy, but also looking ahead into next year and, of course, you know, the year after. We obviously would like to see lower inflation. We've been in a bit of a elevated inflation environment for over 5 years now, and the Fed has been charged with making sure that we have that price stability, and they kind of measure that by sitting there and saying, well, the best rate is, you know, about a 2% inflation rate, and we're obviously, you know, far, far above that still.
1: Yeah. All right. So the rise of gas prices here, explain what we've seen, because I mean, it's painful at times.
0: It is painful at times. We've actually seen gas prices jump about, you know, a little over 13 cents just in a week. So, you know, this is something that is, you know, truly something everyone is watching. You see the gas station signs on your way to work or, you know, home while you're out on the weekend running errands. It's kind of in your face. What I don't think gets as much notice, though, is the diesel prices. And those have been surging even more. And if you look at, you know, over the past month, regular gasoline prices have risen about 6%, while diesel prices are up almost 15%.
1: Jeez.
0: So this is something that, you know, you start to say, okay, well, what does this mean? And in reality, what we see is when we look at things in terms of, you know, the price growth over time, gasoline prices do push up headline inflation numbers, because that obviously takes into account things like energy cost. But when we look at the long-term trends of inflation, we tend to like to look at core inflation, which removes food and energy prices. They're a little bit more volatile and, you know, kind of jump around a bit more. When you do that, you start to ask the question, well, can the rise in gasoline prices, in diesel prices, start to impact that core inflation number, start to impact the trajectory of inflation? And it turns out it does actually take a lot to move the core inflation number. And when we talk about this, what we're really saying is, are gasoline prices, are fuel prices broadening out? So we know that obviously when, you know, your fuel prices go up, things like airfares, of course, are go up. If you tried to buy a plane ticket, you know, in recent months, you know that prices are really expensive. And that's one of the first direct impacts of higher fuel prices. But there's a lot of indirect impacts of higher fuel prices. Think about it. I mean, how many, you know, farms around the country use diesel to, you know, farm and plow the fields, collect all of the produce, things like that. You've got it in transportation services just beyond your, you know, airfare prices. You know, your local bus and, you know, all of your public transport may, in fact, you know, be shifted around because of higher fuel prices. And even, you know, some of the utility issues and things like that. A lot of this is sort of the indirect stuff. And then on the good side, you also have things like toy prices, furniture, a lot of those like petroleum sensitive goods, those goods made with petroleum, those obviously can over time, you know, be a bit higher because of higher fuel cost.
1: Thanks, Megan. Megan Linhart, senior economics reporter at Barron's. Hey, if you've missed anything from today's show, there's an easy way to catch up. Just tell Alexa, Siri, or Google to play This Morning with Gordon Deal. 20 minutes now in front of the hour. Coming up next, is a coffee joint really charging you to get a paper receipt?
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3: Showers and thunderstorms are likely today, mostly cloudy with our highs in the upper 60s and mid 70s throughout Iowa, the upper 60s and mid 80s throughout Nebraska, the upper 70s and upper 90s throughout Kansas, and the upper 70s and upper 90s throughout Missouri. Scattered showers and thunderstorms possible overnight tonight, mostly cloudy with our lows in the lower to upper 60s throughout Iowa, the mid 50s and upper 60s throughout Nebraska, the lower 60s and mid 70s throughout Kansas, and the upper 60s and lower 70s throughout Missouri. For today's forecast, some showers and thunderstorms are likely, mostly cloudy with our high nearing 67. Some scattered showers possible overnight tonight, mostly cloudy with a low around 61. Still a chance for some rain showers throughout Thursday, otherwise sunny with a high of 74. And more rain showers continue throughout Thursday night, mostly cloudy with a low around 64. A slight chance for some rain early on Friday, sunny with a high nearing 82. Then some scattered showers possible throughout Friday night, otherwise partly cloudy with a low around 62. Showers and thunderstorms off and on throughout Saturday, cloudy with a high nearing 71. I'm weatherology meteorologist Kara Foster, and that's KTIC weather on Classic Country KTIC.
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0: Thanks for joining us. Welcome into Wednesday. It is time now for the mic drop with this morning's Mike Gavin.
1: Good morning. Well, we know all too well about the extra fees we're being charged on seemingly everything these days. Here's a new one to add to that list. A woman claims in a now viral TikTok video that she was told she'd be charged 50 cents at a Dunkin' Donuts just for wanting a paper receipt. She explains in the video that she's become obsessed with the chain's lattes recently, and when she rolled through the drive-thru to buy one, she asked for a receipt. At which point, she says she was told by a worker she'd have to pay 50 cents for that privilege. Thinking that the worker misheard her request, she reiterated that all she wanted was a paper receipt. The worker then told her that her boss said they'd have to charge 50 cents for anyone who wants one. Hundreds commented on the video, almost none of whom had heard of being charged for a receipt at Dunkin' or anywhere else. Even Dunkin' workers said they'd never heard of charging for receipts, leading many to believe that this was a local franchisee decision.
0: What in the world?
1: I mean, I've heard of, you know, when you have a bill and you save some money by opting out of the paper billing,
0: yeah,
1: right? So you do that online, save a couple dollars a month.
0: Yeah.
1: They don't have to send you a bill in the mail. I've never heard of being charged to just print out a simple receipt.
0: Me either.
1: At anywhere.
0: Boy.
1: Yeah. I guess that paper costs are going through the roof, Gordon. We got to make it up somewhere.
0: And then do you get a receipt for the 50 cents you were charged?
1: Right.
0: You got to do it again.
1: Right. How do I know? Paid that 50? I mean, normally at those coffee places, they normally just kind of tape it right to the cup, right? That's what you get most of the time.
0: Right.
1: Usually you have to ask for it. It's just there. It's when you get the cup, the drive-thru.
0: I don't understand this at all. She said she's obsessed with Dunkin' lattes lately. I'd be more obsessed with finding another place to get coffee,
1: I
0: think.
1: Well, I think she said that. She says she's going to hightail it right to Tim Hortons now or something.
0: Seriously?
1: Like that, if she's going to be charged 50 cents for a receipt. Because some people use those. There's an app called Fetch, I guess, where you can get points
0: for going through.
1: So you need a receipt to scan it in. So that's why she wanted the receipt, not just to have it, but to scan it in. And it's just crazy that you can't get one without paying for it.
0: What if you bought, four coffees for coworkers and they all wanted to kick in their amount? Right, you want to demonstrate a receipt.
1: Yeah, there are definitely reasons to have paper receipts.
0: Jeez.
1: And getting a 50 cent charge for a receipt is one thing, but you can brush that off pretty easily. An unexpected $100,000 charge on your company credit card is another thing entirely. A dad named Dave explained how this happened in a video uploaded to his 9-year-old son Mike's YouTube channel. The channel features gameplay from Minecraft and Roblox, and Dave says he originally helped Mike create a small $20 YouTube ad campaign to promote the videos and had previously connected his company credit card to the Google account for work reasons. 3 weeks later, Dave was called into a meeting at corporate where he was asked to explain the $118,000 charges on his company credit card, all rung up by his son in the hopes of attracting more views to his YouTube channel. Dave said the family plans to remove safe payment details and spending caps and set up parental controls, things he probably should have thought of beforehand. He also said that Mike's channel could be paused while the situation is reviewed.
0: $118,000.
1: His 9-year-old son was just like, look, the more I spend, the more views I get. Why not?
0: Did his 9-year-old son make millions that say would cover the cost of the 118 grand? I'm guessing not.
1: It does not appear so. It does not appear it was money well spent or that there's a return on investment there.
0: Your kids were into Minecraft and Roblox for a while when they were younger, right? Can you see a scenario where you could be rolling up those kind of charges?
1: Yeah, I mean, this wasn't, I guess, in the game. This was to promote the videos he's putting on
0: purposes?
1: YouTube. Yeah, thankfully we never got into that end of things. Yeah, they paid a few dollars for some add-ons in the games. We never got to anything like this, and I'm definitely not leaving my company credit card in the account. That's for sure.
0: Hey, come spend those ad dollars with us.
1: Man.
0: Thanks, Mike. 13 minutes in front of the hour.
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0: Thanks for being with us. Car shoppers are paying more than ever for new models, and the cost of insuring them has also been going up in recent years. Data from Experian shows the average cost of full coverage car insurance last month was more than $2,900 a year, about $243 a month. The USA Today Cars team took a look at Compare.com's list of the top 10 model cars that had the biggest drops in average insurance cost. Number one, the Hyundai Ioniq 5. The full coverage insurance cost has dropped 19% from last year. Number two on the list, the Nissan Leaf. Full coverage insurance has fallen 18% from 2025. Number three, the Dodge Charger. The insurance change from last year, also 18%. Number four on the list, the Subaru Impreza. And number five, the Toyota Sequoia. 8 minutes now in front of the hour on This Morning. Once again, here's Nicole Murray.
11: And now, the three big things you need to know. Number one.
12: Kentucky Congressman Thomas Massey has introduced a resolution to impeach Defense Secretary Pete Hegseth, accusing him of defying Congress and illegally continuing the Iran war.
13: 2 days from now is the end of our session before we go on recess, and there can be a vote within 2 days. So I had to do it today. If not today, then you can't force a vote on this.
12: Meanwhile, the House voted yesterday for a third time to block President Trump from taking further military action against Iran, with 7 Republicans voting for the measure.
11: Number two.
12: The Kennedy Center's board has voted to close the venue for a 2-year renovation, but President Trump immediately threatened to block that work unless his name is restored to the building. Ohio Congresswoman Joyce Beatty.
14: Every time there's an issue that comes up, it has been connected. We will consider to do this, but or unless it has Donald Trump's name on the building.
12: The renovations are expected to cost $285 million.
15: Number three.
12: FBI Director Kash Patel has suggested that he is open to sending federal agents to polling places.
16: Election integrity is of paramount importance. This FBI is not going to shy away effort.
12: Democrats have criticized the suggestion, claiming the Trump administration will try to intimidate voters to Republicans so Republicans can retain control of Congress. The Federal Reserve is expected to raise its benchmark interest rate later today for the first time in more than 3 years. Analyst Ted Rossman with Money Management International spoke with Gordon regarding inflation.
17: On average, prices are up 30%. Food prices are up 33% in that span. That's the largest increase in 50 years. Your rent is up. Everything is up. And that's what's squeezing budgets.
12: Economists are predicting a quarter of a percentage point increase. Japan is hosting a competitive sleeping tournament next month in Tokyo. Contestants will be monitored for 90 minutes to see who gets the best quality. The grand prize, just over $14,000.
0: So if for 90 minutes, I think I'm going to be on my back. How are you sleeping?
12: You sleep on your back
0: the
12: whole time?
0: I think for 90 minutes, I'm going to be on my back.
12: No way. They say if you sleep on your left side, it's the best quality of sleep. It helps you fall asleep faster. Are you a snorer?
0: I understand that. I am... I don't think consistently, but yes, occasionally.
12: Okay, so you'll disrupt those around you.
0: Yes. You don't want to be near me if I'm sleeping for 90 minutes. Probably on my back. 6 minutes now in front of the hour.
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0: How about this for drama? A mom in Northeast Florida found out her missing son was alive during a televised press conference with police. Olga Adcock, mother of 16-year-old Benjamin, stood beside Sheriff Robert Hardwick of the St. Johns County Sheriff's Office for a live plea to locate the teen on Monday when a woman's voice off camera delivered the news.
1: So for him to actually, I'm sorry. Oh, my goodness gracious. Him. Okay.
2: Praise the Lord. Oh, my soul.
0: Benjamin, who has schizophrenia and mild autism, had been missing for nearly 48 hours before the press conference. A good Samaritan who noticed Benjamin from photos on social media was able to lead him to the correct authorities. The sheriff's office says it has resources for those who may have family or loved ones who are prone to wandering. It offers things like bracelets or anklets with transmitters that emit a frequency signal for tracking. That'll do it for this hour. For Nicole Murray and Mike Gavin, I'm Gordon Deal. 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
3: Showers and thunderstorms are likely today. Mostly cloudy with our highs in the upper 60s and mid 70s throughout Iowa, the upper 60s and mid 80s throughout Nebraska, the upper 70s and upper 90s throughout Kansas, and the upper 70s and upper 90s throughout Missouri. Scattered showers and thunderstorms possible overnight tonight. Mostly cloudy with our lows in the lower to upper 60s throughout Iowa, the mid 50s and upper 60s throughout Nebraska, the lower 60s and mid 70s throughout Kansas, and the upper 60s and lower 70s throughout Missouri. For today's forecast, some showers and thunderstorms are likely, mostly cloudy with our high nearing 67. Some scattered showers possible overnight tonight, mostly cloudy with a low around 61. Still a chance for some rain showers throughout Thursday, otherwise sunny with a high of 74. And more rain showers continue throughout Thursday night, mostly cloudy with a low around 64. A slight chance for some rain early on Friday, sunny with a high nearing 82. Then some scattered showers possible throughout Friday night, otherwise partly cloudy with a low around 62. Showers and thunderstorms off and on throughout Saturday, cloudy with a high nearing 71. I'm weatherology meteorologist Kara Foster, and that's KTIC weather on Classic Country KTIC.
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4: Charlie Kirk's family is going to court. I'm Dave Anthony, Fox News. Just over a year after the conservative activist was assassinated at Utah Valley University, shot by a rooftop gunman during a big outdoor campus event. The Kirk family's planning to sue the school in Orem, Utah, where Fox's Claudia Cowan reports.
5: The family has filed what's called a notice of claim. This is a precursor to a lawsuit, and it alleges school officials and campus police dropped the ball even after being tipped off that people could get onto the roof of the Sorenson Center, which overlooks this quad area, and that either police should control access or Kirk could post his own security there. According to the claim, UVU Police Chief Jeffrey Long responded by text, quote, "I got you covered."
4: Utah Valley University just responded that it's aware of the filing and their focus remains on supporting the campus community. The alleged killer, Tyler Robinson, is charged with murder and could get the death penalty if convicted. A TV news reporter is dead in California, killed while covering a story from the air.
15: We did have a helicopter crash here. We do have one confirmed patient that seems to be outside of the helicopter when it crashed.
4: Los Angeles Fire Captain Brandon Silverman, the reporter and pilot, died after the helicopter went down and burst into flames while providing coverage of a deadly bus crash. Congress is considering new AI regulations, and independent Senator Bernie Sanders will host a bipartisan briefing today about artificial intelligence dangers, which President Trump dismisses as a hoax that could benefit China.
26: We now have a president whose ignorance regarding this issue is truly embarrassing.
27: Vice President J.D. Vance told the New York Post he would oppose any cartel-like activity by artificial intelligence companies that could shield them from antitrust laws, and also said he's highly concerned about the technology's new threats to Americans' privacy and data centers drawing power from the electrical grid.
4: That's Fox's Lucas Tomlinson at the White House. 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
10: I'm Connie Green in the KTIC News Center, which is sponsored by TNT Coins in Fremont. One of those pink postcard meetings is coming up, a joint public hearing on proposed property tax increases Monday, September 21st, at the Cumming County Courthouse at 6:30 p.m. 15 people passed away on Nebraska roadways during the month of August. The Nebraska Department of Transportation says those 15 deaths resulted from 15 crashes. The U.S. House has passed legislation aimed at keeping AM radio in new vehicles. The AM Radio for Every Vehicle Act passed by voice vote Tuesday evening. It would require automakers to include AM radio in new vehicles at no additional cost. Those are the latest stories from the KTIC News Center.
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10: We have showers this morning, maybe even a thunderstorm later this afternoon. Otherwise, overcast, highs near 66, winds from the east at 5 to 10 miles per hour. The chance of precipitation today is 60%. A 40% chance of showers and thunderstorms tonight, patchy fog, and then mostly cloudy with a steady temperature around 65. And we will expect light and variable winds. A slight chance of showers tomorrow before 11 a.m. and then showers towards afternoon. Otherwise, partly sunny, highs near 75 with calm winds. A chance of showers Thursday night between 1 a.m. and 4 a.m. and then overcast and a low around 64. The chance of precipitation is 30% and winds will be from the east at 5 to 10 miles per hour. Partly sunny Friday, highs near 83, a 40% chance of showers and thunderstorms Friday night, overcast, lows around 62. A 20% chance of showers Saturday, mostly cloudy, a high near 72. Showers and thunderstorms Saturday night, overcast, a low of of 56. A chance of showers and thunderstorms for Sunday, then mostly cloudy skies, a high near 67. Shower Sunday night, overcast, a low of 54 for Sunday night. Monday, showers and thunderstorms, partly sunny, a high near 68. Partly cloudy Monday night, lows around 52. We do have a slight chance of showers for Tuesday with partly sunny skies at a high near 70. Right now, we have 59 degrees in Norfolk. It's 61 in Neely and 59 in Fremont. Blair is reporting 58 degrees. And here at the Classic Country KTIC studios in West Point, we have overcast skies and 59 degrees.
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10: It is 7:09. Coming up, we have the Rural Radio Network. But first, I want to let you know about the West Point Car Show. It is this Sunday at the Nielsen Center in West Point. KTIC will be there making announcements from 11 to 3, and it's going to be a ball of fun.
5: The National High School Finals Rodeo leaving Lincoln after 2 years at the Sand Hills Global Events Center. I'm Alex Makovica with today's agriculture news on the Rural Radio Network. Organizers saying the competition has simply outgrown the facility. Nearly 1,800 contestants competed this year, along with about 1,500 RVs and 3,000 head of livestock, the event requiring substantial space for horse stalls and on-site camping. The organizers say they're looking for a venue with enough covered space to handle the competition and weather, along with room for families, livestock, and campers. A potential location in Gillette, Wyoming for 2027 had been mentioned, but nothing is confirmed. You'll remember this comes after some controversy over power outages and reported water issues during this summer's rodeo, adding to the challenges of hosting the growing competition. It's day two of Husker Harvest Days, but it's not just about what's happening in the field. Steve White has details.
19: The annual food drive is helping put food on the tables of families across central Nebraska. The Heartland United Way distributes food to food pantries, backpack programs, churches, and shelters across Hall, Hamilton, Howard, and Merrick counties. Last year, FFA chapters collected more than 15,000 pounds of food. This year, FFA members can again receive free admission to Husker Harvest Days by bringing 5 cans. Organizers say the need extends beyond children, with adults and elderly Nebraskans also facing food insecurity.
5: Thanks, Steve. And finally, Nebraska's soybean industry has nearly doubled its acreage over the past 30 years, and more of that crop is now being processed right here at home. Greg Anderson farms near Newman Grove and serves on the Nebraska Soybean Board.
21: We're looking at 3 out of every 4 rows of our state's beans staged right here in Nebraska. The soybeans are processed and crushed right here.
5: This is the Rural Radio Network. Buckets, gloves, and the benefits of a membership in Nebraska Farm Bureau. I'm Alex Makovica from Husker Harvest Days. Matt Retzlaff is a member of the Lancaster County Farm Bureau and talks about the benefits of its membership.
0: It does a lot of giving back to the community as far as doing ag awareness, ag pen pal, advocating for agriculture, educating a lot of students and people who are not really familiar with too much with the agricultural state of Nebraska.
5: And he says if there's one thing he hopes people take away from their time visiting with the folks at Nebraska Farm Bureau at Husker Harvest Days.
0: The only voice I believe in Farm Bureau, the agriculture has in Farm Bureau. And without Farm Bureau, we couldn't get a lot of stuff done and even have our voice heard on all kinds of issues going on from county to state levels.
5: A reminder that members of Nebraska Farm Bureau can come get their free bucket or pair of gloves, and you can also sign up for a membership here on site. California could soon clear the final hurdles for E15 while the nationwide push remains tied up in Congress. Robert White with the Renewable Fuels Association says California is close to completing a years-long effort to allow E15 sales.
1: So we expect all of that to be done by the end of the year. So you could see E15 in California in the first quarter of 2027.
5: In Washington, the Senate Ag Committee is expected to vote on its version of E15 this week. White says he expects debate over small refinery exemptions and says final passage would take bipartisan support.
1: The Republicans likely have the votes to move it out of committee, and it sounds like that will be tried tomorrow afternoon. I'm sure there'll be a barrage of amendments.
2: Right.
1: If nothing else, on the small refinery exemption portion of the E15 tag. But it will take some serious work on the floor itself. With probably at least 7 Democrats having to cross the line.
5: White says allowing E15 year-round would give retailers more reason to invest and could strengthen ethanol demand, including for Nebraska plants serving West Coast low-carbon fuel markets. Speaking of the industry, the Nebraska Ethanol Board is searching for its new director as Ben Rhodes has moved into a new role. He's been serving as the executive director and will now join the American Coalition for Ethanol, also known as ACE, as their chief marketing officer. And farmers are turning to artificial intelligence faster than many other new technologies, using it to help with everything from day-to-day decisions to strategic planning. That's according to a McKinsey report reported by Bloomberg News that found about 20% of farmers nationwide are now using generative AI for ag tasks, including almost a quarter of those in North America. From Husker Harvest Days, I'm Alex Makovica.
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10: It is 7:16 here on Classic Country, KTIC. I'm Connie Green. I'll be with you till 9:30 this morning. St. Joseph's Catholic Church in Lyons is inviting us to their salad luncheon at the church. It's Friday, September 18th from 11 a.m. till 1 p.m. It's just $10. You can walk in or carry out a salad lunch from St. Joseph's Catholic Church Salad Luncheon in Lyons. They'll have a wide variety of salads, sandwiches, desserts, and drinks. You might want to check that out. We have ag news coming up in just a moment. Chad Moyer's moseying in with his papers so he can do a good report on the livestock recap here on Classic Country, KTIC.
2: All right. Thanks very much there, Connie. Good morning to you as well. It is time for a check on ag information, specifically market information, and even more specifically, time for a recap on the livestock side of the markets from yesterday. And we'll start on the mercantile. Yesterday, it was a mostly lower day on the mercantile. Cattle and hog futures did end down, along with the milk futures. Here's where we ended yesterday. October live cattle, 155 down, 220.70. December down 180 at 223.35. And February down 162 at 224.67. Feeder cattle contracts, October $4 down, 333.85. November down 387 at 328.90. January down 352, 320.82. Lean hog contracts, October 52 down, 79.07. December down 160 at 69.65. February down $1.70 at 71.90 yesterday. Class 3 milk futures, October down 2 cents, 15.91. November was down 8, 16.21. December milk off 18 cents yesterday at 16.25. Well, the traders did start the market higher yesterday over in the live cattle contracts, but they quickly abandoned their bullish start of the day. They became more worried about not seeing further fundamental support. It's assumed that Fed cash cattle trade could lend a little bit of support, but that might not happen till later in the week. Just a little bit too early in the week to tell, but it is worth noting box beef prices did end the day just a little bit stronger. Hopefully that'll end just that'll maybe move just a little bit higher here later in the week. As one would expect, if the live cattle are down, so are the feeder cattle, and that was the case for the day yesterday. Lean hog contracts ended the day down as traders continue to struggle to find the support they need to drive the market in any other direction than lower. Noteworthy about the developments yesterday, the hog sector, the market closed below its support plane at the $80 level for spot October. So where the market goes next in term of a bottom, that's kind of a question that traders will want to try and answer. As far as cash cattle country goes, no cattle trade yesterday through the day. Probably going to be one of those late week showdowns once again here. But with feedlot managers able to push the market just a little bit higher here, it is assumed that took place, of course, last week. Maybe they'll try and do the same thing going on this week. But so far, we have not seen any bids, haven't seen really any firm asking prices either for the week here yet. No volume to talk about. Beef cutouts did end a little higher yesterday. Choice 77 higher, 376.08. Selects were up 181, 356.36. Choice select spread just under $20 now. Over in the hog trade, Western Corn Belt, the average 83.61. That was up 20 cents on the day. National number 176 higher at 84.58. Pork cutouts, the loins 334 down, bellies down 10.96. Hams, the only primal that were higher. They were up 647. Ribs were down 210. Overall carcass value 228 lower, 87.50. At the terminals, barrels and gilts brought 64, sows 56 to 62. Looking ahead to today, as far as the hogs are concerned, first of all, heavy liquidation has taken place over the last couple of days. Liquidation generally runs its course over a period of 3 days, could result in a little bit of a bounce, hopefully, here today. There is a chart gap that remains from Monday's open that'll have to be filled at some point. As far as cattle country goes, we are preparing for the cattle on feed report that comes out on Friday. Early estimates are for on feed to be up about 2%, 1.9% from a year ago. Placements are expected to be down right about 3%, maybe just a little bit more. Cattle marketings are expected to be down about 4%. But in the meantime, looking for the first bids and asking prices to roll out. So cash cattle called steady, cattle futures called mixed, cash hogs called higher, hog futures are called mixed to start the day today. That is an update on the livestock. Let's take a break, come back. We'll check in on the grains. We'll do that right after this.
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2: All right, Connie, now let's turn our attention to the grains. Let's go to the overnight session and the ECBOT here this morning. And, you know, we had been higher earlier in the overnight trade. Looks as though we're kind of back to trading mixed here at this point. December corn is three quarters down at 535. March is down three quarters, 549 and a half. May down a half, 556 and a quarter. November soybeans are up eight and a quarter, 1327. January up eight and a half, 1343 and three quarters. March beans are up 8 cents, 1350. October bean oil 45 higher, 70.33. October soybean meal 80 cents a ton higher at 360.90. Over the wheat pit, December Kansas City wheat is up a quarter, 7.96 and a half. March is steady at 8.09 and three quarters, but May is down a penny at 8.13 and a half. Well, on the corn futures, slightly higher. We're back closer to unchanged here. National average basis was a penny stronger at the end of the day yesterday. Nationwide was 42 cents under. CONAB's in Brazil, CONAB's first look at 26-27 estimate pegged corn production at 148 million metric tons. Market watchers noted the USDA sees Brazil's corn acreage and production rising, domestic ethanol increasing there, exports falling, imports growing to meet increased domestic demand. For the 25-26 marketing year, CONAB raised Brazil's corn output, cutting exports, shifted 3 million metric tons towards stronger ethanol demand there. Separately, there was another report that ethanol margins are improving there as well. Soybean futures are higher here this morning, continuing to hold that. The National Oilseed Processors Association, their crush report yesterday showed that soybean oil stocks were 1.2 billion bushels, a little below trade estimates, and the soybean crush, 205.5 million bushels for the month of August. That was actually just a little bit below expectations. The past six-month histories would suggest a full U.S. crush near 210 million bushels. If realized, that would put us, if you run the entire marketing year, that actually would be a little bit below USDA's goal in total. The soybean market anticipating next week's trade meeting in Washington, D.C. between the U.S. and China. Two sides expected to discuss cutting tariffs on certain goods, including American energy and agriculture shipments. Oh, down in South America, CONAB released its 26-27 outlook. Total soybeans expected to production 181.6 million metric tons. Acreage increases at their lowest in two decades. Some other things going on. A rate hike by the Federal Reserve today might put an upward pressure on the U.S. dollar. That would make our exports a little bit more expensive on the international front. The Senate Ag Committee reportedly might take another stab at voting on the farm bill today, and that would include the E15 nationwide sales. And then crude oil prices trading around $109 a barrel yesterday. Supply disruptions in the Middle East, the main blame on that. We are just a little bit lower. Check on that in a moment. First of all, soybean futures in China, they are trading down slightly this morning. Malaysian palm oil was up 0.7%. Asian markets higher. Japan's Nikkei is up about 0.7%. European markets are mixed. Overnight crude oil, October down 185, 103.98. December gold is up 49.10 at 43.81.90. The dollar index is up ever so slightly. Again, at last check in the grains, you got corn just below unchanged. Soybeans are up 6 to 8 cents. Wheat in Kansas City trading either side of unchanged. There's a recap of the markets on the morning news. KTIC, Chad Moyer reporting. Connie, we'll send things back to you.
10: And I'll catch them. Thank you very much. It is 7:26 here on Classic Country, KTIC. We have sports and Fox Business in just a second.
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22: Investors are waiting for the Federal Reserve's meeting to wrap up today. The Fed's expected to raise interest rates by a quarter of a percent, though Reuters says comments from Fed Chair Kevin Warsh could be even more important than the Fed's actions. Economist Robert Sacken says if they raise and it's unanimous, that's a strong signal, though he says if Warsh says it's just a small calibration, markets would react poorly to that. Bitcoin is trading under $76,000. The Fed's action is expected to impact crypto trading, but also the long-awaited Clarity Act to regulate cryptocurrencies and other digital assets failed yesterday. Reports in South Korea say chipmaker SK Hynix is looking into working with Intel to produce memory chips in the U.S., a joint venture in Ohio. That's your Fox Business Report. I'm Jenny Cosolda, invested in you.
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27: With your sports headlines, I'm Doug Eaterson. The top-ranked Nebraska volleyball team will host 20th-ranked Creighton coming up tonight. Huskers are 7-0, while the Blue Jays come into the record of 5-4. First service set for 6 p.m. from Pinnacle Bank Arena in Lincoln. 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The Nebraska suspended volleyball match against Missouri has now been reset for Wednesday, September 23rd. That'll take place at the John Cook Arena at the Bob Devaney Sports Center. First service set for 6 p.m. The Nebraska football team continues with their preparations as North Dakota comes to town this upcoming Saturday. As once again, kickoff is set for 6:15 from Memorial Stadium in Lincoln. And the Midland and College of St. Mary volleyball team will meet in Omaha tonight. Warriors are 10-4 on the season. Flames come in with a record of 12-4. First service set for 7:30. That's your sports headlines. 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
1: It is time for the Star Spangled Banner. It is performed for us here on Classic Country KTIC by the U.S. Marine Corps Band.

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1: I'm Connie Green in the KTIC News Center, which is sponsored by TNT Coins in Fremont. Honest appraisals and fair prices for coins, silver, and collectibles. The U.S. House has passed legislation aimed at keeping AM radio in new vehicles. The AM Radio for Every Vehicle Act passed by voice vote Tuesday evening. It would require automakers to include AM radio in new vehicles at no additional cost. Supporters say AM radio remains important for emergency communications and for reaching rural communities. The bill now heads to the Senate. If approved, it would then head to the president's desk. The city of Norfolk's wastewater treatment plant experienced a reduction in its biological wastewater treatment capacity. That occurred Monday. City officials say that the biological treatment process includes using microorganisms to reduce the pollutants in the wastewater before it's treated and then discharged. It's believed that the cause of the reduced treatment capacity is toxic influence, which is the wastewater that enters a treatment plant with cleaning chemicals, heavy metals, or certain organic compounds. The reduction in the treatment's capacity may impact the quality of the wastewater discharged. More news coming up on Classic Country KTIC right after this.
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1: Nebraska ranks in the bottom half of the country in a new study examining the best and worst states for teachers. Nebraska placed 39th overall among the 50 states, and Washington, D.C. in the Wallet Hub 2026 Best and Worst States for Teachers study. The state received an overall score of 42.67 out of 100. Nebraska performed considerably better in its academic and work environment, ranking 16th nationally. However, the state placed 46th in opportunity and competition, a category that considers factors such as starting salaries, average pay, income growth potential, pensions, job competition, and tenure protections. Other factors include pupil-teacher ratios, public school spending,

average student, school system quality, projected teacher turnover, and the percentage of educators who feel supported by their administrators. The opportunity and competition category accounted for 70% of each state's score. Among Nebraska's neighboring states, Colorado was 20th, Kansas 30th, Iowa placed 33rd, South Dakota 34, Missouri was 42nd, and Wyoming finished 43rd. Guardian Angel Central Catholic students

0: has the when and where and tells us more.
1: We have Egg Safety Day, which will be held at West Point Public Schools on Thursday, September 17th from 1:30 to 2:30. And that's sponsored by West Point FFA. And our first and second graders will be learning about knife safety. And our third and fourth graders will be learning about gun safety.
0: Stout says that the sixth grade students will take part in the Roll With It field trip. Those are the latest stories from the KTIC News Center.
2: News. I'm CJ Papa. Charlie Kirk's family files legal papers saying they're planning to take Utah Valley University officials to court.
3: The Kirk family now going after Utah Valley University and those who said they would keep Charlie Kirk safe during his Turning Point USA event. And it alleges school officials and campus police dropped the ball even after being tipped off that people could get onto the roof of the Sorenson Center, which overlooks this quad area.
2: Kirk was killed last September. Fox's Claudia Callen, the school says it's aware of the notice of claim. President Trump travels to North Carolina this evening. He's stumping for Republican Senate candidate Michael Whatley. He's running against Democrat and former Governor Roy Cooper. Incumbent Democratic Senator Chris Coons wins his primary in Delaware. He's looking for a third term in November. 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
10: Showers are likely today. Patchy fog here and there. That's kind of the definition of patchy, so forgive that redundance. Otherwise, overcast today, a high near 66, winds from the east at 5 to 10 miles per hour. A 40% chance of showers and thunderstorms tonight, and then cloudy skies. And a low tonight of 65. Winds will be from the, winds aren't listed. Here we go. I'm sorry. Light and variable winds are expected tonight. A slight chance of showers tomorrow. Then patchy fog, partly sunny. Later on, a high tomorrow of 75, winds from the east at 5 to 10 miles per hour. Showers, thunderstorms possible Thursday night, mostly cloudy, lows around 64, partly sunny for Friday with a high near 83. So it's going to kind of warm up a little bit for us on Friday. Winds will be from the southwest at 15 to 20 miles per hour and picking up to 25 miles. A 40% chance of showers and thunderstorms for Friday night, overcast, lows around 62. A 20% chance of showers for Saturday morning, then mostly cloudy, highs near 72. Showers and thunderstorms Saturday night, overcast, a low of 56. Showers and thunderstorms for Sunday, then a slight chance of showers, overcast, a high near 67. Showers after 1 a.m. Sunday night, lows around 54. A slight chance of showers and thunderstorms for Monday, partly sunny, highs near 68. Partly cloudy Monday night, lows around 52. And we do have a slight chance of showers for Tuesday, partly sunny, highs near 70. Right now, we have 59 degrees in Wayne. It is 59 in Norfolk, 59 in Neely as well, 58 in Columbus, it is 59 in Fremont, Blair has 58 degrees, and here at the Classic Country KTIC studios in West Point, we have overcast skies and 58 degrees.
11: Satellite images and crop tours are useful tools. They give you information you didn't have before. But what's most important, especially in a year like this, is what's in the grain tank. Hi, this is Chad Moyer. Join me this harvest season as we follow the harvest across the region. I'll

0: Be visiting with farmers as they weigh in on this year's growing season and harvest progress. Weighing in from around KTIC country is brought to you by Pender Grain and Pender and Mitchell Equipment of Atkinson and Humphrey.
1: Ed, you look deep in thought. 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
0: It is time to hear from Kalp Seed and Fertilizer in West Point, restarting with their weekly updates. First up this fall, it's Blake Heidoff. Blake, what's kind of the preview for fall when it comes to our fertilizer plan?
5: Yeah, this fall's fertilizer for phosphates and potash is going to be a little tough. And so I really want growers to think about their fertility programs going into this fall. My recommendation is going to be to get as many acres as we can lined up to get grid sampled. That way we know what we need and where we need it to try and save every dollar we can.
0: And you advise doing this right after the combine rolls across the field, right?
5: Absolutely. We want to get those soil cores taken as soon as we can. That way we're not fighting with Mother Nature to get products applied. And then we're guessing on to apply nutrient removal or a standard plan that the grower has used in the past. Stop in at the office or give us a call at 402-372-5588.
0: Thank you so much. Again, that's Blake Heidoff with Kalp Seed and Fertilizer in West Point with this week's update.
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7: Good morning. It is 7:45 here on Classic Country KTIC. We have overcast skies, 59 degrees, and we also have Chad Moyer with Ag News.
0: All right. Thanks very much there, Connie. Good morning to you as well. It is time to take a look at ag information here on a Wednesday, KTIC. The W.K. Kellogg Company has again pledged to support the work of the Dan Gillespie Soil Health Fund and an affiliated fund of the Nebraska Community Foundation. Kellogg Company's third contribution, $7,500 to the fund, brings total support to over $22,000, making the organization the largest donor in the Soil Health Fund five-year history. Sarah Lundmer is Chief Well-Being and Sustainable Business Officer at Kellogg Company. She says they are honored to continue to support the fund's work and expand access to education resources that can drive long-term benefits for both the people and the planet. Dan Gillespie Soil Health Fund grants support, education, and programming for youth, current and future farmers, ranchers, others directly involved in agriculture in Nebraska and surrounding states. Past grants have supported organizations like FFA, individual farmers incorporating new regenerative soil health practices, no-till on the plains, UNL Extension, and other youth-centered sustainable agriculture projects and programs. The current funding will again be announced. On October the 1st. Grant applications are due by October 1st. If you'd like to get more information, you can go through the Nebraska Community Fund Foundation website. The direct link is up on my blog. Central Valley Ag invites employees and community members to rally around and support one simple idea. When someone is facing a difficult season, we show up. From September 15th through the 25th, CVA will offer a limited collection of apparel recognizing first responders and cancer awareness. Causes that symbolizes service, strength, and communities coming together. Proceeds will benefit the CVA Life Fund, which provides financial assistance to CVA employees experiencing unexpected hardship. CVA will match the dollars raised through the apparel sales, doubling the amount contributed to the Life Fund through this fundraiser. First responders apparel will be available to order now through September 25th. Orders will be shipped directly to your home. If you want to get more information, you can click the apparel store. The direct link to that is also up on my blog. UNL launched on September 15th a new initiative aimed at helping producers make better use of digital agriculture technologies, from developing new decision support tools to improving existing technologies and training the next generation of innovators. It's called the Nebraska Digital Ag Hub. It was announced during Husker Harvest Days this week, bringing together Husker researchers, Nebraska Extension professionals, institutional faculty, staff, students, producers, industry representatives, entrepreneurs, and state and federal partners, all to develop technologies with producers' need at the center. Today, the university has more than 40 programs focused on digital agriculture, including precision nitrogen and irrigation management, robotics, automation, livestock technologies, remote sensing, artificial intelligence, and data science, as well as an academic minor. The On-Farm Research Network, launched more than 30 years ago, has helped producers statewide adapt precision tools and measure their effectiveness. Sentinel Ag, which is a Nebraska-based startup that uses satellite data to help producers optimize nitrogen fertilizer application, that was started by a Husker graduate student, tested through the network, now serving producers in 25 states. If you'd like to read up more on this effort, you can check out their website at digitalag.unl.edu. Governor Jim Pillen has again reissued an executive order to assist with continued commercial motor carrier operations in support of Nebraska farmers and ranchers impacted by wildfires. The order relaxes certain requirements, facilitating the delivery of feed and other supplies. The order is effective through October 11th. Couple of other news notes. UNL Institute of Ag and Natural Resources will host a Huron lecture next week, September 22nd, with Mike Johans, former Secretary of Agriculture, served as governor of Nebraska and a senator as well. He will take part in a fireside chat and a panel discussion on rural vitality, agriculture innovation, and Nebraska's future. Again, that is coming up September 22nd. You can get more information at the Huron Lecture Series website. There's a check on ag information here on a Wednesday. KTIC, Chad Moyer reporting.
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9: The Tampa Bay Rays beat the A's 2-1. Junior Caminero with a solo homer, bottom of the ninth, his 41st home run of the year. That leads the American League. The Yankees were 8-1 winners at Minnesota. Detroit won its sixth straight game, 10-1 at Toronto. The Blue Jays now two games out for the final AL wild card, behind the Guardians, who are closer to being maybe a division champion in the AL Central. Guardians only a half game behind the first place White Sox after beating Chicago 7-6 with a two-run double in the bottom of the ninth. Victories for the Dodgers and Milwaukee. Atlanta beat the Cubs 6-3. That clinched the NL Central title again for the Brewers. Washington downed Philadelphia 6-3, despite Kyle Schwarber's 45th home run of the season. Baltimore won in 11 innings at the Mets 7-5. Pete Alonso, ex-Met, with a tying solo homer in the top of the ninth. Houston and Texas each won. The Ravens cut kicker Jake Moody from their practice squad.
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13: 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Hey, this is Steve White. 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We'll talk about why the markets moved as they did and how you can take advantage. 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
7: 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I'm Connie Green. I'll keep you company till about 9:30 this morning. Just want to remind you there is a West Point Chamber Coffee this Friday, 10 a.m. It will be at St. Paul's Lutheran School in West Point. Also, come out and enjoy the fun at the West Point Craft Show in conjunction. It's held in conjunction with the annual Road Gems Car Show. It's this Sunday. There will be over 70 vendors at the Nielsen Community Center. It starts at 10 a.m., wraps up about 3:30 p.m., and it is sponsored by the West Point Catholic Daughters. Sports is coming up.
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18: With a check of sports time at Doug Anderson High School Volleyball last night, as Decatur Herman downing West Point Beamer in 3 sets, 25-12, 25-18, 25-13. Clarkson takes care of Schuyler in 3 sets. Howells Dodge sweeps Wakefield in 3 sets. Humphrey Lindsay gets past Oakland Crank in 5 sets. It was Lutheran High Northeast over Pender in 3 sets, and West Monona, Iowa over Bancroft Rosalie in 5 sets. In the North Bend Triangular, Bergen Catholic took care of Loganview Scribner Snyder in 2 sets. Bergen Catholic over North Bend Central in 2 sets, and North Bend Central over Loganview Scribner Snyder in 3 sets. From the Riverside Triangular, it was Lee over Stewart in 2 sets, and Riverside over Lee in 3 sets. And it was Elkhorn Valley over Wisner Pilger in 5 sets. In high school softball scores from yesterday, Takema Herman got past South Sioux City 9-1, and Takema Herman over Ponca 13-3. Other area scores in softball, Syracuse over Arlington 5-3, and Wahoo gets past DC West 5-4. Norfolk gets a win over Lincoln Standing Bear 7-1, and Blair over Elkhorn 9-1. The top-ranked Nebraska volleyball team will host 20th-ranked Creighton coming up tonight. The Huskers are perfect 7-0 of the season. Blue Jays come up with a record of 5-4. First service set for 6 o'clock tonight. You can join us for the broadcast on Classic Country KTIC with pregame shows starting at 5 o'clock. Nebraska's suspended volleyball match against Missouri at Wrigley Field earlier this month has been rescheduled for Wednesday, September 23rd at the John Cook Arena at the Bob Devaney Sports Center. First service set for 6 o'clock, and based on mutual agreement between the two teams, the match will start over at 0-0. Midland and College of St. Mary will meet in volleyball coming up in Omaha tonight. Warriors come into the record of 10-4 on the year, while the Flames come into the record of 12-4. First serve is set for 7:30 tonight in Omaha. And the CCC volleyball team will take on Ellsworth on the road coming up tonight. Raiders come into the record of 9-5 on the season. First serve is set for 6 o'clock tonight. And that'll do it for a check of sports set this summer. More sports anytime. 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
2: A wrongful death lawsuit is coming in the Charlie Kirk assassination. I'm Dave Anthony, Fox News.
3: Claiming that security failures cost Charlie Kirk his life, his family is now going after Utah Valley University.
2: Fox's Claudia Cowan is at the campus in Orem, Utah, where Kirk, a prominent conservative activist, was killed by a shooter from a rooftop last September.
3: The family has filed this notice of claim, which is a precursor to a lawsuit, and it alleges school officials and campus police really dropped the ball, even after being warned that people could get onto the roof of the Sorenson Center overlooking the Quad area.
2: Utah Valley University, in a statement, says it is aware of the filing but remains focused on supporting the campus community. A TV reporter is being mourned in California, killed while covering a story for NBC4 TV in L.A.
4: Well, at least three people are dead, another in the hospital following that crash in Los Angeles County. The news team in the helicopter was providing aerial coverage of a deadly bus collision before going down. The chopper bursting into flames after crashing between two buildings, with the fire spreading to multiple cars and storage containers.
2: Fox's Todd Pyro. The Iran conflict is raging on.
5: Tension remains high around the Strait of Hormuz as reports indicate multiple explosions were heard there overnight. The Iranians claim they shot down an MQ-1 Predator drone belonging to the United States, and we do know that U.S. forces targeted a number of small Iranian boats that were reportedly trying to steal a U.S. sea drone earlier this week.
2: That's Fox's Trey Yingst in Tel Aviv. Oil prices are down this morning, but gas is up. Regular gained 4 cents today. AAA's national average, $4.36 per gallon. Diesel's up another nickel. It's new record high, $6.31. And as the Fed considers a possible interest rate hike today, there's news on inflation. Import prices rose 0.7% last month after a price drop in July. We also shop more. Retail sales gained 1.2% in August after a decline in July. 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
10: I'm Connie Green in the KTIC News Center, which is sponsored by TNT Coins in Fremont. The U.S. House has passed legislation aimed at keeping AM radio in new vehicles. The city of Norfolk's wastewater treatment plant experienced a reduction in its biological wastewater treatment capacity that started on Monday. Nebraska ranks in the bottom half of the country in a new study examining the best and worst states for teachers. Nebraska placed 39th overall among the 50 states and Washington, D.C. Guardian Angel Central Catholic students will take part in Ag Safety Day at West Point Beamer tomorrow afternoon. Those are the latest headlines from the KTIC News Center.
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10: Showers are possible today, mostly cloudy, highs near 66, winds from the east at 5 to 10 miles per hour, gusting up to 16 miles per hour. The chance of precipitation today is 60%. A 40% chance of showers and thunderstorms tonight, patchy fog, and then mostly cloudy skies with a low of 65. There will be light and variable winds. A slight chance of showers for tomorrow, then maybe some afternoon showers as well. Patchy fog before 9 a.m., otherwise partly sunny and a high near 75 and calm winds. A chance of showers and thunderstorms Thursday night, lows around 64, winds from the east at 10 to 15 miles per hour. Partly sunny Friday, highs near 83, a 40% chance of showers and thunderstorms Friday night, overcast, lows around 62. A 20% chance of showers before 1 p.m. on Saturday, otherwise cloudy and a high near 72. Showers and thunderstorms Saturday night, mostly cloudy and a low around 56. Showers and thunderstorms possible Sunday morning, then a slight chance of showers and mostly cloudy skies. Highs Sunday near 67. Showers Sunday night, mostly cloudy, lows around 54. A slight chance of showers and thunderstorms for Monday, partly sunny, highs near 68. Partly cloudy Monday night, lows around 52. And then there is a chance of showers for Tuesday, partly sunny, highs near 70. Right now, we are seeing some thunderstorm and rain activity in the southeast part of the state, and that involves Lincoln, and it goes up into Red Oak, Iowa, down towards Nebraska City, coming up from Fairbury. So right now, though, we have not a whole lot of rain activity in our territory. It is 59 degrees in Wayne, 60 in Norfolk, 59 in Columbus. West Point is we are reporting 59 degrees and overcast skies here on Classic Country KTIC.
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15: Good morning. I'm Lacey Shippey for the Rural Radio Network, and it's time to take a look at the factors influencing today's commodity trade. On the line with us from Chicago is Craig Turner with StoneX Financial. Good morning, Craig.
16: Yeah, good morning. So it is definitely been a soybeans news in the past 24 hours here. production potential still remains high thanks to these late rains. But, I mean, looking at these demand numbers and the demand news coming out lately, you're going to need all those bushels. You know, August NOPA crush came in on the low end of trade estimates yesterday at 205.5 million, but that's still a record for August. And not only that, it was the 17th straight month that the NOPA crush has hit a record for that same month. From the cumulative standpoint, the crush this year is about 2.58 billion. That's ahead by 12% of the year before by the USDA, and they're only looking for 9% increase. And when we take a look at soybean oil stocks, we're at 1.2 billion pounds. That's the lowest since November 2024. On top of all that, Brazilian crop agency CONAB yesterday put their country's soybean crop at 181 million metric tons. That's up a little bit last year. What really catching the industry's eye, though, is plantings were 49.3 million hectares. It's about almost 122 million acres, and that's up very slightly year over year. And honestly, it's the smallest increase year over year in the past two decades. So the rate of increasing soybean acres now appears to be slowing. Brazil markets are certainly taking notice on that. French corn, they're going to have their lowest ending stocks in over three decades. And finally, Stats Canada coming out this morning, too. We're looking for wheat production at 36 million tons. That's down about four from last year.
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15: 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It's time now for our livestock comments this morning from Jerry Stoll with Country Futures in Frankfort, Kansas. Good morning, Jerry.
22: Good morning, Lacey. Currently, December S&P futures 76.77 up 21.75. Dow futures currently 52.221 up 106. Dollar index 99.72 up 9. Crude oil October 104.18 down 165. Flipping over to the pork complex, last night's lean hog index came in at 86.60. That was 61 lower. Pork cutout value, another bad day, 87.50, down 228. Bad day in hog futures yesterday, with the exception of October's, which were down 50. The rest of them are 140, 60, 70 lower. And we'll call hogs mixed to lower to start here this morning. Cattle complex, the latest CME feeder index, 341.58, down 13. Beef cutout value last night, up 77 at 376.08. Quiet out here in the country, not a whole lot in the way of bids from the packers or asking prices from the feedlots. Something will probably get going today here as far as bids and ask, and we'll just have to walk into that as it develops. Futures sold off pretty good yesterday, testing critical support here after the rally, pullback here, October cattle. Everybody watching that 220 level, failure or close under it might bring in additional selling. We'll call futures mixed here on the opening.
15: Thank you, Jerry. That is Jerry Stoll with Country Futures in Frankfort, Kansas. We also have a cattle on feed report coming out on Friday. The estimates for that are out. Cattle on feed on September 1st at 101.89% of a year ago. Placements in August at 96.8%. And cattle marketed is estimated at 96.1%. 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
23: Well, good Wednesday morning, everybody. 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I'm here in Grand Island, Nebraska, so bring your jackets. It's going to be a little chillier today. We've had some rain showers. 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These things are a hot commodity, and a lot of people want to be taking these fancy limited edition yellow buckets home with them today. We've also got a big sale today. Over 1,700 items will be sold on BigIron.com. If you've never watched an online auction, or you're considering having your retirement sale or selling a couple pieces, stop by the booth and then we will show you how the auction works. If you've never registered, we can help you do that too, so you can watch these upcoming auctions and buy the quality equipment that you're looking for when it's sold to the highest bidder with no reserves. We also have our Big Iron Bidder Bar today from 2 o'clock to 4 o'clock. So come on in and get your VIP bracelet, and then you can come on over for hamburgers and refreshments from 2 to 4 today in Grand Island, Nebraska at Husker Harvest Days. While you're here, you can check out some of the equipment that's lined up that will sell tomorrow. So we've got a great lineup of good quality items, from combines to tractors, some tillage equipments, grain carts. We've got some construction related equipment, some vehicles also selling here to the highest bidder. Big Iron reps will be here to answer any questions, and some of the sellers are actually here in Grand Island as well, walking around in front of the items that they're selling. But today's sale starts to close at 9 o'clock this morning online. We've got the Anthony Leach retirement sale today. We've also got the Lee and Nevelyn Selmont Farm retirement sale. We also have the Patrick C. Green retirement sale by Homer, Nebraska. The Ronald Fisher retirement sale by Talmadge, Nebraska. We've got a whole host of good quality sellers. In fact, over 140 sellers are utilizing the Big Iron website today. So bring your jackets and come to our booth early this morning to get your yellow buckets. We look forward to seeing everybody here in Grand Island, Nebraska at Husker Harvest Days. 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
10: 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Ag News is next.
24: We're joined by Greg Anderson, who farms near Newman Grove, serving on the Nebraska Soybean Board. You've been a champion for a long time for Nebraska soybeans, the biofuel industry. We would be remiss, Greg, if we did not talk about that with you. What does that industry look like now? I think about diesel prices we just heard this week, topping $6.05 across the nation. What role does biodiesel play for Nebraska soybean farmers and beyond?
25: Yeah, biodiesel is really the big use, new use here the last few years. We are on pace this year to produce 6 billion gallons of biodiesel across the country. Almost 10% of the distillate pool now is biodiesel or renewable diesel. Back in the mid-90s, when I was referring to a generation ago, where biodiesel was really, what is that? Can I use that? I started using biodiesel with 2.5 gallon jugs, mixing it with 100 gallons of petroleum diesel just to have better lubricity. And now biodiesel can be ordered to your farm at any blend level that a person wants. I know farmers are using it at a B50 level. One of our board members is using a B70 in his irrigation engines. Biodiesel is the most tested, most proven alternative fuel in the country with hundreds of millions of miles of testing. ASTM standard now in place. The home heating oil market using a blend of biodiesel into their home heating environment, especially in the northeastern states. And now we are on the doorstep, knocking on the door of sustainable aviation fuel, perhaps made out of soybeans as well. So incredible growth, and you're right. It's one of those things that without it, we'd be looking at probably $1.50 bushel less at the farm gate. It's bringing that much value to us.
24: Well, Greg, let's round it out with this. Folks joining us here in the Rural Radio Network booth at Husker Harvest Days, you guys have some exciting things going on with Nebraska soybeans. Talk about what folks maybe can learn about here at the show.
25: I'd like to invite everyone to stop by the commodity building because we are there all 3 days, and there's a plethora of things to learn about. One of those things is soy foam, and soy foam is made out of soybean meal, and it's used as a firefighting agent. Just stellar performance in putting out all classes of fires. But what's probably the most exciting about that, Alex, is that it's free of all those harmful chemicals that go into what traditional firefighting equipment would do that could cause health effects later in life. And so fire departments from all across the country, including New York City, with the largest fire department in the United States and second only to Tokyo, Japan, in the world, has shifted over to this fire foam.
24: Greg Anderson joining us. He farms near Newman Grove and serves on the Nebraska Soybean Board.
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0: from 1968. That's Glenn Campbell on his Wild Side talking about Gentle on My Mind. News is next.
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0: I'm Connie Green in the KTIC News Center, which is sponsored by TNT Coins in Fremont. Turn forgotten coins and jewelry into cash with TNT Coins in Fremont. One of those pink postcard meetings is coming up. A joint public hearing on proposed property tax increases will be Monday, September 21st at the Cumming County Basement Meeting Room at 200 South Lincoln Street in West Point. This will include representatives from Cumming County, Wisner, Wisner-Pilger School District, the West Point School District, and the Bancroft-Rosalie School District. The Cumming County Clerk, Addison Johnson, says that meeting will start at 6:30 p.m. 15 people passed away on Nebraska roadways during the month of August. The Nebraska Department of Transportation says those 15 deaths resulting from 15 crashes. 11 of the fatalities were in rural locations, 4 on the interstate, 6 on other highways, and 5 on local roads. One of the fatalities was driving an ATV. The city of Norfolk's wastewater treatment plant experienced a reduction in its biological wastewater treatment capacity Monday. Wastewater is treated in stages, and one of those steps include use of microorganisms to help reduce pollutants. An unknown toxic substance impacted those microorganisms. This could affect the quality of the wastewater before it's discharged into the Elkhorn River. City officials say this may result in a fish kill in the general location of the river and that the Lower Elkhorn Natural Resources District and the Nebraska Game and Parks have been notified. More news on Classy Country KTIC in just a moment. 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
0: Guardian Angel Central Catholic students are taking part in Ag Safety Day. Elementary Principal Joyce Stout gives us the details.
4: We have Ag Safety Day, which will be held at West Point Public Schools on Thursday, September 17th from 1:30 to 2:30, and that's sponsored by West Point FFA. And our first and second graders will be learning about knife safety, and our third and fourth graders will be learning about gun safety.
0: Stalp adds that sixth grade students will take part in the Roll With It field trip. The U.S. House has passed legislation aimed at keeping AM radio in new vehicles. The AM Radio for Every Vehicle Act passed by voice vote Tuesday evening. It would require automakers to include AM radio in new vehicles at no additional cost. Supporters say AM radio remains important for emergency communications and for reaching rural communities. The bill now heads to the Senate. If approved, it would then head to the president's desk. Those are the latest stories from the KTIC News Center.
5: 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I'm Connie Green. 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
0: Thank you.
6: 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Grains were mixed overnight. Soybeans continue to climb, driven by the strong demand for U.S. beans and the latest crush report. The August crush came in lower than the trade expected, but still a record number for August, while soybean oil stocks were the lowest since November of 2024. Corn and wheat futures were moderately lower, with some setback in the crude oil prices overnight. After rising to a new contract high on Tuesday, spot crude oil futures are down over $2 a barrel this morning after the American Petroleum Institute reported that the U.S. crude oil inventories jumped by 7.14 million barrels the week ending September 11th. And cattle futures are opening up mixed here. We do have a cattle on feed report on Friday. The estimate for cattle on feed on September 1st is 101.89% of a year ago. Placements in August at 96.8% and marketing's at 96.1. December corn is down 1.25 at 534.5. March down 1.25 at 549. November soybeans up 7 at 1325.75. January up 7.5 at 1342.75. December Chicago wheat is up a half at 729. March up a half at 745. December Kansas City wheat is unchanged at 796.25. March down a half at 809.25. October live cattle are unchanged at 220.70. December down 17 at 223.17. September feeders up 15 cents at 340.42. October down 32 at 333.52. October lean hogs down 40 cents at 78.67. December down a dime at 69.55. And class 3 milk for September up a penny at 16.13 here on the Rural Radio Network.
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9: News. I'm Therese Crowley. The Charlie Kirk assassination was preventable. Fox's Claudia Cowan on the Kirk family's claim.
10: The family has filed what's called a notice of claim. This is a precursor to a lawsuit, and it alleges school officials and campus police dropped the ball even after being tipped off that people could get onto the roof of the Sorenson Center, which overlooks this quad area, and that either police should control access or Kirk could post his own security there. According to the claim, UVU police Chief Jeffrey Long responded by text, quote, "I got you covered."
9: August retail sales rebound before today's Fed decision on hiking interest rates. Senator Bernie Sanders wants to share the wealth on AI with a briefing for senators on his slowdown plan, also proposing a 50% tax on AI stocks to create a $7 trillion sovereign wealth fund. America's listening to Fox News.
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5: Showers today, otherwise mostly cloudy, a high near 66, winds from the east at 5 to 10 miles per hour, gusting up to 15 miles per hour. A 40% chance of showers and thunderstorms tonight, patchy fog, mostly cloudy, and a low around 65. Light and variable winds expected tonight as well. A slight chance of showers for tomorrow. Patchy fog early in the morning. Otherwise, partly sunny. A high near 75 with calm winds. Showers and thunderstorms possible for Thursday night. Mostly cloudy. Lows around 64. Winds from the east at 5 to 10 miles per hour. Gusting up to 20 miles per hour. Partly sunny Friday. Highs near 83. We have a 40% chance of showers and thunderstorms Friday night. Overcast. Lows around 62. A 20% chance of showers for Saturday. Overcast. A high near 72. Showers and thunderstorms Saturday night, cloudy, and a low of 56. Showers and thunderstorms for Sunday with a slight chance of showers and cloudy skies, a low of 67. Showers for Sunday night, overcast, lows around 54. A slight chance of showers for Monday, partly sunny, highs approaching 68. Partly cloudy Monday, lows around 52, and we do have a slight chance of showers

Satellite images and crop tours are useful tools. They give you information you didn't have before. But what's most important, especially in a year like this, is what's in the grain tank. Hi, this is Chad Moyer. Join me this harvest season as we follow the harvest across the region. I'll be visiting with farmers as they weigh in on this year's growing season and harvest progress. Weighing in from around KTIC country is brought to you by Pender Grain and Pender and Mitchell Equipment of Atkinson and Humphrey.

0: Alan Jackson on Classic Country KTIC, Love's Got a Hold on You. That is the Classic Country Feel Good Song of the Day. And that leads us right up to 840 and Monogram Money.
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0: And we have a nice amount today, $75.60, if your initials match those that we have drawn from the rusty coffee can. And we'll get started. Our first initial, D. D as in Denise, D as in Dora, or D as in Danny. D. Put that one back in. Our next one, Q. Q as in Queenie, Q as in Quincy, and I can't think of another Q name, so Q. D and Q. Well, there's Dairy Queen. That's always scrumptious. All right, let's get our third letter. P. P for Peggy, P for Pamela, or P.

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3: 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One menu decision changed an entire industry. 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
0: 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We did not have anybody with the matching monogram of D, Q, and P. So that means $8.40 rolls over for tomorrow's amount, which will be an even $84.
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7: 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Here's 110 black heifers weighing 9 to 950 pounds. They are weaned, vaccinated, no implants, guaranteed open from DKD Wright. Here's 80 black and red steers weighing 900 pounds, just off grass, vaccinations, no implants from Papa and Parsons. Here's 65 black-white-faced steers and heifers weighing 400 to 600 pounds. They're spring vaccinated home raised cattle from R&R Jones. Here's 60 black and red Charley heifers weighing 900 to 1100 pounds. Guaranteed open, weaned, vaccinated from Kasich. Here's 43 black and red heifers weighing 1000 pounds. Fall vaccines from KNC Cattle. Here's 16 black and red steers and heifers weighing 400 to 500 pounds. Weaned 45 days, no implants, vaccinated, poured, guaranteed open from REC. Here's 8 black and red steers and heifers weighing 5 to 800 500 pounds. Wean vaccinated guaranteed open from daling. Here's six black white-faced steers and heifers weighing 700 to 900 pounds. Wean vaccinated home-raised bunk broke cattle from Tonnages and Sin. If you'd like to get more information about this week's sale, call Travis, Gary, Kurt, Randy, Devin, Eric. 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
8: Ogallala Livestock Special Stocker Feeder Sale, Thursday, September 17th, starting at 10 a.m., selling loads and part loads at 11 a.m. In the yearling division, Lone Valley Feeders 200, Angus Cross, and a few red and Charlet steers weighing 850 to 950. Tom and Chris Rutt, 114 Angus and red Angus Cross heifers weighing 8 and a quarter to 850, and 25 Char Cross heifers weighing 850 to 875. Slatter Woods Livestock, Wyatt Faith, 135 Angus and black white face, and a few red and Charlet Cross heifers weighing 750 to 800 pounds. Wilson Land and Cattle, 120 Angus and semi-Angus steers weighing 9 to 950. Matt Dalrymple, 110 Angus Cross steers weighing 9 to 950. Wayne and Donna Runback, 78 Angus Spade heifers weighing 9 to 950. In the calf division, Marty and Mandy Vassa and Justin and Becky Mays, 300 head of Angus steers and heifers weighing 400 to 5 and a quarter. Paulus Partnership, 150 head in all, 80 head of Angus Cross steers and 70 head of the heifer mates, all weighing 350 to 450. Valerie and Michael Heatherly and Brett Rushman, 97 head in all, Angus and Charlet Cross steers and heifers weighing 475 to 550. Rick Belke, 45 head of red, white face, and black steers and heifers weighing 400 to 500 pounds. Ed and Chris Brannon, 45 head of Angus and black, white face steers. These will be weaned, weighing 550 to 650. All this and many more valued consignments Thursday, September 17th at Ogallala Livestock Special Stocker Feeder Sale starting at 10 a.m., selling loads and part loads at 11.
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10: Coming up at Mitchell Livestock Market, Mitchell, South Dakota, starting out Wednesday morning, September 16th, 9 a.m. be selling the butcher cows and bulls. 10 a.m. will be on the fat cattle, then back on the weigh-ups, any breeding stock, and the baby and started calves. And on Thursday, September 17th, Mitchell Livestock Market special feeder cattle sales starting at 10 a.m., expecting right around 2,000 head. Consignments include 230 fancy home-raised black heifers right off grass. They're fancy, they're the kind, and no implants in them, 850 to 950. 200 black and red steer heifers, 950, 1050. Light flesh, no implants since they've owned them right there. Here's 130 black steers, 8.5 to 9 1/4. 110 black white face steers at 1050. 85 black steers right off grass, 850 to 950. 70 black and red steers off grass, 8 to 850. 55 black steers, 8.5 to 1,000. 50 black steers off grass, weighing 8, 850, with more yearlings by sale day. Then on to about 300 to 400 calves selling after the yearlings on Thursday. Here's a new crop calves, 75 black steer heifers, 4.5 to 650. Vaccinated and off the cow, 60 black red calves vaccinated, 450 to 500, 50 mostly black calves weighing 4 to 6 1/4. Here's a 38 black steer heifers weighing 4 to 500, 35 black calves vaccinated, 5 to 6, 25 black and red calves weighing 4 to 650, vaccinated up. Most of the calves got a round of shots in them and are directly off the cow. That's just to mention a few. We'll all be out looking for more yearlings and calves for the upcoming sales here at Mitchell Livestock. Need any more information, please do give us a call at 605-996-6543. Check out MitchellLivestockAuction.com or go to Mitchell Livestock Market's Facebook page. Certainly appreciate all the business and thank you for Mitchell Livestock Market, your livestock market in Mitchell, South Dakota.
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12: With your sports headlines, I'm Doug Eaterson. The top-ranked Nebraska volleyball team will host 20th-ranked Creighton coming up tonight. Huskers are 7-0, while the Blue Jays come into the record of 5-4. First service set for 6 p.m. from Pinnacle Bank Arena in Lincoln. 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The Nebraska suspended volleyball match against Missouri has now been reset for Wednesday, September 23rd. That'll take place at the John Cook Arena at the Bob Devaney Sports Center. First service set for 6 p.m. The Nebraska football team continues with their preparations as North Dakota comes to town this upcoming Saturday. As once again, kickoff is set for 6:15 from Memorial Stadium in Lincoln. And the Midland and College of St. Mary volleyball team will meet in Omaha tonight. Warriors are 10-4 on the season. Flames come in with a record of 12-4. First service set for 7:30. 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
13: The Big Red face an in-state rival. 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I'm John Baylor, the voice of Nebraska volleyball. 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
0: It is 8:55 and time for funeral announcements. 73-year-old Tim Pritchett of Beamer Celebration of Life will be Saturday, September 19th from 11 a.m. to 2 p.m. at the Beamer Ballroom in Beamer. Minnick Funeral Home in West Point is assisting the family with Tim Pritchett of Beamer. 72-year-old Mike Mallard Krivolovic of Columbus, formerly of Schuyler's Memorial Service, will be Monday, September 21st, 11 a.m. at Schuyler Community Church, the Presbyterian Church, at 802 A Street. Visitation is Monday, 9 a.m. to 11 a.m. Krotzel Funeral Chapel of Schuyler is in charge of arrangements for Mike Krivolovic of Columbus. 83-year-old Edward Forks of Oakland Celebration of Life will be Monday, September 21st, 10:30 in the morning at First Evangelical Lutheran Church in Oakland. Visitation is Sunday from 4 to 6 p.m. at the church. Palin Funeral Services of Oakland is assisting the family with arrangements for Edward Forks of Oakland. 78-year-old Stanley Butch Krotzel of Schuyler's Massive Christian Burial will be Tuesday, September 22nd, 10:30 a.m. at Divine Mercy Parish at St. Mary's Catholic Church in Schuyler. Visitation is Monday, September 21st, 4 to 7 p.m. with a 7 p.m. rosary at the church. Krotzel Funeral Chapel of Schuyler is assisting the family with arrangements for Stanley Butch Krotzel of Schuyler. 93-year-old Mardell Geller of Pilger's Funeral Service is Monday, September 28th, 11 a.m. at Our Savior Lutheran Church in Norfolk. Visitation is Sunday, September 27th from 2 p.m. to 4 p.m. at the Minnick Funeral Home in Wisner and will continue on Monday, 1 hour prior to the service at the church. Minnick Funeral Home in Wisner is assisting the family with arrangements for Mardell Gaylor of Pilger. 86-year-old Keith Henke of Prague's Private Services will be held at a later date. Krotzel Funeral Chapel of David City is handling the arrangements for Keith Henke of Prague. This is Classic Country KTIC. 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
1: Iran keeps dismissing possible new talks with the U.S. I'm Dave Anthony, Fox News. While keeping up the attacks around the Strait of Hormuz, the Iranians claim they shot down a U.S. drone overnight after bombing a U.S. contracted ship in the Strait of Hormuz earlier this week, damaging it and causing some minor injuries. Fox's Trey Yingst reports from Tel Aviv.
2: We were on the USS George Washington earlier this week, and on a daily basis, the United States is conducting nighttime operations to ensure that millions of barrels of crude oil can be escorted out of the Persian Gulf each and every day.
1: Now, in the House, seven Republicans have joined Democrats supporting yet another war powers resolution trying to limit President Trump's actions against Iran. GOP Congressman Zach Nunn tells Fox why he voted yes.
3: My home state of Iowa has lost a disproportionately high number of men and women to the attacks going on based on Iran. What this clearly says is that Congress needs to have a stake in the game.
1: The resolution's symbolic. It has no power to force the president to change anything. The conflict keeps driving up gas prices. Diesel up another nickel today to a new record high, $6.31 per gallon, according to AAA. Energy Secretary Chris Wright just told Fox that the whole thing with gas prices and what's happened with diesel will be eventually on the way down after the conflict, and it's worth it because of the effort to try to keep Iran from getting a nuclear weapon. The Federal Reserve is again meeting now, considering rising prices as they also consider an expected interest rate cut later today. We also learned this morning that retail sales rebounded last month, rising 1.2%. A little over a year after Charlie Kirk was assassinated at a Utah Valley University campus event, the conservative activist's family has filed a wrongful death notice.
4: The notice is required under state law before the family can file a formal claim or lawsuit and names the school and its then president, campus police, and the state of Utah. Well,
1: that's Fox's Tanya J. Powers. 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
9: I'm Connie Green in the KTIC News Center, which is sponsored by TNT Coins in Fremont. One of those pink postcard meetings is coming up, a joint public hearing on proposed property tax increases Monday, September 21st at the Cumming County Courthouse at 6:30 p.m. 15 people passed away on Nebraska roadways during the month of August. The Nebraska Department of Transportation says those 15 deaths resulted from 15 crashes. The U.S. House has passed legislation aimed at keeping AM radio in new vehicles. The AM Radio for Every Vehicle Act passed by voice vote Tuesday evening. It would require automakers to include AM radio in new vehicles at no additional cost. Those are the latest stories from the KTIC News Center.
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18: We're a mile north of Beamer here, and looks like we got about 90 hundreds.
19: The left lane going south on Highway 9 out of Pender is blocked.
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10: We have a chance of showers today, maybe even a thunderstorm this afternoon. Otherwise, overcast, a high near 68, with winds from the southeast at 5 to 10 miles per hour, gusting to 15 miles per hour. The chance of precipitation today is 50%. A 40% chance of showers going into tonight, maybe a little bit of fog. Otherwise, cloudy, a steady temperature around 65 degrees. A slight chance of showers and thunderstorms for Thursday, and then patchy fog in the morning. Otherwise, partly sunny, highs near 75. Showers and thunderstorms Thursday night, partly cloudy. Otherwise, a low around 64. Partly sunny Friday, highs near 83. A 40% chance of showers and thunderstorms Friday night, overcast with a low of 62. A 20% chance of shower Saturday, overcast and a high near 72. Saturday night, a chance of showers, maybe even a thunderstorm or two, mostly cloudy, lows around 56. Showers and thunderstorms expected Sunday morning, then mostly cloudy, a high near 67. A slight chance of showers Sunday night, lows around 54. More of the same for Monday, with partly sunny skies, a high near 68. Partly cloudy Monday night, lows around 52. And on Tuesday, we have a slight chance of showers, partly sunny skies, and a high near 70. Right now, we have 61 degrees in Norfolk. It is 60 in Albion, 58 degrees in Columbus, 59 in Blair, 59 in Fremont. And here at the Classic Country KTIC studios in West Point, we have overcast skies, 60 degrees, and out in the county a little bit, a few scattered showers. This is Classic Country KTIC. It is 9:09. The West Point Community Theater Margarita and Beer Garden fundraiser is this Sunday, 11 to 3, behind the West Point Community Theater in West Point. 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
2: 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Soybeans are up again this morning, though pulling off the opening has, driven by the strong demand for U.S. beans and the latest crush report. The August crush came in lower than the trade expected, but was still a record large number for August, while soybean oil stocks were the lowest since November of 2024. Corn futures are seeing some two-sided trade, with the ethanol report later today expected to show a 2% decline in production. And wheat futures are mixed, with more attacks on energy and shipping infrastructure. Russian and Ukraine wheat exports combined for July through September are forecast to be the lowest since 2010 at just 8 million metric tons. And cattle futures are currently lower. We do have a cattle on feed report coming out on Friday. December corn is down 3/4 at 535 1/4. March down 3/4 at 549 1/2. November soybeans are up 2 1/4 at 1321. January up 2 3/4 at 1338. December Chicago wheat down 1/4 at 728 1/4. March down 1/4 at 744 1/4. December Kansas City wheat is down 2 at 794. March down 2 at 807 1/2. October soybean meal is down 80 at 359.30. October bean oil up 35 at 70.23. October live cattle down 92 cents at 219.77. December down 130 at 222.05. September feeders down 97 at 339.30. October down 220 at 331.80. October lean hogs are up a nickel at 79.12. December up 47 at 70.12. And Class 3 milk for October down 2 pennies at 15.89. 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
24: I'm Alex Makavica, back with you on the Rural Radio Network, coming to you from Husker Harvest Days. Good morning. Fraud becoming a daily battle for Nebraska banks and its customers, and scammers are getting more sophisticated. The Nebraska Bankers Association president and CEO Richard Beyer says the industry launched its That's a Red Flag campaign to help customers recognize when they may be targeted by a scam.
25: Obviously, the romance scams that develop, the sophistication of those bad guys is continuing to increase. And so we try and work with our consumers to try and prohibit and prevent those romance scams. The second one, and the, one of the ones we're seeing as fastest growing, is really targeting young people. And it's job type scams. So maybe that you're getting contacted by someone that's offering you a job.
24: But of course, that job does not exist. And he says scammers may pose as legitimate employers, collect personal information, and then use it to defraud the victim and potentially their parents, too. And Nebraska bankers say check fraud remains a problem, too. Travis Sears is with Union Bank and Trust and says he saw a real-world example of that just this week.
26: So she had sent somebody a check. It was for the wrong amount. That person mailed it back to her. It was stolen out of her mailbox, and then they wrote multiple checks after they washed that check. So it's making sure everybody's aware of what the best practices are, making sure everybody's, you know, diligent on making sure who they're talking to.
24: They say to be skeptical of things that sound too good to be true and too bad to be true. It's a tactic that Scott Zimbelman of Homestead Bank says scammers are using.
27: They use a lot of scare tactics as well. So sometimes maybe if it sounds too bad to be true, it might be as well.
24: Again, the Nebraska Bankers Association joining us on stage at Husker Harvest Days.
10: 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Good morning. I'm Connie Green. I'll be with you till 9:30. And then I believe JD will be with us. So coming up, we have sports from Fox and some more ag news here on Classic Country, KTIC.
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8: The NBA expects to vote on expansion in Seattle and Las Vegas by the end of the calendar year. Seattle's already set with an arena for the league. Lionel Messi will play his final game for Argentina October 6th at exhibition in Buenos Aires. In Major League Baseball at Cleveland, the Guardians hit a two-run double in the bottom of the ninth to beat the first-place White Sox 7-6. Guardians now just a half game back in the AL Central. In the AL West, Houston still with a one-game lead over the Rangers. Houston and Texas each one. In the AL East, Tampa Bay and the Yankees each won. Rays still 3.5 games over New York. The Tampa Bay victory was 2-1 against the A's. Junior Caminero hit a solo homer in the bottom of the ninth, his 41st home run of the year that leads the American League. Atlanta won at the Cubs 6-3, while Milwaukee was a winner 5-1 at Pittsburgh. The Brewers clinched the NL Central title again. 11-inning wins for the Orioles and Miami.
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10: 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We have overcast skies and 61 degrees.
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15: Chad Moyer with you here on KTIC. Yesterday we talked about an activity of the West Point FFA chapter. West Point Beamer Natural Resources class is doing a Know Your Well event, a well water testing for nitrates event. That's going to take place just ahead of the West Point Beamer football game this Friday in West Point. But there's another activity that's going on with that. Here to tell us about that and some of the activities going on in the FFA chapter these days, Rebecca Wolf. She is one of the ag instructors at West Point Beamer High School and an advisor for the West Point FFA chapter. West Point FFA alumni and supporters is doing it. Also a tailgate at this Friday's football game. You and I were at a meeting over the weekend. Sounds like a very tasty tailgate, doesn't it, Rebecca?
16: Oh yeah, I'm really excited for it. It went over really well last year, and we're doing the same menu, so we're having pulled pork over mac and cheese. You get a cookie and water, and it's free will donation.
15: All right. And the FFA alumni and supporters, since it's been reorganized, really trying to support agriculture education, we see what the school district has done. This is just a nice support to that, don't you think?
16: Yeah, I do. And our alumni plays a really important role for supporting local students in agriculture education in an FFA. And so the money that's used for the tailgate, that goes to support our students through scholarship programs, helping to fund FFA jackets, providing food for FFA contests, and just general support for the program.
15: All right. And we know you've been here. This is your second year at West Point Beamer so far.
16: Yeah.
15: What pretty active chapter, huh?
16: Yeah, we have around just under 130 members, and so that's a lot of students to provide opportunities for, and they're really outgoing, and we've been able to expand our numbers and expand the class offerings between both the high schools and just provide more opportunities for our students, especially with our new ag facility and addition of a second teacher.
15: Yeah, well, like you said, two ag teachers, Lee Schroeder and you, but you also mentioned the two high schools, and that is a partnership that has really flourished here over the last few years too, right?
16: Yeah, I think it's a really unique opportunity. I mean, there are other programs similar to ours, but when you think about, you know, spreading resources across a district and across a town, this is a unique opportunity for us to pool resources together in an industry that supports our town like none other.
15: Mm-hmm. All right. So come on out, support the West Point FFA alumni and supporters. Their tailgate, the mac and cheese and pulled pork boats will be served. I think we're going to start serving at 5:30 or so. Yep. Up until the food is gone. And free will donation. Come on out and enjoy. How active has the FFA chapter been so far? Have you been to some contests already this early in the school year?
16: Yes, we have. Our natural resources class has probably done the most contests. They just had district forestry last week. They've been to an Envirothon field day with the NRD. And then we did have state fair last weekend for FFA. And we had students that brought in static exhibits like welding boards. They brought in corn, alfalfa. And then we had plenty of representation across the four different livestock species in showing market breeding and showmanship.
15: Mm-hmm. And what's on the horizon? What's up next for contests?
16: Oh boy, we have a lot of things going on. Well, actually this Wednesday we have Farm Safety Day at the fairgrounds for first through fourth graders, and our senior members are putting that on. The week after that, we have district dairy judging in Wayne, so all of our first year members will attend that contest. The following week is district land judging, and then we have some more livestock judging contests coming up as well.
15: Again, that's Rebecca Wolf. She is one of the ag advisors for the West Point FFA chapter, an ag instructor at the West Point Beamer High School. Again, several activities coming up this Friday in connection with the West Point Beamer football game, the alumni and supporters tailgate, which she just talked about. And don't forget about that Know Your Well event, nitrate testing event that is going on as well. Again, it's all this coming Friday evening, West Point Beamer High School, right by the football field. And if you want to get more information on those activities and events, you can also check the farm calendar. It's up on our website at kticradio.com. 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
18: Stocks opened higher. Investors are waiting for the Federal Reserve meeting to wrap up. The Fed is expected to raise interest rates by 0.25%. There's an encouraging report on the economy. Retail sales rose 1.2% in August. It wasn't all because of higher gas prices. Non-store retail sales, which is online spending, was up 2.6%. Bitcoin's price is under $76,000. The Fed's action is expected to impact crypto trading, but also the long-awaited Clarity Act to regulate cryptocurrencies and other digital assets failed to advance yesterday. Novo shares are narrowly higher. It will partner with Anthropic to do medical research and drug discovery using artificial intelligence. That's your Fox Business Report. I'm Jenny Cosola. Invested in you.
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3: We're a mile north of Beamer here, and looks like we got about 90 hundreds. The left lane going south on Highway 9 out of Pender is blocked.
4: We had some weather move through, and start time is going to be delayed about a half hour.
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1: 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Honest appraisals and fair prices for coins, silver, and collectibles. The U.S. House has passed legislation aimed at keeping AM radio in new vehicles. The AM Radio for Every Vehicle Act passed by voice vote Tuesday evening. It would require automakers to include AM radio in new vehicles at no additional cost. Supporters say AM radio remains important for emergency communications and for reaching rural communities. The bill now heads to the Senate. If approved, it would then head to the president's desk. The city of Norfolk's wastewater treatment plant experienced a reduction in its biological wastewater treatment capacity. That occurred Monday. City officials say that the biological treatment process includes using microorganisms to reduce the pollutants in the wastewater before it's treated and then discharged. It's believed that the cause of the reduced treatment capacity is toxic influence, which is the wastewater that enters a treatment plant with cleaning chemicals, heavy metals, or certain organic compounds. The reduction in the treatment's capacity may impact the quality of the wastewater discharged. Nebraska ranks in the bottom half of the country in a new study examining the best and worst states for teachers. Nebraska placed 39th overall among the 50 states, and Washington, D.C. in the Wallet Hub 2026 Best and Worst States for Teachers study. The state received an overall score of 42.67 out of 100. Nebraska performed considerably better in its academic and work environment, ranking 16th nationally. However, the state placed 46th in opportunity and competition, a category that considers factors such as starting salaries, average pay, income growth potential, pensions, job competition, and tenure protections. Other factors include pupil-teacher ratios, public school spending per student, school system quality, projected teacher turnover, and the percentage of educators who feel supported by their administrators. The opportunity and competition category accounted for 70% of each state's score. Among Nebraska's neighboring states, Colorado was 20th, Kansas 30th, Iowa placed 33rd, South Dakota 34th, Missouri was 42nd, and Wyoming finished 43rd. Guardian Angel Central Catholic students are taking part in Ag Safety Day this week. Elementary Principal Joyce Staub has the when and where and tells us more.
2: We have Ag Safety Day, which will be held at West Point Public Schools on Thursday, September

0: $6.31 a gallon. That from AAA.
1: President Trump does not want the Americans paying any more than necessary for energy prices, but the world cannot live with a nuclear-armed Iran. And diesel prices, gasoline prices, all of them will be coming back down.
0: Energy Secretary Chris Wright earlier in America's Newsroom. Federal Reserve expected to raise the interest rate today. The announcement at 2 p.m. Eastern. America.
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3: December corn is down 2¾ at 5.33. March down 2¾ at 5.47½. November soybeans up 2 at 13.20¾. January up 1¾ at 13.37. December Chicago wheat down 1 at 7.27½. March down 3/4 at 7.43¾. December Kansas City wheat down 1¾ at 7.94½. March down 1½ at 8.08¼. October live cattle down 87 cents at 219.82. December down 145 at 221.90. September feeders are down 55 cents at 339.72. October down 167 at 332.02. October lean hogs are up a nickel at 79.12. 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
10: Did you know that in the 1980s, bacon almost disappeared from American life? 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For nearly a decade, bacon was something your grandparents ate, not something cool or modern. Then in 1992, the fast food chain took a risk. Hardee's put bacon on a burger and called it the Frisco Burger. It became a massive hit. Within months, every other fast food chain in America scrambled to add bacon to their menus. Like McDonald's, Burger King, Wendy's, all of a sudden bacon wasn't just breakfast anymore, it was everywhere. It was bacon bliss across America. One menu decision changed an entire industry. See what a little risk with a little bacon on top did? Heck, I'm getting hungry just reading this. So be listening on Mondays for your chance to win a $10 More Meat Monday gift certificate. More Meat Mondays is brought to you by First Northeast.

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1: Classic Country, KTIC. Good morning. I'm J.D. Gibbs. Scotty Green stayed on a little later. And now I'm on a little earlier for Joel Janacek, who's out today. That last report from the Rural Radio Network was brought to you in part by Pender Grain and Pender Elevator, the guys who redefine hard work and on-time delivery.
2: Visiting with John from Pender Grain. 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
2: Again, that's John Darling, Pender Grain. 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
1: Classic Country, KTIC, 61 degrees at both North Polk and West Point. 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

0: 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Of course, Husker Harvest Days continues just west of Grand Island. It's day two today, day three tomorrow, hours 9 till 4. Of course, they have all of the field demonstrations, harvest demonstrations, tillage demos going on as well. Manure application demos are going on as well. And, of course, all of the commercial displays as well. Again, Husker Harvest Days. One of the things going on, a stockmanship and stewardship program. That's low stress cattle handling. They're displaying that up in the northwest corner of Husker Harvest Days ground. So again, that continues today and tomorrow here just west of Grand Island. The Center for Ag Profitability at UNL continues with its marketing tips for corn and soybeans webinar series. The next one is coming up on Thursday, September 17th, 12 noon. Again, they'll take different aspects of corn and soybean marketing and go in-depth on those. It is led by Jeff Peterson with Heartland Farm Partners in Lincoln and Assistant Professor of Practice there at UNL. More information, you can get registered for that at cap.unl.edu. The UNL Block and Bridal Club will host its annual Steak Fry event. That's coming up this Friday, September 18th. The event will be held at the Animal Science Complex, Nebraska East Campus, 5 to 7 p.m. on Friday. Presale meal tickets are purchased through the UNL Marketplace. They can be purchased at the door as well. Steak, cheesy potatoes, beans, chips, cookies. To-go meals are available. Proceeds help the club pay for educational opportunities, industry tours, meeting expenses, club awards, provides an opportunity to engage with the public as well. Again, more information on that up on the farm calendar. West Point FFA alumni and supporters hosting a tailgate before the West Point Beamer football game this Friday, September 18th. The tailgate starts at 5:30 near the concession stand at the football field next to West Point Beamer High School in West Point. Menu is a mac and cheese with barbecue pulled pork along with sides, cookie, water, free will donations. Also, the West Point Beamer High School Natural Resources class and the West Point FFA doing a Know Your Well event. It's going on at the same time. Landowners, rural residents, those with a private well, invited to bring a clean sample of well water, have it tested for nitrates, and you can do that free of charge. There'll also be information about tracking groundwater quality. This testing will run from 6 p.m. until just the end of the first quarter of the football game. The event is in partnership with the Lower Elkhorn NRD. If you're looking for something different to do this coming weekend, consider taking a self-guided tour of Iowa's historic barns. The Iowa Barn Foundation 26th Annual All-State Barn Tour is this coming weekend, Saturday and Sunday. Over 100 barns across the state will be available for visiting. There are several in western Iowa, Plymouth County, Ida County, Pottawatomie, Shelby, Carroll, Taylor County as well. It is a self-guided tour. It is free and open to the public. Details at iowabarnfoundation.org. 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Part of a couple of virtual trainings that are hosted by the UNL Center for Ag Profitability, showcasing the Ag Budget Calculator program and how that can, again, assistance to cattle producers. The two Zoom meetings are set for September 21st, 12:30, and September 23rd at 6:30 p.m. You can register at cap.unl.edu, also go.unl.edu/ABC Cattle 26. And the Nebraska Farmers Union Fall District meetings are coming up as well. September 21st in Fremont, September 23rd in Norfolk, and September 29th in Lincoln. Again, details, locations, times, announcement is up on the farm calendar online. 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I'm Chad Moyer, reporting on KTIC.
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7: Daily Chapel, a message of hope and love in Christ from your neighbors, the people of the Lutheran Church, Missouri Synod.
8: In the name of the Father, and of the Son, and of the Holy Spirit. Amen. This is Pastor Martin Hill of Trinity Lutheran Church in Martinsburg, Nebraska, and this is Daily Chapel. A reading from Genesis chapter 41. And Pharaoh said to Joseph, I have had a dream, and there is no one who can interpret it. I have heard it said of you that when you hear a dream, you can interpret it. Joseph answered Pharaoh, it is not in me. God will give Pharaoh a favorable answer. When we last left Joseph, he was sitting in Pharaoh's prison in Egypt, serving time for a crime he didn't do. And he's been there about 2 years now. And as Joseph goes to sleep on the moldy straw down in the deep darkness of the dungeons, up in the royal palace, Pharaoh also has gone to bed, king-sized bed, of course. And as Pharaoh sleeps in the dark Egyptian night, he begins to dream. The first dream would be like you're out checking the cows in some river bottom pasture land you've got. And in your dream, you're admiring how fat your cows have gotten. There's seven of them, just absolute beauties. Never been finer cows in Nebraska. But as you're watching, suddenly you start to see movement in the Missouri River out of the corner of your eye. And out of it emerge these seven hideous cows that come out like swamp monsters, skinny and bony and hideous. And they all hit the bank and fall upon your seven beautiful cows and just devour them, hoof and all. That's the first dream Pharaoh has. The second dream is similar. This time it's just with corn. And Pharaoh wakes up from these alarming dreams. He wakes up in a sweat. He calls together all his magicians and interpreters. No one can interpret these dreams for him until someone remembers that man, Joseph, who's down in the prison. He knows how to interpret dreams. And he can. God grants the interpretation to Joseph, and he tells Pharaoh there will be 7 years of plenty, followed by 7 years of horrible famine. And Joseph, instead of freaking out about all this, has a calm and reasonable approach. Save up food during the good times to prepare for the bad, and trust in God to provide. Okay, Joseph. At this point, he knows that God is in control, that he is weaving all the years together for his divine purpose, good and bad, famine and plenty, skinny cows and fat cows. It's all part of the divine tapestry. That knowledge allows you to go and build in the face of persecution, like Noah, to go and save up grain in the face of famine, like Joseph, to plant even if there are no rain clouds on the horizon, to have families, to have kids and grandkids and recognize them as the gift that they are, to continue living your life for God and not for man. because he is with us through both the bad and through the good years. He will not leave you nor forsake you. This has been Pastor Martin Hill from Trinity Lutheran Church in Martinsburg, Nebraska. You're always welcome to join us for services on Sundays at Trinity in Martinsburg at 8 a.m. The grace of our Lord Jesus Christ, the love of God, and the communion of the Holy Spirit be with you always. Amen.
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10: I'm Dave Anthony, Fox News. In about 3 hours, the Federal Reserve, which is meeting now, is expected to announce the first interest rate hike in nearly 3 years amid concerns of more inflation. As gas prices keep surging in the Iran conflict, diesel's up 37 cents since last Wednesday to a new record high, $6.31 per gallon this morning, according to AAA. Energy Secretary Chris Wright tells Fox,
11: President Trump does not want the Americans paying any more than necessary for energy prices, but the world cannot live with a nuclear armed Iran, and diesel prices, gasoline prices, all of them will be coming back down.
10: Despite the high prices, we're shopping more.
12: Retail sales bounced back last month, rising 1.2%. Excluding autos, sales were up 1.4%. Retail sales slumped in July. Retail analysts say when Amazon moved its summer Prime Day sale to June, it pushed sales for Amazon and competitors earlier in the summer.
10: Fox's Jenny Casola. Just over a year after Charlie Kirk was assassinated, a wrongful death lawsuit is coming against Utah Valley University, where the prominent conservative was shot by a rooftop gunman at an outdoor event on campus, where Fox's Claudia Cowan reports.
13: In their notice of claim, the family alleges that school officials and campus police ignored warnings that people could get up onto the roof of the Sorenson Center overlooking the quad area, and that either police should control access or Kirk could post his own security there. The Kirk's family lawyer says Charlie's murder was entirely preventable.
10: Investigators are trying to determine why a news helicopter crashed near Los Angeles while covering the story of a deadly bus crash.
14: Witnesses say the helicopter literally fell from the sky straight down, crashing near a commercial building and several parked cars, igniting a fire and killing three, a pedestrian on the ground, and KNBC pilot George Marcinow and reporter Eliana Moreno.
10: That's William Lajeunesse. 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
18: I'm Connie Green in the KTIC News Center, which is sponsored by TNT Coins in Fremont. The U.S. House has passed legislation aimed at keeping AM radio in new vehicles. The city of Norfolk's wastewater treatment plant experienced a reduction in its biological wastewater treatment capacity that started on Monday. Nebraska ranks in the bottom half of the country in a new study examining the best and worst states for teachers. Nebraska placed 39th overall among the 50 states and Washington, D.C. Guardian Angel Central Catholic students will take part in Ag Safety Day at West Point Beamer tomorrow afternoon. Those are the latest headlines from the KTIC News Center.
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19: We're a mile north of Beamer here, and looks like we got about 90 hundreds.
20: The left lane going south on Highway 9 out of Pender is blocked.
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24: Good morning. 6 minutes after 10 o'clock, I'm J.D. Gibbs in for Joel Janacek today. 61 degrees at both Classic Country KTIC Norfolk and West Point. Some light to moderate precipitation stretches in eastern Nebraska from around Kennard up to Blair and then south to Falls City, with the heaviest stuff right now around Nebraska City. And that same area from Blair south into northeast Kansas also holds true east of the Missouri River in Iowa. The precipitation mainly south of I-80 from Atlantic all the way down into northwest Missouri. For the rest of the day today, we do have a chance of showers and thunderstorms and patchy fog this afternoon, mostly cloudy with a 66 southeast wind 5 to 15 miles per hour. We'll have a 40% chance of showers and thunderstorms after midnight tonight. That patchy fog will continue in the evening and early morning hours. 65 is all drop to for the overnight low with a light and variable wind. Then tomorrow we have a 40% chance of showers, maybe some thunderstorms, slight chance of those. Also patchy fog tomorrow morning, a partly sunny afternoon with a high of 75 and an east wind at 5 to 10 miles per hour. Tomorrow night, a 30% chance of showers and thunderstorms, mostly cloudy, 64, east wind 5 to 15, gusting to 20. We'll be partly sunny on Friday and get to a high of 83. That night, a 40% chance of showers and thunderstorms, mostly cloudy, a low of 62. And then Saturday, we have a slight chance of showers up until midday, mostly cloudy, with a high of 72.
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0: 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After rising to a new contract high on Tuesday, spot crude oil futures are down over $2 per barrel this morning after the API reported that U.S. crude oil inventories jumped by 7.14 million barrels the week ending September 11th. The grain markets have traded in both directions today, with corn and wheat futures seeing lots of two-sided trade and soybeans setting back a bit, starting the morning higher and now 2 to 3 cents lower. The tone today seems to be a little bit of watching and waiting to see what the next piece of international news may be as the war continues on between Russia and Ukraine and the Middle East is still suffering damage to energy infrastructure. Cattle futures are currently $2 to $4 lower. We do have a cattle on feed report coming out on Friday. December corn is down 4 3/4 at 5.31. March down a nickel at 5.45 1/4. November soybeans down 3 3/4 at 13.15. January down 3 1/2 at 13.31 3/4. December Chicago wheat down 4 1/4 at 7.24 1/4. March down 4 at 7.40 1/2. December KC wheat down 4 1/4 at 7.92. March down 4 1/4 at 8.05 1/2. October soybean meal is down 90 at 3.59 20. October bean oil down 74 at 69.14. October live cattle down $1.35 at $2.19.35. December down $2.12 at $2.21.20. September feeders down $1.25 at $3.39. October down $2.97 at $3.30.82. October lean hogs up 2 pennies at $79.10. December up 30 at $69.95. And class 3 milk for September up a penny at $16.13 here on the Rural Radio Network.
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5: Hello, America, and welcome again to the Ag Resource Market Watch with the latest news direct from the Chicago Board of Trade. I'm Dan Bossi. On Wednesday, the 16th of September, Chicago Board of Trade grain futures were higher overnight while sliding here this morning. The market's still unable to gather upside momentum as we're consolidating in a broad range. A lot of that, of course, is due to the harvest. The harvest is getting more active across much of Illinois, Iowa, Missouri, Indiana, and Ohio, and that's causing some hedge pressure, which is keeping the market under wraps on rallies. Other than that, however, the market's finding good support on breaks, and ultimately we do see higher prices. But for now, the market needs to see what's going to be happening with next week's U.S.-Chinese summit. Of course, it'll be taking place in Washington, D.C. That'll be very key longer term in seeing whether the Chinese buy corn and wheat or potentially additional soybeans. Right now, China's expected to buy 25 million metric tons of beans, and that's been a very bullish factor for the beans market, at least in recent weeks. Other than that, the rain across the Midwest looks to become more active, and farmers are rushing, at least early on, trying to get the harvest in. Until next time, I'm Dan Bossi. This broadcast brought to you by Ag Resource.
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10: With the Big Ten Blitz, I'm Jason Jorgensen. It's been a rough week for Oregon coach Dan Lanning and the 18th-ranked Ducks. Of course, they were stunned by Oklahoma State over the weekend, 39-31, losing to a program that was on a 10-game losing streak and had lost 21 straight to FBS opponents. Now, following the game, quarterback Dante Moore skipped the post-game press conferences. This week, Lanning had to defend his QB.
11: Well, I don't think he chose not to. Did you know he's getting an IV? He was getting two IVs after the game. He's dehydrated. I think that's, this guy, he'll be speaking to you guys tomorrow. Any question that you want to ask him, you can certainly ask him. But I don't know, have you ever given an interview while you're getting an IV at the same time and getting treatment?
10: In the big loss on Saturday, Moore was just 14 of 29 against the Cowboys for 191 yards and two TDs. He was also sacked four times. The Ducks will look to right the ship on Friday when they host Portland State. And that's the Big Ten Blitz. I'm Jason Jorgensen.
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24: 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I'm JD Gibbs in for Joel Janacek. 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Today, happy birthday to the best grandpa, Papa Mark, love Damian, Connor, Kinley, and Emerson. Happy birthday, Cheryl O'Quinn, love Kathy and Michael. Happy birthday, Dad. Love Burke, Briggs, and Blair. Happy birthday, Danny. Love Lexi. And happy 64th anniversary, Leon and Ardith Blumendahl from the Friday Night Poets.
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18: Chad Moyer with you on the Rural Radio Network. Husker Harvest Day is underway just west of Grand Island, visiting with the folks from AGI. Connor O'Toole joins us for an update. He's a territory sales manager. Connor, we talk about smart farming, precision ag. That can extend to grain storage, right? The AGI Bin Manager. Tell me a little bit about this technology.
19: So Bin Manager is a grain monitoring system. You drop cables from the roof of your bin down to your floor, and it helps you gives you eyes inside of your grain bin.
18: All right, you said eyes inside the bin. So you said it's a cable. Tell me a little bit more. What is it? How does it work? What is it doing?
19: So we put sensors every 2 feet. Those sensors monitor temperature and moisture, and it allows you to automate your fan so you can run your fans without really knowing what you're doing.
18: Yeah, absolutely. So what is the danger, right? The danger is grain could potentially go out of condition. Is this a way to try and prevent that?
19: Yep. So this prevents spoilage. It allows your fans to run when they need to, instead of when you just think they need to. You set the parameters, and it will run your fans and heaters for you to be able to dry or add moisture to your grain.
18: All right, very good. So we're very close to harvest, though. Is there still time to get some of this technology in a bin?
19: There is. For most common size bins, we can ship out within a week, and then our install team can be right behind if you don't have a dealer that you work with now.
18: All right, very good. Connor, if folks want to certainly take a look and talk about this new technology, come to Husker Harvest Days. Let's have a conversation, right?
19: Yes, please. Booth 221.
18: All right, good to talk to you. Thank you. Again, we're visiting with Connor O'Toole. He's with AGI. Be sure and look him up. Yet here this week, Husker Harvest Day is going on just west of Grand Island.
20: Did you know that in the 1980s, bacon almost disappeared from American life? What? Bacon? Be gone? The diet craze told everybody that fat was the enemy, and bacon sales completely tanked. For nearly a decade, bacon was something your grandparents ate, not something cool or modern. Then in 1992, the fast food chain took a risk. Hardee's put bacon on a burger and called it the Frisco Burger. It became a massive hit. Within months, every other fast food chain in America scrambled to add bacon to their menus. like McDonald's, Burger King, Wendy's, all of a sudden bacon wasn't just breakfast anymore, it was everywhere. It was Bacon Bliss across America. One menu decision changed an entire industry. See what a little risk with a little bacon on top did? Heck, I'm getting hungry just reading this. So be listening on Mondays for your chance to win a $10 More Meat Monday gift certificate. More Meat Mondays is brought to you by Saunders County Livestock and Ag Association, Midwest Diesel of Beamer, and the Cumming County Pork Producers.
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4: I'm Connie Green in the KTIC News Center, which is sponsored by TNT Coins in Fremont. Turn forgotten coins and jewelry into cash with TNT Coins in Fremont. One of those pink postcard meetings is coming up. A joint public hearing on proposed property tax increases will be Monday, September 21st at the Cumming County Basement Meeting Room at 200 South Lincoln Street in West Point. This will include representatives from Cumming County, Wisner, Wisner-Pilger School District, the West Point School District, and the Bancroft-Rosalie School District. The Cumming County Clerk, Addison Johnson, says that meeting will start at 6:30 p.m. 15 people passed away on Nebraska roadways during the month of August. The Nebraska Department of Transportation says those 15 deaths resulting from 15 crashes. 11 of the fatalities were in rural locations, 4 on the interstate, 6 on other highways, and 5 on local roads. One of the fatalities was driving an ATV. The city of Norfolk's wastewater treatment plant experienced a reduction in its biological wastewater treatment capacity Monday. Wastewater is treated in stages, and one of those steps include use of microorganisms to help reduce pollutants. An unknown toxic substance impacted those microorganisms. This could affect the quality of the wastewater before it's discharged into the Elkhorn River. City officials say this may result in a fish kill in the general location of the river, and that the Lower Elkhorn Natural Resources District and the Nebraska Game and Parks have been notified. Guardian Angel Central Catholic students are taking part in Ag Safety Day. Elementary Principal Joyce Stout gives us the details.
5: We have Ag Safety Day, which will be held at West Point Public Schools on Thursday, September 17th from 1:30 to 2:30, and that's sponsored by West Point FFA. And our first and second graders will be learning about knife safety, and our third and fourth graders will be learning about gun safety.
4: Staup adds that sixth grade students will take part in the Roll With It field trip. The U.S. House has passed legislation aimed at keeping AM radio in new vehicles. The AM Radio for Every Vehicle Act passed by voice vote Tuesday evening. It would require automakers to include AM radio in new vehicles at no additional cost. Supporters say AM radio remains important for emergency communications and for reaching rural communities. The bill now heads to the Senate. If approved, it would then head to the president's desk. Those are the latest stories from the KTIC News Center.

0: News. I'm Therese Crowley. Waiting on the Fed, whether it'll hike interest rates another quarter point today. Inflation's still high at 3.4%.
1: The markets believe almost certainty there's going to be a rate hike announced later on today. Now, the latest inflation data came in month over month. You're seeing that overall inflation went up 0.4%. That is from July to August. Core inflation also going up 0.3%.
0: Fox Business Edward Lawrence. AAA finds diesel hit a new high of $6.31. The family of Charlie Kirk files a notice of claim against Utah Valley University, citing a text from its campus police chief that I've got you covered, when the rooftops were not before an assassin shot Kirk. And a federal judge refers progressive Philadelphia DA Larry Krasner for a DOJ criminal probe over his efforts to mitigate a murder case. 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
8: 61 degrees at Classic Country KTIC Norfolk and West Point. We have about a 50% chance of more showers and thunderstorms in the area this afternoon. Some patchy fog after about 2 this afternoon. That patchy fog could be around until mid to late morning tomorrow. Mostly cloudy today, a high of 66, southeast wind at 5 to 15 miles per hour. Tonight we'll have a 40% chance of showers and storms after midnight. Mostly cloudy, and we're not going to fall too far for the overnight low, about 65 with a light and variable wind. Tomorrow, a 40% chance of showers and thunderstorms, a partly sunny day with a high of 75, and the wind will be out of the east at 5 to 10 miles per hour. For tomorrow night, a 30% chance of showers and storms after midnight, mostly cloudy, 64, and an east wind at 5 to 15 gusting to 20. Will be partly sunny on Friday, topping out at 83 with a southwest wind 5 to 15 gusting to 25. Friday night, a 40% chance of showers and thunderstorms, mostly cloudy, and 62 degrees. Mostly cloudy Saturday, a slight chance of showers up until the early afternoon, a high of 72. Then mostly cloudy Saturday night, and a chance of showers and thunderstorms after midnight, a low of 56. Sunday, a chance of rain and storms up until midday. Slight chance of rain in the afternoon. Mostly cloudy with a high of 67.
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1: 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December corn is down 4 3/4 at 531. March down 4 3/4 at 545.5. November soybeans down 4.5 at 1314.25. January down 4 at 1331.25. December Chicago wheat down 4 at 724.5. March down 3.5 at 741. December Kansas City wheat down 4.5 at 791.75. March down 4.25 at 805.5. October live cattle down $1.32 at $2.19.37. December down $2.12 at $2.21.22. September feeders down 82 cents at $3.39.45. October down $2.60 at $3.31.22. October lean hogs down a nickel at $79.02. December up a quarter at $69.90. 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
4: 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Tom, as we start talking about fertilizer planning for next year, let's talk about Polymax Plus, what it is, and how it stands out in the fertilizer conversation.
5: Polymax Plus is really a pretty unique fertilizer, Chad, and it's phosphorus, it's potassium, and then it's a bunch of different sulfur. 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the potassium more plant available, and we're also going to keep the phosphorus more plant available, because all the different sulfur that we're using in there is going to help tie up the magnesium and calcium that we have in our soil that will tie up the potassium and will tie up the phosphorus. And so by putting Polymax Plus out there, what we're doing is we're helping to keep that phosphorus and that potassium more available next spring as you plant that crop and want it to get off to a fast start.
4: Tom, is this fertilizer a spring-only fertilizer, or could we consider it yet this fall?
5: We'd start applying it after the crop is off in the fall. That way we get it into the soil and get it working right away, and then we also do it all the way through next spring.
4: That's Tom Stanton, the head of Red Star Fertilizer. To get more information, check out their website, redstarne.com, or give them a call at 844-502-9360. 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
1: Here's what's coming up this week at Columbus Sales Pavilion, Columbus, Nebraska, coming up for their Thursday, September 17th sale. 10 a.m. start time. Here are some of the early consignments for this week's sale. Here's 110 black heifers weighing 9 to 950 pounds. They are weaned, vaccinated, no implants, guaranteed open from DKD Wright. Here's 80 black and red steers weighing 900 pounds, just off grass, vaccinations, no implants from Papa and Parsons. Here's 65 black, white face steers and heifers weighing 400 to 600 pounds. They're spring vaccinated home raised cattle from R&R Jones. Here's 60 black and red Charley heifers weighing 900 to 1100 pounds, guaranteed open, weaned, vaccinated from Kasich. Here's 43 black and red heifers weighing 1,000 pounds, fall vaccines from KNC cattle. Here's 16 black and red steers and heifers weighing 400 to 500 pounds, weaned 45 days, no implants, vaccinated, poured, guaranteed open from REC. Here's 8 black and red steers and heifers weighing 5 to 800 pounds, weaned, vaccinated, guaranteed open from Daling. Here's 6 black, white-faced steers and heifers weighing 7 to 900 pounds, weaned, vaccinated, home-raised, bunk-broke cattle from Tonnages and Sin. If you'd like to get more information about this week's sale, call Travis, Gary, Kurt, Randy, Devin, Eric. 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
3: Coming up at Mitchell, Livestock Market, Mitchell, South Dakota, starting out Wednesday morning, September 16th, 9 a.m. We'll be selling the butcher cows and bulls. 10 a.m. we'll be on the fat cattle, then back on the weigh-ups, any breeding stock, and the baby and starter calves. And on Thursday, September 17th, Mitchell, Livestock Market, special feeder cattle sales starting at 10 a.m., expecting right around 2,000 head. Consignments include 230 fancy home-raised black heifers right off grass. They're fancy, they're the kind, and no implants in them. 850 to 950, 200 black and red steer heifers, 950, 1050, light flesh, no implants since they've owned them right there. Here's 130 black steers, 8.5 to 9.25, 110 black white face steers at 1050, 85 black steers right off grass, 850 to 950, 70 black and red steers off grass, 8 to 850, 55 black steers, 8.5 to 1,000, 50 black steers off grass weighing 8, 850, with more yearlings by sale day. Then on to about 300 to 400 calves selling after the yearlings on Thursday. Here's a new crop calves, 75 black steer heifers, 4.5 to 650 vaccinated and off the cow, 60 black red calves vaccinated, 450 to 500, 50 mostly black calves weighing 4 to 6.25. Here's a 38 black steer heifers weighing 4 to 500, 35 black calves vaccinated, 5 to 6, 25 black and red calves weighing 4 to 650 vaccinated up. Most of the calves got a round of shots in them and are directly off the cow. That's just to mention a few. We'll all be out looking for more yearlings and calves for the upcoming sales here at Mitchell Livestock. Need any more information, please do give us a call at 605-996-6543. Check out MitchellLivestockAuction.com or go to Mitchell Livestock Market's Facebook page. Certainly appreciate all the business and thank you for Mitchell Livestock Market, your livestock market in Mitchell, South Dakota.
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5: 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Tom and Chris Rutt, 114 Angus and Red Angus Cross heifers weighing 8 and a quarter to 850, and 25 Char Cross heifers weighing 850 to 875. Slatter Woods Livestock, Wyatt Faith, 135 Angus and Black White Face, and a few red and Charlet Cross heifers weighing 750 to 800 pounds. Wilson Land and Cattle, 120 Angus and Semi-Angus steers weighing 9 to 950. Matt Dalrymple, 110 Angus Cross steers weighing 9 to 950. Wayne and Donna Runback, 78 Angus Spade heifers weighing 9 to 950. In the calf division, Marty and Mandy Vassa and Justin and Becky Mays, 300 head of Angus steers and heifers weighing 400 to 5 and a quarter. Paulus Partnership, 150 head in all, 80 head of Angus Cross steers and 70 head of the heifer mates, all weighing 350 to 450. Valerie and Michael Heatherly and Brett Rushman, 97 head in all, Angus and Charlet Cross steers and heifers weighing 475 to 550. Rick Belke, 45 head of red, white face, and black steers and heifers weighing 400 to 500 pounds. Ed and Chris Brannon, 45 head of Angus and black, white face steers. These will be weaned, weighing 550 to 650. All this and many more valued consignments Thursday, September 17th at Ogle Isle Livestock Special Stocker Feeder Sale starting at 10 a.m., selling loads and part loads at 11.
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1: Nebraska football is off to a 2-0 start. I'm Kyle Crooks, the voice of the Huskers. 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
0: 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Gibbs in for Joel Janacek today. 61 degrees at Classic Country KTIC Norfolk and West Point. 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
6: Good morning, I'm Lacey Shippey for the Rural Radio Network with a look at your cash livestock trade this morning. We have no new bids or asking prices yet for the cash cattle market. That's expected to be delayed until later in the week, especially with the Friday cattle on feed report coming out. The latest CME feeder cattle index was down 13 cents at 341.58, and box beef prices closed higher on Tuesday. Choice up 77 at 376.08, select up $1.81 at 356.36, with a movement of 101 loads. Tuesday slaughter is estimated at 108,000 head. That's 1,000 head less than a week ago and 14,000 head fewer than a year ago. Hog prices closed higher on Tuesday, up $1.76 with a weighted average price of $84.58 on 8,726 head. The latest CME lean hog index was down 73 cents at $87.21, and pork cutouts totaled 274 loads. Cutout values were down $2.28 at $87.50. Tuesday's kill estimated at 488,000 head. That's 10,000 head fewer than a week ago and 1,000 head more than a year ago. That's a look at your cash livestock trade. 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
8: Circle on Capitol Hill. Elise Sabrady, Fox News, says President Trump's third nominee for U.S. Surgeon General is pressed on administration positions, including vaccines.
9: The way to dispel confusion is not to sow more confusion.
8: Republican Senator and Dr. Bill Cassidy taking issue with efforts to reduce the amount of recommended childhood vaccines and to split up the combined measles, mumps, and rubella shot. Dr. Nicole Sapphire telling lawmakers she does not believe childhood vaccines cause autism.
10: I do not believe that there is reputable evidence that shows this causation of childhood vaccines and autism. What I can say is that I believe vaccines save lives, and they are one of the strongest tools in our arsenal when it comes to public health.
8: Dr. Sapphire, a former Fox News contributor, is a radiologist nominated after previous nominees faced questions about credentials and views. The family of Charlie Kirk takes the first step toward a wrongful death lawsuit, filing a notice claiming security lapses at Utah Valley University, where Kirk was shot during a campus event last September.
11: There's a lot of different pieces of this notice of claim that are just a gut punch.
8: Turning Point USA spokesperson Andrew Colvett telling Fox the rooftop where the shot was fired was a known student hangout.
12: The family says there was no written security plan or pre-event security briefing, and that campus police also failed to use drones or monitor surveillance cameras in real time, which could have flagged the gunman's suspicious movements, and assigned just six officers to a huge outdoor event with about 3,000 people. In a short statement, UVU says it is aware of the notice of claim, adding, "Our focus remains on supporting our campus community."
8: Fox's Claudia Cowan, the accused assassin, due back in court next month. 2 hours from now, we get the Fed's latest take on the economy, which could include the first rate hike in 3 years to address sticky inflation. 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
16: I'm Connie Green in the KTIC News Center, which is sponsored by TNT Coins in Fremont. One of those pink postcard meetings is coming up, a joint public hearing on proposed property tax increases Monday, September 21st at the Cumming County Courthouse at 6:30 p.m. 15 people passed away on Nebraska roadways during the month of August. The Nebraska Department of Transportation says those 15 deaths resulted from 15 crashes. The U.S. House has passed legislation aimed at keeping AM radio in new vehicles. The AM Radio for Every Vehicle Act passed by voice vote Tuesday evening. It would require automakers to include AM radio in new vehicles at no additional cost. Those are the latest stories from the KTIC News Center.
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0: 61 degrees in both Classic Country, KTIC, Norfolk, and West Point. We'll continue on with a chance of showers and thunderstorms this afternoon, about a 50% chance, and if it would be thunderstorms, it would be later in the afternoon. Patchy fog could roll in mid-afternoon and be around till mid-late morning tomorrow. A mostly cloudy day. Not going to be very warm, 66 the high, southeast wind at 5 to 15 miles per hour. Then a 40% chance of showers and storms after midnight tonight, a low of 65, mostly cloudy. Tomorrow, we have a 40% chance of showers and thunderstorms, mainly in the morning hours, a partly sunny afternoon with a high of 75 and an east wind at 5 to 10. Tomorrow night, we have a chance of showers and thunderstorms after midnight, about a 30% chance, mostly cloudy, 64 degrees, east wind 5 to 15, gusting to 20. Then Friday, partly sunny, we'll get up to 83 with a southwest wind 5 to 15, gusting to 25. Friday night, mostly cloudy, a 40% chance of rain and storms with a low of 62. A slight chance of rain for the morning hours on Saturday, mostly cloudy with a high of 72.
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6: Good morning, I'm Lacey Shippey for the Rural Radio Network, and it's time to take a look at our midday livestock trade with livestock market analyst Kyle Bumstead. And Kyle, we started the morning out the gate. Cattle just dipped sharply lower here, but we are starting to climb our way back a bit. Tell me what you're watching in today's trade.
1: That's right, Lacey. A lot of chatter out there about the Fed meeting here today, the FOMC meeting, and potential rate hikes, which we all kind of know they're coming here, but I don't know if that's really affecting cattle. You're seeing a little bit of profit taking here, fall through here from yesterday. Case in point, these December live cattle dropped down to 220.10 to some major support down there on 220.02, and now they're back to 221.75. So a little bit of good support down there. Now we have seen some bids start to circulate throughout the trade. We did see a regional start bidding 345 and passed on that. Then that regional bumped up to 348, passed on that. Then there's a major here in eastern Nebraska bidding 350. Passing on that as well. So looks to me like cash is going to maybe try to work its way, start out at steady money and try to work its way higher here by the end of the week here with cattle on feed. Now, cattle on feed is coming out here Friday afternoon after the close. The on feed estimate came in with the estimate at 101.8, range of 101.4 to 102.3. Placements, which I'm maybe going to argue this one a little bit, but we'll see what the government gives us, estimated at 97.3. With a range of 93.9 to 98.4. There wasn't really a lot of feeder cattle move in the auctions here last month, if you remember me talking about that. Marketing's here in August, 96.2. Speaking of feeder cattle, that index today looks like it's going to be up here $1.16 to 342.74 with a daily average of 345.05 on 3,423 head. Total in that 7-day average is 18,184 head.
6: Thank you, Kyle. That is livestock market analyst Kyle Bumstead here on the Rural Radio Network.
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6: 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Corn futures are lower here mid-session with the grains waiting to hear what the federal rate decisions will be, along with any international news that may be coming out as the war continues on between Russia and Ukraine, and the Middle East is still suffering damage to energy infrastructure. The weekly ethanol report showed steady production, and stocks and soybeans in the product markets have fallen under the pressure as well after starting the day to the upside, and wheat futures are also about 4 cents lower. Wetter weather ahead across a wide portion of the Corn Belt should slow maturity and early harvest for corn and soybeans through the end of the week. December corn is down 4¾ at 531. March down a nickel at 545¼. November soybeans down 4¼ at 1314½. January down 4 at 1331¼. December Chicago wheat down 4 at 724½. March down 3½ at 741. December Kansas City wheat is down 4¼ at 792. March down 4¼ at 805½. October soybean meal is down 2 at 358.10. December down 240 at 363. October soybean oil down 81 at 69.07. December down 76 at 69.59. October live cattle down 55 cents at 220.20. December down 140 at 221.92. September feeders up 87 at 341.15. October down 132 at 332.52. October lean hogs up a dime at 79.17. December up 60 at 70.25. 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
0: Passing along a word from Connie Green in the KTIC News Center. As a precaution, the Winnebago Tribe of Nebraska is currently under lockdown while law enforcement responds to an incident in the Sunrise Drive area. You are asked to remain indoors, avoid the area, and follow instructions from law enforcement. We'll continue to pass along updates as they become available. But again, as a precaution, the Winnebago Tribe of Nebraska is currently under lockdown while law enforcement responds to an incident in the Sunrise Drive area. Remain indoors and avoid the area.
4: 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They give you information you didn't have before. But what's most important, especially in a year like this, is what's in the grain tank. Hi, this is Chad Moyer. 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I'll be visiting with farmers as they weigh in on this year's growing season and harvest progress. Weighing in from around KTIC country is brought to you by Pender Grain and Pender and Mitchell Equipment of Atkinson and Humphrey.
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24: The NBA expects to vote on expansion in Seattle and Las Vegas by the end of the calendar year. Seattle's already set with an arena for the league. Lionel Messi will play his final game for Argentina October 6th at exhibition in Buenos Aires. In Major League Baseball at Cleveland, the Guardians hit a two-run double in the bottom of the ninth to beat the first-place White Sox 7-6. Guardians now just a half game back in the AL Central. In the AL West, Houston still with a one-game lead over the Rangers. Houston and Texas each one. In the AL East, Tampa Bay and the Yankees each won. Rays still 3.5 games over New York. The Tampa Bay victory was 2-1 against the A's. Junior Caminero hit a solo homer in the bottom of the ninth, his 41st home run of the year that leads the American League. Atlanta won at the Cubs 6-3, while Milwaukee was a winner 5-1 at Pittsburgh. The Brewers clinched the NL Central title again. 11-inning wins for the Orioles and Miami.
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25: Hello from Pendrive. This is Mike with yesterday's auction report. Had a nice little sale yesterday. Had a package of heifers weighed 690 at 348. Another package of heifers weighed 827 at 328.50. And had 120 heifers weighed 880 at 328. Our next special will be October 20th. If you need to know anything more, give me a call, Mike, at 402-380-8275. Thank you.
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27: Now is a great time to be talking with our agronomist or our consultant, our retailer partner that we work with. As we wait for the soybeans to get ready, maybe, or corn to keep drying down. You know, we've had some economic things are changing a little bit now. Maybe we're going to see a little bit better pricing. We're going to have some money to spend. We've been taking a few years off, so let's talk to that trusted consultant and develop a plan to attack planting for next crop with good fall soil sampling. Maybe revisiting some grid samples that we've taken some time off on, and or making sure we have a way to composite every field that we're managing. You know, we've taken some years off potentially based on economics. We really need to level set where we are on our fertility plan, because input prices aren't getting any better, but we are getting some better crop prices. So now that we've got a little bit of leeway, we got to confirm. So let's make a plan, composite acres, either go back and start doing some regrids, make a plan to be a little bit better diligent on maybe some zone sampling. But we need to start planning now, so when the crops are coming out of the ground, we can get those samples taken and have plans going before the end of the calendar year. That's key.
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12: Investors are bracing for the Federal Reserve's decision on interest rates. Most economists are predicting a 0.25% rate hike. Interest rates on treasuries have pushed mortgage rates higher again. The National Association of Home Builders Confidence Index declined in August to a reading of 32. Builders cite high rates, labor shortages, and higher costs for gas and diesel fuel. Though retail sales bounced back in August, up 1.2%, and online spending rose. UK-based Reckitt, the maker of Lysol, Mucinex, and NyQuil, is looking into boosting operations in the U.S. to meet demand. It could be expanding its North Carolina manufacturing. It's also looking into consolidating operations in Nutley, New Jersey. That's your Fox Business Report. I'm Ginny Coselda. Invested in you.
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0: Classic Country, KTIC Louisiana, Saturday night from Mel McDaniel. Before him, Like the Rain from Clint Black. 61 degrees at Classic Country, KTIC Norfolk, 62 in West Point. 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
1: 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Also, even though more schools are asking $100,000 a year, many colleges still find themselves under financial pressure. 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
3: 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On Wall Street, the Dow is down 26.69 at 52,066.02. S&P 500 up 27.18, 7,612.91. NASDAQ up 190.51 at 26,172.08. We are at 61 degrees at Classic Country KTIC Norfolk and 62 in West Point.
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4: 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Trusted experts buying coins, silver, jewelry, and collectibles. We do have an emergency notice. A lockdown is currently in effect. As a precaution, the Winnebago Tribe of Nebraska is currently under lockdown while law enforcement responds to an incident in the Sunrise Drive area. If you live in this area, law enforcement is asking residents to remain indoors, avoid the area, and follow instructions from law enforcement. KTIC Radio News will provide updates as they are made available. One of those pink postcard meetings is coming up. A joint public hearing on proposed property tax increases will be Monday, September 21st at the Cumming County Basement Meeting Room at 200 South Lincoln Street in West Point. This will include representatives from Cumming County, Wisner, Wisner-Pilger School District, the West Point School District, and the Bancroft-Rosalie School District. The Cumming County Clerk, Addison Johnson, says the meeting will start at 6:30 p.m. Again, that's this coming Monday. 15 people were killed in traffic crashes on Nebraska roadways in August, according to information collected by the Nebraska Department of Transportation. Two of the vehicle occupants killed were not using seat belts, six were using seat belts, three had seat belt usage marked as unknown. 11 of the fatalities were in rural locations. Are there nitrates in your well water? You can find out for sure for free. This Friday, bring a sample from your private well and have members of the West Point Future Farmers of America chapter test that sample. That's this Friday at the West Point Beamer football game from 6 p.m. till the end of the first quarter. He's been missing since December 2, 2023, and Council Bluffs police are asking for help in locating 35-year-old Michael Ives. He was last seen at 7 East Navajo Street in Council Bluffs. Ives is 6'1", 220 pounds, with tattoos around his neck, blue eyes, and brown hair. If you know anything, you're asked to contact the Pottawatomie County Communications Center at 712-328-5737. That's area code 712-328-5737. Those are the latest stories from the KTIC News Center.
5: Gian Gelosi, 1 year after his assassination, Charlie Kirk's family teeing up a potential wrongful death suit.
6: The notice is required under state law before the family can file a formal claim or lawsuit and names the school and its then president, campus police, and the state of Utah. They say a string of, quote, reckless decisions by school officials left Kirk vulnerable to a rooftop sniper while he was debating students in an outdoor courtyard.
5: That's Fox's Tanya J. Powers. Three people killed when a helicopter crashed in Los Angeles, covering a collision between an SUV and a city bus.
1: The chopper bursting into flames, crashing between two buildings, with the fire spreading to multiple cars and storage containers. Officials say two people were killed in the helicopter, later identified as an NBC4 reporter and the pilot. The third victim was a bystander on the ground.
5: Fox's Todd Pyro. 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
3: 61 degrees at Classic Country KTIC, Norfolk, 62 in West Point. We have about a 50% chance of showers and thunderstorms this afternoon. If we got the thunderstorms, that would be later in the afternoon. A mostly cloudy day. We're going to top out at 66. And some patchy fog is expected to roll in after about 2 this afternoon, and that could be around until mid-morning tomorrow. We have a 40% chance of showers and thunderstorms after midnight tonight, mostly cloudy. We'll only drop to 65, and we'll have a light and variable wind. Then tomorrow, a 40% chance of showers and thunderstorms up until midday, partly sunny with a high of 75 and an east wind at 5 to 10 miles per hour. Tomorrow night, we'll have a 30% chance of showers and thunderstorms after midnight, cloudy with a low of 64, east wind 5 to 15, gusting to 20. On Friday, partly sunny, a high of 83, southwest wind 5 to 15, gusting to 25. Friday night, a 40% chance of showers and thunderstorms, cloudy with a low of 62, and then we'll have a slight chance of rain up until midday on Saturday, mostly cloudy, a high of 72. Saturday night, a chance of showers and thunderstorms after midnight, cloudy, 56. On Sunday, a chance of rain and storms up until the early afternoon, a slight chance of rain after that, mostly cloudy with a high of 67. We'll have a slight chance of rain after midnight Sunday night, mostly cloudy, 54. On Monday, a slight chance of showers and thunderstorms, partly sunny, and 68. Monday night, partly cloudy, down to 52, and a slight chance of rain Tuesday, partly sunny, with a high of 70. 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
10: iOS 27 has arrived, along with the companion 27 updates for iPad, Apple Watch, Apple TV, Apple Vision Pro, and Mac computers. But for everyone waiting for the big Siri upgrade known as Siri AI, they might still be waiting. The new AI-powered Siri personal assistant was touted by Apple as the major improvement.

0: doesn't bring it. One needs at least iPhone 15 Pro or Pro Max, and one needs to go to Settings and then Apple Intelligence to join the wait list. The phone will tell you that Siri AI is being rolled out gradually and so far only supports English. And yes, as with any iOS version upgrade, your battery will drain quickly at first. This phenomenon is caused by the new OS indexing everything on the phone. It might take a day or two to finish, but your battery life should return to near normal following that. With Fox on Tech, I'm Eben Brown, Fox News.
1: 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March down 5.5 at 5:44 3/4. November soybeans down 3.5 at 13:15 1/4. January down 3.5 at 13:31 3/4. December Chicago wheat down 3.5 at 7:25. March down 3.25 at 7:41 1/4. December Kansas City wheat down 3 3/4 at 7:92 1/2. March down 3.5 at 8:06 1/4. October live cattle down 77 at 219.92. December down 172 at 221.62. September feeders up 20 at 340.47. October down 170 at 332.15. October lean hogs unchanged at 79.07. December up 57 at 70.22. 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
7: With a check of sports, I'm Doug Eaters. The top-ranked Nebraska volleyball team will host 20th-ranked Creighton coming up tonight. The Huskers are perfect 7-0 of the season. Blue Jays come with a record of 5-4. First serve is set for 6 o'clock tonight. 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Nebraska suspended volleyball match against Missouri at Wrigley Field earlier this month has been rescheduled for Wednesday, September 23rd at the John Cook Arena at the Bob Devaney Sports Center. First serve is set for 6 o'clock, and based on mutual agreement between the two teams, the match will start over at 0-0. Midland and College of St. Mary will meet in volleyball coming up in Omaha tonight. Warriors come into the record of 10-4 on the year, while the Flames come into the record of 12-4. First serve is set for 7:30 tonight in Omaha. And the CCC volleyball team will take on Ellsworth under the road coming up tonight. Raiders come into the record of 9-5 on the season. First serve is set for 6 o'clock tonight. On the Major League Baseball schedule for today, the White Sox are at the Guardians, Giants are at the Cardinals, Yankees are at the Twins, Blue Jays host the Tigers, Athletics are at the Rays, Dodgers are at the Reds, Brewers are traveling to take on the Pirates, Phillies are at the Nationals, Orioles are at the Mets, Braves are at the Cubs, Rangers host the Red Sox, Royals are at the Astros, Padres are at the Rockies, Mariners are at the Angels, and the Diamondbacks are hosting the Marlins. And that will do it for a check of sports at this hour. 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

0: Join me Friday night as the cadets of West Point Beamer High School welcome Plainview Osmond to town. After picking up their first win of the season last week against Summerlin, the cadets will look to make it two in a row against the Pirates. Kickoff scheduled for 7 o'clock, and you can join me on the pregame show at 6:40 p.m. It's Pirates and Cadets on Classic Country KTIC Radio, 840 AM, 98.3 and 98.7 FM.
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2: Good morning, I'm Lacey Shippey for the Rural Radio Network, and it's time for our midday commodity market update with Mike Zuzulo with Global Commodity Analytics. And Mike, we started out the morning very moderate two-sided trade here, but since mid-session, I'd say, we have really sunk back here across the grains. Tell me a little bit about all of the influences. What are the main ones on your list today as we go throughout the day?
3: You know, it's interesting you ask it that way, Lacey, because it seems to me that we've started to develop more of almost a deflationary risk-off day when it comes to pretty much the whole commodity sector. When you look all the way down the U.S. exchanges, a lot of markets falling back. That is not the case with European corn and European wheat actually running up about a percent and a half today. So I'll be interested to see how that, if it does impact us at all as we go into the close. But I think this deflationary mindset probably coming on the heels of the mercantile exchange showing about a 93% buy-in on the idea that the Fed's going to raise the rate at least a quarter point today before the grains close. So other than that, it seems to me the grain bull seems a little bit more pinned down today, also because the energy prices are pulling back and we're seeing some correction there, maybe for the same reasons, maybe because we're starting to hear Saudi Arabia might try and get some oil out through Oman. That hasn't happened yet, so we'll have to watch that. But it seems like both the small trader and the algo funds really waiting on the Fed decision, it would seem to me.
2: And we also saw the latest ethanol report come out this morning. What did you make of those numbers?
3: Yeah, it seemed like it had a bigger splash than normal to me, given the fact that we had the same production, but we did see stocks build and it came up to about 25.2 million barrels. And that bigger impact on corn was shown by new daily lows. So our D's corn currently low of 530 and a quarter. That's a pretty important number as we get into that area that is key support coming off of the USDA WASDE report last week. So corn also not being helped out by the wheat at this stage of the game. And I'm wondering where that harvesting delay mindset and the rougher weather that I'm hearing about in the central part of the Corn Belt, why that isn't showing up yet. Maybe it's got to show up in the cash basis first. So I'll be watching that as we close out the week.
2: Considering the very bullish nature we had not too long ago, wheat has really come back a little bit here, even though we're still seeing those bullish factors in the background of this market. Talk to me a little bit about wheat here today.
3: Yeah, it seems like we can't really shake the stronger dollar and we can't shake the record diesel prices, which have something to do with each other. And the wheat market, because the WASDE report showed 3 million more metric tons of production, I think it got the winner and the prize for being the most bearish of the WASDE report. So I think this is where the market's just got to shake itself out as far as where's the demand and where's the supply and how constrained is the supply at this stage of the game.
2: Well, thank you, Mike. That is Mike Zuzulo of Global Commodity Analytics for a look at your midday markets here. 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Do remember the trading of futures and options does involve a risk of loss and may not be suitable for all investors. Consider these risks before investing. I'm Lacey Shippey. 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
8: Here's a look at your ag forecast. This is meteorologist Paul Trombley. We are getting into that time of year as of late where we start to see a bigger temperature contrast across the northern hemisphere as some of those cooler fall-like air masses continue to build up across areas in Canada. And then meanwhile, some of that extended summer heat continues to stay settled in across the southern plains. So the ebb and flow north and south of those air masses definitely starts to feel like more of that transition time of year as we start to see these cold fronts out of Canada having certainly more punch to them than they had just about 3 or 4 weeks ago. And still some of that oppressive heat over the southern plains, which continues to build north over the central plains on and off, kind of between the impacts of some of these cold fronts. We are, in fact, going to see the latest cold front that stalled out over north-central Kansas start to lift back north as a warm front as we continue into the latter part of the week. And that's certainly going to be the case Thursday into Friday as the heat that has been ongoing all week long for south-central and southeast Kansas, Oklahoma, starts to migrate back further north. So 90-degree temperatures picking up more real estate across the region Thursday and Friday. Aside from a couple shower storm chances, mainly into southern Nebraska, maybe northern tier of Kansas in the short term, things are looking pretty quiet as far as rain and storm opportunities for Thursday and Friday. Although that does change as we start to see another low pressure system heading east of the northern Rockies as we get into Friday. And that system is going to be responsible for bringing another cold front southward into the area Friday night into Saturday. More rain chances and more downward shift in temperatures expected. I'm Paul Trombley.
9: Thank you, Paul. Classic Country, KTIC, going to top out at 67 Sunday. So not going to be too high while you're walking around the West Point Car Show. 11 in the morning till 3 in the afternoon at and around the Nielsen Community Center this Sunday. And while the West Point Car Show is going on outdoors, inside of the Nielsen Community Center, the West Point Craft Fair will be happening. And our staff will be on hand to make the announcements that you hear throughout the duration of the car show from 11 a.m. to 3 in the afternoon. More than $2,000 in cash prizes will be awarded and the legendary Monster Trophies. Also, the Beer Garden with On the Fritz, live music, that'll be going on. It's happening Sunday. There's a lot of stuff going on in town this weekend, Friday through Sunday. Get the details on many of these events with our events page at kticradio.com. 61 degrees at Classic Country KTIC Norfolk. We are at 62 in West Point. 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
9: Classic Country, KTIC, Husker Volleyball on the airwaves tonight. Huskers taking on Creighton. Number one Huskers, Creighton in the top 20 pregame at 5 o'clock. First serve at 6 o'clock. Go Big Red. And then coming up on Friday, high school football, Plainview Osmond at West Point Beamer. And that will be at about 6:45 for pregame, 7 o'clock kickoff Friday night on the Bowl, the football game of the week. Why not at Guardian Angels Central Catholic? And then on Saturday, Huskers hosting UND. Going to be a big game and big things going on around the game down there. They're celebrating legendary coach Tom Osborne Saturday down at Memorial Stadium. And then after the football game, Cole Swindell, the country singer, will be in concert. Our pregame begins at 5:30, kickoff at 6:15 Saturday evening. Time for us to welcome back in Farm Director Chad Moyer.
12: All right, thanks very much. Yeah, let's take a look at ag information here on a Wednesday, KTIC. The W.K. Kellogg Company has again pledged to support the work of the Dan Gillespie Soil Health Fund and an affiliated fund of the Nebraska Community Foundation. Kellogg Company's third contribution, $7,500 to the fund, brings total support to over $22,000, making the organization the largest donor in the Soil Health Fund five-year history. Sarah Lundmer is Chief Wellbeing and Sustainable Business Officer at Kellogg Company. She says they are honored to continue to support the fund's work and expand access to education resources that can drive long-term benefits for both the people and the planet. Dan Gillespie Soil Health Fund grants support, education, and programming for youth, current and future farmers, ranchers, others directly involved in agriculture in Nebraska and surrounding states. Past grants have supported organizations like FFA, individual farmers incorporating new regenerative soil health practices, no-till on the plains, UNL Extension, and other youth-centered sustainable agriculture projects and programs. The current funding will again be announced. On October the 1st. Grant applications are due by October 1st. If you'd like to get more information, you can go through the Nebraska Community Fund Foundation website. The direct link is up on my blog. Central Valley Ag invites employees and community members to rally around and support one simple idea. When someone is facing a difficult season, we show up. From September 15th through the 25th, CVA will offer a limited collection of apparel recognizing first responders and cancer awareness. Causes that symbolizes service, strength, and communities coming together. Proceeds will benefit the CVA Life Fund, which provides financial assistance to CVA employees experiencing unexpected hardship. CVA will match the dollars raised through the apparel sales, doubling the amount contributed to the Life Fund through this fundraiser. First responders apparel will be available to order now through September 25th. Orders will be shipped directly to your home. If you want to get more information, you can click the apparel store. The direct link to that is also up on my blog. UNL launched on September 15th a new initiative aimed at helping producers make better use of digital agriculture technologies, from developing new decision support tools to improving existing technologies and training the next generation of innovators. It's called the Nebraska Digital Ag Hub. It was announced during Husker Harvest Days this week, bringing together Husker researchers, Nebraska Extension professionals, institutional faculty, staff, students, producers, industry representatives, entrepreneurs, and state and federal partners, all to develop technologies with producers' need at the center. Today, the university has more than 40 programs focused on digital agriculture, including precision nitrogen and irrigation management, robotics, automation, livestock technologies, remote sensing, artificial intelligence, and data science, as well as an academic minor. The On-Farm Research Network, launched more than 30 years ago, has helped producers statewide adapt precision tools and measure their effectiveness. Sentinel Ag, which is a Nebraska-based startup that uses satellite data to help producers optimize nitrogen fertilizer application, that was started by a Husker graduate student, tested through the network, now serving producers in 25 states. If you'd like to read up more on this effort, you can check out their website at digitalag.unl.edu. Governor Jim Pillen has again reissued an executive order to assist with continued commercial motor carrier operations in support of Nebraska farmers and ranchers impacted by wildfires. The order relaxes certain requirements, facilitating the delivery of feed and other supplies. The order is effective through October 11th. Couple of other news notes. The UNL Institute of Ag and Natural Resources will host a Huron Lecture next week, September 22nd, with Mike Johanns, former Secretary of Agriculture, served as governor of Nebraska and a senator as well. He will take part in a fireside chat and a panel discussion on rural vitality, agriculture innovation, and Nebraska's future. Again, that is coming up September 22nd. You can get more information at the Huron Lecture Series website. There's a check on ag information here on a Wednesday. KTIC, Chad Moyer reporting.
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13: A drumbeat in Washington. I'm Lisa Brady, Fox News, as a midterm countdown continues.
14: Life is way too expensive. People are drowning in Donald Trump's failed economy.
13: House Minority Leader Hakeem Jeffries also criticizing House Republican leaders for cutting the current session short, allowing lawmakers more time to campaign ahead of the November elections. That means no votes for now on some controversial issues, including AI restrictions and a Democrat push to impeach the war secretary. House Speaker Mike Johnson defends the president's agenda and progress, telling reporters Republicans are turning the ship around, but that it takes time. The surge in oil and gas prices not helping as the conflict with Iran continues. But U.S. Energy Secretary Chris Wright offering reassurance to Fox Business's Lauren Simonetti.
15: The secretary said the U.S. has now shifted its strategy in the Strait of Hormuz to escort both crude oil as well as refined product. And he said eventually Venezuelan oil production and Venezuelan refining can help.
13: Oil prices easing a bit today, but diesel hitting another record. A confirmation hearing for the president's pick to be U.S. Surgeon General.
16: Republican Senator Bill Cassidy, who is also a doctor, began the hearing by saying that the U.S. is having its worst measles outbreak in more than three decades and asking Surgeon General nominee Dr. Nicole Sapphire what her message to parents would be regarding vaccines.
17: Is the MMR vaccine extremely lethal, as the president said?
18: Chairman Cassidy, I cannot speak to what the president has said.
17: You cannot say.
18: As a physician, I can tell you that I do not believe the MMR vaccine to be lethal. I believe the MMR vaccine is our greatest tool for combating measles.
17: That's great. That's great.
16: Dr. Sapphire is the third nominee for the role, which has been empty since President Trump took office in January 2025.
13: Fox's Tanya J. Powers. America is listening to Fox News.
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20: I'm Connie Green in the KTIC News Center, which is sponsored by TNT Coins in Fremont. The U.S. House has passed legislation aimed at keeping AM radio in new vehicles. The city of Norfolk's wastewater treatment plant experienced a reduction in its biological wastewater treatment capacity that started on Monday. Nebraska ranks in the bottom half of the country in a new study examining the best and worst states for teachers. Nebraska placed 39th overall among the 50 states and Washington, D.C. Guardian Angel Central Catholic students will take part in Ag Safety Day at West Point Beamer tomorrow afternoon. Those are the latest headlines from the KTIC News Center.
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9: Great to have you along for KTIC's Midday in Mid-America, which is brought to you each weekday by Tri-County Ag. 61 degrees in Norfolk. We are at 63 in West Point on our way to a high of 66. We do have a 50% chance of showers and even thunderstorms in the late afternoon today. Otherwise, we'll just stay cloudy as we top out at 66 with a southeast wind at 5 to 15 miles per hour. And patchy fog likely to roll in after about 2 this afternoon, and it could be around until mid-morning tomorrow. We have a 40% chance of showers and storms after midnight tonight, cloudy with a low of 65 and a light and variable wind. Then a slight chance of showers and thunderstorms up until midday tomorrow. Partly sunny with a high of 75, east wind at 5 to 10 miles per hour. Tomorrow night, we have a 30% chance of showers and thunderstorms, cloudy with a low of 64, east wind at 5 to 15, gusting to 20. Friday, partly sunny with a high of 83. Friday night, a 40% chance of showers and storms, cloudy and 62. Saturday, we have a slight chance of rain up until the early afternoon, mostly cloudy with a high of 72. Saturday night, a chance of showers and thunderstorms after midnight, cloudy and 56. A chance of showers and storms until the early afternoon on Sunday. A slight chance of rain in the afternoon, mostly cloudy, 67. A slight chance of showers after midnight Sunday night, cloudy, and 54. A slight chance of rain and storms Monday, partly sunny, a high of 68. Monday night will be partly cloudy with a low of 52. Slight chance of rain Tuesday, partly sunny, and a high of 70.
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2: 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Corn futures are lower as the Fed rate is expected to see an increase today, and the crude oil futures are over $3 lower, sitting currently around $102.50 a barrel. The weekly ethanol report showed steady production and stocks pushing corn down over a nickel here this afternoon. Soybeans on the product markets have fallen under pressure as well after starting the day to the upside, and wheat futures are also lower with no fresh news to keep them supported this week. Cattle futures are lower, though well off their earlier lows. We do have a cattle on feed report on Friday, and cash trade is starting to see some action, though the bids currently on the table in Nebraska have been passed. December corn is down 6 cents at 529¾. March down 6 at 544¼. November soybeans down 4½ at 1314¼. January down 4¼ at 1331. December Chicago wheat down 4½ at 724. March down 4 at 740½. December Kansas City wheat down 4 at 792¼. March down 3¾ at 806. October soybean meal is down 210 at 358. October soybean oil down 90 at 68.98. October live cattle are down 77 at 219.92. December down 172 at 221.62. September feeders down 7 at 340.20. October down 187 at 331.97. October lean hogs are down 15 cents at 78.92. December up 45 at 70.10. That's a look at your markets. 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
4: FFA descends on HHD, plus Farm Bill 2.0. With top midday ag news, I'm Steve White. Husker Harvest Day is kicked off with a big crowd Tuesday. Show manager Matt Youngman expects an even bigger day today. He said organizers work hard to ensure whatever day you attend, you'll see the same great demos and vendors. In terms of programming, Youngman said there's an increased focus on women in the field.
5: The American beef and pork that's displayed is well displayed with our USMEF logo and our beef checkoff. And those people over there, they shop 4 to 5 times a week because their apartments are a lot smaller than what we're used to. So they don't have a deep freeze. They may have a small refrigerator with maybe a little freezer space, but they're shopping every day of the week practically. And
4: thousands of FFA members attending Wednesday, and admission for them comes in the form of food donations that supply local food pantries and backpack programs. Youngman said, as attendees gear up for harvest, this show is a valuable resource.
6: You know, you're not going to come out of here with 50 new things, but I hope they come out of here with 2 or 3 or 4 new ideas, new relationships, new friendships that they can take back to their operation and activate and, you know, something that they can kind of ruminate on as they're getting ready.

0: maybe go out and spend the next 6-8 weeks in a combine.
1: Husker Harvest Days runs 9 to 4 through Thursday near Grand Island. California could soon clear the final hurdles for E15 while the nationwide push remains tied up in Congress. Robert White with the Renewable Fuels Association says California is close to completing the years-long effort to allow E15.
2: So we expect all of that to be done by the end of the year. So you could see E15 in California the first quarter of 2027.
1: And in Washington, the Senate Ag Committee expected to vote today on its version of E15. White expects debate over small refinery exemptions and says final passage would take bipartisan support.
2: Republicans likely have the votes to move it out of committee, and it sounds like that will be tried tomorrow afternoon. I'm sure there'll be a barrage of amendments.
3: Right.
2: If nothing else, on the small refinery exemption portion of the E15 tag. But it will take some serious work on the floor itself. With probably at least 7 Democrats having to cross the line.
1: White says allowing E15 year-round would give retailers more reason to invest and could strengthen ethanol demand, including for Nebraska plants serving West Coast low-carbon fuel markets. And just as ethanol has transformed corn markets, soybean growers have also seen new local markets. Alex Makavica reports.
4: Nebraska's soybean industry has nearly doubled its acreage over the past 30 years, and more of that crop is now being processed right here at home. Greg Anderson farms near Newman Grove and serves on the Nebraska Soybean Board.
5: We're looking at 3 out of every 4 rows of our state's beans staged right here in Nebraska. The soybeans are processed and crushed right here.
1: Thanks, Alex. The National High School Finals Rodeo is leaving Lincoln after 2 years at the Sandhills Global Event Center. Organizers say the competition has simply outgrown the facility. The event also requires substantial space for horse stalls and on-site camping. Organizers say they're looking for a venue with enough covered space to handle the competition and weather, along with room for families, livestock, and campers. The 2026 event also faced controversy over power outages and reported water issues. And for much more on Husker Harvest Days, follow Rural Radio Network on Facebook and Instagram. And that is a midday check of ag news. 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
7: It is time for the Red Minute, brought to you by Red Star Fertilizer. Here's the head of Red Star Fertilizer, Tom Stanton. Tom, as we start talking about fertilizer planning for next year, let's talk about Polymax Plus, what it is, and how it stands out in the fertilizer conversation.
8: Polymax Plus is really a pretty unique fertilizer, Chad, and it's phosphorus, it's potassium, and then it's a bunch of different sulfur. We got sulfur, we got calcium sulfate, we got magnesium sulfate, and potassium sulfate. And the whole premise behind Polymax Plus is the fact that having that potassium sulfate that's in that product along with calcium and magnesium sulfate, what we're going to do is we're going to keep the potassium more plant available, and we're also going to keep the phosphorus more plant available, because all the different sulfur that we're using in there is going to help tie up the magnesium and calcium that we have in our soil that will tie up the potassium and will tie up the phosphorus. And so by putting Polymax Plus out there, what we're doing is we're helping to keep that phosphorus and that potassium more available next spring as you plant that crop and want it to get off to a fast start.
7: Tom, is this fertilizer a spring-only fertilizer, or could we consider it yet this fall?
8: We'd start applying it after the crop is off in the fall. That way we get it into the soil and get it working right away. And then we also do it all the way through next spring.
7: That's Tom Stanton, the head of Red Star Fertilizer. To get more information, check out their website, redstarne.com, or give them a call at 844-502-9360. 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
9: We're a mile north of Beamer here, and looks like we got about 90 hundreds.
10: The left lane going south on Highway 9 out of Pender is blocked.
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3: Californian drivers have some of the highest fuel costs in the country, but the good news is ethanol blends. Higher ethanol blends can help lower prices at the pump, and some relief could be on its way to California. Robert White from the Renewable Fuels Association. Robert, we were here 12 months ago saying, California, this is kind of the one we've been after.
2: Sure. So last year we were talking about AB 30, a bill that was at that point awaiting the governor's signature that would immediately legalize E15 across the state. And as we checked that box with the governor's signature, we then moved into the regulatory process of dotting the I's and crossing the T's. And we ran into a problem with the state fire marshal who said our stage two vapor recovery equipment was not listed by UL for E15. It was tested on E15. So one of those little red tape issues that they found themselves boxed in by the statute and regulation. And after months of conversations trying to rectify it, there was no solution in sight. So we ultimately came up with another piece of legislation that we negotiated with the fire marshal and the governor's office that became Senate Bill 795. And that is in the exact same position this year. So we're awaiting the governor's signature. We hope it's within the next week. And that will basically tell the fire marshal, give them the ability to do an emergency rulemaking, which will allow those OEMs of that equipment to self-certify, which they say they will. They have already done that to CARB once, and it was just ignored. So we expect all of that to be done by the end of the year. So you could see E15 in California the first quarter of 2027. At the same time, people may have seen action on CARB side. That is the long-term rulemaking process that we've been after for over a decade, and why we ultimately went to legislation. Comments period closed yesterday, and the hearing is next week, and that will codify essentially the final needed things for E15 long-term.
3: This is kind of the last hurdle to getting the nation's largest fuel market, having them have the option of E15 then.
2: As far as we know, I'm starting to stop counting chickens before they hatch. But this is a situation. I was just out there last week, and, you know, they're at $6, $6.50 gasoline. And we're seeing E15 average at 9% discount across the country. You layer that on with a low carbon fuel standard, some of the, you know, a unit train discount, ethanol is exempt from cap of the rack out there, some of the other things that gasoline has to pay on. I think 20 cents is the minimum discount you're going to see. But, you know, we're definitely seeing the interest. We're seeing majors that are being showing interest, talking to their transport companies. How much more ethanol can you haul for us? Obviously, the retailers are interested. So we're excited about that. It's another 600 to 800 million gallons if the state were to flip from E10 to E15. Usually, I'd say that will take a long time, but it seems like the momentum is just there.
3: It does seem that the numbers I've seen show E15 adoption has really grown, hasn't it, here?
2: It has, and that's in the face of the nonsense that we can't get done in Congress, which is year-round E15. So, you know,
3: wait a minute, they haven't done that yet? I must have missed that.
2: No. Every time I think of things in units of time, I think about my 10-year-old daughter and how many of these we were working on before she was thought about, and this is one of them. You know, it sits at the national level, sits in the Senate Ag Committee. Now that Mitch McConnell is apparently back to work, Republicans likely have the votes to move it out of committee, and it sounds like that will be tried tomorrow afternoon. I'm sure there'll be a barrage of amendments,
3: right?
2: If nothing else, on the small refinery exemption portion of the E15 tag. But it will take some serious work on the floor itself, with probably at least 7 Democrats having to cross the line.
3: Robert, thanks for stopping by.
2: Thanks for having me.
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14: It is time to hear from Kalp Seed and Fertilizer in West Point, restarting with their weekly updates. First up this fall, it's Blake Heidoff. Blake, what's kind of the preview for fall when it comes to our fertilizer plan?
15: Yeah, this fall's fertilizer for phosphates and potash is going to be a little tough. And so I really want growers to think about their fertility programs going into this fall. My recommendation is going to be to get as many acres as we can lined up to get grid sampled. That way we know what we need and where we need it to try and save every dollar we can.
14: And you advise doing this right after the combine rolls across the field, right?
15: Absolutely. We want to get those soil cores taken as soon as we can. That way we're not fighting with Mother Nature to get products applied, and then we're guessing on to apply nutrient removal or a standard plan that the grower has used in the past. Stop in at the office or give us a call at 402-372-5588.
14: Thank you so much. Again, that's Blake Heidoff with Kelp Seed and Fertilizer in West Point with this week's update.
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17: With a check of sports time with Doug Eaters. The top-ranked Nebraska volleyball team will host 20th-ranked Creighton coming up tonight. The Huskers are perfect 7-0 of the season. Blue Jays come with a record of 5-4. First serve is set for 6 o'clock tonight. You can join us for the broadcast on Classic Country KTIC with pregame show starting at 5 o'clock. Nebraska's suspended volleyball match against Missouri at Wrigley Field earlier this month has been rescheduled for Wednesday, September 23rd at the John Cook Arena at the Bob Devaney Sports Center. First serve is set for 6 o'clock, and based on mutual agreement between the two teams, the match will start over at 0-0. Midland and College of St. Mary will meet in volleyball coming up in Omaha tonight. Warriors come into the record of 10-4 on the year, while the Flames come into the record of 12-4. First serve is set for 7:30 tonight in Omaha. And the CCC volleyball team will take on Ellsworth under the road coming up tonight. Raiders come into the record of 9-5 on the season. First serve is set for 6 o'clock tonight. On the Major League Baseball schedule for today, the White Sox are at the Guardians, Giants are at the Cardinals, Yankees are at the Twins, Blue Jays host the Tigers, Athletics are at the Rays, Dodgers are at the Reds, Brewers are traveling to take on the Pirates, Phillies are at the Nationals, Orioles are at the Mets, Braves are at the Cubs, Rangers host the Red Sox, Royals are at the Astros, Padres are at the Rockies, Mariners are at the Angels, and the Diamondbacks are hosting the Marlins. And that will do it for a check of sports at this hour. More sports anytime, feel free to log on to our website. 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
23: I'm Connie Green in the KTIC News Center, which is sponsored by TNT Coins in Fremont, buying and appraising precious metals. Call 402-909-6412. Still no word yet on that emergency lockdown put in place just before 11 this morning by the Winnebago Tribe of Nebraska. Law enforcement is working on an incident in the Sunrise Drive area. If you live in this area, law enforcement is asking residents to remain indoors, avoid the area, and follow directions from law enforcement. KTIC Radio News is observing the situation and will provide updates as they occur. A joint public hearing on proposed property tax increases is Monday, September 21st, at the Cumming County Basement Meeting Room at 200 South Lincoln Street in West Point. This will include representatives from Cumming County, Wisner, Wisner-Pilger School District, the West Point School District, and the Bancroft-Rosalie School District. The Cumming County Clerk, Addison Johnson, says that meeting will start at 6:30 p.m. The City of Norfolk's wastewater treatment plant is experiencing a reduction in its biological wastewater treatment capacity. That on Monday, wastewater is treated in several stages, and one of those steps includes use of microorganisms to help reduce pollutants. An unknown toxic substance impacted those microorganisms, and this could affect the quality of wastewater before it's discharged into the Elkhorn River. City officials say this could result in a fish kill in the general location of the river, and that the Lower Elkhorn Natural Resources District and Nebraska Game and Parks have been notified. Guardian Angel Central Catholic students are taking part in Ag Safety Day this week. Elementary Principal Joyce Staub has the when and where and tells us what the students will learn.
24: We have Ag Safety Day, which will be held at West Point Public Schools on Thursday, September 17th from 1:30 to 2:30, and that's sponsored by West Point FFA. And our first and second graders will be learning about knife safety, and our third and fourth graders will be learning about gun safety.
23: Staub says sixth grade students will take part with a Roll With It field trip. 15 people were killed in traffic crashes on Nebraska roadways in August, according to information collected by the Nebraska Department of Transportation. Two of the vehicle occupants killed were not wearing seat belts, six were using seat belts, three had seat belt usage marked as unknown. 11 of those fatalities were in rural locations. Are there nitrates in your well water? You can find out for sure for free. This Friday, bring a sample from your private well and have members of the West Point Future Farmers of America chapter test that sample. That's Friday at the West Point Beamer football game from 6 p.m. through the end of the first quarter. He's been serving the community for 50 years, and a celebration is planned for Tom Peterson of Midwest Diesel this coming Friday morning. Stop in at Midwest Diesel at Highway 275 in Beamer. More details can be found online at MidwestDieselRepair.com. 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Those are the latest stories from the KTIC News Center.
25: News.
1: 6. I'm Therese Crowley. Justice for Abby Gate in Virginia federal court and the Kabul airport bomb blast that killed 13 U.S. service members. Terror bomb conspirator Mohammed Sharifullah sentenced to 20 years for material support to ISIS-K 5 years after the suicide bomber also killed 170 civilians. A Marine father telling the court they may have taken his life, but they'll never take his legacy. Iran back to shooting in the Strait of Hormuz.
5: Tension continues to escalate around the Strait of Hormuz as reports indicate more explosions overnight at this critical waterway. Now, the Iranians claim they shot down an MQ-1 Predator U.S. drone. This comes after U.S. forces destroyed two Iranian boats this week that were trying to steal a U.S. sea drone.
1: Fox's Trey Yangst, and the Fed decides whether to hike interest rates another quarter point today. 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
5: KTIC Midday in Mid-America, brought to you by Tri-County Ag. Still at 61 degrees at Classic Country KTIC Norfolk, and we're up to 63 at Classic Country KTIC West Point. 40% chance of showers this afternoon and late afternoon. If we're getting precipitation, we could have thunderstorms. Otherwise cloudy, a high of 65, southeast wind at 5 to 10. Then a slight chance of showers and thunderstorms tonight, cloudy, and we're only going to drop down to about 64 for the overnight low. And some patchy fog could roll in the late afternoon and evening and be around until late morning tomorrow. We do have a chance of showers and thunderstorms tomorrow. It's a chance of rain, about a 30% chance up until the early afternoon. And then in the afternoon, just a slight chance of any precipitation. Mostly sunny, a high of 73 with light northeast wind around 5 miles per hour. Tomorrow night will be cloudy with a chance of showers and thunderstorms and a low of 64, east wind 5 to 15, gusting to 20. On Friday, partly sunny, a high of 83. Southwest wind 5 to 15, gusting to 25. Friday night, a 40% chance of showers and thunderstorms. Will be cloudy with a low of 62. On Saturday, cloudy with a slight chance of showers up until midday, a high of 72. Saturday night, a chance of showers and thunderstorms after midnight, a low of 56. And we'll have a chance of showers and thunderstorms on Sunday, mostly cloudy, with a high of 67. That night, a slight chance of rain, cloudy, and 54.
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0: September corn is down 5.5 at 5.30 and a quarter. March down 5.5 at 5.44 and three quarters. November soybeans down 4.5 at 13.14 and a quarter. January down 4.5 at 13.30 and three quarters. December Chicago wheat down 2 and three quarters at 7.25 and three quarters. March down 2.5 at 7.42. December Casey wheat down 2 and three quarters at 7.93 and a half. March down 2.5 at 8.07 and a quarter. October live cattle down 137 at 219.32. December down 227 at 221.07. September feeders down 35 at 339.92. October 210 at 331.75. October lean hogs down 35 at 78.72. December up 40 at 70.05 here on the Rural Radio Network.
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0: Welcome back for a look at your cash livestock trade. They've got call-in bids in the cattle business of 348 to 350 being offered by a major in Nebraska, and a regional had a bid of 348, but so far those have been passed as feedlots try and hold out for higher money this week. Box beef prices are lower. 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Hog prices are lower today, down 237 with a weighted average price of 82.92 on 4,491 head and a 5-day rolling average of 84.24. Pork cutouts total just under 202 loads, and pork cutout values are up $1.48 at 88.98. 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
2: Governor Jim Pillen joining us at Husker Harvest Days. Governor, there are probably thousands of FFA members here today. What are you hearing as you talk with farmers? What are the key messages you're hearing these days?
3: Yeah, I think right now today, as we're talking, $6 diesels, taking a little fun out of with the future of harvest. $4 gas, $6 diesels, dinging us all. None of us are happy about it. Now, the other side of the coin, I was at an interview and saw all the trades, and corn broke through $5.50 a bushel for December. So that's adding what's in the field, $1.25 or $1.50 over where it was just 45 days ago, and I'm not sure what the number is for diesel or for soybeans. So maybe that's a piece. As oil goes up to over $100 a barrel, thank God we are in the food business and the fuel business, which is helping drive the value up, which will help offset some of that.
2: We're now, 6 weeks away from an election. Elections federally, governor's races, those get a lot of attention, but things like legislature, your school board, so we're talking about tax policy and people are getting these pink postcards in the mail and that kind of thing. How important is it that Nebraskans pay attention to those local races if they want to make a dent on tax policy?
3: Well, tax policy, just so everybody knows, we're working our brains out, have never stopped, and we'll continue to fight to change what's happened in the last 45 years with our property tax. But the hardcore reality is the spending is, those decisions are local. We're decreasing spend, we're doing our part with the income tax cut and decreasing spend $1 billion. We don't have a budget crisis. We are fulfilling what a income tax cut. We have to decrease $1 billion spend because we're saving $1 billion in income tax. So, but it's important. Every election matters. School boards are really important. County officials are important. And it's, the message is simple. We all have to get out and vote. When people say my vote doesn't count, man, it couldn't be further from the truth. If we don't vote, it's a principal responsibility for all of us in democracy. We have to get out and vote.
2: In terms of taxes, it might be tempting to look at things like property tax credits. We can use that to balance budget. Would you ever consider that?
3: I think that we need to quit biting around the edges. I think we have like a couple $1 billion worth of state tax going, state revenue going into helping with tax credits. I think that sometimes that can confuse everybody. I think we got to simplify it, and we have to transform our tax policy in the state of Nebraska, is my opinion.
2: And then on the other side, when we look at revenue, we've had a lot of discussion the last couple of years about sales tax exemptions.
3: Yeah.
2: Is that discussion continuing?
3: Well, what we're working hard in is trying to get everybody to agree on what the definition of a tax cut is. And that's why we don't have a budget crisis, Steve. We are decreasing spend $1 billion because we decreased our income tax from 6.8. It'll be 3.99 in January of 27. That means all Nebraskans save $1 billion in writing checks to the state government. Well, the only way it can be an income tax cut is if we decrease equal spend. Politicians forget that. Us in business don't. You have a decrease in revenue, you got to decrease spend. And that's what's been the fallacy about all these sales tax exemptions the last 45 plus years, is the legislature's been mesmerized by lobbyists saying that they are a tax cut. They're not, because there's no decrease in spend. That's the definition of a tax shift. If we can get everybody to understand that, I would think we're pragmatic enough we can come together and solve the problem. I'm a believer that we need to broaden the sales tax so everybody participates. I've just been told there's people saying I'm advocating for all inputs in agriculture. I don't know who, I don't know who puts that crap out in its pilot, and most likely I got a good idea since we're 35 days out or whatever it is from elections. Never been a thought in our office, not on a piece of paper, never been a conversation. Politics and elections are ugly. It's hogwash, and it ticks a guy off about all the line that goes on.
2: So if I'm hearing you right, just to be clear, no inputs, no sales tax on inputs. That would be your...
3: No sales tax on ag inputs. My advocacy is broaden the sales tax by service industries. We're in a service economy. If you pay somebody to mow your lawn, pay a sales tax on it. If you don't want to pay a sales tax, mow your lawn.
4: Yeah.
3: Man, it doesn't get any simpler than that. If you don't want to pay a sales tax on getting your clothes laundered, then do your own laundry. I mean, man, that's a pretty good idea for young people to be able to own their own homes. That's a pretty good idea so that we seniors don't get kicked out of their homes because government raising our property tax every year and kicking us out of our homes is ridiculous. So, you know, it's mystifying to me how the lobbying groups can confuse people. And, you know, that's my view of it. It's pretty simple.
2: All right. Well, appreciate it. That is Governor Jim Billen joining us on the Rural Radio Network.
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5: Chad Moyer with you here on KTIC, and at Husker Harvest Days just west of Grand Island, and the Polaris lots are open. They are busy. There's a lot to see. Nick Resnicek from PNR Sales in North Bend is one of the dealers who's at Husker Harvest Days here this week. I notice a number of different lots, Nick, and there are a couple of different demos that are going on. Explain the different demos that people can come and try.
6: Yeah, so we basically got three lots. You can come do the sign up for the giveaway machine for up to $50,000. And then across the road in both directions, we've got a demo with the new Expedition with their new pneumatic system. So make sure you check that out. Very cool. And then there's different Rangers and ATVs at the other demo site.
5: Now, you've mentioned it a couple of times, this Expedition with the pneumatic system. Tell me a little bit about that. What is it? How does it set itself apart? You know what I mean?
6: Yeah, so it's a new engagement system. It's run by air, so it reduces your engine RPM, thus reducing the noise in the cab. And very, very new, neat new option that they've got.
5: Sure, absolutely. And of course, we talked about it yesterday too. But those youth machines, aren't those just the coolest?
6: Absolutely. Get them started young. Get them involved and get them riding. Get them riding early.
5: There you go. All right. Of course, there's that machine, that Ranger over there with 100,000 miles on it, testament to durability. That's the message, right? Come on out. Let's have a conversation and see what this new machine might do for your operation, right?
6: Absolutely.
5: All right, where can we find you?
6: We're up in the northeast corner of the very northeast corner, so come check us out.
5: Very good. Thank you very much, Nick. Nick Resnicek with PNR Sales, North Bend, Nebraska, again at the Polaris Lots, northeast corner. Be sure and look them up here during the rest of Husker Harvest Days this week, just west of Grand Island.
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1: 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We are at 61 degrees at Classic Country, KTIC, Norfolk, and 63 in West Point.
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5: 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Of course, Husker Harvest Days continues just west of Grand Island. It's day two today, day three tomorrow, hours 9 till 4. Of course, they have all of the field demonstrations, harvest demonstrations, tillage demos going on as well. Manure application demos are going on as well. And, of course, all of the commercial displays as well. Again, Husker Harvest Days. One of the things going on is stockmanship and stewardship program. That's low stress cattle handling. They're displaying that up in the northwest corner of Husker Harvest Days ground. So again, that continues today and tomorrow here just west of Grand Island. The Center for Ag Profitability at UNL continues with its marketing tips for corn and soybeans webinar series. The next one is coming up on Thursday, September 17th, 12 noon. Again, they'll take different aspects of corn and soybean marketing and go in depth on those. It is led by Jeff Peterson with Heartland Farm Partners in Lincoln and assistant professor of practice there at UNL. More information, you can get registered for that at cap.unl.edu. The UNL Block and Bridle Club will host its annual Steak Fry event. That's coming up this Friday, September 18th. The event will be held at the Animal Science Complex, Nebraska East Campus, 5 to 7 p.m. on Friday. Pre-sale meal tickets are purchased through the UNL Marketplace. They can be purchased at the door as well. Steak, cheesy potatoes, beans, chips, cookies. To-go meals are available. Proceeds help the club pay for educational opportunities, industry tours, meeting expenses, club awards, provides an opportunity to engage with the public as well. Again, more information on that up on the farm calendar. West Point FFA alumni and supporters hosting a tailgate before the West Point Beamer football game this Friday, September 18th. The tailgate starts at 5:30 near the concession stand at the football field next to West Point Beamer High School in West Point. Menu is a mac and cheese with barbecue pulled pork along with sides, cookie, water, free will donations. Also, the West Point Beamer High School Natural Resources class and the West Point FFA doing a Know Your Well event. It's going on at the same time. Landowners, rural residents, those with a private well, invited to bring a clean sample of well water, have it tested for nitrates, and you can do that free of charge. There'll also be information about tracking groundwater quality. This testing will run from 6 p.m. until just the end of the first quarter of the football game. The event is in partnership with the Lower Elkhorn NRD. If you're looking for something different to do this coming weekend, consider taking a self-guided tour of Iowa's historic barns. The Iowa Barn Foundation 26th Annual All-State Barn Tour is this coming weekend, Saturday and Sunday. Over 100 barns across the state will be available for visiting. There are several in western Iowa, Plymouth County, Ida County, Pottawatomie, Shelby, Carroll, Taylor County as well. It is a self-guided tour. It is free and open to the public. Details at iowabarnfoundation.org. Cattle producers can learn to calculate cost of production and evaluate potential returns. Part of a couple of virtual trainings that are hosted by the UNL Center for Ag Profitability, showcasing the Ag Budget Calculator Program and how that can, be of assistance to cattle producers. The two Zoom meetings are set for September 21st, 12:30, and September 23rd at 6:30 p.m. You can register at cap.unl.edu, also go.unl.edu/ABC Cattle 26. And the Nebraska Farmers Union Fall District meetings are coming up as well. September 21st in Fremont, September 23rd in Omaha, in Norfolk, and September 29th in Lincoln. Again, details, locations, times, announcement is up on the farm calendar online. 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
1: Sentencing day over a bombing that killed U.S. troops. I'm Lisa Brady, Fox News. The man just punished was tried and convicted for his role in the Afghanistan bombing that killed 13 U.S. service members.
2: Mohammed Sharifullah has been sentenced to 20 years in prison for the Abbey Gate bombing in 2021 at the Kabul airport. The defendant was convicted earlier this year on conspiracy to provide material support to ISIS. Prior to sentencing, family members of the 13 U.S. service members, 11 Marines, one sailor, and one Army soldier killed during the evacuation at the airport gave victim impact statements. Their loved ones were helping evacuate people during the U.S. withdrawal from Afghanistan.
1: Fox's Gernot Scott, U.S. District Judge Anthony Trenga, saying he would have preferred a sentence for each service member killed. Another U.S. energy company makes a deal in Venezuela, where Continental Resources plans to develop an oil field.
3: It's a milestone deal in the U.S.-Venezuelan relationship. It's a milestone deal in making the Western Hemisphere the center of the global energy system.
1: U.S. Energy Secretary Chris Wright is a G20 energy meeting was wrapping up in Houston. The U.S. Interior Secretary says the geopolitical center of energy is moving away from the Middle East, choke points, and terrorism. U.S. oil prices have been easing a bit today, but still over $102 a barrel, with diesel hitting another record high.
4: Far too many people are working hard and playing by the rules, but they can't thrive and can barely survive.
1: House Democratic Leader Hakeem Jeffries accusing Republican lawmakers of refusing to stand up to the president. House Speaker Mike Johnson says there's progress under the Trump agenda after inflation soared in the previous administration. A Fox News alert from the Fed just announcing its first interest rate hike in more than 3 years to help fight sticky inflation. 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
8: I'm Connie Green in the KTIC News Center, which is sponsored by TNT Coins in Fremont. The U.S. House has passed legislation aimed at keeping AM radio in new vehicles. The city of Norfolk's wastewater treatment plant experienced a reduction in its biological wastewater treatment capacity that started on Monday. Nebraska ranks in the bottom half of the country in a new study examining the best and worst states for teachers. Nebraska placed 39th overall among the 50 states and Washington, D.C. Guardian Angel Central Catholic students will take part in Ag Safety Day at West Point Beamer tomorrow afternoon. Those are the latest headlines from the KTIC News Center.
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12: Midday Mid-America is brought to you each weekday by Tri-County Ag. At 6 minutes after 1 o'clock, we are at 60 degrees at Classic Country KTIC Norfolk, 63 in West Point. We expect to get to a high just a little bit warmer of around 65 today to go with our cloud cover. We do still have a 40% chance of showers and thunderstorms this afternoon. Southeast wind at 5 to 10 miles per hour. Tonight, a slight chance of showers and thunderstorms, some patchy fog. Will be cloudy with a low of 64 and a calm wind. That patchy fog could be around until late morning tomorrow. We'll have a 30% chance of showers and thunderstorms. It's just a slight chance of thunderstorms later in the afternoon. Sunshine tomorrow, a high of 73. Light northwest wind around 5 miles per hour. Make that a northeast wind around 5 miles per hour. Tomorrow night, a 30% chance of showers and thunderstorms. Cloudy with a low of 64. East wind 5 to 15, gusting to 20. On Friday, we'll be partly sunny with a high of 83. Southwest wind 5 to 15, gusting to 25. Friday night, a 40% chance of showers and thunderstorms. Cloudy and 62. We'll have a slight chance of rain Saturday up until midday, mostly cloudy, 72 degrees. Then a chance of showers and thunderstorms after midnight Saturday night, cloudy and 56. We'll have a chance of rain and storms for the first half of the day on Sunday. A slight chance of rain in the afternoon, cloudy with a high of 67. Then a slight chance of showers after midnight Sunday night, a low of 54. Slight chance of rain and storms Monday, partly sunny, 68. Monday night, partly cloudy, 52. And on Tuesday, a slight chance of rain, partly sunny, with a high of 70. It is 70 at Sioux Falls, 68 Vermilion, 67 in Sioux City, Wayne 64, and Classic Country KTIC Norfolk is at 60. 63 in Fremont, Wahoo, Lincoln, Blair, Council Bluffs, all at 64. It's 66 in Omaha, West Central Iowa, Atlantic, Harlan, and Audubon are at 64. It's 68 degrees in Carroll, Denison, 66. 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
17: 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Grain markets are going to round out the session here in mixed fashion. Today's price action has been heavily influenced by a higher dollar, outside markets, and the anticipated decision to increase the federal interest rate. The energy markets have also had a heavy hand on grain trade as crude oil futures set back after their recent rally. The turnaround comes after a more positive energy report that showed a smaller draw on oil stocks than what was expected. Crude oil is down over $3 this afternoon. And wetter weather across a wide portion of the Corn Belt should slow maturity and early harvest for corn and soybeans through the end of the week. Increased soil moisture is welcomed through areas currently working through winter wheat planting. December corn is down 3 at 533, March down 3 1/4 at 547. November soybeans are up 3/4 at 1319 1/4, January up 3/4 at 1336. December Chicago wheat down 3/4 at 727 3/4, March down 1/2 at 744. December Kansas City wheat up 3/4 at 797, March up 1/4 at 810. October soybean meal is up 20 at 360.30, December down 40 at 365. October soybean oil down 70 at 69.19. October live cattle down 225 at 218.45. December down 315 at 220.20. September feeders down 180 at 338.47. October down 420 at 329.65. October lean hogs down 40 at 78.67. December up 30 at 69.95. 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
17: Welcome back to the Rural Radio Network. It's time now for a look at your closing livestock markets with David Erickson of Ag Optimus in Akron, Iowa. And David, we were doing a fair job of climbing up off those early morning lows here in the cattle complex, but looks like we're going to fall a little further here today, headed into the close. Tell me what you were watching in today's trade.
20: Yeah, you know, Lacey, as they say, all good things must come to an end, but I'm not quite sure that this is the end of the run in the cattle market, and I'm not sure it's played its last note yet. The market is trading under some pressure today, as you said. There is a rumor circulating that there's a case of tuberculosis found in a cow in the United States, but keep in mind that's just a rumor and it hasn't been confirmed. Cash is still slow to get going. There were some 218 bids in the north, but there was no takers on that, considering that the Nebraska average last week was 223 and some change, and the board is mostly unchanged for the week. I don't think that the producer is going to be quick to jump on those bids. Boxes are moving at a pretty decent clip, not as strong as they were last week, but so far we've we've moved about 198 loads and gotten all of our losses from last week on the choice and tacked on another 120 points on the select. December live cattle, which is the most active contract, went down and held right on its 40-day moving average. That's why I don't think that this run is quite done yet. So if you were if you were to ask me, I would say in your long, I would say stay long as we're above that level, and we should be in good shape. If we trip below there, it could be a little bit of a different story. The hog market is, quite frankly, sick, and there's no two ways about it.
17: Well, thank you, David. That, again, is David Erickson with Ag Optimist in Akron, Iowa. 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
2: It is time for the Red Minute, brought to you by Red Star Fertilizer. Here's the head of Red Star Fertilizer, Tom Stanton. Tom, as we start talking about fertilizer planning for next year, let's also talk about residue management. And Tom, that was a big thing last fall. With the lack of rain, the corn stalks just didn't break down. What's the answer to that?
21: Yeah, so we've got a product called Breakdown. It's been out for about 4 years now. And we've done a lot of work that shows it releases a lot of nitrogen, phosphorus, potassium, and micronutrients that are in that plant today. The plant growing right now in your field has got a lot of nutrients in it that will not, you know, go to the ear this year. And so if you're going to look at putting on, say, in a corn bean rotation, a soybean herbicide this fall, putting a gallon of Breakdown with it is going to be excellent, because it's going to help break that nutrients out of that stock that gets tied into it and make those nutrients available for you next spring.
2: If you start breaking those down this fall and over the winter, are you worried about nutrient loss at all with that, with this product?
21: No, and that's the beautiful thing about Breakdown is once you break those nutrients down, they're tied to carbon, and that carbon is very stable in the soil, so you don't have to worry about it volatilizing or worry about it leaching. So each of those nutrients will be tied to that carbon, which is very stable and plant available next spring.
2: That's Tom Stanton, the head of Red Star Fertilizer. To get more information, check out their website, redstarne.com, or give them a call at 844-502-9360. That is today's Red Minute, brought to you by Red Star Fertilizer.
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17: Joining us here at the Rural Radio Network booth, we have a couple of special guests on stage with us this morning. Logan Bell from the Broken Bow FFA chapter, now serving as your Nebraska FFA State Vice President, and Luke Eisenman of the Lee FFA chapter, serving as Nebraska FFA State Secretary. You guys are joining us live, our Ag Achiever of the Month series presented by the Nebraska Soybean Board, and no better than to have two representatives from the state officer team. So thanks so much. Logan, let's start with you. Remind our listeners a little bit about you and who you are, where you come from.
24: Yeah, so my name is Logan Bell. I'm from Broken Bow, Nebraska. Yeah, I'm going to UNL, majoring in advertising and public relations with a minor in ag communications. As of Sunday, we'll be halfway through our term, and it's flown by. It's kind of crazy to think about.
17: Yeah. Luke, tell us a little bit about you, where you're from, and what you do.
25: I'm Luke Eisenman. I am a freshman at UNL majoring in ag economics and ag education. I'm originally from Lee, Nebraska, and I'm super honored this year to help represent the state of Nebraska, serving as a state FFA secretary. It's been an incredible opportunity.
17: Well, let's start there, as you mentioned, because it is a big day for Nebraska FFA members, hundreds of them making their way through Husker Harvest Days. Logan, what do you hope those students take away from this experience?
24: Personally, for me, connection. There's, like you mentioned, tons of FFA members. I don't know the exact number, but I can only imagine the connections you meet. The people I met here, when I've been 4 years in a row now, and I'm still in contact with those people. Those connections that you might end up being your college roommate or someone you have in the same class or something like that. So the friendships, but also like the exposure to agriculture. I'm from central Nebraska. The way we farm is completely different to how a lot of other people farm. And you can really see that here with the equipment, the science, everything. There's so much diversity that you can see all in one day, and it's an amazing opportunity for them.
0: Yeah. Luke, these FFA members have hit the ground running with school starting. They've got chapter meetings really ramping up right now. What are they prepping for? What's going on in the local FFA chapters?
25: So this upcoming week, we're going to be hosting a conference across the state. We'll start on Tuesday in Scotts Bluff. It's called Ignite Conference. It's an introductory conference to FFA, kind of exposing them to the many opportunities that exist in FFA. So it's open to middle school members as well as anyone trying out FFA for the first time. So on Tuesday, we'll start out in Scotts Bluff. We'll have a stop in Kearney the next day, and then we'll finish it up at Norris High School on Friday. So we're really helping prepare them for their futures in FFA. And then they're here at Husker Harvest Days gaining some great exposure, as Logan mentioned, to a lot of different areas of agriculture they may not have seen before. And then National Convention's another great opportunity that's coming up in October. We're only about a month away now, so it's going to be here very soon, and that's a great place for members to get exposed as well.
0: Yeah. Logan, these students are also practicing for competition, which is about to kick off as well. Talk about that aspect and what happens in the fall for Nebraska FFA members.
24: Absolutely. So coming up, we have leadership development events. That'll be, most of them happen around December time, and those are exactly what they sound like. It's events that prepare them for leadership roles. So speaking events, parliamentary procedure, that's really the opportunity for, at least me, it was my chance to get out of my comfort zone, speak, and I learned a lot from my LDE events. But also coming up, Luke mentioned National Convention. Nebraska has quite a few students who are preparing to compete at National Convention, and that's ultimately a very big deal as well.
0: Gentlemen, thank you so much for joining us. Again, we were joined by Logan Bell of the Broken Bow FFA chapter, now serving as Nebraska FFA State Vice President, and Luke Eisenman of the Lee FFA chapter, your Nebraska FFA State Secretary, joining us live for the Ag Achiever of the Month here on the Rural Radio Network.
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12: On Wall Street, the Dow is down 18.52, make that down 19.02, 52,074.09. S&P is up 25.56, 7,611.20. And the NASDAQ up 184.39, 26,165.35. 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
7: 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This is the good life. I'm Lacey Shippey. He needed help. The husband was moving equipment to the hay field. I was riding shotgun Sunday afternoon, so of course, I was the one for the job. My options were to drive the tractor and baler the 2 miles down the road, or I could take the rake. I weighed my options quickly, maybe a little too quickly, and I chose the baler. The rake is such a long contraption that it takes a wide swing around corners, and while there are only two of them on our short trip, one of them required squaring it up just right to make it through the gate in the fence, and I've done it before, but that's a predicament I'll quickly pass on. Especially since the tractor pulling the rake also had a loader on the front, making the whole rig just that much longer. So
17: I hopped into the baling tractor, where I quickly contemplated changing my mind. I've driven tractors, and before I had four kids, I drove one all day, every day, alongside my husband and father-in-law, feeding cattle and making hay. But that was with a machine that I got along with. And I'm all about having good mojo with a tractor before I dedicate myself as the operator. I pushed the clutch, put it in gear, and there were only eight of them to choose from. To turn it off, you pulled the choke. Simple, classic, and apparently out of style. This tractor I now sat in wasn't totally out of my wheelhouse, but I had to choose letters, numbers, and there were three different sets of rabbits and turtles. Oh, and then after choosing all of those, you had to remember to flick the whole thing into forward, as though choosing all of that didn't already signify that I was ready to go. Oh, and then I had to lift the kicker bar and the pickup head on the baler. I reached for the hydraulic levers, and there were none. Instead, there were buttons and dials on a dash very unfamiliar to someone accustomed to a gear shift and three levers. A quick call over to my husband, who was watching from the road and waiting for me with the rake, and he confirmed that the levers are no longer levers, but these little tabs were their replacement. I figured it out, lifted the bar in the pickup, and was almost ready to go. The last item was to locate and change the air conditioning, because in a matter of 3 minutes, that new style airtight cab had turned into an icebox. Finally, down the road we went. And by the time I drove those two short miles, I missed that old tractor I drove on the feed wagon and raking hay, where you pushed it in gear and the only buttons to mess with were the ones on the radio dial. It turns out, I'd rather farm like it was 1980 again. I'm Lacey Shippey with The Good Life.
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12: 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Normally at this time on a Wednesday, Greg Wagner from Nebraska Game and Parks is joining us. However, he told us he had a day full of meetings, and he's looking forward to joining us at this time tomorrow instead. Instead of Greg Wagner, Doug Anderson is here, and who are we chatting with, Doug?
8: Today, we're joined by Ken Haniel, as he is helping organize a flag retirement ceremony scheduled to be held on the 4th of July, but due to the rain, they were unable to have that. But now it is set for Sunday, September 20th. And first off, Ken, tell us a little bit about kind of how this all came about.
9: As a member of a veterans organization, and all veterans organizations do this, we encourage people to fly flags. We promote it. We promote sales. We donate flags. And I think it's only fitting that we offer a means of proper disposal with honor and respect. And I'll clear the air one thing that the way I say it is, protesters stomp and burn on flags. The Veterans Organization commits flags to flame with honor and respect through a dignified ceremony, followed by a firing tribute and taps.
8: And again, that ceremony is going to take place coming up on Sunday, September 20th. That'll take place at noon. Now, it's going to be down at the Cumming County Fairgrounds in the Horse Arena. And again, they'd love to have you be a part of that ceremony. But you're also going to need some help prior to that ceremony coming up on Saturday, September 19th, as you're going to be looking for some volunteers. Tell us a little bit about why you need those volunteers.
9: I'll have a 40-foot A-frame set up that we will drape flags on. Plan on starting about 9 o'clock on Saturday. We have over 3,000 flags at this point. Let's just do the math. If 10 of us are down there to do it, that's 300 flags apiece. So I really need volunteers. Come for an hour. Come for two. I would offer the opportunity, if you have a veteran's flag at your home and you are wanting to retire it, I would offer you the chance to come down with family, drape it, and take a picture. Might be a nice opportunity for you. Anybody wanting to bring flags down, just bring them down on Saturday. Sunday, if you bring one or two, it's fine. But if you bring a couple hundred, we may not get them draped.
8: And again, that ceremony again will take place on Sunday, September 20th at noon at the Cumming County Fairgrounds in the Horse Arena. But again, they could really use some volunteers. And again, if you're an organization that was looking to do get some volunteer work in, this is a perfect opportunity. Or if you know some kids that maybe need some community service hours, another great opportunity as well. And again, this is going to be a really neat ceremony that they love to have you be a part of. But again, they're going to really need some help prior to the ceremony. And these flags, as you mentioned, 3,000 of them and counting, they've kind of come from all over, haven't they?
9: Yes, they have. Very good support here in town, our local flag drop boxes and our organizations. And they drop them off at my house. Currently, we've got flags from Wakefield, Nebraska, Beamer, Nebraska, the post in Bancroft, Omaha Post 1, Brahmin Mortuary in Omaha, Howells, Nebraska, and looking for some more.
8: And again, we'd love to have you be a part of the flag retirement ceremony, as again, they'll drape the flags and get that ready on Saturday, September 19th, starting at 9 a.m. And again, they are looking for some volunteers to help out with that. And then, of course, the ceremony will take place on Sunday, September 20th at noon in the Horse Arena on the Cumming County Fairgrounds. If people would like to volunteer or they'd like to get more details, best person to contact?
9: Yes, they can call me at 402-380-1566. But again, if you want to come and volunteer, there's no appointment needed. We'll just gladly take all the help we can get.
8: Again, today we've been visiting with Ken Hanyol again. He's kind of the man in charge of getting this flag retirement ceremony underway that'll take place with, again, the draping of the flags on Saturday, September 19th, and then the flag ceremony will take place on Sunday, September 20th at noon. Anything else you'd like to add as we close?
9: No, we're going to have several firing details, and what we're going to do is we're going to announce each post they will fire, and we'll go on to the next one. So far, I've only got two, but they will be on the dike. We'll let each veterans post honor their flags.
8: As again, we've been visiting with Ken Hanyol, again talking a little bit about the flag retirement ceremony taking place Sunday, September 20th, right here in West Point at the Cumming County Fairgrounds at the Horse Arena. That Saturday, September 19th, can't hammer this one home enough. They really could use your help with the volunteers of placing the flags in preparation for the ceremony. Thanks again for joining us today.
9: Well, thank you very much. Thank you. Thank the station for all the support.
8: And just a traffic note, if you're going to be attending the flag retirement ceremony on this Sunday, please use Bridge Street west to King Street and then turn north into the Cumming County Fairgrounds. Again, they'll drape the flags starting on Saturday at 9 a.m., and then the flag retirement ceremony will take place this Sunday at the Cumming County Fairgrounds, starting at noon. That'll do it for this update here on KTIC.
12: All right. Thank you, gentlemen. 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He'll be with us tomorrow at this time on KTIC's Midday Mid-America. Thank you for my time with you today, wrapping up a little early. And Doug Anderson is taking over a little early with the KTIC Afternoon Show on Classic Country KTIC.
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10: I'm Connie Green in the KTIC News Center, which is sponsored by TNT Coins in Fremont, trusted experts buying coins, silver, jewelry, and collectibles. We do have an emergency notice. A lockdown is currently in effect. As a precaution, the Winnebago Tribe of Nebraska is currently under lockdown while law enforcement responds to an incident in the Sunrise Drive area. If you live in this area, law enforcement is asking residents to remain indoors, avoid the area, and follow instructions from law enforcement. KTIC Radio News will provide updates as they are made available. One of those pink postcard meetings is coming up. A joint public hearing on proposed property tax increases will be Monday, September 21st at the Cumming County Basement Meeting Room at 200 South Lincoln Street in West Point. This will include representatives from Cumming County, Wisner, Wisner-Pilger School District, the West Point School District, and the Bancroft-Rosalie School District. The Cumming County Clerk, Addison Johnson, says the meeting will start at 6:30 p.m. Again, that's this coming Monday. 15 people were killed in traffic crashes on Nebraska roadways in August, according to information collected by the Nebraska Department of Transportation. Two of the vehicle occupants killed were not using seat belts, six were using seat belts, three had seat belt usage marked as unknown. 11 of the fatalities were in rural locations. Are there nitrates in your well water? You can find out for sure for free. This Friday, bring a sample from your private well and have members of the West Point Future Farmers of America chapter test that sample. That's this Friday at the West Point Beamer football game from 6 p.m. till the end of the first quarter. He's been missing since December 2nd, 2023, and Council Bluffs police are asking for help in locating 35-year-old Michael Ives. He was last seen at 7 East Navajo Street in Council Bluffs. Ives is 6'1", 220 pounds, with tattoos around his neck, blue eyes, and brown hair. If you know anything, you're asked to contact the Pottawatomie County Communications Center at 712-328-5737. That's area code 712-328-5737. Those are the latest stories from the KTIC News Center.
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18: I'm Liz Klayman, and this is the Fox Business Report.
19: Stocks are mixed as the Fed delivers a quarter percentage point rate hike to a range of 3.75% to 4%, and indicating one more rate hike this year amid chronically high inflation. The move marks the central bank's first increase in the federal funds rate since July of 2023. Oil prices are sliding as supply concerns ease, with West Texas Intermediate crude over $102 a barrel. And speaking of oil, Oklahoma-based oil and gas producer Continental Resources, founded by billionaire Harold Hamm, is making a major investment in Venezuela, according to U.S. Energy Secretary Chris Wright. Crypto stocks like digital asset exchange Coinbase, online trading platform Robinhood, and Bitcoin investor Strategy continue to slide after the Clarity Act failed to advance in a Senate vote. That's your Fox Business Report. I'm Hillary Barsky, invested in you.
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8: Well, we're going to see quite a bit of cloud cover throughout the rest of the day today. 40% chance of showers late this afternoon. We'll see a high of 65. Tonight, chance for showers and thunderstorms. Might even see some patchy fog and a low right around 64. For tomorrow, a 30% chance of showers and thunderstorms. A little bit of sunshine with a high of 73. Then for tomorrow evening, a chance for showers and thunderstorms, 30% chance, and we'll dip back down to a low of 64. As we roll into your Friday, sunshine with a high of 83. Friday night, 40% chance of showers and storms, and a low of 62. Then for the weekend, Saturday, slight chance for showers before 1, with a high of 72. Saturday nights, we'll see a low of 56. And then on Sunday, a chance for showers early on in the day, cloud cover through much of the day, with a high of 70. That's your forecast. 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You're at KTIC, getting ready for a little Husker volleyball later on tonight. Huskers and Blue Jays, pregame show at 5 o'clock here on KTIC.
17: 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With a check of your closing markets, I'm Lacey Shippey for the Rural Radio Network. December corn down.

0: October lean hogs down 40 cents at 78.67. That's a look at your closing markets. 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
2: It is time for the Red Minute, brought to you by Red Star Fertilizer. Here's the head of Red Star Fertilizer, Tom Stanton. Tom, as we start talking about fertilizer planning for next year, let's also talk about residue management. And Tom, that was a big thing last fall. With the lack of rain, the corn stalks just didn't break down. What's the answer to that?
3: Yeah, so we've got a product called Breakdown. It's been out for about 4 years now. And we've done a lot of work that shows it releases a lot of nitrogen, phosphorus, potassium, and micronutrients that are in that plant today. The plant growing right now in your field has got a lot of nutrients in it that will not, you know, go to the ear this year. And so if you're going to look at putting on, say, in a corn bean rotation, a soybean herbicide this fall, putting a gallon of Breakdown with it is going to be excellent, because it's going to help break that nutrients out of that stock that gets tied into it and make those nutrients available for you next spring.
2: If you start breaking those down this fall and over the winter, are you worried about nutrient loss at all with that, with this product?
3: No, and that's the beautiful thing about Breakdown is once you break those nutrients down, they're tied to carbon, and that carbon is very stable in the soil, so you don't have to worry about it volatilizing or worry about it leaching. So each of those nutrients will be tied to that carbon, which is very stable and plant available next spring.
2: That's Tom Stanton, the head of Red Star Fertilizer. To get more information, check out their website, redstarne.com, or give them a call at 844-502-9360. 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
5: The left lane going south on Highway 9 out of Pender is blocked.
6: We had some weather move through, and start time is going to be delayed about a half hour.
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8: Hi, neighbors. This is John Hansen, your Nebraska Farmers Union president with Irons in the Fire. This is the conclusion day of the National Farmers Union fly-in. We do all the hill visits that are left this morning. We do the Nebraska breakfast this morning. All those kinds of things, and then we head back to the hotel and load up our gear and head to the airports, and hopefully flights will be on time and all travel will go well and we'll all get home safely. And so thanks to the 10 Nebraskans that volunteered to spend their time and their efforts to come and communicate the story of family farm and ranch agriculture to our Congress. And as we think about this particular farm bill process that we're continuing to struggle with, I look at it through the eyes of time, and no longer am I the young kid who shows up and everybody wonders what is a young kid like that doing attending a farm bill hearing. I have been involved in the farm bill process at one level or another since 1972. It's because farm policy is so very important. It helps determine winners and losers. You can do all the rest of the stuff that you want 100% right, and if public policy is stacked against you, chances are you'll lose. And so we need a square deal. We need a level playing field. We need a good farm policy. And in my view, the farm policy that we have now is badly outdated, is badly out of touch with the realities that we face today, and simply doesn't recognize the changing world that we've had happen in the last 5 years, 10 years, especially with the development of South America as a real competitor for our corn and soybean crops. They have a huge natural resource base, and thanks to a lot of the foolishness that's gone on over the way we've used tariffs, we have now got China helping invest their resources into the infrastructure in Argentina and Brazil. And when they once they get that infrastructure up and running, they are real competitors. Their cost of living is lower. Their environmental food safety standards, labor standards, across the board standards are lower than ours. Their cost

0: production will be lower. So if you're in a price war with a bunch of folks that can do what you do at a lower price point than you can, that spells trouble. And so are we really rethinking farm policy or trade policy? Are we coming to terms with the changing world in which we live? My view is no. And so even if we get an updated farm bill, will we get a new farm bill recognize the changing world in which we live? Unfortunately, no. Thanks for your time, and we'll be seeing you.
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3: 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Here are some of the early consignments for this week's sale. Here's 110 black heifers weighing 9 to 950 pounds. They are weaned, vaccinated, no implants, guaranteed open from DKD Wright. Here's 80 black and red steers weighing 900 pounds, just off grass, vaccinations, no implants from Papa and Parsons. Here's 65 black-white-faced steers and heifers weighing 400 to 600 pounds. They're spring vaccinated home raised cattle from R&R Jones. Here's 60 black and red Charley heifers weighing 900 to 1100 pounds. Guaranteed open, wean vaccinated from Kasich. Here's 43 black and red heifers weighing 1000 pounds. Fall vaccines from KNC Cattle. Here's 16 black and red steers and heifers weighing 400 to 500 pounds. Weaned 45 days, no implants, vaccinated, poured, guaranteed open from REC. Here's 8 black and red steers and heifers weighing 5 to 800 pounds, wean vaccinated, guaranteed open from Daling. Here's 6 black-white-faced steers and heifers weighing 700 to 900 pounds, wean vaccinated, home-raised, bunk-broke cattle from Tonnages and Sin. If you'd like to get more information about this week's sale, call Travis, Gary, Kurt, Randy, Devin, Eric. 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
6: Coming up at Mitchell Livestock Market, Mitchell, South Dakota, starting out Wednesday morning, September 16th, 9 a.m. We'll be selling the butcher cows and bulls. 10 a.m. we'll be on the fat cattle, then back on the whey-ups, any breeding stock, and the baby and starter calves. And on Thursday, September 17th, Mitchell Livestock Market special feeder cattle sales starting at 10 a.m., expecting right around 2,000 head. Consignments include 230 fancy home-raised black heifers right off grass. They're fancy, they're the kind, and no implants in them. 850 to 950, 200 black and red steer heifers, 950, 1050, light flesh, no implants since they've owned them right there. Here's 130 black steers, 8.5 to 9.25, 110 black-white-faced steers at 1050, 85 black steers right off grass, 850 to 950, 70 black and red steers off grass, 8 to 850, 55 black steers, 8.5 to 1,000, 50 black steers off grass, weighing 8, 850, with more yearlings by sale day. Then on to about 300 to 400 calves selling after the yearlings on Thursday. Here's a new crop calves, 75 black steer heifers, 4.5 to 650 vaccinated and off the cow, 60 black red calves vaccinated, 450 to 500, 50 mostly black calves weighing 4 to 6.25. Here's a 38 black steer heifers weighing 4 to 500, 35 black calves vaccinated, 5 to 6, 25 black and red calves weighing 4 to 650 vaccinated up. Most of the calves got a round of shots in them and are directly off the cow. That's just to mention a few. We'll all be out looking for more yearlings and calves for the upcoming sales here at Mitchell Livestock. Need any more information, please do give us a call at 605 996 6543. Check out MitchellLivestockAuction.com or go to Mitchell Livestock Market's Facebook page. Certainly appreciate all the business and thank you for Mitchell Livestock Market, your livestock market in Mitchell, South Dakota.
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9: The Tampa Bay Rays beat the A's 2-1. Junior Caminero with a solo homer, bottom of the ninth, his 41st home run of the year. That leads the American League. The Yankees were 8-1 winners at Minnesota. Detroit won its sixth straight game, 10-1 at Toronto. The Blue Jays now two games out for the final AL wildcard behind the Guardians, who are closer to being maybe a division champion in the AL Central. Guardians only a half game behind the first place White Sox after beating Chicago 7-6 with a two-run double in the bottom of the ninth. Victories for the Dodgers and Milwaukee. Atlanta beat the Cubs 6-3. That clinched the NL Central title again for the Brewers. Washington downed Philadelphia 6-3 despite Kyle Schwarber's 45th home run of the season. Baltimore won in 11 innings at the Mets 7-5. Pete Alonso, ex-Met, with a tying solo homer in the top of the ninth. Houston and Texas each won. The Ravens cut kicker Jake Moody from their practice squad.
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7: The Big Red face an in-state rival. Hi, folks, I'm John Baylor, the voice of Nebraska volleyball. 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Do not miss a point as Nebraska looks to continue their dominance over Creighton. 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
7: All right, it's 1:52 now the time here at 840 KTIC. We are seeing quite a bit of cloud cover across the listening area, and again, a few scattered showers. Might see a little bit of light rain if you're up just to the southeast of Pender. From Pender over to Bancroft, seeing a little bit of light rain. And also seeing some light scattered showers along Highway 91 between Howells and Dodge, and some other light scattered showers down near David City and out into the central part of the state. We'll continue to keep you in touch here at 840 KTIC. Official home for the greatest country music of all time. Here's music from George Strait.

There you go, a little nitty-gritty dirt band of Fishing in the Dark here on KTIC. Coming up top of the hour, we got Fox News standing by. But right now, a little Johnny Cash and June Carter to put a wrap to the 1 o'clock hour.

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1: Fed makes a move. I'm Lisa Brady, Fox News. The central bank with its first interest rate hike in more than 3 years, and the vote was unanimous as inflation remains elevated.
2: This summer's inflation readings do not tell me that underlying trends have meaningfully improved.
1: But Fed Chair Kevin Warsh says even with elevated uncertainty, economic activity is expanding at a solid pace.
2: Given that resilience and the potential for even greater performance, an attitude of optimism is exactly what I heard inside the FOMC these last 2 days.
1: A rate hike can help cool inflation by raising borrowing costs and prompting consumers to pull back. President Trump has pushed for a rate cut, but the Fed is signaling another hike could happen later this year. The Trump administration says it's saving taxpayers billions with an ongoing fraud crackdown. The latest arrests in Los Angeles, where federal investigators say suspects stole more than $130 million meant for the homeless, using money for luxury cars, trips, and to build a million-dollar nightclub.
3: We were on site as federal agents arrested one of the alleged fraudsters, a woman described as the middleman, accused of receiving kickbacks for creating ghost clients, fake clients, for another fraudster, Alexander Sufer, who operated homeless organizations, one called Abundant Blessings, that received tens of millions of dollars in homeless funding.
1: Fox's Matt Finn in L.A. Sufer has since pleaded guilty to fraud charges. A woman driving the car that collided with a city bus in Los Angeles yesterday, causing a deadly accident, is now under arrest on suspicion of murder. Police say she's held on $4 million bail, suspected of slamming her SUV into the bus. That bus crash killed at least two people, injuring others, and a news helicopter hovering over that scene crashed, killing three more. 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
7: I'm Connie Green in the KTIC News Center, which is sponsored by TNT Coins in Fremont. That lockdown initiated late this morning for Winnebago has been lifted, according to several sources. The lockdown had been put into place after a shooting, which is now under investigation. A joint public hearing on proposed property tax increases is Monday, September 21st, at the Cumming County Basement Meeting Room. The county clerk, Addison Johnson, says the meeting will start at 6:30 p.m. He's been serving the community for 50 years, and a celebration is planned for Tom Peterson of Midwest Diesel this Friday morning at Midwest Diesel, Highway 275 in Beamer. 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Those are the latest headlines from the KTIC News Center.
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9: Well, we're going to see quite a bit of cloud cover throughout the rest of the day today. 40% chance of showers late this afternoon. We'll see a high of 65. Tonight, chance for showers and thunderstorms. Might even see some patchy fog and a low right around 64. For tomorrow, a 30% chance of showers and thunderstorms. A little bit of sunshine with a high of 73. Then for tomorrow evening, a chance for showers and thunderstorms. 30% chance, and we'll dip back down to a low of 64. As we roll into your Friday, sunshine with a high of 83. Friday night, 40% chance of showers and storms, and a low of 62. Then for the weekend, Saturday, slight chance for showers before 1, with a high of 72. Saturday nights, we'll see a low of 56. And then on Sunday, a chance for showers early on in the day, cloud cover through much of the day, with a high of 70. That's your forecast. More weather information is always available. 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
9: 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More updates headed your way from Husker Harvest Days, happening just west of Grand Island. And again, maybe you're making your way back from Husker Harvest Days, and maybe you're thinking about, you know what, I still need to make my way out there. Well, guess what? Still have that opportunity coming up tomorrow. Show runs from 9 to 4 each day, and again, we'd love to see you at the Rural Radio Network booth in lot number 50. On the way, ag information with the network in a couple of minutes, but right now, Sawyer Brown Band, 6 days on the road, KTIC.

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0: Good afternoon. I'm Lacey Shippey for the Rural Radio Network with a look at your closing markets for today. December corn down 1.5 at 534.25, a high of 539.25, a low of 529. March down 1.5 at 548.75, a high of 553.75, a low of 543.75. November soybeans up 1.75 at 1320.5, a high of 1332.25, a low of 1313.25. January soybeans up 2 at 1337.25, a high of 1348.75, a low of 1330. December Chicago wheat up 2.25 at 730.75, a high of 736, a low of 723.5. March up 2.25 at 746.75, a high of 751.75, a low of 740. December Kansas City wheat up 3.25 at 799.5, a high of 804.25, a low of 790.75. March up 2.5 at 812.25, a high of 817, a low of 804.25. October soybean meal up 80 at 360.90, a high of 363.50, a low of 357.50. October soybean oil down 69 at 69.19, a high of 70.60, a low of 68.83. October live cattle down 225 at 218.45, a high of 220.97, a low of 218.27. December down 315 at 220.20, a high of 223.37, a low of 219.97. September feeders down 180 at 338.47, a high of 341.30, a low of 337.70. October down 420 at 329.65, a high of 334.05, a low of 329. October lean hogs down 40 cents at 78.67, a high of 79.50, a low of 78.52. That's a look at your closing market numbers. I'm Lacey Shippey from the Gingrich Structures Market Desk here on the Rural Radio Network.
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3: I'm Steve White with a check of ag news. Nebraska Farm Bureau sounding the alarm. Rising fertilizer costs are hitting farmers. With harvest getting underway, diesel prices are top of mind.
4: My truck driver just fueled up here the other day, and he was actually hitting the limit on just because of how many dollars it's costing to fill up these semis, that he had to swipe the card, I think, three times just to fill the semi.
3: That's why Farm Bureau President Mark McHarg says it's critical to have tax policy that does not tax inputs.
5: Our inputs are high enough anyway. They've gone up dramatically. And so to think about putting on top of that, piling on, taxing our inputs, again, is just bad tax policy.
3: Governor Jim Pillen attending Husker Harvest Days, dismissing the notion that folks at the Capitol might look at taxing farm inputs.
6: No sales tax on ag inputs. My advocacy is broaden the sales tax by service industries.
3: The governor also meeting with FFA members, some of whom are embarking on an international visit. Alex Makavica reports.
7: The ILSSO is aimed at enhancing awareness of agriculture on a global scale. Two current state FFA officers, Hudson Delavaux of the Kearney FFA chapter and Logan Bell of Broken Bow, are making the trip, along with past state officer Cash Majerus of Aurora. They're headed to Spain this year. Speaking with us at Husker Harvest Days, Logan Bell.
8: Our main goal there is just to learn about their agriculture, foreign agriculture. 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
7: The group will join other state and past state officers. They'll be there for about 10 days in January. 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
12: 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And this upcoming Friday, congratulations, Tom Peterson, celebrating 50 years of service at Midwest Diesel and Beamer. 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
13: Good afternoon, and thanks for tuning in to the channel Final Bell. I'm Lacey Shippey for the Rural Radio Network, and joining me today is Jeff Peterson with Heartland Farm Partners. And Jeff, I'm honored to have you with us here today. We're going to talk about the grain trade as we saw it, and I would describe it as a back-and-forth type of day for grains. We started out the morning with a little bit of pressure, found some support, back down again, and ultimately at the end of the day, we ended mostly in the green for grains. Talk to me a little bit about the big factors that influenced our trade today.
14: So I think if you sit back and look at it, one of the big things that's been continually coming into the market is just the funds. And when I talk about the funds, it's the speculative traders' willingness to just step in and buy. And we know that they've got big positions on, but it seems like here lately they've been more defensive, meaning they'll defend their positions as opposed to necessarily extend their position. And I think what's been driving that is that you think about what crude oil does. So crude oil, if we go back and look at what was going on yesterday, crude oil made a good move yesterday, and I'd assume on the close it was probably some weakness on the crude. And if you look at that, that spilled over, gave us good support yesterday. But then if you look at the big driver yesterday would have been soybean meal. And if we dig in a little deeper to that, what we've got behind, you know, really kind of the strength in the soybean meal, when and we have to talk about soybean crush. And the soybean crush side, if you dig in and look at that, I think we've got the trade looking at the big numbers on the crush that came out of the NOPA crush numbers that would have been from yesterday's trade. We had a little bit of spillover in that. That spilled over into today, and I think gave everybody the willingness to come back in and buy this market. And a lot of it is just because there's so much uncertainty yet in regard to what's crude gonna do. Is are we one tweet away from it basically reversing and bouncing up higher? But then also everybody's really wanting to get a good feel of what's gonna happen with the yields going forward. And what are these rains doing? Is the rains and the heavy rain is keeping us from harvesting, which is also keeping us from having, you know, some of the harvest pressure. But it also, I think, has also got people concerned that there could be some additional harvest losses. And that would probably spill over more so over on the corn side than over on the soybean side. So that's a few things right now.
13: And we saw earlier when the conflict with Iran started, a very tight relationship between the grains and the crude oil market. We're seeing that come back around as crude has fallen back here today. But how closely tied are these markets to crude here in the nearby?
14: Every individual day we can have times where they kind of deviate some, but I think they're extremely tied. And I think as we dig in and look at that, we've always known and seen that tie between crude oil and what's going on with the ethanol. That's been there. But if you really go back and look at, ever since we had such big numbers on the renewable volume obligations, that relates back to really gives us our strength on the biodiesel and renewable diesel side, I think we've seen an even bigger tie that's happened over onto soybean oil. Now, those aren't going to run in tandem every single day. There's going to be other factors that come in. But I think that definitely ties together. And especially as we look look at, take for instance yesterday on the NOPA crush numbers, when we end up having maybe a little bit smaller crush than what the trade expecting. Still a record for the month, not a record overall, but still a record for the month. And then as a result, you've got some very tight soybean oil, you know, stocks. And I think that makes it even more, you know, tied together.
13: And another factor we saw come into play today was the federal interest rate. A lot of anticipation to that hike that they made this afternoon. Did that have much play in these markets here this afternoon?
14: Well, I think we do definitely see that because we've got a certain amount of, if you think about it, algorithmic trading, that when it sees a headline like that, anything that would be anti-inflation, and that's what you'd be looking at on the interest rate side, kind of putting a dampening on what's going on the inflation side, then that's going to have a tendency to pull back, you know, a little bit on the market sentiment. The funds won't be as excited about buying the market, but they've still held in very well overall, I'd say.
13: And let's take a turn and focus on the domestic supply that we have going into harvest. It's a big question mark, it seems. We have the WASDE report, we have the private analysts, and there's still some skepticism about how much is out there. Do you see this having an influence on our markets as we head into harvest?
14: Yeah, it absolutely does. I mean, one of the things that we definitely look at is that, so let's take soybeans, for instance. We look at the fact we've got rains out there right now that's keeping us from being able to harvest, and what we're seeing from all the soybean processors, which have the strongest demand out there right now on the bean side, more so than what we'd see on the export side. What they're doing is they're driving up their basis levels. And the reason they're buying up those, driving up those basis levels is just due to the fact that they need the beans, and ultimately, you know, they can't get them and we're tight. Now, we're going to have some confirmation as we get to the end of the month. We get to the September quarterly stocks report. We're going to be able to get a better feel of exactly where our stocks are at. But there's some things to be dealt with in the September. If you sit back and, you know, coming out of the September report, I'd say that on the WASDE report, USDA kind of punted on crush. I think that has to be dealt with as we physically get into the October report. The reason I think that has to be dealt with is that if you dig in and look at the crush numbers, for instance, USDA is setting, I think, up 8.6% is what they said we're going to be above the crush from last year. However, NOPA numbers say we're up 12.4%. So we're up really, you're looking at, you know, over 3.4% higher than where we're up. But if we go back in time, as we took a look and we studied what's the difference between the NOPA crush numbers and basically USDA's crush, the biggest difference we've ever had is about 1.4%. And so I don't think we're going to see them deviate that. So what that means, and I think the October report, I think they'll also find in basically tighter stocks as we get into the end of the month on the September quarterly stocks report, is that there very well could be a need to tighten up the crush or add to the crush, maybe, you know, 2% and be 48 million bushels, maybe it's 50, 55 million. And then on top of that yet, because of where we're at on the exports, I think as they get a chance to bring the census numbers in and everything, I think there's another 10 or 15 million bushels from the export side it could be tied in. So maybe there's 65, 70, 75, 80 million bushels more that we could tighten up the ending stocks on the beans. So, I mean, that.
13: Thank you, Jeff. Coming up after the break, we'll continue our discussion. You're listening.
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13: Welcome back to the channel, Final Bell. I'm Lacey Shippey, talking with Jeff Peterson with Heartland Farm Partners. While we're on the subject of soybean demand, we also have the exports. We've seen China buying a lot of beans here lately. We haven't seen any here this week. What do you anticipate happening running up to that meeting with China?
14: Well, that's an interesting one. You know, going into that, a few things we've been hearing is we've been hearing the talk that there could be some relaxing of the tariffs. So there's been some of that type of discussion, which, you know, is fueled some strength in the marketplace. But then there's two different ways that could play out, I think, as we look at what could happen between President Trump and President Xi. Either they come out of there and they say, you know what, here's what our plan is on purchasing the rest of the beans. Because really, the numbers, depending on how much we look at the unknown category of the exports being China, you're probably pushing almost 50% of the 25 million metric tons of purchases. And as a result, it's like, okay, when are they going to purchase the rest? I personally think what they were talking about is 25 million metric tons for the crop year, so they've got time. I think they will purchase those. My biggest question, though, becomes, but what about that $17 billion? Are those, now initially when that $17 billion, in addition to the 25 million metric tons on beans was discussed, it was talked about to be basically non-soybean purchases. The question is that going to stay that way or not? Because what's changed a little bit since all that went on is the talk, and we've seen El Nino, you know, you've seen the talk in the Super El Nino, there gets to be a bigger and bigger concern about, but what about what the soybean production is going to be in South America? We know CONAB's numbers came out. They came out with their first official numbers on the 26 crop. They brought it up 0.7%. Now, that may seem, oh, they're still increasing, yes, but that is the smallest increase that they physically have had in over 20 years. So, I mean, there's those factors all coming together just makes it very important that we have a very good crop, you know, going forward on the bean side.
13: And going back to that $17 billion, do you personally think that they are going to step in and make purchases with other ag products?
14: I really think they will. And the reason I think they will is the fact that really all of everything on the ag side is honestly just kind of getting them what they want. And what they want is our advanced AI chips. They want to physically be buying, you know, those, getting those items from the U.S. And I think the easiest way that they see it to be able to do that is to be quite a ways along when they meet. Now, there is one other way this can play out, though. And the way that that could be is China may say, you know, we've got all these beans on the books, but we haven't started to ship them yet. What are you going to do about Taiwan? And don't be surprised if we hear something about that come up. I still think they're going to take the beans. I think it's going to happen because they need it. But that's one of those items we're watching that's kind of hanging out there.
13: And as we head into harvest, we typically see the grain prices ease a little bit with that harvest pressure. So far, we've had decent rallies in corn and beans going into harvest. Do you see more upside potential all the way through for corn and beans?
14: If we go back and look over time, it's really hard to rally a market all the way through harvest. One of the years that we were able to do that, though, was 2010. There was about 6 days in there during harvest when the market did back up. That was a market that was focused mainly on supply. We've got a lot of other factors that are going on here in the U.S. and across the world. I think the highest probability thing I'd say is that we'd have to expect a little bit of a pullback, but I think we can have some higher prices as we get past harvest. But one of the things I want to say with that is that that doesn't mean you still don't sell. Keep in mind, it's going to be better to manage risk than to try to predict price. This is going to get very tricky, and I think the ability to, you know, whether you sell and buy a call or use a put, to give yourself some type of protection is very important in this type of market, because what could happen is we could have a pullback in the market, and then all of a sudden we have some other factors happen. For instance, all of a sudden, for whatever reason, we have some resolution with Iran and the U.S., okay, or we have some type of grain corridor open up, and everybody's going, well, I was going to sell, but now, yeah, it's not looking like I can because of where prices are at. So manage risk.
13: And we haven't talked about wheat a whole lot. What is your current opinion on the state of the wheat market currently?
14: Yeah, that's great, and I'm glad you brought that up. A few things that we've seen on the wheat market. You know, the wheat market made a big run, and then it pulled back. The funds have been willing. They finally got back. You know, they bought wheat on the Chicago side so that they're long wheat. But wheat is such a global market. A few things we've been watching for, because of the importance in the Black Sea, that makes up about 28% of the world's wheat exports. A few things we had noticed before is that, take Saudi Arabia, for instance, they put out a tender in the world market, but they pulled it back because they thought prices were too high. But what we've seen here lately, though, is we saw Pakistan put out a tender. I think we've also seen Algeria and maybe even Jordan that have put out some tenders. So it looks like there's some of those countries that are saying, you know what, we do need some purchases here. We've also seen some other countries that would normally be buying out of the Black Sea, buying out of Europe, buying out of Australia, buying out of Argentina. So I think some of the things that are coming together is that everybody's getting a little more concerned that if these bushels don't start flowing out of the Black Sea area, then I think we've got to have some higher prices on wheat.
13: Thank you, Jeff. That is Jeff Peterson with Heartland Farm Partners, our guest on today's Channel Final Bell, brought to you by Channel Seed and your local Channel Seed Pro. I'm Lacey Shippey for the Rural Radio Network.
17: Nebraska football is off to a 2-0 start. I'm Kyle Crooks, the voice of the Huskers. 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
18: 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Honest appraisals and fair prices for coins, silver, and collectibles. The U.S. House has passed legislation aimed at keeping AM radio in new vehicles. The AM Radio for Every Vehicle Act passed by voice vote Tuesday evening. It would require automakers to include AM radio in new vehicles at no additional cost. Supporters say AM radio remains important for emergency communications and for reaching rural communities. The bill now heads to the Senate. If approved, it would then head to the president's desk. The city of Norfolk's wastewater treatment plant experienced a reduction in its biological wastewater treatment capacity. That occurred Monday. City officials say that the biological treatment process includes using microorganisms to reduce the pollutants in the wastewater before it's treated and then discharged. It's believed that the cause of the reduced treatment capacity is toxic influence, which is the wastewater that enters a treatment plant with cleaning chemicals, heavy metals, or certain organic compounds. The reduction in the treatment's capacity may impact the quality of the wastewater discharged. Nebraska ranks in the bottom half of the country in a new study examining the best and worst states for teachers. Nebraska placed 39th overall among the 50 states, and Washington, D.C. in the Wallet Hub 2026 Best and Worst States for Teachers study. The state received an overall score of 42.67 out of 100. Nebraska performed considerably better in its academic and work environment, ranking 16th nationally. However, the state placed 46th in opportunity and competition, a category that considers factors such as starting salaries, average pay, income growth potential, pensions, job competition, and tenure protections. Other factors include pupil-teacher ratios, public school spending per student, school system quality, projected teacher turnover, and the percentage of educators who feel supported by their administrators. The opportunity and competition category accounted for 70% of each state's score. Among Nebraska's neighboring states, Colorado was 20th, Kansas 30th, Iowa placed 33rd, South Dakota 34, Missouri was 42nd, and Wyoming finished 43rd. Guardian Angel Central Catholic students are taking part in Ag Safety Day this week. Elementary Principal Joyce Staub has the when and where and tells us more.
19: We have Ag Safety Day, which will be held at West Point Public Schools on Thursday, September 17th from 1:30 to 2:30, and that's sponsored by West Point FFA. And our first and second graders will be learning about knife safety, and our third and fourth graders will be learning about gun safety.
18: Staub says that the sixth grade students will take part in the Roll With It field trip. Those are the latest stories from the KTIC News Center.
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12: So we're going to see quite a bit of cloud cover throughout the rest of the day today. 40% chance of showers late this afternoon. We'll see a high of 65. Tonight, chance for showers and thunderstorms. Might even see some patchy fog and a low right around 64. For tomorrow, a 30% chance of showers and thunderstorms. little bit of sunshine with a high of 73. Then for tomorrow evening, a chance for showers

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1: Chad Moyer with you on the Rural Radio Network and an update from Husker Harvest Days going on at Grand Island. We're visiting with Lonnie Mathis from Heritage Homes, standing in a beautiful home. Come and look and touch and feel what your next home might look like, huh, Lonnie?
2: That's exactly right. And actually, the people that do that are the owner of this home, it's going to Broken Bow when the show's over. Very custom home. This is not like any home that you see a floor plan in our book. I mean, these people sat down, designed this home the way they wanted it. And that's what we can do for you. We custom build everything we do. We work through a network of builders that actually do turnkey construction as far as basements, garages, porches, decks, the whole shebang.
1: So do you think if we're thinking about maybe building in 2027, should we be starting that conversation now, do you think, Lonnie?
2: That is exactly right. If you're looking at 2027, actually, if we had a your order on the desk today, it's probably going to come out about January. So you're looking at a spring move in if all things go, depending on weather, but that's going to hit there.
1: But the way that you build a home, it takes a lot of that variability out, and you're going to have just a great, solid home in the end, right?
2: That's exactly right. With the upcoming months, we're going to be moving into snow. Our guys are working inside a factory in shirt sleeves while the rest of the guys are standing there watching it blow.
1: So for folks that are coming to Husker Harvest Days, they want to take a look at what their new home might look like, how Heritage Homes can help. How can they find you here?
2: We are right by the major office where the buses drop and pick everybody off. They drop off, pick up here. So you almost have to go by us on the way in or the way out. Stop and see us.
1: All right. Very good, Lonnie. Thanks for visiting us. Have a good rest of the show, okay?
2: Will do. Thank you.
1: Again, that's Lonnie Mathis. He's with Heritage Homes. Be sure and look him up yet here today, tomorrow, during Husker Harvest Days, just west of Grand Island.
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4: 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I said, what do you mean? 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And it was John Deere Green.
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5: Satellite images and crop tours are useful tools. They give you information you didn't have before. But what's most important, especially in a year like this, is what's in the grain tank. Hi, this is Chad Moyer. Join me this harvest season as we follow the harvest across the region. I'll be visiting with farmers as they weigh in on this year's growing season and harvest progress. Weighing in from around KTIC country is brought to you by Pender Grain and Pender and Mitchell Equipment of Atkinson and Humphrey.
6: And thank you very much there, Chad, as we're looking forward to that program hitting the airwaves coming up this upcoming Monday and a Tuesday. As again, Chad Moyer going to be checking in with some area farmers across the KTIC listening area, and most likely that first round of farmers going to be visiting with somebody that's done a little bit of chopping. We'll talk more about that coming up as it gets closer. On the way, we'll have a complete check of the forecast in just a little bit. And then also, later on, the Nebraska grain and sorghum update right around the corner. But time now, we send it over to your afternoon market update here on KTIC.
7: With a recap of today's market activity on KTIC, I'm Alex Makaviga in for Chad Moyer. Good afternoon. Corn having a slow day, as well as soybeans and wheat. Corn finishing a penny or two lower, and soybeans and wheat up a penny or two. Let's take a look at the factors today. December corn down 1.5 at 534.25. March down about the same at 548.75. Corn market facing some pressure from weaker energy markets and also seasonal harvest pressure, with combines continuing to roll across the country. Ethanol production remaining strong, running just shy of 2% ahead of a year ago so far this marketing year. Brazilian production estimates also continue to point toward record crops ahead. Bean trade today, November gaining 1.75 to 13.20.5. January adding 2 pennies to 13.37.25. That complex being pressured at times by weakness in soybean oil and energy

0: markets as well, with late buying keeping futures just a tick higher. Domestic crush demand remaining encouraging, according to analysts, with August processing setting a record and running almost 10% ahead of last year. Traders, of course, watching for potential developments in the U.S.-China trade talks. And the wheat complex, December KC gaining 3.25 to 799.5, Chicago adding 2.25, and Minneapolis jumping 7.5 cents. Minneapolis leading the complex. Excessive rain delaying the Canadian spring wheat harvest, raising some concerns as well about the crop quality. Lower in the livestock trade this afternoon. Cattle futures, December live cattle down 315 to 220.20. Those traders looking for a bit more fundamental support before they can push the market higher. Nebraska bids have surfaced at 345 to 348 on the table. No trade yet, though, and asking prices have not been established. Box beef at the midday print slightly lower. Feeder cattle also closing lower. And in the lean hog futures today, they finished mixed, finding a little bit of technical support after several days of pressure. December gaining 50 cents to 70.15. October, though, was down 7 cents. That's a recap of today's market activity on KTIC.
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2: 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I tell you, this upcoming weekend, it's a busy weekend here in West Point. One of the things to help kind of kick it off is the West Point Farmers Market. It's their harvest market. Take place in Franciscan Healthcare in the parking lot. And again, they're going to have some live music. They'll have some health screenings happening inside the hospital. Also, some mums and pumpkins will be for sale, along with all the different vendors, and they're going to have a little apple nacho bar available as well. You're in for a fun time this Saturday, 8 to 11, at the Franciscan Healthcare parking lot in the West Point Farmers Market. Time now, though, for our afternoon Nebraska grain and sorghum update we're able to bring to you each Wednesday afternoon at this time here on KTIC.
3: Hi, this is Bob Staley. I'm from Stratton, Nebraska, and I'm a sorghum producer, and I'm also on the Nebraska Grain Sorghum Board. Husker Harvest Days is coming up, and I want to invite everyone to stop by and see us at the Nebraska Sorghum Booth. We always enjoy getting to visit with producers, talk about what is going on in the sorghum industry, and answer any questions you might have. And this year, we will have one of my favorite things to share, pop sorghum. If you have never tried it, make sure you stop by and give it a taste. It is a fun way to see another side of sorghum, and of course, you can grab some while you are there. When I'm there, I'll also talk a little bit about milling it and eating it for like breakfast cereal, and also just soaking the whole berry and soaking it overnight, then cooking it the next day and putting it in salads or just eating it like you would rice with butter on it or gravy. We will also have information available about some of the resources we have been working on to build for Nebraska sorghum producers. One of those is our delivery map on the Nebraska sorghum website. We have relaunched the map with some major updates and updated locations. So if you're looking for where you can deliver your sorghum, it is a great resource to have handy. And that is really the goal with everything we have been putting together. We want to make sure Nebraska producers have useful, easy to find information when they need it. Whether you are looking for information on grain sorghum, forage sorghum, markets, production, or other resources, we have a lot available on our website. 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We have updated the delivery map, farmer resources, and plenty of other information available there. 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
2: 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And also, it's day number two of Husker Harvest Days out in Grand Island. Again, weather somewhat cooperating today compared to yesterday. We'll have to see about tomorrow's forecast. But again, show does continue on tomorrow, rain or shine. Show will run from 9 to 4 just west of Grand Island. And keep listening for updates. We got a couple of more updates headed your way yet this afternoon. Time now for your KTIC Ag feature as West Point Beamer Ag Instructor and West Point FFA Advisor Rebecca Wolf on the FFA Alumni and Supporters Tailgate that's coming up on Friday night has the details. 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
5: Chad Moyer with you here on KTIC. Yesterday we talked about an activity of the West Point FFA chapter. West Point Beamer Natural Resources class is doing a Know Your Well event, a well water testing for nitrates event. That's going to take place just ahead of the West Point Beamer football game this Friday in West Point. But there's another activity that's going on with that. Here to tell us about that and some of the activities going on in the FFA chapter these days, Rebecca Wolf. She is one of the ag instructors at West Point Beamer High School and an advisor for the West Point FFA chapter. West Point FFA alumni and supporters is doing it. Also a tailgate at this Friday's football game. You and I were at a meeting over the weekend. Sounds like a very tasty tailgate, doesn't it, Rebecca?
6: Oh yeah, I'm really excited for it. It went over really well last year, and we're doing the same menu, so we're having pulled pork over mac and cheese. You get a cookie and water, and it's free will donation.
5: All right. And the FFA alumni and supporters, since it's been reorganized, really trying to support agriculture education, we see what the school district has done. This is just a nice support to that, don't you think?
6: Yeah, I do. And our alumni plays a really important role for supporting local students in agriculture education in an FFA. And so the money that's used for the tailgate, that goes to support our students through scholarship programs, helping to fund FFA jackets, providing food for FFA contests, and just general support for the program.
5: All right. And we know you've been here. This is your second year at West Point Beamer so far.
6: Yeah.
5: Pretty active chapter, huh?
6: Yeah, we have around just under 130 members, and so that's a lot of students to provide opportunities for, and they're really outgoing, and we've been able to expand our numbers and expand the class offerings between both the high schools and just provide more opportunities for our students, especially with our new ag facility and addition of a second teacher.
5: Yeah, well, like you said, two ag teachers, Lee Schroeder and you, but you also mentioned the two high schools, and that is a partnership that has really flourished here over the last few years too, right?
6: Yeah, I think it's a really unique opportunity. I mean, there are other programs similar to ours, but when you think about, you know, spreading resources across a district and across a town, this is a unique opportunity for us to pull resources together in an industry that supports our town like none other.
5: Mm-hmm. All right. So come on out, support the West Point FFA alumni and supporters. Their tailgate, the mac and cheese and pulled pork boats will be served. I think we're going to start serving at 5:30 or so. Yep. Up until the food is gone. And free will donation. Come on out and enjoy. How active has the FFA chapter been so far? Have you been to some contests already this early in the school year?
6: Yes, we have. Our natural resources class has probably done the most contests. They just had district forestry last week. They've been to an Envirothon field day with the NRD, and then we did have state fair last weekend for FFA, and we had students that brought in static exhibits like welding boards. They brought in corn, alfalfa, and then we had plenty of representation across the four different livestock species and showing market breeding and showmanship.
5: Mm-hmm. And what's on the horizon? What's up next for contests?
6: Oh boy, we have a lot of things going on. Well, actually this Wednesday we have Farm Safety Day at the fairgrounds for first through fourth graders, and our senior members are putting that on. The week after that we have district dairy judging in Wayne, so all of our first year members will attend that contest. The following week is district land judging, and then we have some more livestock judging contests coming up as well.
5: Again, that's Rebecca Wolf. She is one of the ag advisors for the West Point FFA chapter, an ag instructor at the West Point Beamer High School. Again, several activities coming up this Friday in connection with the West Point Beamer football game, the alumni and supporters tailgate, which she just talked about. And don't forget about that Know Your Well event, nitrate testing event that is going on as well. Again, it's all this coming Friday evening, West Point Beamer High School, right by the football field. And if you want to get more information on those activities and events, you can also check the farm calendar. It's up on our website at kticradio.com. 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
8: Baseball season gets shorter and shorter, and the AL Central up for grabs right now. Guardians with a 6-3 lead over the Chicago White Sox at the end of the eighth inning. Whoever takes this game goes to the top of the division. Meanwhile, the Yankees currently 3.5 games back from Tampa for the AL East division crown, looking at a 2-0 deficit in the seventh inning against the Minnesota Twins. 49ers placed running back, Bengals quarterback Joe Burrow told reporters he is dealing with back tightness and did not practice today, but still expects to play on Sunday. Chiefs head coach Andy Reid said the team expects to have cornerback Mansoor Delane on the field when they play the Colts on Sunday night. No Tua Tagovailoa on the field for the Falcons practice on Wednesday. The 49ers placed rookie wide receiver Deshaun Stribling on the injured reserve for an ankle injury. The move will sideline him for at least 4 games.
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9: 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After picking up their first win of the season last week against Summerlin, the cadets will look to make it 2 in a row against the Pirates. Kickoff scheduled for 7 o'clock, and you can join me on the pregame show at 6:40 p.m. It's Pirates and Cadets on Classic Country KTIC Radio, 840 AM, 98.3 and 98.7 FM.

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1: A bad reaction on Wall Street. Lisa Brady, Fox News. The Dow down 618 points at the bell, plunging back under 52,000 after the Fed raised its benchmark interest rate for the first time in more than 3 years, also signaling another hike may be needed.
2: Our decision comes at a time when the American economy appears to be strengthening. New hiring, private sector earnings, business capital investment. Each of these markers has improved in recent months and is pointing in a good direction.
1: But Fed Chair Kevin Warsh says inflation remains too high and that today's action will support a timelier return to the central bank's 2% target. President Trump has publicly pushed for a rate cut. A briefing for U.S. senators on AI led by Vermont Senator Bernie Sanders, who wants to ban superintelligence.
3: Now, Sanders is bringing in top AI researchers to meet with bipartisan senators. House Speaker Mike Johnson is advocating for tech companies to control their own AI models. He's concerned about Congress acting too aggressively on AI. But many Democrats say Congress can't punt on AI. They say it's crucial that lawmakers get up to speed and intervene.
1: Fox's Chad Pergram on Capitol Hill. The House is cutting its current session short, letting members leave until after the midterms, which means no House decisions on AI or anything else for now, including Republican Congressman Thomas Massie's push to impeach War Secretary Pete Hegseth. A man convicted for his role in a deadly Afghanistan bombing, Mohammed Sharifullah, is sentenced to 20 years in prison after impact statements from families of the 13 U.S. service members killed.
4: Their loved ones were helping evacuate people during the U.S. withdrawal from Afghanistan. Virginia U.S. District Judge Anthony Trenga said he would have preferred sentencing Sharifullah for each of the service members killed.
1: Fox's Gernal Scott. 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
9: I'm Connie Green in the KTIC News Center, which is sponsored by TNT Coins in Fremont. The U.S. House has passed legislation aimed at keeping AM radio in new vehicles. The city of Norfolk's wastewater treatment plant experienced a reduction in its biological wastewater treatment capacity that started on Monday. Nebraska ranks in the bottom half of the country in a new study examining the best and worst states for teachers. Nebraska placed 39th overall among the 50 states and Washington, D.C. Guardian Angel Central Catholic students will take part in Ag Safety Day at West Point Beamer tomorrow afternoon. Those are the latest headlines from the KTIC News Center.
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15: So we're going to see quite a bit of cloud cover throughout the rest of the day today. 40% chance of showers late this afternoon. We'll see a high of 65. Tonight, chance for showers and thunderstorms. Might even see some patchy fog and a low right around 64. For tomorrow, a 30% chance of showers and thunderstorms. A little bit of sunshine with a high of 73. Then for tomorrow evening, a chance for showers and thunderstorms. 30% chance, and we'll dip back down to a low of 64. As we roll into your Friday, sunshine with a high of 83. Friday night, 40% chance of showers and storms and a low of 62. Then for the weekend, Saturday, slight chance for showers before 1 with a high of 72. Saturday nights, we'll see a low of 56. And then on Sunday, a chance for showers early on in the day, cloud cover through much of the day with a high of 70. That's your forecast. 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

0: reporting from Husker Harvest Days, I'm Steve White with Livestock News. This show has revamped its beef programming, adding a partnership with the National Cattlemen's Beef Association on stockmanship and stewardship. That includes an effort to bring practical cattle handling, animal care, and management education directly to producers. Michaela Clouser is NCBA's Senior Director of Producer Education.
1: And really excited to bring producer education and focus on beef quality assurance here at Husker Harvest Days.
0: Clouser says BQA is more than a certification. It connects herd health, biosecurity, nutrition, environmental stewardship, cattle behavior, and facility design, supporting animal well-being while helping producers protect performance and profitability.
1: BQA certification is really a chance for you to get credit for the good work that you're already doing. And we just continue to expand the resources and information available. So we now have our BQA continuing education program, which is for recertification, where we really dive deep into those topics.
0: More can be found at Husker Harvest Day's Beef Showcase in the northwest part of the grounds. Sound cattle management also depends on having enough feed and forage, and drought has pushed those costs higher for Nebraska livestock producers. Nebraska FSA Executive Director Hillary Miracle says the Livestock Forage Disaster Program has triggered across much of the state, making assistance available for eligible livestock and grazing losses.
2: Got farmers coming into our local county offices, getting signed up for that so that they can get some help.
0: Miracle urges livestock producers to contact their county FSA office and move the application well ahead of the deadline. Reporting from Husker Harvest Days, I'm Steve White on the Rural Radio Network.
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7: Good afternoon, December corn down 1.5. The beans up 1 3/4, and the wheat up 2.5. Just expect corn to chop around in here for some time, waiting for some type of news to send it to higher levels. I think we got higher to go. Same way with the beans in a seasonal time when they usually break into the 1st of October, but they may just chop around here also. Wheat is reaching the seasonal time to have a sharp rally. They can probably buy Chicago wheat in here. Now risk about 20 or 30 cents. Over in the cattle, they were down big today. Some type of rumor sent them to the downside. December cattle, big support at 220. If they close into that, they'll head lower. So if they hold this tomorrow, they should head back up into next week. The hogs, just waiting for the signal to buy them. Nothing good to say about them. The silver down a little bit today. It was up significantly earlier, but interest rates came out, raised them 0.25%. As I said, I'm still long-term friendly on the silver. This is Jack at York Commodities. If you have any questions, give me a call, 402-363-1705. Have a good afternoon.
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11: 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I don't know about you, but getting excited for a little Husker volleyball headed our way this evening. We'll have the John Baylor, Lauren Cook West pregame show for you at 5 o'clock tonight. And then, of course, First Serve, coming to you from Pinnacle Bank Arena in Lincoln. It's sold out. It's going to be the 24th all-time meeting between the Huskers and the Blue Jays. And guess what? Nebraska holds an unbeaten 24-0 lead in the series against the Blue Jays. And in three of their last four meetings, though, the Huskers and the Blue Jays have played to a decisive fifth set. It's going to be a good one. Make sure you join us for the broadcast right here on Classic Country, KTIC, and Go Big Red.
12: With a look at your cash grain bids for this Wednesday, September 16th on KTIC, I'm Alex Makavica. Good afternoon. Central Valley Ag at 81.20 has corn at 4.69, beans 12.71. Oakland East Hub, corn 4.77, beans 12.71. And Elgin, corn 4.70, beans 12.66. Humphrey, corn 479, beans 1271. And Laurel, corn 469, beans 1271. Monroe has corn at 485, beans 1276. Royal Hub, corn 468, beans 1271. Wakefield has corn at 464, beans 1266. And Hinton, Iowa has corn at 490 and beans 1271. Cooperative Supply in Dodge, Howells, Lee, and Richland. Corn, 481, beans, 1276. Frontier Co-op at Brainerd has corn at 488, beans, 1269. Columbus Corn, 495, beans, 1268. David City, the bean bid, 1271. In Mead, corn, 487, beans, 1271. Schuyler, corn at 490, beans, 1276. Wheat, 727. Weston has corn at 480, beans 1265, Yanka corn 487, Central Plains Milling at Howells has corn at 486, New Crop 480, Norfolk Crush has beans at 1271, and New Crop as well at 1271. North Bend Grain has corn at 483, beans 1281, Schooler Grain in Fremont, corn at 489, wheat 794, ADM in Lincoln has beans at 321, New Crop 1306, Columbus, corn at 504, October 518, Fremont beans at 1321, October at 1306, Wisner, or make that Fremont elevator, has corn at 486, beans 1291, in Wisner, corn at 484, beans 1271, Newman Grove has corn at 479, beans 1276, Enola, corn 482, beans 1276, Lincoln Premium Poultry, direct to the mill in Fremont at 504, and New Crop corn at 509. Michael Foods in Wakefield, corn at 482, Bloomfield at 472. Farmer's Pride in Battle Creek has corn at 469, beans 1271. In Osmond, corn 464, beans 1266. Wisner Farmer's Elevator has corn at 484, October 489. Farmer's Co-op at Pilger, Winside, and Wayne, corn 472, beans 1275. Cargill Corn Milling in Blair has corn at 516, New Crop at 509. Cargill Soy Processing in Sioux City has beans at 1395, New Crop at 1305. Cargill Ag Horizons in Albion at 484, beans at 1275. Beamer Grain has corn at 469. Husker Ag Ethanol in Plainview, corn at 484, New Crop 494. Bungie Grain in Fremont has corn at 487, October 495. Fremont beans at 1291, and October as well at 1291. Council Bluffs for Bungie has beans at 1305, October 1295. The Andersons Ethanol at Denison has corn at 499, October bid 489. Heartland Co-op at Mundamon has corn at 484, Woodbine Corn 483, both bean bids 1294. Mo Valley has corn at 486, Council Bluffs corn at 497, and both bean bids at 1296. Finally, New Cooperative in Ottawa, Whiting, and Hornick, corn at 486 and beans 1260. Do note, these prices are subject to change without notice. 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
14: We're a mile north of Beamer here, and looks like we got about 90 hundreds.
15: The left lane going south on Highway 9 out of Pender is blocked.
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18: 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Verbal leases are a common form of lease agreement. However, if someone is considering terminating a verbal lease, there are some dates and rules to remember for those with crops versus pasture verbal lease agreements. The Nebraska Supreme Court has ruled that the lease year begins March 1 for year-to-year verbal leases for crops. Notice to a tenant to vacate under a verbal or handshake year-to-year lease must be given 6 months before the end of the lease or no later than September 1 for crop production. It is recommended that register mail be used to terminate the farmland lease. This means the person receiving the letter signs for it, providing evidence that the termination notice was received. Handshake or verbal leases are different for pastures. The typical pasture lease is for the 5-month grazing season. The lease is only in effect for that time, so the lease is terminated at the end of the grazing season. However, different lease length arrangements can be made in a written lease. In all instances, written leases would be preferred over oral or handshake leases. 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
22: I'm Taylor Riggs, and this is the Fox Business Report.
1: The Dow down sharply after the Fed delivers a quarter percentage point rate hike to a range of 3.75% to 4%, and also signaled one more rate hike this year in an effort to tackle stubbornly high inflation. The move marks the central bank's first increase in the federal funds rate since July of 2023. Fed Chair Kevin Warsh said that while the job market remains resilient, inflation has stubbornly remained above the Fed's 2% target for years. Oil prices slid as supply concerns eased, with West Texas Intermediate crude settling over $102 a barrel. The Dow winners, Honeywell Technologies, NVIDIA, and Merck. The Dow decliners, American Express, Goldman Sachs, and IBM. The Dow down 631 points, the Nasdaq lower by 3, S&P 500 down 34. That's your Fox Business Report. I'm Hillary Barsky, invested in you.
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Tracy Riley, little Harper Valley PTA on a Wednesday afternoon here at Classic Country KTIC. That song released again back in 1968. Songwriter on it was Tom T. Hall. And guess what? That song eventually went to number one on the Billboard country chart. Out of the way, in a little bit, we'll check in with your latest local and regional news, along with a check of the forecast. Rain definitely in store for tonight. Here's Little Texas. God Bless Texas on Classic Country KTIC.

0: ballroom. And again, a huge shout out to those that were able to be a part of the fun event. They crowned a king and queen. Of course, there were plenty of great beverages. We had a winner in the split to pot. And again, I tell you, there were people on the dance floor all night long. And just a huge shout out to the West Point Lions Club for putting on a great fundraiser this past weekend with the West Point Lions Club Adult Prom Fundraiser, looking to possibly be an annual event. And hopefully you can be a part of it coming up next year. On the way, what's the weather going to be like for the rest of the week? We'll have the details following latest local and regional news here at KTIC.
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2: I'm Connie Green in the KTIC News Center, which is sponsored by TNT Coins in Fremont. Turn forgotten coins and jewelry into cash with TNT Coins in Fremont. One of those pink postcard meetings is coming up. A joint public hearing on proposed property tax increases will be Monday, September 21st at the Cumming County Basement Meeting Room at 200 South Lincoln Street in West Point. This will include representatives from Cumming County, Wisner, Wisner-Pilger School District, the West Point School District, and the Bancroft-Rosalie School District. The Cumming County Clerk, Addison Johnson, says that meeting will start at 6:30 p.m. 15 people passed away on Nebraska roadways during the month of August. The Nebraska Department of Transportation says those 15 deaths resulting from 15 crashes. 11 of the fatalities were in rural locations, 4 on the interstate, 6 on other highways, and 5 on local roads. One of the fatalities was driving an ATV. The city of Norfolk's wastewater treatment plant experienced a reduction in its biological wastewater treatment capacity Monday. Wastewater is treated in stages, and one of those steps include use of microorganisms to help reduce pollutants. An unknown toxic substance impacted those microorganisms. This could affect the quality of the wastewater before it's discharged into the Elkhorn River. City officials say this may result in a fish kill in the general location of the river, and that the Lower Elkhorn Natural Resources District and the Nebraska Game and Parks have been notified. Guardian Angel Central Catholic students are taking part in Ag Safety Day. Elementary Principal Joyce Stout gives us the details.
3: We have Ag Safety Day, which will be held at West Point Public Schools on Thursday, September 17th from 1:30 to 2:30, and that's sponsored by West Point FFA. And our first and second graders will be learning about knife safety, and our third and fourth graders will be learning about gun safety.
2: Staub adds that sixth grade students will take part in the Roll With It field trip. The U.S. House has passed legislation aimed at keeping AM radio in new vehicles. The AM Radio for Every Vehicle Act passed by voice vote Tuesday evening. It would require automakers to include AM radio in new vehicles at no additional cost. Supporters say AM radio remains important for emergency communications and for reaching rural communities. The bill now heads to the Senate. If approved, it would then head to the president's desk. Those are the latest stories from the KTIC News Center.
4: 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Also, even though more schools are asking $100,000 a year, many colleges still find themselves under financial pressure. 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
0: But we're going to see quite a bit of cloud cover throughout the rest of the day today. 40

0: percent chance of showers late this afternoon. We'll see a high of 65. Tonight, chance for showers and thunderstorms. Might even see some patchy fog and a low right around 64. For tomorrow, a 30% chance of showers and thunderstorms. A little bit of sunshine with a high of 73. Then for tomorrow evening, a chance for showers and thunderstorms. 30% chance, and we'll dip back down to a low of 64. As we roll into your Friday, sunshine with a high of 83. Friday night, 40% chance of showers and storms and a low of 62. Then for the weekend, Saturday, slight chance for showers before 1 with a high of 72. Saturday nights, we'll see a low of 56. And then on Sunday, a chance for showers early on in the day, cloud cover through much of the day with a high of 70. That's your forecast. 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
0: 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And one of those big stories you'll catch is the U.S. House of Representatives recently passed the legislation aimed at keeping AM radio available in new vehicles. As the House approved the bipartisan AM radio for every vehicle act by voice vote last night, and the bill will require automakers to provide access to AM broadcast stations in new passenger vehicles without charging an additional fee. And again, now the National Association of Broadcasters called Tuesday's House passage a significant step and said it will continue working with Senate sponsors to advance the legislation. Just one of the great stories you can check out through the KTIC radio app, along with some fun stories involving Husker Harvest Days as well. We'll check in with an update from Husker Harvest Days coming up later on in the show. Don't forget, if you haven't made it out yet, you still got an opportunity to catch the show tomorrow from 9 until 4, happening just west of Grand Island with your friends from the Rural Radio Network and your friends here at KTIC.
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0: It's 840 Country KTIC. Gonna try and squeeze a little George Strait, hopefully before the hour is up. You know, current feed prices may make limit feeding a high energy diet an attractive option for growing calves this upcoming fall and winter. And we're gonna sit down and visit with an extension educator who says that higher forage prices relative to grain and co-products could make this approach a cost-effective alternative. More details are on the way in our Nebraska Extension Ag Almanac update in just about 1 minute here on KTIC.
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16: Chad Moyer with you here on the Rural Radio Network and an update from Husker Harvest Days. Middle of the show here, day two at the grounds just west of Grand Island. 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Mike Madison joins us once again. 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
16: You know, one of the things about EPS is the dealer network that goes with it. 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
16: All right. For folks that are coming to Husker Harvest Days, where can we find you here today, tomorrow?
17: We're in the Northeast Quadrant, Lot 121. 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
16: All right. Thanks very much. Again, that's Mike, also visiting with Anthony. EPS, Energy Panel Structures. Again, they have the display building, the concept building here in the northeast part of the grounds during Husker Harvest Days today, tomorrow, just west of Grand Island.
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20: Limit feeding calves in a bunk. A high-energy diet might be a cost-effective option for calves this fall, according to Extension educator Aaron Labery. While limit feeding is not a new concept, current forage prices might help some producers choose this option as an alternative to feeding high roughage growing diets.
21: When I wrote this article, I used our feed cost calculator, which is an Excel-based spreadsheet that you can access on our website. And it lets you compare feeds on a price per pound of nutrient basis. And so I priced hay at $200 a ton, with that hay having a total digestible nutrients or TDN value of 52%, and compared that to corn at $4.35 a bushel, and corn's around 88% TDN. And so comparing those two alone, the hay was about 22 cents per pound of TDN compared to 10 cents per pound of TDN. Now, I know corn price is a little bit higher now, but still quite competitive when we look at those on a price per pound of TDN basis. And even wet distillers grains, I priced at $75 a ton, and distillers grains is about 108% TDN, and that comes out to about 11 cents per pound of TDN. So certainly an option to consider compared to our traditional high roughage backgrounding diets is looking at maybe a limit fed high energy diet for wintering calves. You're going to more efficiently use the bunk space you have available. And really, depending on the amount of time you have, labor, and your pen design, you could consider leveraging that amount of bunk space by feeding one group of calves in the morning and then rotating in possibly a second group in the evening. You're also going to improve your health management of calves. And when we think about those lethargic or sick calves, they're going to be easier to spot compared to those calves that are eager and healthy coming up to eat at feeding time. And it's also going to improve your pen conditions, which is going to result in less maintenance due to manure. And Kansas State has actually done some research on this and shown a 40 to 45% reduction in manure output when limit feeding stockers. And to me, that number is just huge. So when we first get those calves started, it is important to have some long stem hay available in bunks, but we'll start out that first day's feed delivery about 0.75% of body weight, and that's on a dry matter basis. And then we can just slowly work those calves up to about 2.2% of body weight within 14 days, depending on how they're cleaning that up. And then as those calves grow, we just want to make sure we continue to increase that amount of feed that's being delivered so we stay on target for that targeted average daily gain. Feeding at the same time each day is also going to help, as well as providing the right amount of bunk space, so at least 15 inches per head, just so we can prevent any digestive upsets.
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1: inflation is too high. I'm Lisa Brady, Fox News. That bottom line from Fed Chair Kevin Warsh after the central bank's first interest rate hike in more than 3 years, a unanimous vote for a quarter point increase. Warsh says economic activity is expanding at a solid pace, but that uncertainty also remains elevated.
2: Consider the geopolitical landscape of shocks and uncertainty, and you begin to appreciate the resilience of the U.S. economy.
1: President Trump is repeating his call for rate cuts, just posting that the country is booming with new investment and that interest rates should be 1% or less because we're the best credit in the world. The president hits the road for a critical midterm race in North Carolina, where the former Republican Party chair, Michael Whatley, is running for Senate.
3: Now, the White House says President Trump will be focusing on restoring law and order, really his public safety successes, while campaigning for Whatley here in his hometown, as crime and public safety have been focal points of Whatley's campaign.
1: Fox's Madison Scarpino with the crowd gathering in Gastonia outside Charlotte. Whatley has been trailing in polls behind Democrat Roy Cooper, the state's former governor and attorney general. Federal safety investigators are at the scene of last night's deadly news helicopter crash in L.A.
23: This happened last night, 7 p.m., north of downtown L.A. The local NBC affiliate is covering a fatal bus accident. When the helicopter malfunctions, witnesses say it literally falls from the sky straight down, crashing near a commercial building, igniting a fire, and killing three.
1: Fox's William Lajeunesse, the pilot and reporter, were killed along with the man on the ground. The NTSB says voice transmissions from the cockpit after the reporter's last hit will be part of the probe. That helicopter was hovering over a deadly accident. The driver of an SUV arrested on suspicion of murder after hitting a city bus, killing at least two people, injuring several others. 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
29: I'm Connie Green in the KTIC News Center, which is sponsored by TNT Coins in Fremont. That lockdown initiated late this morning for Winnebago has been lifted, according to several sources. The lockdown had been put into place after a shooting, which is now under investigation. A joint public hearing on proposed property tax increases is Monday, September 21st, at the Cumming County Basement Meeting Room. The county clerk, Addison Johnson, says the meeting will start at 6:30 p.m. He's been serving the community for 50 years, and a celebration is planned for Tom Peterson of Midwest Diesel this Friday morning at Midwest Diesel, Highway 275 in Beamer. Details at MidwestDieselRepair.com. Those are the latest headlines from the KTIC News Center.
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0: So we're going to see quite a bit of cloud cover throughout the rest of the day today. 40% chance of showers late this afternoon. We'll see a high of 65. Tonight, chance for showers and thunderstorms. Might even see some patchy fog and a low right around 64. For tomorrow, a 30% chance of showers and thunderstorms. A little bit of sunshine with a high of 73. Then for tomorrow evening, a chance for showers and thunderstorms. 30% chance, and we'll dip back down to a low of 64. As we roll into your Friday, sunshine with a high of 83. Friday night, 40% chance of showers and storms and a low of 62. Then for the weekend, Saturday, slight chance for showers before 1 with a high of 72. Saturday nights, we'll see a low of 56. And then on Sunday, a chance for showers early on in the day, cloud cover through much of the day with a high of 70. That's your forecast. 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
0: It's Classic Country, KTIC. Don't forget this upcoming Friday, we do have a West Point at Chamber Coffee that's going to be hosted by our good friends at St. Paul's Lutheran School here in West Point. They're going to host the West Point at Chamber Coffee. Of course, they're underway with their big fundraiser selling pumpkins and mums. We'll have more details on that at the Chamber Coffee, 10 a.m. this Friday, St. Paul's Lutheran School here in West Point. Here's Hank Williams, Jr.

0: From the Gingrich Structures Market Desk, I'm Alex Makavica. On the Rural Radio Network, let's take a look at your closing livestock trade. We'll start with futures prices, live and feeder cattle. Closing sharply lower today, October live down 225 to settle out at 218.45. December off 315 at 220.20. September feeders down $1.80 at 338.47. Everything else off $4 to $6, with November down 580 at 323 and a dime. Lean hogs mostly lower, with the exception of December off up 30 cents at 69.95. October down 40 cents to 78.67. Cash cattle country, that market seeing some interest develop. Currently bids of 345 to 348 are being offered in Nebraska. Otherwise, those markets remaining quiet. No other bids being offered for a Wednesday. Asking prices remaining unestablished. And analysts saying although bids are on the table in Nebraska, with feedlot managers desiring to see the market trade higher this week, they say it's likely trade will be delayed until later in the week. Let's look at some numbers on the day, starting with slaughter. Cattle estimated at 102,000 head. That's about 7,000 off from a week ago, and 16,000 or so off of a year ago. Brings the week-to-date total to 313,000. Box beef in the afternoon print, choice down 27 cents at 375.81. Select down $1.79 at 354.57. 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Your daily pork report this afternoon, all on 329 loads. Carcass off 115 at 86.35. Ribs up 155 at 154.92. Hams down 281 at 83.88. And bellies down 429 to 85.38. And for your daily direct afternoon hog report, nothing to report as of this afternoon.
1: All right, Jesse Bradley, let's start at the beginning. What is OneRED, the Ag Data Bank and Grants Program, and what made the Nebraska Department of Water, Energy, and the Environment want to create this program?
2: The program is a statewide initiative to help Nebraska farmers adopt technologies and practices that improve water management, nitrogen efficiency, and soil health while improving farm value. Additionally, the program includes a sign-on bonus of $2,000 for data sharing.
1: Now, if technology is helping make some of these decisions, what about the information side of it? Does that mean farmers are selling their data?
2: No, farmers retain ownership of their data. OneRED does not sell farm data. Participation in OneRED does not prevent you from using your data in other programs, marketplaces, or future opportunities.
1: So the farmer's not bending to fit the program, right?
2: That's right. The program bends to fit the farmer. The farmer decides which eligible fields, acres, and opportunities to pursue. It's OneRED, your land, your plan.
1: Show your interest at Husker Harvest Days. 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
7: 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And again, our harvest break season going to be rolling here before you know it. 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And again, to keep listening for your chance to get your name put on the box so we could possibly bring you lunch into the field during the harvest season. 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
8: Good day, everyone. This is Bartley Brogan with the USDA Market News Service with the closing livestock market report for today, Wednesday, September 16th. So far for today, cash trade, mostly inactive on light demand in Nebraska. A few trades of 385 head. Week to date, total 385 head, mostly 348 to 352 dressed, but not enough for full test. Last established market test in Nebraska remains last week. Live purchases, mostly 223 to 224 dressed, purchases mostly 350. Hang over now and take a look at the box beef cutout closings. Choice cutout today, $375.81. This closed down 27 cents for the day. Select cutout, $354.57. This closed $1.79 lower for the day, putting the choice select spread at $21.24. There have been 119 lows traded for the day so far, 73 choice, 15 select, 32 trimmings and grindings. Looking at the cutter cow cutout current value, $334.38. This would be down $4.76 from yesterday's close. With boneless processing beef, there have been 58 lows traded nationally for the day. Hiding off fall value from a typical slaughter steer for today was estimated at $15.11 per hundredweight live, up a dime when compared to last. On livestock slaughter under federal inspection, cattle slaughtered today 102,000. Last week, 109,000. Year ago, 119,000. 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Previous weekday on steers and heifers, 87,000. Cows and bulls, 21,000. 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Year ago, 493,000. And week to date, total 1,458,000. On the National Daily Pork Report, there have been 329 loads. Carcass is valued at $86.35. This is down $1.15 from yesterday's close. With the National Daily Direct Hog Report, there were 6,699 negotiated sales compared to yesterday. Negotiated sales of barrels and gilts closed $1.98 lower. Base price ranged from $81 to $84, with the weighted average hog carcass at $82.60. 5-day rolling average dress price at $84.19. This has been the USDA Market News Service. Have a nice rest of your day.
9: 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Our elected officials in Washington are trying to address concerns around the growth of AI, but at least three factors are preventing any action. Also, even though more schools are asking $100,000 a year, many colleges still find themselves under financial pressure. Thursday on This Morning, America's First News.
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0: Every which way but loose, it's the legendary Eddie Rabbit on 840 Country KTIC, where they recently just wrapped up day number two out in just west of Grand Island for Husker Harvest Days. But guess what? That doesn't stop us from bringing you more reports coming up tomorrow from the final day from Husker Harvest Days. They'll be in lot number 50, and again, we'll provide more updates coming up tomorrow in the final day of Husker Harvest Days. Hopefully you can make it out, and hopefully the weather will continue to cooperate for tomorrow as well. We'll have a complete check of that forecast in a little bit. How much more rain do we have in store over the next few days? Details following a check of sports and news here on KTIC.
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2: I'm Jeff Axtell. Nebraska and Notre Dame will meet on the gridiron for a home-and-home series in 2032 and 2033. It'll mark the first matchups in more than three decades for two of the most tradition-rich programs in college football. Nebraska will host Notre Dame at Memorial Stadium on October 30th of 2032 before the Huskers travel to South Bend for a matchup at Notre Dame Stadium on October 29th of 2033. The most recent series between the two schools occurred in 2000 and 2001. Nebraska won both games, earning a 27-24 overtime win in South Bend in 2000, while Notre Dame visited Lincoln the following year in 2001, with the Huskers winning 27-10. Nebraska suspended volleyball match against Missouri at Wrigley Field earlier this month has been rescheduled for next Wednesday at John Cook Arena at the Bob Devaney Sports Center. First serve is set for 6 p.m., based on mutual agreement between the two teams, the match will start over at 0-0. The top-ranked Nebraska volleyball team hosts 20th-ranked Creighton tonight. The Huskers are a perfect 7-0 on the season coming in, while the Blue Jays are 5-4. First serve is set for 6 p.m. at John Cook Arena at the Bob Devaney Sports Center, and the match can be heard right here on Classic Country KTIC, with pregame beginning at 5. Midland and College of St. Mary meet in volleyball in Omaha tonight. The Warriors are 10-4 on the year coming in, while the Flames are 12-4. First serve is scheduled for 7:30. After setting a school record Saturday, Morningside senior outside position player Maya Whitehead was named the GPAC Attacker of the Week yesterday. Whitehead hit 460 across two matches last week against number 2 Northwestern and number 11 Dakota Wesleyan. She capped the week with a record-setting performance in Morningside's three-set sweep of Dakota Wesleyan. She recorded 23 kills while committing just two errors on 40 attacks, for a 525 hitting percentage. The NAIA unveiled its latest Hall of Fame class with Morningside football's Trent Solzma and Connor Niles among the inductees. The Battery, whose connection only grew from their time at Bishop Heelan, linked up for arguably some of the most significant catches in Morningside history as the overtime game winner in a blizzard to send Morningside to the 2018 National Championship, and the final score both featured the duo. Niles and Solzma were part of five GPAC championship teams and qualified for the NAIA postseason as many times, reaching the quarterfinals once, semifinals three times, and collecting the national title in their final attempt. Solzma and Niles joined Larry Boss, also Cindy Potter, Chris McDonald, Candace Moats, and Carmen Wynn Parks as 2026 Hall of Fame inductees. Other than Solzma and Niles, the other inductees are from other schools. The NAIA is expected to honor each inductee at a later date, with detailed information being released prior to each ceremony. And the CCC volleyball team takes on Ellsworth on the road tonight. The Raiders come in with a 9-5 record. First serve is slated for 6 p.m. I'm Jeff Axtell. Get more sports anytime at KTICradio.com.
3: The Big Red face an in-state rival. Hi, folks, I'm John Baylor, the voice of Nebraska volleyball. Join Lauren Cook West and me on Wednesday as the Huskers host the 20th-ranked Creighton Blue Jays at Pinnacle Bank Arena. Pre-game coverage begins at 5 Central Time, first serve 6 o'clock. Do not miss a point as Nebraska looks to continue their dominance over Creighton. Tune in right here.
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6: 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Find out what your coins, silver, and jewelry are really worth at TNT Coins. A lockdown at Winnebago earlier this morning has been lifted. That lockdown put in place after a shooting. Winnebago police are investigating a shooting in the Sunrise Drive area and say the shooting was not a homicide. No further details are available at this time. He's been missing since December 2, 2023, and Council Bluffs police are asking for help in locating 35-year-old Michael Ives. He was last seen at 7 East Navajo Street in Council Bluffs. Ives is 6'1", 220 pounds, with tattoos around his neck, blue eyes, and brown hair. If you know anything, you're asked to contact the Pottawatomie County Communications Center at area code 712-328-5737. That's 712-328-5737. So you get a call, someone who says that they are from your bank and they found fraudulent charges on your account, but they need your account number to verify. But wait, if they really are from your bank, wouldn't they already have the needed numbers? That's a big red flag that indicates you're dealing with nefarious characters. Some variations on this theme will also have scammers telling you that there are fines and you have to pay using a gift card, or tell you that you need to purchase a new Social Security number. The Blair Police Department is cautioning us to never give out personal information in a call that you did not initiate. And if you do have questions regarding an account, hang up and verify. And you can always report it to your closest law enforcement agency. The U.S. House has passed legislation aimed at keeping AM radio in new vehicles. The AM Radio for Every Vehicle Act passed by voice vote Tuesday evening. It would require automakers to include AM radio in new vehicles at no additional cost. Supporters say AM radio remains important for emergency communications and for reaching rural communities. The bill now heads to the Senate. If approved, it would then head to the president's desk. Are there nitrates in your well water? You can find out for sure and for free. This Friday, bring a sample from your private well, and members of the West Point Future Farmers of America chapter will test that sample. That's this Friday at the West Point Beamer football game from 6 p.m. to the end of the first quarter. Just a reminder that the public open house put on by the Nebraska Department of Transportation regarding projects planned for the Pender area is tomorrow, September 17th, 4 to 7 p.m. at the Pender Community Center. Those are the latest stories from the KTIC News Center.
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12: So we're going to see quite a bit of cloud cover throughout the rest of the day today. 40% chance of showers late this afternoon. We'll see a high of 65. Tonight, chance for showers and thunderstorms. Might even see some patchy fog and a low right around 64. For tomorrow, a 30% chance of showers and thunderstorms. A little bit of sunshine with a high of 73. Then for tomorrow evening, a chance for showers and thunderstorms, 30% chance, and we'll dip back down to a low of 64. As we roll into your Friday, sunshine with a high of 83. Friday night, 40% chance of showers and storms and a low of 62. Then for the weekend, Saturday, slight chance for showers before 1 with a high of 72. Saturday nights, we'll see a low of 56. And then on Sunday, a chance for showers early on in the day, cloud cover through much of the day, with a high of 70. That's your forecast. 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
12: It's 840 Country, KTIC. Going to be out to the mount on a business blitz delivery. That'll be happening once again coming up tomorrow. Going to make the trip just north of Oakland. Congratulations to the Harvest Moon Pumpkin Patch. 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

0: 5, beans 1276, Royal Hub corn 468, beans 1271, Wakefield has corn at 464, beans 1266, and Hinton, Iowa has corn at 490 and beans 1271. Cooperative Supply in Dodge, Howells, Lee, and Richland, corn 481, beans 1276. Frontier Co-op at Brainerd has corn at 488, beans 1269. Columbus corn 495, beans 1268. David City, the bean bid 1271. In Mead, corn 487, beans 1271. Schuyler, corn at 490, beans 1276, wheat 727. Weston has corn at 480, beans 1265. Yanka, corn 487. Central Plains Milling at Howells has corn at 486, new crop 480. Norfolk Crush has beans at 1271 and new crop as well at 1271. North Bend Grain has corn at 483, beans 1281. Schooler Grain in Fremont, corn at 489, wheat 794. ADM in Lincoln has beans at 321, new crop 1306. Columbus, corn at 504, October 518. Fremont beans at 1321, October at 1306. Wisner, or make that Fremont elevator, has corn at 486, beans 1291. In Wisner, corn at 484, beans 1271. Newman Grove has corn at 479, beans 1276. Enola, corn 482, beans 1276. Lincoln Premium Poultry, direct to the mill in Fremont at 504, and new crop corn at 509. Michael Foods in Wakefield, corn at 482, Bloomfield at 472. Farmer's Pride in Battle Creek has corn at 469, beans 1271. In Osmond, corn 464, beans 1266. Wisner Farmer's Elevator has corn at 484, October 489. Farmer's Co-op at Pilger, Winside, and Wayne, corn 472, beans 1275. Cargill Corn Milling in Blair has corn at 516, new crop at 509. Cargill Soy Processing in Sioux City has beans at 1395, new crop at 1305. Cargill Ag Horizons in Albion at 484, beans at 1275. Beamer Grain has corn at 469. Husker Ag Ethanol in Plainview, corn at 484, new crop 494. Bungie Grain in Fremont has corn at 487, October 495. Fremont beans at 1291, and October as well at 1291. Council Bluffs for Bungie has beans at 1305, October 1295. The Andersons Ethanol at Denison has corn at 499, October bid 489. Heartland Co-op at Mundaman has corn at 484. Woodbine corn 483, both bean bids 1294. Mo Valley has corn at 486. Council Bluffs corn at 497, and both bean bids at 1296. Finally, New Cooperative in Ottawa, Whiting, and Hornick, corn at 486 and beans 1260. Do note, these prices are subject to change without notice, and for more market information, visit kticradio.com.
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3: It's 840 Country, KTIC, closing in on a Husker Volleyball pregame show, in-state rival matchup. As the Nebraska Cornhuskers take on the Creighton Blue Jays, Huskers come in with their number one ranking, Creighton in at number 20. Listen to this, though. The Blue Jays have never beaten their Huskers. In their 24 different meetings, the Huskers are 24-0. But in three of their last four meetings between the Huskers and Blue Jays, they played to a decisive fifth set. Should be a good one. Hopefully it's a good one, and hopefully you can join us for the broadcast. Pre-game show coming up here in less than 30 minutes. And then, of course, first serve set for 6 o'clock tonight on your home for Big Red Volleyball. It's Classic Country, KTIC.
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3: If you have perennial weeds, they are hurting your crop yield or your grass pasture production. If you're trying to get the best complete kill on a perennial weed, fall is usually a great time because perennials are storing up energy in their root systems, so there's a rapid transfer downward into the plant. By using a systemic herbicide, it's easier than normal to get into those roots and kill the plant. However, spraying before the first hard frost means better uptake, translocation, and control, so spray sooner rather than later this fall. For example, after the first frost, Roundup doesn't work nearly as well, and at that point, you're left with products like 2,4-D or dicamba in crop fields. In pastures, Milestone and Toradon have great residual, so spraying almost any time can work well. I'm Darren Hefty.
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0: 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Get excited for this upcoming weekend. Of course, we got the cruise night from 6 to 8 on the main street of West Point as we get ready for the West Point Car Show that'll take place on this upcoming Sunday. Registration from 8 to 11. And then, of course, the show runs from 11 until 3. Over $2,000 in cash prizes handed out. Also, some monster trophies as well. We'll have the craft show going on inside the Nielsen Community Center. You're in for a fun time. Hopefully, the weather will cooperate. And we'll see you at the West Point Car Show this Sunday with your friends here from KTIC.
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7: 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I'm Kyle Crooks, the voice of the Huskers. Nebraska stays at home this Saturday for a second straight night game at Memorial Stadium and clash with a top 10 FCS program in North Dakota. 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
9: Bengals quarterback Joe Burrow did not practice on Wednesday. Meeting with the media, he said he's dealing with back tightness, but still expects to play on Sunday. No Tua Tagovailoa on the field for the Falcons at practice on Wednesday. Seahawks quarterback Sam Darnold officially ruled out for Sunday versus the Cardinals, but his head coach Mike McDonald says he doesn't expect Darnold to land on the IR. The 49ers, however, have placed rookie wide receiver Deshaun Stribling on the IR with an ankle injury. The move will sideline him for at least 4 games. Aaron Judge had just come back to the Yankees, but in the sixth inning against the Twins, he exited the game. The team says he's dealing with lower leg tightness. The Yankees fell to the Twins in 13 innings, 5-4. Meanwhile, in the American League Central, there has been a lead change. The Cleveland Guardians defeated the White Sox 6-3 and now sit a half game above Chicago.
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11: We know what it takes to win a Big Ten championship. It's not easy. We're not going to back down. We know that we have a target on our back, and we know that it's not going to come easy, but it's definitely our goal to go 4-for-4.
12: Free ball over. Here come the Huskers, up by 2 in the 5th with the ball to slide. Andy Jackson! Kaboom! Blocks for the Big Red tonight. 25-18. Huskers sweep their 11th consecutive opponent.
13: In Nebraska, set middle back. Harper, kaboom! Howitzer Harper.
11: For all those little girls, for all the people across Nebraska and across the nation and now across the world that are watching us, it could be their first time, so let's go out and give them a show.
12: Flip over, here come the Huskers. Center jump, Bergen Riley transition, fooled everybody in Lancaster County. She's got her sick tick by Olivia. Huskers feed middle back, T. Sigler can only tip it. It drops! Olivia Mount!
13: Huskers on the match point, the side, Andy Jackson, kaboom!
12: One down in L.A. Victorious yet again, 26-0.
13: And the slide, Andy Jackson, kaboom! Woo-hoo!
12: Silverback
13: Bryant, that's Maisie, perfect pass. Center jump, Bergen Riley!
12: Point set match, Big Red, that's perfection, 30-0.
13: She sends the serve across, helmet the good pass, back set, right side, Lednecki for the match, kill, A&M defeats Nebraska 15-13 in the fifth.
14: They're pretty motivated, but I also think they've felt disappointment for 3 years in a row. So you want to make sure that how you leave and how we end the season feels great.
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12: Greetings, Nebraska, and welcome inside Pinnacle Bank Arena, capacity 15,500 for the annual I-80 volleyball rivalry. Number 20, Creighton, 5-4, is here. The challenger, number one Huskers, 7-0. Well, hello again, folks. I'm John Baylor, 22-0. That's Nebraska's record all time versus Creighton, 22-0. But four of the last seven have gone five sets. In fact, the last two have gone five. Creighton has been that close to ending its winless streak against your Huskers. This year, Creighton may be 5-4, but the non-conference schedule is rugged. Each opponent finished with a top 45 RPI last year. That means each opponent in the non-conference schedule for Creighton was a top 45 team at the end of last season. The Jays have the same number of wins over ranked opponents this year as Nebraska does. That's two. They took down number 9 Purdue and then number 20 USC. And then last year, the Jays also started 5-4, then won their next 23 and reached the Elite Eight, losing at Kentucky 3-love. The Jays are replacing three stars. Outside hitter Ava Martin, one of the greatest ever. Ava Martin's gone. Middle blocker Kira Reinhart was an Omaha Supernova this past year. And then

0: nor a Mater with three transfers. So replacing those three with three transfers. There's ex-Wisconsin Badger Trinity Shad Series. She's hitting just 194. She's a great leaper, 3.2 kills a set. A stud middle blocker, ex-Texas Longhorn, Aiden Ames. She's hitting 326. She wants the ball more. She had 15 kills the other day to lead the team in their loss against Rice. And then there's the setter, Katie Dalton from Kansas. Now, setting has been a question. Tonight, we may see 6'2 freshman setter Raina Christensen and also a senior setter, Ivy Luke, formerly of Omaha Scott and UNO. But passing has been strong. So if the setting is as well, Creighton has plenty of big arms. Nebraska's strengths are the middles, the setter, and the libero. Finding the kills on the pins will be a key tonight after both outside hitters, Harper Murray and Treya Sigler, struggled for stretches versus Georgia Tech on Saturday and both sat for stretches. So here we go. Creighton at Nebraska. So much drama over the years. Will we have another five-set showdown between these two rivals again tonight? Find out right here on the Huskers Radio Network.
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8: Yeah, watch the left corner right here, Chip. That stain is not coming out.
0: Could be another record-setting crowd for the Big Red tonight at home indoors. Lauren's got the numbers momentarily. A year ago, the Huskers played on the road indoors, sold out CHI Arena downtown Omaha, 17,675. The Huskers win in the fifth, 15-9. 2 years ago at the Devaney, Nebraska wins the first two. Creighton wins 33-31 in the third, 25-16 in the fourth, 15-10 in the fifth. That's how close it has been over the years, but still, the Huskers have always prevailed 22-0 all-time against Creighton. There has not been a sweep in this series since 2021 and before that, 2015, 2011 and before, when Lauren Cook West was playing. Most years, it was a sweep. But Kirsten Bernthal Booth and now Brian Rosen have the Creighton Jays rolling 12 consecutive Big East Conference regular season championships. They got to the Elite Eight again last season. Kirsten Bernthal Booth got to two Elite Eights before 2025. 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We have some distressing news. The Maniolator. Mania Obeche unavailable tonight. It is nothing serious. It is a virus, effectively, and a sickness. She should be available on Friday. More from the head coach later this hour, but no Mania Obeche tonight for the Big Red. There's your Nebraska Physical Therapy Association injury report. With that, let us bring in former Husker All-American 2010, 11, and 12, Lauren Cook-West. Good evening.
9: Good evening, JB, and hello, Husker Nation.
0: How does that change everything for this match and for Nebraska specifically? No Mania later tonight.
9: I want to give you these stats, for example. So Mania, she's coming off of winning Big Ten Player of the Week. First Nebraska player to earn that since Andy Jackson last season on November 10th. Mania was the only player in the country to hit above 540 with at least 53 swings, and she totaled 33 kills on a 547 hitting percentage, and then she added 12 blocks to that. So the offense and defense that she's producing, JB, just based on those numbers alone, it's a huge hit for Nebraska. However, we have Kenna Cogill, and she can step right in. Last time we saw her step in, for Annie Jackson, she was comfortable, she was confident, she was getting kills, she was getting blocks. I mean, she can do it all offensively and defensively as well. I don't know if she's at the same level that Mania's at right now, but it's very close. And I think this is the beauty of when you have depth on your bench. If something happens, like when Andy hurt her ankle and needed to rest for a night, or, you know, Mania dealing with a sickness, you have that depth that you can bring in off your bench, and you're really not hopefully going to miss too many beats. I mean, it will be a little different. Players will have to adjust. They're used to Mania being out there, but I think overall it shouldn't be too big of a hit for Nebraska.
0: Kenna Cogill played all three sets in the win at DePaul a week ago Friday, and Kenna in those three sets, and then in the other two she's played, she's only played five sets the entire year, 1.8 blocks a set, but she displayed, really, Lauren, a whip arm. She's got a very fast arm, and we've heard from lots of folks, including the head coach, she may be the best blocker on the team, but also she made some of the best progress of any Husker since last season.
9: And that's saying a lot. You know, if Danny compliments you like that, or really anyone on the coaching staff, that, I mean, that's a huge compliment. And so I think what the question mark for Kenna is, okay, they've seen her do this in practice. She's comfortable doing it in practice. Now when the lights are brightest and you have that big crowd in front of you, can you execute at that same level? And so, she's a younger player. She's on the younger end. She hasn't had a lot of what we would call real live game experience. So can she step into Mania's shoes tonight and, you know, play at ease and continue to make the plays that, you know, the coaching staff has seen her make in practice and, you know, execute at that high level that we'll need her to do tonight?
0: Now, Lauren, we talk all the time about how you need two pin hitters. We like to say two outside hitters, but it can be an opposite. I mean, Olivia Babcock, for example. Typically, though, you need a two pin hitters to win a national championship. Right now, Nebraska is experiencing inconsistency on the two outside positions, and the opposite. Is really the next two plus months a journey to find two out of three elite, terminal, highly consistent pin hitters for Nebraska?
9: I think it is, and I'll start by saying this. You know, we thought Terea and Harper were going to be the starters, and they have been for the last few weeks on that left pin, Virginia on that right pin. You know, we thought that was all set in stone, and then Skylar comes in, and boom, she puts up some incredible numbers. So I think if you're Danny Busboom-Kelly, you really have to look at, okay, do I maybe give someone like Skylar a chance to start and see what she can do? And you know, we have time to work through that. We still have some matches left in the preseason, and then I think beginning of Big Ten season, you still have wiggle room to mess with some of these lineups and try different players in different positions and see what happens. But JB, you're right. We have to have two left sides who can put the ball away. I think it's also important to have a right side that can put the ball away, because if you're feeding the right side, you're getting attacks over there. It's really difficult to defend, but also it's going to take that pressure off those left pin attackers. And especially when we don't pass, which we've been passing pretty well, but if there's an off night where we're not passing well, if we can't feed our right pin, then we become very predictable feeding that left pin, and then there's going to be a double or triple block on those left side attackers, and it makes their job even more difficult. So I think just across the board, we need to find production from all three of our pin attackers. I don't care who that's from, but I hope that, you know, we'll Danny continue to tweak the lineup, starting lineup, or bringing subs in and utilize that depth that she has on the bench.
0: 15,500 expected tonight. It's a sellout. Should be plenty of blue in the crowd. Creighton with four losses. One of them's a good loss against Louisville, but the other is Minnesota, Tulsa, and Rice were a bit of a surprise. But it's a gauntlet. I mean, every match they play is against a tough opponent. They've got some really nice wins. Number 9, Purdue. Number 20, USC. Arizona, Pepperdine. University of Northern Iowa is setting the key for them because they're hitting under 200 with a lot of big arms. The head coach, Brian Rosen, we'll hear from him momentarily, says their passing is good. What comes between a pass and an attack is the setting. They've tried three this year. Is that the key to Creighton this year?
9: I think so, and just having that consistency. You know, once it's like changing, having three different quarterbacks that are trying to run the team. It's a lot when you're making changes like that and trying to find a lineup. I mean, look at Texas, for example. Mm. They're trying to figure out, should they run a 6-2? Should they run a 5-1? Which setter should they put in here? Which setter should they put in there? And it creates a lot of, it messes with that stability. And I think, you know, a lot of these teams, you thrive when you have that stability, and that's especially that setter position, because they're touching the ball a lot and they're feeding those attackers, and there's you build on those connections as the season goes on, and that's tough to do when you're constantly switching up who's in that setter position.
0: That's Lauren Cook West. We're going to talk next to the head coach of Creighton. He's in his second season. Brian Rosen last year took the Jays to the Elite Eight. They went 28-6, so overall in his second year, he's 33-10 as the head coach. Humble beginnings. He was a high school coach through 2016. 10 years ago, he was in his eighth year as the head coach at Charlotte Country Day School in Charlotte, North Carolina. Got an assistant job at nearby Davidson for 2 years. Then took a head job, Division II, for 3 years at Nova Southeastern. Highly successful there, 45-17. Gets hired by Kirsten Bernthal Booth as an assistant coach at Creighton for 3 years. And then gets the head job. All time at Creighton, 121-23. That's 5 years, three as an assistant and two as the head coach. What a story. What a rise from the high school ranks now to one of the great jobs in the sport. Brian Rosen, the head coach of Creighton, and we continue. You're listening to Big Red Volleyball.
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0: Welcome back, Pinnacle Bank Arena. Your Huskers, number one in the land, will face the number 20 ranked Creighton Blue Jays here tonight. 5-4, their second year head coach, Brian Rosen, joins us. Coach, you've had a heck of a tough schedule so far. How do you think the year's going so far?
1: Up and down, honestly, as the record kind of shows. We're just still figuring out who we are and trying to fight for some consistency. Our high is really, really high, and we've shown some great success and great glimpses of what we could be. Unfortunately, we have too many lows right now, so we gotta fight to be more consistent over time.
0: What do your highs look like? Who are your stars? When it's all working, you know, what makes you such a strong team and with such high highs?
1: Yeah, our block is really special. I think we're physical all across the net. I think three matches in a row we've had 15 blocks or more. And so I think we could be one of the best blocking teams in the country. I think that starts with our middles. I think Aiden and Wheezy are just two phenomenal blockers. And then Jay and Ashton on the right side. We have size on the outside. You know, Trinity's someone that we trust to be one-on-one. So I just think our block is really special. And, when things are clicking, like, they get us going. And then our offenses continue to get better and better each week.
0: When you mentioned some lows, Coach, what manifests when things aren't going so well?
1: Yeah, we've got to be more terminal in big situations. Just going back to this weekend, we had two set points against Louisville in the second set, and had some opportunities to win it and couldn't get it done. And I love the way we bounced back to win the third set. But being up 2-1 and versus being down 0-2 is very different. And then the Rice match, we had, you know, 9 set points in the second set, multiple opportunities, whether it was missed serves or missed swings. So we needed to be better in the end game, and then more set points in the fourth set. And so it's just finding ways to win. And I think that's what we have a lot of new pieces on our team that we're still trying to figure out, like, who's going to be that person for us. Aiden showed up really big for us this weekend. But with her and her role, like, playing through rotations, she's not always on the court. And so we got to find people that can kick footballs away in the big moments.
0: You mentioned Aiden Ames. She's a former Nebraska commit years ago, and then a couple years at Texas, transfers to Creighton. In the Rice match, she had more kills than anyone else. So you mentioned she played half the rotations. She's a middle. She gets more kills than anyone else. How good a player is she? What does that say about your offense when it runs through the middle so frequently?
1: Yeah, well, I train the middle, so everyone gives me a hard time that I like to set the middles a lot. She's incredibly terminal. She can use the entire court. She's great off 2 feet, 1 foot. And so I think she can just score in so many different ways. We ran a subs in the second set, and so she hit on the right side, the outside, high balls in the middle. We just kind of lob balls up to her because we had a DS stuck in the front row. So she just finds ways to score. She was pretty special for us this weekend. But I do think it starts with passing. Like, we passed really well. We've been a great passing team all season. I know Nebraska will bring different challenges to us, but I just think we've passed really well all season, and that's given us a lot of opportunities to set the middles.
0: Now, you're hitting only 177, though, and if the passing's great, is the issue the setting right now, or what is it, the pins? What are the challenges you're facing offensively?
1: Yeah, still trying to figure out some connection things, figuring out, like, what ball's best for all of our hitters. We have three really good setters that set three very different balls, and so trying to get everybody on the same page and figure out, because, you know, Trinity and Abby are two very different outsides, and we have two very different middles and right sides. So it's just trying to figure out what ball makes the most sense for the right person, and still trying to figure out, you know, we've been in a 5-1, we've been in a 6-2, we've had, you know, all three different setters playing the different roles. And so, just trying to figure out what's going to get everything clicking for us.
0: Brian Rosen, longtime assistant prior to last year under Kirsten Bernthal Booth. You'd been head coach before you came to Creighton, but then you took the job at Creighton. It was your first year as head coach. Did you see a lot of things differently or learn a lot of things that and experienced as a head coach that you really hadn't expected as an assistant?
1: I think just coming to Creighton and being a part of the Omaha community and the Nebraska, you know, volleyball community, I mean, that's what's opened my eyes to just, you know, what volleyball could be on this stage. And even just in the 5 years that I've been here, just the growth of volleyball across the country has been

0: just incredible to watch and to be a part of. And you know, when you come from the levels that I came from before, like, you don't really get to see that. But being just entrenched in the middle of it here in the state of Nebraska is, man, it's been really special to watch and grow. And I know, you know, Nebraska's played such a huge, like, the University of Nebraska has played such a huge role in starting that growth for sure.
1: You had such a successful first year as the head coach. You go to the Elite Eight last year with Ava Martin and that fabulous bunch. Were there any big differences between head coach and assistant coach before then that even surprised you?
0: I mean, obviously the pressure is different, and the expectations of yourself are a little bit different. And, you know, when you inherit a team after a legend, which, you know, you guys in Nebraska know that, of Danny following Coach Cook, you know, following someone like Coach Booth for me was really big shoes to fill. And, you know, every day I come to work, like, I want to do right by her. You know, I got to spend time with her again this weekend with her daughter playing at Rice, at Rice as well. So it's just always great to just be around her and have her support. And I just want to do right by her every day. And I know our staff that was working alongside her still feels that same way. And just learned a ton about how to do things the right way and how to have grace and how to be a better parent and all those kinds of things that I kind of learned from her through the experience.
1: Brian Rosen, Creighton volleyball has seemed like the rock of stability. It's been a picture of success for so long. And of late, though, you've had to bring in new players from elsewhere. Has it been tough to keep the culture strong and your principles in place when you've had to really acclimate so many new players every year, two or three starters every year the last couple of years?
0: Yeah, I think some of that's true. I think the core of our team, like, making sure that anytime we bring new players in, ensuring that these are the culture and this is the standard and this is who we are. And then the next group, you know, brings that to the group before it. So I think that's got to be a big part of who we are. I think the change in recruiting rules have made things much harder for a school like Creighton. I mean, we are such a relationship-based school, and so, you know, the rules of old allowed us to, like, truly get to know athletes and truly allow them to experience, you know, the Kendra Waits and the Nora Sisses. Like, you know, they started the recruiting process with Creighton as eighth graders and ninth graders, and so you got to build such great relationships with the high school student athletes. And with the rules of today, you get a camp experience, and then you get one conversation on June 15th, and that's kind of what you get. And so it's definitely become harder and harder to truly build relationships with high school athletes. And for a school like Creighton, who's just so much different than the universities that we recruit against, that becomes really hard.
1: Do you think the pendulum might swing back? Do you think there might be families with eighth and ninth graders who might long for that old, stable, long-term relationship at a single school that might benefit Creighton in the long run?
0: Oh, for sure. I think the rules are going to be changing here soon. Maybe not for eighth and ninth graders, but to at least allow for more conversations and, like, unofficial visits prior to that June 15th window. And so it'll at least give kids and coaches like months to have phone calls and to meet players and to learn more about the staff and the program and, again, like, what makes each school different. So I do think the rules moving forward hopefully will help schools like ours and like truly be able to sell kind of like what we are and what makes us different.
1: You've gotten wins over two top 15 teams already this year, Purdue and USC. What has to happen tonight, Coach Rosen, for Creighton to have similar success against the number one ranked Huskers?
0: Yeah, I mean, anytime we play Nebraska, it's kind of the same thing. We got to serve them in the two pass scenarios. You know, if Nebraska has all three options consistently, they're pretty unstoppable. And that's the same for USC. That's the same for Purdue. That's the same for Tulsa. You know, at this level, but especially a team like Nebraska, you got to eliminate options. So you got to put passers on the ground, put off blockers on the ground, and try to limit the amount of attackers that can come at you. And then we have to be able to terminate on our side of the net. And so we got to make plays. I thought, obviously, last year we did a really nice job with the Nebraska match, and then the fifth set, I thought they tipped us to death and took the fifth set from us. And so we got to make sure, like, there's going to be impressive swings and impressive kills, but it's the other stuff that we have to be great at. We have to We have to cover. We have to pick up tips. You know, we have to do the little things better and make sure that those points don't score.
1: Brian Rosen, his Creighton Blue Jays taking on the Nebraska Cornhuskers tonight at PBA. Thank you, Coach, so much for your time.
0: Thanks for having me. Go Jays.
1: That's the head coach of CU. Stay right there. More pregame. Big Red and the Jays tonight. This is Big Red Volleyball.
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1: 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The Big Red and the Jays dominated by Nebraska until 2014. Howard Wallace was the head coach, and Kirsten Berntal Booth takes over. In 2004, the Huskers sweep. In 05, they sweep. And in 06, it goes four. And then some more sweeps. In 2014, it goes four. 2015, a sweep. In 2016, it goes four. And then in 2018, for the first time ever, it goes five. That was the Capri Davis-Michaela Fecky match. Michaela's senior year, Capri Davis's finest hour. She was on the outside. They reverse sweep Creighton at CHI Arena. What a night that was. Then in 2019, the Huskers win in four. They sweep in 2021. And then in 2022, it goes five again. Nebraska, of course, wins. They've won every single one of these matches against Creighton all time. That was the Kubik sisters' night. Maddie Kubik starts. Hayden Kubik gets inserted by John Cook in the middle of set four, plays all of set five. Never forget the rally in the fifth where Maddie has to go back and punch it in the air towards the net, and her younger sister, the freshman, leaps in the air and smashes a kill. The two sisters run towards each other. Big hug, and the Huskers win that one in five. In 2023, the Huskers win in four. We haven't seen three-set matches in back-to-back years since 2014, 2015. This has been a rivalry filled with drama. And in 2024, it went five at the Devaney. What a night that was. It was electric as the Huskers won the first two, got
8: beaten by two in a deuce game in the third, 33-31, lost the fourth game by nine. It seemed like Creighton was going to pull out the upset. No, 15-10 Nebraska in the fifth. And then last year, again in Omaha, 17,675. The Huskers win the first, lose the second, win the third, lose the fourth, 15-9. All Big Red in the fifth. Hey, we got a Nebraska lottery scoreboard. We come right back. Stay right there. The Big Red and the Blue tonight on the Huskers Radio Network.
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17: 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Tickets are $5 with drawings every day and a top prize of $1 million a year for life. Top prize odds of 1 in 22 million. This is pregame coverage between number 1 Nebraska and number 20 Creighton ahead of their 6 o'clock start. The only other games happening in the Big Ten tonight are at 6 o'clock Central between Illinois and Eastern Illinois. And at 8 o'clock is Drake versus Iowa. Take a look at the top 25 matchups. Only 3 matchups happening there, with 3rd-ranked Louisville going up against Western Kentucky at 6 o'clock Central. At 6:30 Central, you've got UTEP visiting 13th-ranked TCU. And at 7 Central, Incarnate Word against 18th-ranked Baylor. Few other scores happening in major sports. In the MLB tonight, in just 8 minutes here, the Phillies will take on the Nationals. In college football this Saturday, Nebraska will take on North Dakota here at Memorial Stadium at 6:15 Central. 6th-ranked Ohio State will take on Kent State at 11 a.m. Central. 2nd-ranked Georgia will take on Arkansas also at 11 a.m. Central. And in the NFL, the Vikings will take on the Bears on Sunday at noon, and the Eagles will take on the Titans as well at noon that day. Well, that'll do it for the Nebraska Lottery scoreboard here in the pregame. Again, this is pregame coverage between Nebraska and Creighton. We'll have more coming up here in the pregame show, including a conversation with Danny Busboom Kelly. 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
8: Creighton and the Big Red PBA. That's the Haymarket District near downtown Lincoln. Your Huskers number one in the land, 7-0. Creighton 5-4. They've lost two in a row and three of their last four as they've dropped a four-setter in a matinee over the weekend to Rice a day after they lost to Louisville in four. That Rice match had two deuce games. That was a tough one mentally and physically. And then two matches prior to that, they lost to Tulsa in five. The Minnesota loss, not too surprising, although it was a sweep at the beginning of the season. Louisville, two matches ago, not too surprising. Louisville is one of the teams with a real ambition to win a title this year. And then Tulsa and Rice, though, those were disappointing for a team that's trying to live without Ava Martin. And the great talent they have, they lost on last year's team. As a year ago, they lost a great middle, and they also lost their starting setter, Kira Reinhart, and then Nora Mader. And so it's a team that now has five freshmen and six transfers. So there's been a bit of a wholesale makeover, and three transfers from just arrived are starting on this year's Creighton team. All right, Lauren Cook-West, Nebraska tonight without Manaya Obeche. She has an illness. She should be back Friday against North Carolina, 7 o'clock at the Devaney Center. That changes Nebraska's lineup, but you just insert Kanakogo. We talked about that. She's someone who's got a lot of ability. Has been called by Danny Busman Kelly, potentially the best blocker on the team. She's replacing a player, you talked about her numbers, who's the Big Ten Player of the Week. But how does it change chemistry? Is perhaps the middle one of the easiest positions to substitute for? It has the minimal impact on everyone else or not?
22: I don't know if it's the easiest, just because, you know, each middle has a different connection with Bergen Riley. So Bergen's having to adjust as a setter. Each middle, their timing's different with the block and how they close with those pin blockers. So it affects blocking, which then also affects in a way that those backcourt defenders, because they set up around the block. So I wouldn't say it's the easiest position to, you know, bring in a new player. I think anytime you change your normal lineup, it's going to take a while to adjust. And I think we need to give Nebraska a little bit of a grace period tonight just to make those adjustments without Minaya in there, because she's been a solid starter for the Huskers. But here's the other thing I'm thinking about, JB. You know, if Minaya's out and we have Kenna in, well, what happens if, you know, someone's having an off night like Harper or Terea or Virginia, and Danny's bringing someone else in from the bench? You know, when she starts making those substitutions, then you're looking at really a completely different lineup than what we're used to. So I just think, you know, we're between the lineup and then playing in Pinnacle Bank Arena, which is not normally where, obviously, where Nebraska plays, I just think there's going to be an adjustment period for the Huskers.
8: We're going to see elite middles against elite middles. Creighton's strength is right there in the middle.

0: Ames years ago. She actually was a commit to Nebraska and then saw all the talent ahead of her, decided to go to Texas, lasted 2 years there, transferred to Creighton, 6'4 junior out of Prosper, Texas, hitting 326, led them in kills, a middle, led them in kills in a four-set loss against Rice over the weekend. And then there's Elise Brandewee, former Ohio State Buckeye, 6'3 senior, leads them in blocks per set at 1.3. But we're going to see two fabulous liberos here. For Nebraska, we know about Olivia Mauck. She seems to be at another stratosphere in her ability, just digging the ball in system, which is just a marvel to watch. And Lainey Choboy has been called by Danny Buster and Kelly the second best player, along with Olivia, the two best players on the team so far this year, both back rowers. But then Sage Damrow just keeps them so organized. Howards Grove, Wisconsin, she's a former Wisconsin Badger, her second year with Creighton, 4.6 digs a set. She tries to dig everything and spread everybody out because she can just handle that back row.
1: Well, and one of the keys for Nebraska, or something that's a part of their game plan, is to attack away from Damrow. So those attackers, when they go up, you obviously have to pay attention to the block, but you also have to pay attention to where Damrow's at and try and attack away from her. So zone one is a great, that right back area when Creighton has a setter back there digging or defending, that's a great option to swing back there, tip back there, roll shot back there, but try to keep that ball away from Damrow. And I think, you know, I don't know Creighton's game plan, but I'm assuming they're going to have something similar where they're going to try to attack away from Olivia Mauck and Lainey Choboy when she's in there, because they're just such good defenders. I mean, if you hit anything near those two, it's automatically going to be up. And, you know, JB, you mentioned when Olivia digs now, it's in system. So I think that's what's really scary for opponents when they play Nebraska, is if they hit to Olivia Mauck, that dig is going to be right on top of Bergen's head, and then Bergen's running this fast-paced offense that most opposing block and Ds don't have time to set up for.
0: Every time Danny Busboom Kelly has coached against Creighton, it's gone 5. She's 2-0 at Louisville, and she won last year's match in 5 in Omaha. Stay right there, the head coach, and we continue. The Big Red, 7-0, puts their undefeated and number one ranking on the line against in-state rival Creighton tonight at PBA in the Haymarket, downtown Lincoln. 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

0: Welcome back to the jam-packed Pinnacle Bank Arena. Nebraska's playing Creighton in the sport of volleyball. My name's John Baylor. Here is the head coach of Big Red, 40-1, now in her second year. Danny Busboom-Kelly, 15,500 fans. Every single seat is sold. I like to ask you these kind of easy questions. What does that say about volleyball in this sport, in this state?
1: People love it. No, just this is a massive rivalry game. It's been a great match probably, I don't know, you would know better than me, but for the last 8 years, 10 years even, for sure, it's gone 4 or 5, it feels like, numerous times. So I think people are just ready to watch a battle, and they know that a lot of pride's on the line.
0: So many great matches. Of the last 7, dating back to 2018, that was a big year. Capri Davis, Michaela Fecky go crazy at CHI, have huge kills, come back, win that one in 5. 4 of the last 7 have gone 5 sets, and it hasn't been a sweep for about a decade. All these fans filing in, they want to see a big match. Do you want to see a competitive match where Nebraska gets stressed a lot tonight?
1: You know, yes and no. I would love to see us come out and really just get after it and play with a lot of grit and play hard from the first point. But on the flip side, it's probably not bad to get pushed. And, you know, Creighton's definitely a team that can push us. So either way, I think we'll learn a lot, and it'll show us a lot about our team. We'll either come out, play great, and take a great team, you know, sweep them, or we'll get pushed. So it's kind of a win-win, as long as we don't lose.
0: Danny Busboom-Kelly, both of your outsides saw time on the bench Saturday in the 4-set win over Georgia Tech. Do you think your team's going to have a nice, perhaps 3-set night if both those outsides have big offensive nights tonight?
1: Yes, for sure. I think if Trey and Harper both are attacking well, passing well, it could be a pretty nice, comfortable sweep.
0: Your strength seems to be your middle, and that's Andy Jackson, Manaya Obeche, except for tonight. Tell us about Manaya and when she's going to be back.
1: Manaya's out with an illness, but shouldn't be out long. It's just one of those things. You don't want to push them when they're, you know, really not doing well, especially this early in the season. So when she's not contagious, she'll be back hopefully soon. But she will not be in action tonight.
0: So potentially this might go through the weekend.
1: I would be shocked if it went through the weekend. But you never know, and, you know, I'm not a doctor. And
0: we have heard great things from you about Kenna Cogill. Presumably she gets the start at that second middle position. Tell us about her progress this year.
1: Yeah, you know, Ken will get the start, but both her and Keani Williams are playing really great. And at that M2 spot, just feel comfortable that either of them could have big nights and do a great job. Both, you know, are probably more talented defensively than offensively currently, which I think is a win for us. You know, we want great touches and great blocks, and they can certainly hold their own offensively.
0: Lainey and Olivia are the only two Huskers who played every single set this year. Have they been your best two players this year?
1: You know, I haven't thought about that, but you brought it up, and I would say yes, they have, and they've both been fantastic.
0: And Lainey's serving now, so what does that mean for the person she's coming in for?
1: Well, we'll still probably have Virginia, if Virginia's in that spot, serve sometimes, see if she can get it going, because we know when Virginia does, that serve's pretty deadly, but Lainey is serving such high numbers, and the way she's changing depth and our confidence back there is just, you know, bleeding into the whole team.
0: Now, Virginia's serve seems to be a little bit like Annie Jackson's serve. Andy's been able to get hers in a lot. Is Virginia starting to get inbound more often?
1: Yeah, it wasn't always, you know, about Virginia missing as it was just Lainey serving great. So sometimes, you know, it's about the team. Virginia's serving well, too. It's just, man, Lainey's been on a roll, so why would we change it?
0: We've been talking a lot about Nebraska, and we come right back. We're talking about the opponent tonight, the Creighton Blue Jays. Stay right there. 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
5: Welcome back to PBA Site Tonight of Nebraska and Creighton Volleyball. 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Creighton comes in 5-4, Coach Danny Busboom Kelly. They've lost three of their last four, but every opponent they play is really tough. Their non-conference schedule has only teams that finished in the top 45 RPI last year. They got two top 25 wins. When you look at their roster, what concerns you the most?
6: Well, certainly their middle attack. They've got two talented middles, you know, both transfers from great programs and very highly rated recruits. So I look for them to get the ball quite a bit. And then, you know, the transfer from Wisconsin, who's that high-flying, you know, just outside hitter, she gets hot. It's hard to stop somebody like that is, you know, maybe more physical than you or going over you. Those players are very concerning if they get going. So between the middles and that outside, those are probably my biggest concerns. But, you know, overall, I'd say just the way Creighton plays, you know, they always play with a chip on their shoulder. They fight really hard. They play with a lot of grit. You know, it's hard to put teams away that play like that.
5: So you coached Nebraska last year against Creighton. It went 5. You coached Louisville twice against Creighton. It went 5. You only know really tough matches against the Blue Jays.
6: Yes, 5-setters are hard ones. Even ones sometimes you think you're got it in the bag, and next thing you know, you're up, might be up by 8 points. The next thing you know, it's tied, and you're like, holy crap, we're going 5.
5: Could be a late night at PBA. All right, Coach, last thing. What are the keys for Nebraska tonight?
6: You already said it. Get our outsides going. You know, I think we need them to be really productive tonight. And then we want that red zone offense, which is behind the setter. And, you know, Creighton was in a 6-2 this weekend. So if they're in the 6-2, we want to get a lot of balls to their setters. So set behind our setter and get Andy and Virginia going early.
5: Life without Manaya. We'll find out how it goes tonight as the Big Red takes on the Big Blue. Stay right there. We're going to get you the starting lineups and the first serve. This is the Huskers Radio Network.
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12: Keys for the Big Red. Adjust quickly to playing in an unfamiliar arena and playing a new lineup with Kenna Cogill in the middle instead of Manaya Obeche. Attack to Creighton's right back area, especially if they're running a 6-2. They're always going to have a setter back there to pull them out of system. Keep the ball away from their libero, Sage Damro. Establish the back row attack. Bergen needs to incorporate the back row attack to help open up other attackers and provide another option when we move to our 5-1 rotations and go down to two attackers in the front row. The back row attack has also been left one-on-one by most opponents. And as always, just win the serve and pass battle. Huskers need to find a way to outserve Creighton tonight and do it without making too many service errors.
11: Creighton has been introduced. Nebraska about to be not a speck of blue out there unless you're in the parent section for Creighton. It is all red tonight. Let us bring in Terry Pettit, 23 years the head coach of Nebraska volleyball, 1977 through 1999, 21 conference championships, two national titles. All right, Coach Pettit, your keys for tonight's match.
13: I think they're different for each team. I think Nebraska, teams that want to win a national championship, need to just bury the opponent. And by that I mean the focus is beat the other opponent as bad as you possibly can. I'm saying that because you have to get that type of intensity every match that you can. If you can win it 25-15 as opposed to 25-20, you do it. I think for Creighton, they've been playing different setters. They run a 6-2, they run a 5-1. Aiden Ames and Jada Johnson are their strongest weapons, both of them behind the setter. So for them to be successful, those people will have to have a big night. I noticed that Katie Dalton is not starting at setter, that they're starting Matthews. So that whether that means a 6-2 or 5-1, I'm not sure. But Creighton is a great program. And when I say Nebraska needs to devastate the opponent, that's not a reflection on Creighton. If they were playing Texas or if they were playing Penn State, they have to have a take-it mindset, not we're protecting something. We're not trying to go to a 4 or 5 sets. We are trying to play as well as we possibly can play.
11: Looking forward to Terry Pettit's commentary between sets all night long. The Big Red and Creighton starting for the Jays, Trinity Shad series. 5'11 junior transfer from Wisconsin, a big leaper on the outside. Abby Hayes is on the outside. 6'1 sophomore, Eldridge, Ohio. Then Aiden Hames and Eloise Brandewey in the middle. 6'4 and 6'3, a junior and a senior. Ames is from Prosper, Texas, and Brandewey is from Columbus, Ohio. Sage Damro is their fabulous libero, 4.6 digs a set. Howards Grove, Wisconsin. She's a former Wisconsin Badger. And the starting setter tonight is either going to be Ivy Luke out of Omaha, or is going to be Raina Christensen, the freshman out of Lakeville, Minnesota, or also potentially tonight it could be Katie Dalton, the transfer from Kansas, from Parker, Colorado. We'll know momentarily. They've been trying all sorts of 5-1 and 6-2 offenses. They dropped two matches over the weekend running a two-setter offense. Meanwhile, the Cornhuskers, Bergen Riley will start at the center position. Virginia Adriano is on the right side. Kenna Cogill gets her second start. Remember, she substituted for the then-injured Andy Jackson against DePaul a week ago Friday. She's out of Gilbert, Arizona. Leads the team in blocks per set, 1.8 per set. Trey Sigler on the outside. Boy, she looked good in warm-ups, just thumping the volleyball. 6'3", sophomore, Scottsdale, Arizona. She and Kenny Cogill, for years, were select team teammates. Carrie Limebach is leading the Huskers and shaking hands with Creighton. Carrie Limebach's a foot shorter than almost all the Creighton Jays she was shaking hands with there a moment ago. She's been a big contributor of late in the back row. Of course, Harper Murray is your other outside starter, 6'2", senior, Ann Arbor, Michigan, for Nebraska. We'll keep an eagle eye on those two. Each of them had their struggles on Saturday in the win against Georgia Tech. And Virginia Andriano is on the right. And, of course, Andy Jackson is your second middle tonight. No Manaya Obeche. And then from Bennington, Nebraska, Olivia Mount is your starting libero. Lauren, a little surprise. There's almost no blue here, just a little bit. I think that's the parents section for the Creighton players. It is all red tonight, 15,500 at PBA.
12: I feel like normally there's a little more blue in the crowd when Nebraska and Creighton face off, but it is in Lincoln at PBA, and I think Husker Nation, they've been anxious for some more home matches, so they probably gobbled up all the tickets, and that's why you're seeing a lot of red.
11: Third ranked opponent for Nebraska this year. The Huskers took down the first two, Baylor and Texas. Against ranked opponents this year, Creighton defeated Purdue and defeated USC, lost to Minnesota, and lost to Louisville. Other good wins, Arizona and Pepperdine. Eloise Brandewey starts up front, as does Ashlyn Paymal. Ashlyn Paymal is a 6'1 sophomore. She's played 27 of 38 sets this year. She's out of Omaha West Side. Ashlyn Paymal is a sophomore. She'll be on the right side. Brandewey in the middle. And then the big leaper, Trinity Shad, series on the left. Former Wisconsin Badger for 2 years. She's out of Kitchener, Ontario. Sarah Pavin, territory. Looks like a 6'2 offense for Creighton. Left to right in the blue tops. Sydney Breisinger is a defensive specialist. She's played every set this year. So in this rotation, she will start. She's a senior out of Cincinnati, Ohio. She'll keep him organized. She's a lefty, and she serves. We're underway. Harper, perfect pass. Bergen behind. Virginia swings cross court, and it drops. 1-0 Nebraska. Great start.
12: That is great execution, and I love that Bergen's relying on that right side attack right off the bat. I think her goal tonight, get the middles and right side going from the start.
11: Olivia Malk sails it to the back right. There's a pass from Breisinger. It forces her setter to chase it all the way to the left side. She bumps that to the left front. Trinity Shad series at a system kill, one apiece. What happened to the defense there, Lauren?
12: Looks like we were just late making our moves. And also that middle back defender for Nebraska, you know, they're shading one way or another depending on where the block's going. And it looks like they just read that wrong, shaded the wrong way.
11: Katie Dalton is the starting setter, former Kansas Jayhawk for Creighton. Right side swing, Virginia block back covered. Nebraska sets middle. Beautiful twist and a turn and a swing for Mandy Jackson. Didn't need all the velocity. 2-1 Nebraska.
12: I think you saw that Andy tip there because the connection was off. It looked like between Andy Jackson, Bergen, Riley, maybe the set was a little too high, a little too far in front. So Andy made the smart move by just tipping that over. And sometimes that's all you need. You don't need to bring all the heat.
11: Aiden Ames, great blocker, former Texas Longhorns, playing middle. They set her in the middle. She smashes, block back, and Dee Jackson. Harper Murray help. It's 3-1 Big Red. 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Nice pass, Creighton, and the set's too high. Trinity Shad series leaping up with her offhand. It still sails over that. And it's 4-1 Nebraska as Creighton looks a little anxious right now in that two-setter offense.
12: I want to go back to that last play, that block with Harper Murray, Andy Jackson. I love that Harper's coming over, helping Andy Jackson block that middle attack. That's exactly what should happen.
11: Laney with the serve. Good pass to the left side. Trinity Shad series. Doug. Now Nebraska bump set and a free ball. Here come the Creighton Jays down 4-1 in the first. Back set right side. Paymal, the former West Side Warrior, drops it for 2 Big Red.
12: She's swinging wrist away down the line. Paymal, the right side for Creighton. Our block has to make that move, get all the way out to the pin, shut that down, and force her to hit cross court instead. That would be right at Laney Choboy.
11: Here's the second setter for him, former Omaha Scott Skyhawk. Ivy Luke used to play at UNO, Sir Overpass Joust, and Bergen Riley nearly wins that joust. Another joust controlled by Creighton, bumps it over left. Shad series swings, might have been long, played by Terea. Here come the Huskers, bumped over to the left. Harper swings, cross court, dug by the libero. Sage Damro, left side tip shot. Trinity Shad series, Creighton, she's going to get a lot of action. Doug, back row, Terea Sigler, no. Great rally. And then a two-hander by the libero. Sage Damro, not high enough. Forgot how tall Andy Jackson not only is, but can leap. 5-2 Nebraska, big block.
12: Andy could have transitioned off the net and treated that like a free ball, but instead she stays patient. She stays up at the net, so she's able to go up and reject that ball.
11: Served by Harper to the back middle. Nice pass. Back set, the slide. Aiden Ames blocked back cover. Now Creighton on the left front. Big swing. Craig joust at the net, and it drops on Creighton's side. It was out, but it just grazed Trinity Shad Sarah's series, and it's point Nebraska. It hit the top of the net and then redirected, and Trinity Shad series unexpected. It did not expect it. It grazed her on the way out, and 6-2 Nebraska now. A service error, 6-3. Boy, frantic pace here early.
12: I feel like Bergen has had two of those, JB, where she just gets lucky and sends over some one-arm dig or play and ends up getting a kill.
11: Piling up the kills. Bad pass by Andy Jackson. Left side swing cross court. Terea Sigler out of bounds. What we saw early against Georgia Tech. 6-4 Nebraska, set one.
12: I want to see that shot from Terea Sigler, that off-speed shot, but instead of going cross court, take that ball cross body down the line instead.
11: Served by Trinity Shad series. She'll get set in the back row. The slide, Andy Jack. Kaboom! Wow, just too fast. Defense wasn't ready. 7-4.
12: Here's why it's so fast. Bergen, the pass pulled her over to that right pin. Andy's running the slide to that right pin. So it's not a traditional slide where she's starting in the middle and going all the way around. They were both starting from that right side of the court. So it was almost like a quick attack right behind Bergen's head, and that's why that's happening so fast. Beat the block.
11: Back-to-back service errors for Nebraska. This one committed by Andy Jackson. She's got 17 for the season. The next highest on the team is 8. She does have 7 aces, second highest on the team, but you want to reduce that number of service errors. Here's Aiden Ames to serve, a floater back middle. Amy, good pass. Bergen Jack back the slide. Kenneth Cogill, she drills it to the deck. She looks hot coming off the bench and getting her first action tonight. She's a starter tonight. No Maniah Obeche. She's got an illness. 8-5 Big Red.
12: I feel like we normally see Kenna staying in front of the setter, but that was a beautiful play. Bergen's pulled to that left front pin. She's setting against the flow back to Kenna on the slide.
11: Nice pass. Abby Hayes gets it back. The Iowan cross-court swing dug. Step to the left pin. Trey Sigler blocked back. Point. Great. They've got a big block. Jaya Johnson had some help from Eloise Randoui, and it's 8-6 Big Red in the first.
12: We were right there. I think Bergen Riley got a touch on that. She was there ready to cover, but just couldn't play it up the teammate.
11: Second setter back in, Katie Dalton. She was one of three setters last year for KU. She's part of a trio at that position. Now a year for Creighton. Cross back set, right side swing. Terea Sigler, block back cover. Gets it again. Swings. Cross court. Down. 9-6 Nebraska.
12: The repeat rule in the middle of a rally. Terea got blocked on that first swing. Nebraska just recycles the play. A nice transition. Bergen goes back to her, and there's a nice seam in that block, so Terea is able to go cross court on that right pin in between those two Creighton blockers.
11: Terea Sigler, the lifter of the year for Nebraska, serves Trinity Shad series. Bad pass. Right side tip shot. Paymall out of west side. Huskers own it. Fed left. Harper off the block into the antenna. Point Big Red. Back to a four-point advantage. It's 10-6 in Lincoln.
12: Like, that's vintage Harper Murray volleyball. Going up on, you know, not a perfect set, a little out of system, and just going up, taking that ball across her body and tooling the block off the block for a kill.
11: Trey Sigler serves. Abby Hayes back left, gets it back. Abby Hayes on a give and go, swings down the line just long. Abby Hayes had her finest hour beginning of her freshman year last season in that ABCA tournament. Came off the bench, played fabulously in their near win against Penn State. That was a year ago. Now, after that miss hit, 11-6 Nebraska, timeout Creighton. We're in the first set, PBA, the Haymarket in Lincoln. This is Big Red Volleyball.
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11: Biggers serves, nice pass, Creighton, set to the middle. Brandewee flips it over. A net violation against Virginia Adriano. It was a flip shot from like 6 feet off the net. Virginia got entwined in the net. Point Creighton, 11 now to 7. Nebraska in the first. We saw a lot of net violations over the weekend. Here comes a serve from the lefty, Sydney Breinziger, senior from Ohio. Quick attack, Penikovic, 2-2.
12: It's like 7, quick. Big red. Well, that's that quick arm swing that you were talking about in the pregame, JB, where, you know, she just goes up, Bergen tosses that ball up, and Kenna, she just gets her arm up. It's all in her wrist. She snaps down. I mean, I don't know anyone who's able to block or defend that.
11: Kenna's first time through, gets two kills. She checks out. Back in, Andy Jackson, right side swing, Creighton. Roll shot, Doug, Nebraska, left side roll shot from Harper. And that teardropper falls to the middle. It's 13-7 Huskers.
12: You can tell Harper's in a nice rhythm tonight. She's seen the court. She's mixing up her shots. She tooled the block earlier. She sends that roll shot to the donut there. She's engaged tonight.
11: Good pass, Creighton, Trinity series, Shad series, and she gets it back. Tip shot in the net. So she couldn't slow herself down. 14-7, all Huskers, as Creighton continues to struggle with this two-setter offense that they used over the weekend and lost in four to Louisville, number 6 in the country, and then they lost in four on Sunday to unranked Rice at Houston. Serve goes to Shad Series. The right side swing out and a kill for Ashlyn Paymall. The Omaha Nebraskan hasn't played a ton this year, hitting just 109, but she's got two kills and it's 14-8. Nebraska.
12: That's twice now. Paymall is taking that ball on that right pin, wrist away down the line. So the adjustment is we have to move our block out, shut down that line attack, force her to hit cross instead.
11: Good pass, Olivia. Quick attack. Andy Jackson. Kaboom! 15-8 Big Red. Media timeout. We're in the first. Huskers 15, Creighton 8 on the Huskers Radio Network.
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11: Nebraska is up 15-8 over Creighton. 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And a longtime sponsor of Nebraska Emeritus is proud to support all 14 women's athletic programs. Husker Women's Athletics, powered by Emeritus. Lauren, Huskers have not trailed in this one. 15-8 in the first. Is this some of the best volleyball we've seen from the Huskers this year?
12: It is. They're attacking 500 right now, siding out at 89%. Remember, their goal is 65% or higher. We have a couple blocks, a couple digs. We do have a couple servicers as well. I'd like to see us get rid of those, but it's volleyball. You're going to make a few errors here and there, and it's all about how Nebraska responds and makes an adjustment on the next play.
11: And Kenna Kogel, two kills on two swings. Right side paymall, tip shot. Here come the Huskers. Laney to Bergen outside. Big swing. Harper, she's got another kill. Big match for Harper Murray. 16-8, Big Red.
12: I'm really impressed with Harper tonight. You can tell she's just focused. She's continuing to mix up those shots. That time, Bergen gets her one-on-one, a really nice set decision from Bergen Riley, and Harper is able to crush it cross-court.
11: Harper Murray, three kills on four swings, hitting 7-5-0. Bad pass by Creighton. They can only tip it. Here come the Huskers. Up eight with the ball. The slide. Andy's going to, the timing was off. She only can tip it way high in the air. Easy for Creighton. Backset. Paymall swings. Aslan Paymall out. Did the block touch? I thought so. Yep. Block did touch. Point. Creighton 16-9.
12: A little more discipline with our block. Pressing over the net. Sealing over the net. Not getting caught up. You know, reaching up and down. Straight up and down. That's when you're vulnerable, and that's when that ball goes off your fingertips and out of bounds. But if we make that extra effort to press over, then that doesn't happen.
11: Ivy Luke, the Omaha Scott Skyhawk, promptly serves into the net. 17-9. Big Red. Service aces, zero for both schools. Creighton's got one error. Nebraska, two. Here's Harper. Number 27 sinks her right hand into it. Nice pass, Creighton. Ivy Luke leaps in the air, sets in the middle, and there's a big kill by Jada Johnson. And Jada Johnson's been a little quiet. She's the Olathe South alumnus, 17-10. Nice kill there.
12: Creighton's in system, so when they pass well, they're going to run that middle. And that time we weren't able, it happened so fast, we weren't able to get a pin blocker up with Andy Jackson, so she's left up there by herself.
11: Trinity Shad series, second service error for her. It is 18-10, Big Red. We were tied at one, all Nebraska thereafter. Andy Jackson, one service error, looking for her first ace of the night. Would be her eighth of the year, second highest on the team. Leaps, launches the laser back right. Shad series, good pass, back set, right side. Jaya Johnson, out. She's a senior. Jaya Johnson's been working that right side for Creighton for 4 years, but it's 19-10, Nebraska. Creighton going with a two-setter offense, and they just don't seem comfortable. 19-10, Big Red. Andy's with a chance. Wow, that's a laser just long. That's high velocity. That's almost a back row attack. 19-11, but you got to get it in.
12: By the time she, you know, takes off from behind the in line, it basically is a back row attack. She's flying up there trying to serve that ball over, and she's just so athletic. It really does seem like it's a back row attack.
11: Aiden Ames serves. Good pass. Treya back row. Harper blocked. Eloise Brandewey. Creighton with a big block. It's 19-12 Huskers.
12: That's the right idea. Run that back row attack. It was one-on-one, but I think the set was too low and too fast. She needs to get a little higher, give Harper a little more time to see that block in front of her.
11: Both teams with two blocks. Back row swing. Harper. Repeat rule. Drops it in the back right. Forcing the setter to dig it. Unable to. 20-12.
12: There you go. Bergen was able to get a little more height on that set. Harper sees the block. She's able to take it cross body to that zone one right back area. And that's exactly where you want to hit when Creighton's in a 6-2. They're always going to have a setter back there defending. So it automatically, even if they would have got that up, it takes them out of system.
11: Abby Hayes gets pass, gets it back, tips it tight to the net, off the block, lands in. Went off of Virginia's block back towards Creighton's side, caught the sideline. That's a block for Nebraska, their third of the match. 21-12, all Huskers in the first.
19: 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Good pass. Left side tip shot. Abby Hayes, the Iowan, diving. Dig Torea from the opposite pin. Free ball over. Here come the blue. Down by nine. Right side swing. Jaya Johnson off the block. Beautiful up by Harper Murray. Fed left. Nebraska shot. Torea Sigler blocked back. Covered again. The Huskers in those white tops. Right side. Virginia swings off the block. Doug joust to the net. Flipped over. Here come the Huskers. Olivia's got to bump it over to Torea Sigler. Big swing. Double block back. Great cover by Harper. Nebraska volleyball set in the middle. Kitakoya finds the floor. That's good volleyball. 22-12.
12: That is great transition volleyball. Beautiful up. Bergen's firing it to Kenna in the middle. Kenna's up. She's ready. She's calling for it. And it's that just that quick arm swing, that quick wrist snap that no one's going to be able to touch that.
19: Kenna Kogel, a perfect 3-for-3. How do you keep her on the bench when Manaya comes back? Good pass by Sage Damrow. Left side swing. Abby Hayes searching for hands. I don't think she clipped him. Nope. Sails it out of bounds. And Brian Rosen says, no. We're not going to burn a video replay request here. We're down 23-12.
12: I want to go back to that last long rally, JB. Nebraska is doing an incredible job tonight covering their attackers. So that means when they get blocked, someone's in there ready to cover that attack and prevent it from hitting the floor.
19: Serve out of bounds by Harper Murray. I guess that's the only ugly number on the scorecard right now. Three service errors for Nebraska. 22, make it 23-13. Huskers.
12: It's actually Creighton. Four service errors now.
19: Creighton, number 20 in the land. They dropped five spots after losing three of the last four. Quick attack. Kenny Cool goes 4-for-4. Kaboom! Wow. 24-13.
12: The block's not touching her. Those backcourt Creighton defenders aren't touching her. I mean, it's happening so fast. I can't emphasize that enough, especially on a good pass or a good dig, that swing from Kenna Kogel.
19: So by Torea Sigler, Abby Hayes, bad pass for Creighton, gets it back left pin. Abby Hayes tipping off the block. Harper Murray, now Nebraska. Bergen, Jack back right side, Virginia. Set one done. 25-13, all Huskers. We'll hear the insights of former head coach Terry Pettit. We come right back. You're listening. That was your Hy-Vee set point. Hy-Vee, proud sponsor of basketball and Hy-Vee, who is a proud sponsor and happy smile in every eye. 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
19: Huskers take the first set, 25-13, hitting 444. Creighton hit negative. Former head coach Terry Pettit joining us here courtside. All right, Coach, what are your thoughts after watching that first set?
1: John, Creighton had 10 unforced errors, 8 attack errors, 2 service errors, which means Nebraska only had to earn 15 points. They aren't that good that they can afford to do that and be competitive. The other thing I thought was really interesting, Harper playing H2, she's more comfortable there. She gets the attack out of the back row. And in the front row, she's in 6-2 in 2 rotations, which gives her the opportunity to use a roll shot for kills because the block has to honor Virginia on the other side. I think the bigger question is, can Terea Ziegler become adapted playing the H1 position against a 2-person block when you're in 5-1?
19: Are you surprised that Creighton's running a 6-2 offense with 8 names?
1: I have not talked to the head coach, who's a great coach. I think they have some really talented personnel. I'm guessing he's running that, this is a pure guess, to figure out which setter is going to emerge. The only other reason he could run it is that the two right side players are both big scorers. Neither one may be a primary passer. So Jada Johnson is probably their top returning scorer, and 22 had 2 or 3 kills in the first set.
19: That's Ashlyn Paymall. Served to Creighton. Right side, there's Ashlyn Paymall from the right pin. Cross court, dug by Bergen. Huskers feed right pin. Big swing by Virginia Adriano. Here come the blue, trying to take the first lead. Set in the middle. Net violation, or underneath the net. Violation against Creighton. Point Huskers, 1-0. Warren, what did you see in that first set?
12: I saw a lot of good things, JB. Just all around solid play from Nebraska. They look comfortable. They look confident. They didn't look like they were playing with that pressure on their shoulders. And it was relaxed play, and they looked like they were having fun and enjoying themselves.
19: Never trailed. Outside set. Shot by Trinity Shad Series. Wow, she can leap above the block. Just takes a little off it and sends it to the deep far corner. One apiece. She played very sparingly at Wisconsin over 2 years. She's a Kitchener, Ontario native. Transferred to Creighton, which has become a magnet for Power 4 conference school transfers. And Eloise Brandewey is one of them, coming from Ohio State. She serves out of bounds, 2-1 Nebraska.
12: How about Carrie Limbach continuing to get some serious playing time, serving and coming in and playing defense, being part of that passing rotation? I think she's proved to Danny that she can hang out there.
19: They will not serve her. Serve for Olivia. Right side swing. Ashlyn Paymall. Nice up by Olivia. Huskers feed left. Harper. This time high off the block. Doug. Creighton bumps it over the left. Trinity Shad Series. Tipping. Block back covered. Again the blue down 2-1. Again left pin. Swing tipping to the donut. Trinity Shad Series. But tied at 2.
12: Harper Murray's your off blocker there. She's coming over to the 10-foot line to try and pick up any tips or roll shots. But that roll shot went a little past the 10-foot line. So I think there was hesitation on Nebraska's side of the net of whose ball that was.
19: Virginia Adriano's out there. She's been quiet. She's got 2 kills. Tied at 2. Serve to Carrie Limbach. Perfect pass. Jack back Virginia. Right pin. Hits the antenna. That's her first error. And Creighton's first lead. 3-2 Creighton.
12: The right idea by Virginia on that right pin, taking it wrist away down the line, cranking that ball down the line. She has about a foot of line that block's allowing her, but she just had a little too much heat on it, took it a little too far down the line, and it hit the antenna.
19: Serve to Harper, good pass, gets it back. She's left front, tips it, blocked back, covered by Bergen. Nebraska, Carrie Limbach bumps it over to Harper, left pin, roll shots it. Here comes the blue for a 2-point lead. Left side, Trinity Shad Series, 4-2 Creighton. They're fired up.
12: We had a missed opportunity in that rally. It was an out-of-system set from Carrie Limbach. She had to step in, play that second contact. And instead of putting Harper on the money 3 feet off, 3 feet in, she pulled her back off the net. So Harper, all she had was just sending a shot over the net. She wasn't able to be strategic with it.
19: Ivy Luke checks in to set, and she once again serves long. 4-3 Creighton. Creighton going with 2 setters, sticking with that alignment. Aiden Ames is in there playing middle. She's a long time ago Husker verbal commit, never ended up in Lincoln, started at Texas for 2 years, transferred to Creighton. She's found a home. Served by Eleni Choboy. High pass tight to net, one hand set to nobody. Libero sends it across. The Huskers to the side. Andy Jackson trying to make him pay. Doug. Creighton bumps it over to the left front. Trinity Shad series blocked. Andy Jackson had a little help from Bergen Riley. Nebraska's tied this baby at 4 in the second. Huskers won the first.
12: A lot of opponents will try to set their left front attackers when Bergen Riley is up there blocking because she's Nebraska's smallest blocker, but Bergen, she sets up the block perfectly. Andy's able to close to her, and they shut down that out-of-system attack from Creighton.
19: Good pass, Creighton. Quick attack, Jaya Johnson, left to right, just wide. Creighton wants to have a video replay review, and they'll get it. Brian Rosen says, hey, let's look that one over again. Jaya Johnson came swinging in the middle, fired it to her right, and she claims that a blocker touched it. If so, it was a tiny clip. For the moment, 5-4 Nebraska. The Huskers won the first set handily, never trailing 25-13. Emeritus, of course, is a longtime sponsor of the Huskers. Emeritus is proud to support all 14 women's athletic programs. Husker Women's Athletics, powered by Emeritus. 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Our first video replay review. Let's bring in Coach Terry Pettit. He's making feverish, copious notes. What are some insights you've picked up here in the first nine rallies of the second set?
1: In this rotation, Creighton's second rotation, most teams, the right side player will back up for a back set. But Creighton, for 4 years, has run Johnson, the right side player, on a quick attack, and you have eight names on the slide. So Harper can't help in that situation. Ames is a very good slide hitter. So if they pass the ball in system, they're one-on-one with Johnson, who was a middle blocker in high school and could play middle blocker. So it's a very strong side-out rotation for him.
19: So they're crisscrossing Ames potentially on the slide.
1: And Johnson. Well, they're not crisscrossing. Johnson is actually in the beginning. She's beginning here at left front. Okay.
19: Gotcha.
1: And they're stacked left, so you got three hitters on the left side. Ames is coming behind. Johnson's coming into the middle, and then Trinity's going out to the left.
19: 5-4 Nebraska.
1: See if they set Ames here.
19: And it's the green card review. Unsuccessful Creighton. They're down to one. Outside set. Creighton, Trinity, Shad series. Out of bounds. Creighton just keeps missing. Just wide. Four straight Husker points. More unforced Creighton errors.
12: You have to credit Creighton, though. They're taking big swings. They're taking risks. That's a huge Nebraska block that each attacker has in front of them, but they're going for it.
19: Laney keeps serving. Great things happen when Laney Choboy's back there. The slide, Aiden Ames just tips it high in the air. Timing was off. Huskers dig it. Left side, Harper. Block back and off the cover attempt and out. Laney would have been there, but Andy touched it on the way out. Finally, Creighton ends the four-point Husker run. It is 6-5, Big Red, in the second after winning the first.
12: I love watching Laney Choboy when that happens, when someone steps in front of her and tries to play a ball. She gets so mad at them because she's like, I had that. I want to play that ball, and she's all over it.
19: Perfect pass by Laney. Outside Harper, down the line, out of bounds. So now it's Nebraska's turn to make an attack error. Tied at 6 in the second. Huskers won the first handily, 25-13. Maybe this won't be a quick night after all. Proud Creighton in town. Last 2 years it went 5 sets. 3 of the last 4 have gone 5 between these two I-80 rivals. The slide, Andy Jackson blocked back. Great cover by Terea Sigler. Huskers feed left. Harper blocked back, covered by Olivia. Nebraska volleyball, Jack back right side. Andy waiting over there, swings. Cross court kill. Kaboom. Nebraska 7. And Creighton 6 in the second.
12: So Andy called for she was over on that right side. She called for just a normal right side attack. So she didn't run her typical slide attack that's quicker off of 1 foot. She goes off of 2 feet. And, JB, there you go. Maybe our new right side. Andy Jackson, get Manaya and Kenna in the middle, and you can play everyone.
19: She's versatile. Left side swing, Doug Nebraska to the slide. There's Andy over there running the typical conventional slide off of one leg. Fires it cross court, but wide. We're tied at 7. This is more of what we expected. A close one here in the second.
12: It's impressive that Andy's able to go from, you know, attacking off of one leg to attacking off of two legs, a slower set, a higher set. She can do it all.
19: Sage Damrow, line drive served just long. Former Wisconsin Badger. 8-7 in favor of Creighton. And again, unforced errors. Sage Damrow is firing. Whenever they get a point, she's leading them in cheers as they huddle back up. Pass by Abby Hayes. Long shoot set. Brandoe, nice up by Andy Jackson. Back row swing, Harper Murray. Doug travels sideways, chased down beautifully by Sage Damrow. Here comes a free ball across by Abby Hayes. Now Nebraska set middle back. Harper, long point. Creighton, eight apiece.
12: Creighton starting to show some life. They're responding to that loss in the first set. They could have given up in this second set and let Nebraska continue to carry all the momentum, but they're fighting for each point, working hard on each play, and it looks like they're having fun.
19: New setter and new right side. Blue Jays running a 6-2. Katie Dalton, the setter, former KU Jayhawk, serves Olivia. Okay pass, back right. Harper's getting a ton of action tonight. Tipping Doug, left side swing. Abby Hayes on the second contact kill. Creighton with three in a row. It's 9-8. Blue Jays on the second.
12: Looking over Harper's numbers, she's had 16 swings, JB. The next closest to her is Andy Jackson at 8. So not our normal night of for Bergen, even distribution.
19: Harper hitting 0 outside. Shot by Terea Kill. Gotta have productivity on the pins. It's 9 apiece.
12: That's Terea's second kill for the match. So she has not had a lot of action tonight. 2 kills, 2 errors, 8 swings. She's hitting 0. So we have to find a way right to get her going.
19: Both outsides at 0 right now. 6 kills, 6 errors between them. Back row tip shot. Shad series. Block back covered. Flipped over. Joust at the net. Kenneth Cogill. Ashlyn Palmo. Now Nebraska. Back set. Right attack. Virginia Adriano. Block back covered. Here come the Huskers. Bump left. Trea loads. Fires. Kills. Needed it. 10-8. Nebraska make it 10-9. Huskers set to. The ball boy comes out. He's on all fours. He's wiping up the floor. He took notice of the Wrigley match. He learned from the best. Pass by Abby Hayes for Creighton. Tip shot in the middle. Brandoe. Nice up by Olivia. Jack back right side. Virginia Adriano needs it. She gets it. Blast it through forehand. 11-9. Big red.
12: Earlier, Virginia tried that same shot, taking it wrist away down the line and went into the antenna. There she makes a nice adjustment, is able to hit that wrist away attack, keep it down the line, off the block for a kill.
19: Bergen line drives it, overpass, shot back, Trea Siegler, out of bounds! An overpass, shot wide. What happened there, Lauren?
12: It was an overpass, but it wasn't right on the net. It was coming off the net. And so Terea went up trying to attack that and was falling back. I think the smarter play there is just to step back and pass that up or use your hands to play it up to a teammate.
19: You want those overpasses on the money. No more of these high overpasses. Quick attack, shot by Kenneth Cogill. Doug tipped across, but blocked back, joust at the net, tipped over, and a nice up by Bergen. Quick defense, left side swing. Virginia on the left fires it wide, and now it's Nebraska's turn. They keep making attack errors, and we're tied at 11 in the second. Huskers won the first by 12. Serve goes to Harper, guides it to her center. Quick attack. Kenneth Cogill. Kaboom. She's a revelation. Kenneth Cogill got 5 kills on 6 swings. Wow.
12: And she's moving all over the court, JB. We saw her hit that gap set, that wide middle set earlier. She's gone behind Bergen on that slide attack right there. It's that quick ace set in the middle right off of Bergen. So she's all over. It's tough to track her.
19: Set to the left pin. Shad series swings. Bergen covering the floor well. Right side shot. Virginia gets stuffed. 12-12. It was a bit of a trap set. We're tied at a dozen in the second. What's been the difference in this set? It was all Huskers in the first.
12: Nebraska was applying all the pressure in the first. We were serving tough, pulling Creighton out of system, putting up a big block, forcing them to make errors. And Creighton's cleaning up their game, and I think our serving has let up a little bit, and we're just also not as strategic with our attacks.
19: Huskers 8 attack errors in this set, only 5 kills. Right side tip, block back cover. Now Harper back row swings. Off the block, stays on Creighton's side. 12-12 in the second. Right side swing. Ashlyn Powell. Big block by Harper. Kitty Kogel was there too. Needed it. 13-12. Big red set 2.
12: That's set on Creighton's side of the net. It died inside, so Harper keeps her block inside. She doesn't get caught up watching the ball. She's watching her opposing attacker, so she stays inside. Kenna's able to close. There's no hole in that block.
19: Line drive serve by Olivia. Just long. Husker fans are thinking, let's take a look. Let's take a look, and we are. One thing about officiating and broadcasting, everybody thinks they're better. And the fans are saying, let's take another look. That's the great thing about TV, in general, replays at least, you get to find out. The Lincoln Airport's the official airport of Husker Athletics, now offering more places to touch down with flights to Chicago, Dallas-Fort Worth, Denver, Phoenix, Las Vegas, Orange County, and Orlando. 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The Lincoln Airport's becoming a hub. They're great places. From a great place, Lincoln, Nebraska. The Lincoln Airport, official airport of Husker Athletics. Huskers are going to win this replay, and it's going to be 14-13, big run.
12: Is that the quickest challenge we've witnessed so far this season?
19: Yeah. In the Mexico match, that floor official was in no hurry. I think his flight was out the next afternoon. That was swift. 14-12, actually. 14-12, big red. Served by Olivia. Good pass. Set in the middle. Aiden Ames off of one.

0: outside swing by Harper Doug. Now the blue again, shades series, cross court, nice up by Olivia. Boy, she can do it all. Right side swing of Virginia. Now the blue, set left, whistle, under the net again by the setter. There wasn't many Huskers, there weren't many Huskers in the area, but this year, the moment your whole foot goes under that line beneath the net, that's an infraction. Point Nebraska, 15-12, set number two. Media timeout. Huskers won the first by 12. This is Big Red Volleyball.
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0: 15-12, Nebraska set two, despite the Huskers hitting negative in the second set. Eight errors, five kills. Those errors have kept Creighton hanging around. Set two, Huskers won the first, 25-13. 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Driven by you. Bad pass, Creighton. Trinity Shad series gets it back. Swings out of bounds. Starts with the pass. 16-12. Huskers.
5: Huskers are hitting -107 in this set for the match. 164. Creighton hitting -038 in this set for the match. -054. So both teams struggling offensively.
0: Both coaches are telling their team, can we just get it in? Outside tip shot. That might have been long. Played by Terea Sigler. Now Nebraska bumps it to Harper. Kaboom! That's an All-American right there. 17-12.
5: On an out-of-system set. That Bergen's scrambling. It's a bump set. It's tight to the net. Harper's still able to go up and take a big rip with four hands in her face.
0: Harper's checking the video screen at her handiwork. She's thinking, yeah, that was a pretty good kill. Then serve out of bounds. 17-13 to Nebraska.
5: She keeps looking up. Is she watching the replay to, critique herself, make some adjustments? It's like in-game video session.
0: It's kind of fun seeing yourself on TV. Line drive, serve, Trace, a nice pass set to the middle, tip shot, Andy Jackson, that baby drops. Great effort by Irie Luke, the great setter out of Omaha Scott. But in vain, Nebraska wins the rally, 18-13, set two.
5: Our middles are producing again tonight. Andy Jackson, 5 kills, 1 error on 9 swings, hitting 444. And then Kenna Cogill, she has the hot hand. 5 kills, no errors on 6 swings, hitting 833.
0: Serve to the back row. Great and bad pass. That is an ace. By Lainey Choboy, that's her 10th of the year. Easily the lead for the Huskers this season. Lainey Choboy. Got the best Husker serve so far this season. Timeout, Creighton, 19-13. Huskers in the second, despite hitting negative this set on the Huskers Radio Network.
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2: Lenny Choboy's 10th ace of the year, Nebraska's second tonight. 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Nebraska Soybean Board. Huskers hit negative this set and still lead handily by 6-1.
3: Nebraska's found a way to turn things around towards the end of this second set, and that's a trend that you want to continue to see, JB, is when we get towards the end of a set, how can Nebraska really pull away, gain all that momentum, and just continue to finish out that set.
2: Line drive serve, the Trinity Shad series. Okay, pass, left side swing. Wow, Aiden Ames. She's thinking, can somebody get me the ball more often? Fires that one home, 19-14, Nebraska.
3: It's Ames on that left pin. Normally, you know, she's in the middle. She's attacking in the middle or behind the setter, but she was out on that left pin for that.
2: Out of Prosper, Texas. Serve out of bounds. Trinity Shad series, 20-14. Another unforced Creighton error.
3: Seems like anytime Creighton makes a big play or gains a little bit of momentum, then they're, you know, they end up making an error, whether it's a serving error or an attacking error. It kills all that momentum.
2: Served to the libero, Sage Damro, nice pass, right side, tip shot, Aiden Ames, no. Now quick attack, Andy Jackson, it drops. All Huskers in the second set suddenly, it is 21-14. Huskers led throughout the first, the verdict, 25-13, now 21-14. Harper Murray sails it to the front left, that's an ace. Third of the night for the Big Red, Harper Murray, 22-14, brought to you by the Nebraska Soybean Board. Harper, six aces, eight errors this season. Remember her freshman year, she had nearly 90 service errors. Boy, she cleaned that up. Sails this one across. That's another back-to-back. Brought to you by Nebraska Soybean Board. Now three straight strikes is a turkey in bowling. In volleyball, three straight aces is a Cornish hen. 23-14. This could be our first in a while. For three in a row, Harper, no! It's the top of the net and falls back. That close.
3: So Harper and Laney both just had aces within the last 2 points, and they're utilizing that yo-yo serving, so they're dropping in that serve short, catching those passers off guard.
2: Serve to Laney, okay pass, fed left, big swing, Treya Sigler bangs it off the dig a tip and down. Ivy Luke is trying to protect her face. That was a rocket. 24-15, all Huskers. Andy Jackson, the laser launch. Pass by Abby Hayes beautifully. Shoots it to the middle. Brandoe, not down. Nice up by Andy. She's digging back there like a libero. Tip shot from the back row. Harper Murray. 25-15, Huskers pull away. This baby was tied at 13, and the Huskers win it 25-15 in the second after winning the first 25-13. That was your Hy-Vee set point brought to you by Hy-Vee, proud sponsor of Nebraska volleyball. With Lauren Cook West, my name is John Baylor, courtside with Terry Pettit, the former coach. Share some of your insights from what you saw there in the second set.
4: It's early season college volleyball. So you see more unforced errors than, you know, I'm watching Nebraska and I'm thinking Bergen is setting well, but I never felt that the team is getting in a flow. So you got, you know, and I actually think some players are trying too hard, not necessarily the middles, because their position is more reactionary. They get a set, they kill it. But I think the three pin hitters in particular are just trying to do everything right, and that's a tough line. You really have to trust yourself. I think Harper really understands the game well. I think she understands what's open, but I think at times she tries maybe to be too perfect. And, you know, if she just trusts her talent, I think she'd be fine. Ziegler, I think, is a little different issue. She muscles the ball a little bit more than a fluid attack, but I think she's going to be a great player. I think the right side is a little bit more problematic. Virginia doesn't look to me like she's moving particularly well. And so when that right side is effective, it certainly helps the left side hitters.
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